0: concealing the extent of their complicity.
1: The sanctions aim to further cut off Iran from the rest of the world economy after President Trump pledged last week to unleash an economic D-Day against Tehran. A mixed day on Wall Street with the Dow Jones Industrial Average up by 140 points, but the Nasdaq dropping 200, with the S&P 500 index lower by 21 points. 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
4: Bakersfield Police and the Kern High School District are talking about tighter security at football games after Friday night's deadly shooting at Independence High School. I'm Rob Archer. The victim has now been identified as 17-year-old Levi Jermaine Carter Brown of Bakersfield. Police say Brown was shot during a fight on basketball courts next to the football stadium while the Independence Centennial game was underway. A 15-year-old boy was arrested Saturday on suspicion of murder and participation in a criminal street gang. Police Chief Brent Stratton says the victim and suspect knew each other and the shooting was not random. Stratton says BPD has been talking with the school district about security for games coming up this Friday. That could include discussions about metal detectors, security wands, and additional staffing, although no changes have been announced yet. A proposed Costco in Northwest Bakersfield is getting mixed reviews from people who live nearby. Plans call for the store, a gas station, restaurants, and other businesses near 7th Standard Road and Callaway Drive. Some people in the Gossamer Grove neighborhood say they like the idea of having Costco closer to home, but others say they worry about traffic, noise, and crime directly across from their neighborhood. The project still has to go through environmental review and city approval. The heat staying with us this afternoon. A heat advisory is in effect across the southern San Joaquin Valley through Wednesday night. Bakersfield could reach around 104 to 106 today. The National Weather Service says the heat risk will be moderate, especially for people without reliable cooling or enough water. Temperatures should stay in the low 100s tomorrow and Wednesday before dropping closer to 100 Thursday and into the upper 90s by Friday. I'm Rob Archer in the Kern Newsroom with news every half hour and when it breaks on News Talk 96.1 and AM 1230 KERN.
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8: 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We still got lots to do in the final hour. Boy, the news just gets more and more depressing. It really does. I understand JR talked about this on his show, but I'm just learning that Saturday and today there were more arrests.

arrests. I'm reading from KGET. The Bakersfield Police Department said Monday that the department's special enforcement unit has made multiple arrests and recovered firearms. On Saturday night, special enforcement unit officers arrested 18-year-old Jaheim Leverett and two 15-year-olds who were, get this, in possession of firearms, face coverings, and gloves. Now, you know what that automatically means. They were looking for trouble. They weren't just riding around and happened to have their weapons on them. They had gloves and masks. Then early on Monday morning, BPD officers stopped another vehicle, which was occupied by 18-year-old Adam Porras, P-O-R-R-A-S, and 18-year-old Sean Reyes, and an unnamed 17-year-old minor. During that investigation, law enforcement recovered two firearms, masks, and gloves. BPD said all the individuals involved in these incidents are known gang members. And I'll tell you something, maybe this isn't right for Levi Brown, but JR just came down the hall and said something rather intelligent. Wouldn't let my kid go to this wake or vigil or whatever it is. You already know it's gang related. And what's to stop whatever rival gang looking for somebody? I mean, it's just so, so incredible. It really is. And, you know, I thought this was in my rearview mirror. I really did. I grew up covering gangs. I remember my first involvement. I was about fifth or sixth grade. And I've always told you the story of one of my mom's friends, Mrs. Washington, who lived kind of in Baldwin Hills, but kind of in a gray area of Baldwin Hills. Because Baldwin Hills is a fairly affluent black neighborhood in Los Angeles. But there's an area down closer to, you know what's near where she lived? She lived right down the street from Magic Johnson's Theater, which I've told you is a miracle, because my parents wouldn't let me go to that. It used to be the Baldwin Hills Theater, and my parents wouldn't let me go to that theater because in the 70s and the 80s, it was black exploitation pictures and gang members hung out there. There was a lot of shootings, a lot of nonsense that would go on. Magic Johnson, about 15, maybe 20 years ago, when he started to become a billionaire and a businessman, bought it and instituted strict guidelines. Nobody could enter the theater with a cap. Nobody could enter the theater with a t-shirt on, just a plain white t-shirt. If you had like a model t-shirt, like said CSUB, that was all right. But if you're just coming in with a plain white t-shirt, can't do it. No hanging jeans. He put ushers in the theaters to tell people to stop talking or if there was any type of security problems. And he brought in white films. He brought in contemporary films. When I was growing up, it was all Pam Grier, Jim Kelly, Jim Brown, you know, Cotton Comes to Harlem. It was all these black cultural films that were really not that good. Some were better, you know, Superfly and stuff like that. But it was just a disaster of an area. Well, anyway, Mrs. Broderick lived right down the street from there, and it was kind of a nice neighborhood, but kind of sketchy neighborhood. And she had an older son named Kenneth, who I just thought was the greatest human being on the planet. I'm in sixth grade. He's 16. He was a good-looking kid. He had a couple of girlfriends. And he was just a cool cat. He was a decent athlete. And he threw a party. And I was in the kitchen with the parents. I'm in sixth grade. And somebody shot a pistol, which just was just chaos, obviously. And it just happened that he was looking for some gang member that happened to be at the party. It had nothing to do with Kenneth. That was my first run-in with gangs, because in the early 70s in Cerritos, it didn't really exist. But the birth of gang activity was really early 70s, and then it really started to get up on its feet in the mid-70s. And then by the time that I was working at the LA Sentinel in the mid-late 80s, 86 to 88, I was there, it was out of control. I've told you stories about how we, as a staff,
would hit the ground. I think

0: in the 2.5 years I was there, we had to fall on our bellies, I think, 3 or 4 different times. Because Betty Pleasant, our managing editor, grew up in South Central, and her obsession was gang activity. So just about every week, she would write a scathing editorial about gang activity, and she would call these kids out. Just you numbskulls, ruining your lives, ruining everybody's lives that you come in contact with. You're the cancer of the black community. Why don't you just go away if you're going to use a gun? I remember one line she said, if you use a gun, why don't you use it on yourself? And, you know, who edits the managing editor when the managing editor writes? Because managing editors don't write things on newspapers, but on a small paper like the Sentinel, Betty wrote every week. And anytime she wrote a scathing article about these guys, they just drive by our office and spray the office with bullets. It was crazy. It was crazy. And then Dan Rather had me on his show. He interviewed me. Dan Rather had like a 2020 show, and they interviewed me because my beat was gangs. And they sat and talked to me in my desk for about 20, 25 minutes. It was great. Rather didn't do the interview. It was a producer. And you know where I ended up? Right on the editing room floor. It was so humiliating because, of course, I called anybody and everybody I knew. I told my parents, I told my close friends, I told kids that I went to high school with, and we watched it, and it went off, and my phone started ringing. I'm like, yeah, I know, they cut me out. I knew you weren't gonna make it. You didn't know, nobody interviewed you. I'm telling you, they interviewed me, they just edited me out. I didn't make it, but to see these kids running around with guns in their waists and with masks and gloves, you're looking for trouble. They're roaming the community looking for guys and looking for opportunities. And kudos to the Bakersfield Police Department for these arrests. But these guys are out on the streets. Because if you talk to the guys in the special unit, you talk to detectives, you talk to Donnie Youngblood, they know who the gang members are. They know where they are. There's just some ridiculous law about, you know, we've been fighting this thing. Can you make just pure gang participation a crime? And it's gone back and forth. And no, it's really got to be in the act of a crime. I don't know. It's just heartbreaking to think that you're 15, 17 years old and your mind has been completely corrupted, that you have no sense of right or wrong or any sense of having a fulfilling, should I use the word normal? Or maybe not even normal, just non-dramatic life, you know? But these kids, I don't know whether they're looking for a shortcut in making money or just feel as if that this is their only lane, that life is so up against me that this is the only thing I can do, which used to be what gamblers, black gamblers, said in the 30s and the 40s. Black man can't make a good living. This is the only route I have is criminality, which of course is not true. Education is the simple magic bullet. But as we become more secular and we have fewer and fewer true family units, there's nobody to keep these kids off the beaten path. Because once, if they're having issues at 12, 13, they're done. If you can't catch them early, they're done. There's nothing you can do. And they're going to go down this path, and once they're in, it's very difficult to extract them. It really is. And it's just so sad. It really is. It truly, truly is. Let's go ahead and take a break. And we come back. Got a bunch of audio to play for you. You will hear from... Well, you'll hear the description of what went down between Natasha Cloud and Enos Kanter Freeman. Freeman is the...
1: Freedom.

0: Yeah, you're right. Freedom is the dominant center who identifies as a woman. He showed up at a game and Natasha interacted with him in the middle of the game. Like, have you ever heard of this in your life? Can you imagine an NBA player like getting into it with a fan during a basketball game? I mean, not that there hasn't been fan interaction. Oh, there's been some classics. You guys remember the one with Bob Lanier? This is long before the Malice in the Palace or whatever the hell that was with Meta World and Ben Wallace and all that. But this is one, it was the Pistons and the Bulls, I think. And they got into it along the bench. And then a fan tried to sucker punch one of his players. And then big ass Bob Lanier out of St. Bonaventure College, who was a huge man, who's 6'11", but he was like three bills. He was like one of those 70 centers that Kareem talked about in the movie Airplane. And this poor fan gets the wrath of Bob Lanier. So there have been interactions with players and fans and stuff like that, but this thing is bizarre. You'll hear from both Freedom and the description by the play-by-play announcers, which is clearly biased, is the reason I want you to hear this. And you'll hear Deshaun Watson spit in the eye of his entire fan base, and despite that, he's going to start the first game of the season for the Cleveland Browns. Quick timeout. We're coming right back. It's TRBS. It's the Ralph Bailey Show. 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
0: You know, there's an aspect of Casey Steakhouse that I don't talk about quite enough, and it's really one of my favorite aspects, what the guys in the back are doing, and that's the daily soups. Yeah, I know most of you order a salad because it's more healthy for you, but try the soups. The vegetable beef is incredible. The chicken noodle is unique. It's not like a typical chicken noodle. It's a little less salty and really, really tasteful. Big old chunks of chicken. My favorite is the chicken pot pie. It actually tastes like a chicken pot pie, or the corn tortilla. And of course, on Fridays, the clam chowder. Where would you rather be? You can get it in a bread bowl on Fridays. But just try that instead of a salad next time. And, of course, try out the Stockyard next door. Thursday, Fridays, and Saturday nights, they've got live music on Saturday. And, of course, Bobby and Jimmy are providing live music in the main restaurant Wednesday through Saturday. Where would you rather?

0: 842-5376-842-KERN. So, again, the WNBA is just an absolute joke. It just is. It's so funny that everybody's talking about the WNBA, but it's got nothing to do with their play or the playoffs. And I just keep getting these Angel Reese part 32, where they tear apart every game. And I guess, you know, part I had a friend, because Chet is a big Angel Reese fan, my buddy in Sacramento. And I was talking to him, and he said, well, Ralph, this is racist, and do-do-do-do-do. And I'm like, calm down, Jackson. And he's like, well, have you ever seen anybody have lowlights on the internet? And I said, well, this was pre-Shaq. This was maybe they would have had highlights of Shaq bricking free throws.
1: Well,
0: had it.
1: Well, Shaq had a whole show, Shaq and a Fool.
0: Yeah.
1: They did lowlights.
0: He still does it. They still do it on ESPN. But he's saying they're centering on this one woman. Have they ever done that before in the history of sports broadcasting? I'm like, no, not really. No, they've never focused on one player specifically.
1: Shaq focuses in on Rudy Gobert a lot.
0: Yeah, but it's not like...
1: I know it's different, but I'm just
0: different, but... And the only thing I could answer him with is she deserves it. Because it's not just picking on her. It's remarkable. It's so remarkable. I send it to Randy, and sometimes I send it to Randy and Chris. This beat that these guys do. They make a living doing it because she does it every night where she's missing 5, 6, 7 layups a night. She missed a breakaway layup. In other words, there was nobody on her side of the court. It was like a technical foul, and she missed it.

0: the far rim. Like, in other words, she almost airballed a layup. It barely caught. She was on the right side. She put it up against the glass, and it barely kicked off the far side of the rim, meaning it damn near was an air ball. I'm telling you, a state championship high school basketball team would beat maybe not every WNBA team, but a couple. What would you do with their center? And the kids are longer, they're quicker. You couldn't stop them from getting to the glass. Are you kidding me? And now Natasha Cloud goes after this kid, Freedom. Enos Cantor Freedom has brought all attention. Nobody heard of him before he declared that he identifies as a woman and was really, in my opinion, I don't know this guy. Maybe he truly does identify as a woman, but I think he and the other kid are just mocking the lack of policy, which I'm beginning to understand apparently, that they have now finally declared. Because the commissioner, her contract is up. They're done. She's done. There is no way in hell they bring her back as the commissioner. Here is, listen to the call and listen to the bias. And this is another issue with the WNBA, that all the commentators are women. What's that about? You can't have intelligent men talk about female basketball? And I think the men would be more critical, because listen to how they approached what happened. Listen to this play-by-play.
1: And right before the break, this was the scene inside Wintrust Arena. After Natasha Cloud got that bucket, she wanted her voice heard. We have talked about the conversations.
0: She wanted her voice heard. In the middle of a game, she made a basket, saw Freedom, and started talking smack to him. And I wasn't there. Even if he initiated it, he'd be like, I'm in the middle of a game. I'm not paying attention to your stupid ass. No, instead, she starts going after it. And the announcer says, she wanted her voice heard. Right on, sister. Are you kidding me? This is the worst run league in the history of sport. The beginning of the NFL was run better than this. And if you've ever seen the George Clooney movie, I forget what it's called, and the guy that married Emily Blunt, it's about the beginning of football and how they broke rules and they created rules and it was crooked as hell and blah, blah, blah. That was run better than the WNBA.
2: Leatherheads.
0: Leatherheads. Great picture. Great George Clooney picture. And what's Emily Blunt's husband's name? John Krasinski? Yeah, great picture. Krasinski plays a college star who is untouchable. And George Clooney plays the leader of a ragtag NFL football team in the 1920s as they're just starting out, literally. And his idea, as they are about to fold, if I can get this kid to play for us and give him $5,000, a thing, and that's where the hijinks begins. And it's really about the beginning of football. It's why Gerald Ford never played football and became a politician, because there was no money in it. It's why Jackie Robinson didn't play football. Jackie Robinson was, at the time, the greatest running back in America in the late 30s and early 40s. There was no money in it. And they certainly weren't letting any black folks play NFL football in the 40s. As I've always talked about whenever I talk about Jack Robinson, baseball was his worst sport. He was a track star like his brother Mac, who finished second in the 1936 Olympics to Jesse Owens. He was the Pac-8 scoring leader in basketball. And as I said, he was the greatest collegiate running back in football at the time. Last half hour of the broadcast. It's TRBS on a Monday. Don't go anywhere.
3: With SRN News, I'm Keith Peters in Washington. The United States and Canada have fallen deeper into a trade war. New tariffs are expected to raise prices for products in both countries. Each side is blaming the

0: together for the collapse of negotiations in Washington late Friday. That's led the U.S. to impose 50% tariffs on $20 billion worth of Canadian goods, and Canada setting September 8th as the start of its retaliatory penalties. Treasury Secretary Scott Bessent has announced a new round of sanctions aimed at Iran. At a news conference Monday, he also warned every country that does business with the Islamic Republic to sever those financial ties or face retaliation from the United States. The sanctions aim to further cut off Iran from the rest of the world economy. On Wall Street, the Dow by 140 points. More details at srnnews.com.
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2: I'm Rob Archer. Bakersfield police are still working with the Kern High School District on possible security changes after Friday night's deadly shooting at Independence High School. Police Chief Brent Stratton says options such as metal detectors and security wands are worth talking about before upcoming football games. A 15-year-old boy has been arrested in the killing of 17-year-old Levi Jermaine Carter Brown. A proposed Costco in Northwest Bakersfield is drawing mixed reactions from nearby homeowners. Plans call for a Costco, a gas station, restaurants, and other businesses near 7th Standard Road and Kellaway Drive. Some people in the Gossamer Grove neighborhood say they like having more shopping nearby, but others worry about traffic, noise, and crime. Bakersfield stays above 100 this afternoon, with the heat advisory continuing through Wednesday night. I'm Rob Archer in the Kern Newsroom with news every half hour and when it breaks on News Talk 96.1 and AM 1230 KERN.
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4: 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I drove last week the entire western seaboard of this country. It's pretty much from one end to the highest, furthest up you can go. There's nothing to compare this town to in this county. There's just not.
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0: days. So I told you the story about Natasha going after this guy. We played you the audio of the play-by-play and how even the announcers are part of this, I don't know, just politically involved. Can you imagine Chick Hearn saying, and Magic wanted his voice heard? I mean, that's just not your job as a broadcaster. To describe why she's yelling at Freedom? She wanted her voice heard? Really? Did you interview this woman? What are you talking about? You are a play-by-play announcer. You are objective. You can describe the nature of their issue. She, along with many players in the WNBA, have a problem with biological men playing women's sports, but then you got to get into it. And you have to play reporter, and this person who we just played for you was too incompetent to do that, because then you have to get into the whole Sophie Cunningham thing. You have to say, you know, it's ironic that Natasha Cloud is speaking up during the game, because when Sophia Cunningham spoke up in postseason and essentially said exactly what Natasha Cloud yelled at this biological male, she was castigated. The next road game, she was booed. People started showing up in pro-trans t-shirts, while another group that showed up with XX and XY t-shirts were told to leave the facility. Huh? The WNBA is a joke. It is a joke. Here is Enos Kanter Freedom explaining or just asking for some basic logic.
1: If I was a parent, I wouldn't want my kid to be in the same locker room, same showers, or same bathroom with a biological, you know, male. So, and I will, if my ever daughter came out and says, hey, I have a man or I have a biological male taking a shower in the same locker room as us, I will just go crazy. So I feel like this shouldn't even be like a right or left issue. This should be like a common sense.
0: That's what I've never understood. How in the world has this become partisan? Well, it's really not partisan. It really isn't, because it's 80-20. Even an overwhelming majority of Democrats don't want their daughters bumping into 15, 16-year-old, 17-year-old males who identify as a woman in their locker room. It's crazy, let alone the competition level. Somebody in the chat room poo-pooed my, what did I say? He'd average like 40 or 50. Somebody in the chat room was like, are you nuts? He'd average like 60, 70 points every single night, which is probably true. They'd lob it into him every single time down. He'd spin on the girl or just toss up a hook that she couldn't touch. But yet, if Sophie Cunningham says that in a news conference, somehow the powers that be on the LGBTQ side come out of the woodworks and, you know, absolutely rip her apart for saying so. I just don't get it. I really, really don't. It's, you can't explain the WNBA. You really can't. And what's crazy is the play is getting better among the competitors, like Indiana. Indiana's one of the best teams in basketball right now in the WNBA. Boston, the kid from South Carolina, is a three-point threat, and she gets in the post. She's a big girl, and she's tough. Sophie Cunningham's starting to play well. And who's the black star?
2: Aaliyah Boston?
0: No, the other.
2: Kelsey Mitchell.
0: Is one of the best players in the NBA. And Caitlin Clark is kind of, she's having not a really good season. There are some nights where she's like the Dodgers. She beats up on bad teams. Then she's faced with good teams, like when she played the Vegas team and they had Asia Wilson on her, she didn't play that well. In fact, the other night, I think she had 10 points. They had somebody on her that I'm told is a defensive specialist. She had 10 points and shot very badly. And she, every single night, she has 7 or 8 turnovers, traveling, just throwing the ball away. You know, that is unacceptable. Meantime, in football, and we're just weeks away from opening day, again, have you been watching Hard Knocks? Because it just...
2: Not really.
0: I'm done. It just, it's not very good.
2: No.
0: And it's not, it's just, it's the team. It's not the format.
2: Yeah.
0: They have no real superstars. They have no real characters. Their coach is a loaf of white bread.
2: They're just bland.
0: What do you think white bread is?
2: Yeah, no, exactly.
0: That's exactly right. They're just, there's nothing to them.
2: Yeah.
0: Even though they're coming off a championship, there's just nothing exciting or interesting.

0: about the team. You know, they're a Super Bowl champion, so it's not like they have a high draft pick that we're interested in, because that's really the drama of Hard Knocks, is who makes the team and who doesn't. But, you know, when you're drafting 32nd, who cares? You know? Although, you know, even a 32nd first-round pick is still a kid that you expect is going to make the ball club. Meantime, in Cleveland, I just will never... I don't know what mystifies me more, the WNBA or the Cleveland organization. Deshaun Watson, in one of the most remarkable post-game conference, post-game meetings with the press. I've never heard anything like this, where he essentially attacked the entire Cleveland fan base, which, despite its incompetence, the Browns are one of the few teams, Detroit, I can't come up off the top of my head, but those are the two that immediately pop into my head, that has never been to a Super Bowl. Never. Never sniffed it. The closest they came was, I think, 1976 against the Raiders, when they were in field goal position to win the game. And from about the 25, in a very cold day in Cleveland, they tried to throw it into the end zone to Ozzie Newsome. And Mike Davis, who used to live in Palos Verdes, lived right down the street from my parents. Mike Davis, a safety who, to a player on the Raiders, would tell you couldn't catch a cold in the middle of winter, makes a great diving catch in the end zone to end their only chances to get to the Super Bowl. I'm pretty sure that's the year we went in 76 for the 77 Super Bowl and beat the Vikings for the first Oakland championship. But their incompetence is absolutely amazing. Here is a man who has been sued by more than three women for sexual misconduct. He's been able to dodge all of them. And a player that got booed when they tore his Achilles tendon and feels that the boos are not about his play, but about who he is.
1: It has nothing to do about the performance. It's a little bit personal than that. So I think that's it's a disrespectful thing.
2: But don't you think, Deshaun, that winning and playing better would eliminate some of that booing?
1: Last time I played on this field, I tore my Achilles. And that same fan base, they cheered when I got hurt. So what does that have to do with anything about performance? When a person get hurt, especially for your own city, and they cheer.
0: They will never cheer for you again. The only hope he has is the miracle that they somehow go either 1-1. I think the fan base would take 1-1 against Jacksonville and Tampa Bay when he comes home for the third game against Carolina. But if they go 0-2 and get embarrassed by Jacksonville and Baker Mayfield, I'm not sure you can start him in the third game. Would you start him in the third game?
3: Be really hard to, especially with the fans getting ready to throw stuff on the field.
0: When he gets introduced, when he takes the field, when he throws his first incompletion, God forbid he throws an interception. I mean,
3: does he pull a Geno Smith coming in flipping off the fans?
0: I mean, the quarterback, whether it's right or wrong, of the 32 teams, I would say 27 of them, the quarterback is the face of the franchise. The Raiders are one of the few that that's not the case, because we don't know anything about Kirk Cousins. We don't know if he's going to be playing game four, or is it Mendoza? We're trying to figure out who our face is. But on most franchises, the quarterback is the face of the team. The face of the Kansas City Chiefs is Patrick Mahomes. It's not Travis Kelce. It's not Andy Reid. It's Patrick Mahomes. The face of the Patriots was Tom Brady. It wasn't Gronk. It wasn't Belichick. It was Tom Brady. The face of your team is your quarterback. He's normally the most articulate,

0: And to be blunt with you, 8-7 times out of 10, they're good-looking young men. They represent well at the press conference, you hope. And they touch the ball every, just about every offensive play. They are the franchise. You cannot win in the NFL with a bad quarterback. You cannot. I don't care how good your team is. Yes, there have been some teams. You think of Tampa Bay with, what's his name? He turned into a high school coach. Trent Darby. Trent, Robert Trent Jones. Trench Warfare.
1: I'm going to say.
0: No, Trent Dilfer. Oh, you got another Trent?
1: I was going to say Trent Dilfer.
0: Yeah, Trent Dilfer is who I'm talking about. But Trent Dilfer wasn't bad. He just wasn't good. Brad Johnson, who won a Super Bowl. Brad Johnson wasn't a bad quarterback. Just wasn't a very good quarterback. You can get okay as long as the other guy doesn't give it to the other team. You know what I'm saying? But to win consistently, you have to have a very good quarterback. And he has to be responsible. He has to be the leader. And he's the face of the franchise. And when your quarterback spits in the eye of your entire fan base and he's not playing well, he came in the third quarter, the last preseason game, was 5 of 12, the last one played, 5 of 12 for 35 yards and a pick. Now, Shador had a pick, but his hit the hands of his receiver and bounced into the opponent. But from what I saw, Shador, who was playing with the ones and against the ones, looked great, I thought. No, but they came out today and said, no, the criminal over here is going to be our starter, who hates the fans and the fans hate him. Cleveland Brown football. That's the only thing you can say.
1: That's what I was just about to say. But isn't this the most Cleveland Brown thing you could think of?
0: Yeah, it totally is. Totally is. And it's sad. It really is. Because that was once a very proud franchise that began with Paul Brown, who was a legend in Cincinnati, and somehow, for whatever reason, I forget what it was, and I used to know, but for whatever reason, the Bengals cut him loose. Legendary Hall of Fame football coach. And he was incensed, as you can imagine. So he said, all right, I'll go to Ohio. I'll go to Cleveland, create my own damn team. What are you going to call it, Paul? I'm going to name it after my damn self. I'm going to call it the Browns. And they were very successful, Paul Brown. Did Paul Brown coach Jim Brown? I think he did. Yeah, I think he did. Yeah, so sad. So sad. Final break of the night. Keep it locked. Scott Jennings at the top of the hour. And again, from what I hear, rumor around the campfire inside the Beltway, we may not be handing it off to Scott Jennings much longer. Scott is a former chief of staff for Senator Mitch McConnell. And I have heard that he is on a very, very short list to replace Carolyn Leavitt as the president's press secretary. But who knows? But he's here today, so keep it locked. Tomorrow's a Tuesday. Teresa Goldner, our judge, joins us along with our good friend Howard Marcus. I'm sure we'll talk a little gang activity with Howard. But in the meantime, hang on. 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
1: I'm not one to say I told you so, but I switched to Pure Talk over a year ago, and ever since, I've been telling people there's no better wireless company out there. Well, a few months ago, a massive survey was conducted. 123,000 people were asked to rate their wireless carrier in four categories: coverage, support, data, and overall value. Well, the results are in. Guess which wireless company was the only wireless company

0: I'm a man of means, by no means king of the road.
1: A local
2: third box,
1: longtime Brown fan, self-described long-suffering Brown fan, Kevin Bartle had to tighten me up. I got the Paul Brown story just about right, other than the fact that I had it in the exact opposite order. Other than that, it was nothing but the truth, that he actually started the Cleveland Browns and got summarily dismissed by them, a team that he founded, and he said, screw you, and went to Cincinnati and created the Bengals, which I should have known because the Brown family still owns the Bengals. I think it's his son or grandson, Mike Brown. No, I think it's his son, Mike Brown, and his daughter are still the executives of the Cleveland Browns. I know that. And how I don't know. But thank you, Kevin. Thank you, Mark. When are we going to play, dude? Got to play some golf. I need players, man. I only have a handful of guys to play, and all my guys don't like playing on the weekends. And I can't play on the weekdays. Who you got?
3: JD.
1: JD, what's really going on?
4: Oh, how you doing, Ralph, man? You're hitting a lot of topics for me today.
1: Yeah, we're bouncing all over the place. There was a lot going on this weekend.
4: No, I like it. And all the stuff I like. I think Bill Walsh was an assistant coach under Brown
1: he
4: in,
1: was.
4: In Cleveland.
1: Yes, he was.
4: Or excuse me, in
1: Cincinnati. Cincinnati. Yeah, he was.
4: Yeah.
1: He was. So what else is going on?
4: Well, the other thing you hit on is I've already made my bet for the season, Cleveland Browns under 5.5 wins.
1: I think that's a sure thing. What do they have the Raiders at?
4: I think it's the same, 5.5.
1: Ooh.
5: You think that's a solid bet.
1: Under?
5: No, over.
1: Yeah, I think that. I think we'll get to 6 or 7.
5: I thought so, too.
1: I don't think we'll get. I'll
5: give you at least 5 to 6.
1: Well, you bet.
4: The Raiders have a brutal schedule.
1: A brutal
5: start
1: brutal,
5: of the schedule.
1: Brutal. We play the world champions. We play Kansas City twice. We play Denver twice. We play the Patriots. We play Buffalo. And some of these games are like consecutive.
4: San Diego
1: twice. They're in our division. I mean, I think it's the hardest schedule in football.
4: And that's why the over is a tough bet.
1: 5.5, huh? Raiders?
4: Yeah, I think that's where it's at.
1: Yeah, but we also play Cleveland. We open up with Miami. We play the Jets.
5: We've
1: got five or six bad teams.
4: Yeah.
1: And you got to figure we're going to split with one of our division rivals. We're not going to get swept by Denver, San Diego, and Kansas City. You know what I'm saying?
4: That's true.
1: We'll beat one of them at home, I would think. Probably the Chargers. And nobody knows how good Kansas City's going to be.
4: Yeah, that's a variable for sure.
1: Yeah. I mean, they should be good. Who, again, I keep forgetting. Who's the kid they got from Seattle?
5: Kenneth Walker.
1: See, I think he is.

0: a huge game changer. I think Adam, Andy's going to run the ball more than he ever has with Patrick Mahomes with this Kenneth Walker in the backfield.
1: There you go. Now, segue for football. Are you going to have Brandon Lang this year?
0: Oh, yeah. Oh, yeah. He's a constant. He's a very dear friend. And, yeah, he's a constant. We'll get with him in a couple of weeks. Can't wait.
1: Oh, nice. Yeah. Glad to hear that.
0: Does he help you? Does he really help you?
1: Oh, yeah. Yeah, he's good.
0: Okay, good. I'm glad to hear that.
1: Yeah, he's very good. And also, I was driving through Bakersfield today. I actually got to listen to you on the radio, which is not always the case for me.
0: Right.
1: And I stopped at Salty's Barbecue on their new place on Coffee Road. What a nice, nice place that is.
0: Nice. Did you see Jeff? Was he there? Did you get to meet him?
1: I didn't see him.
0: Oh, he's as good as his food is, he's a better person than he is restaurateur. He's a great guy.
1: That's what it sounds like. And usually when I'm in, and proof of concept for him, not that I'm doing that today, but when I'm driving with Mrs. JD, you know, the old place there on Rosedale didn't really have a good bathroom, you know, for when we're driving 4 hours.
0: Right.
1: So now, you know, it's all good. And the missus will be happy.
0: Good to hear it. Good to hear it. I got to get out of here, JD. Thanks for the call,
1: all
0: man.
1: Right.
0: Always good to hear from you.
1: All right. You have a good one.
0: All right, buddy. Take care. It's our good friend JD from Oakland who drives through here on occasion. Goes to Vegas quite a bit with his lovely wife. In the meantime, I want to thank Vance Palm, local sports announcer extraordinaire, for joining us this afternoon, along with my personal cardiologist and the finest heart doctor in the land, Dr. Jeet Singh. Tomorrow is a Thursday. Oh, if it were only so. Tomorrow is a Tuesday. We'll talk with our judge, Teresa Golder, and, of course, Howard Marcus will join us. And I am told that Ashton Jeanty is in good shape. It was an ankle injury, and they do not expect that to keep him out very long. That is very good news. The bad news is Andy Páez is out probably until the playoffs, which is not a good thing because he was the only hitting outfielder we have. The good news is, though, did you see this? Did you see this video over the weekend? 17 on the bump. And guess who he was throwing to? Live BP.
2: Will Smith?
0: Damn Skippy, which is outstanding news. But in the meantime, for Chris Burdick, I'm Ralph Bailey. That's what's really going on. Wrap to you tomorrow.
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5: News this hour from Town Hall. I'm Keith Peters in Washington. The U.S. and Canada fall deeper into a trade war with new tariffs as talks collapse and blame is spread. Correspondent Bernie Bennett has more.
6: Each side blamed the other for the collapse of negotiations in Washington late Friday, leading the U.S. to impose 50% tariffs on $20 billion worth of Canadian goods, and Canada setting September 8th as the start of retaliatory penalties. President Donald Trump's import taxes will hit about 5% of what Canada ships to the United States every year, ranging from hockey sticks to tongue depressors. Prime Minister Mark Carney said Ottawa would respond with targeted tariff protection for industries exposed to the new U.S. duties, including some steel products. Bernie Bennett in Washington.
5: Adults are embracing the growing trend of colleges offering a reduced credit bachelor's degree in just 3 years.
7: 34-year-old Giles Sims was sick of getting passed over for jobs because he did not have a college degree and was often told,
8: on your skills assessment, you guys scored the same, so we went with the one that had the degree.
7: So the laid-off web developer turned to one of a growing number of three-year degree programs now being offered around the country. The new U.S. programs let students finish faster by completing as few as 90 credit hours instead of the typical 120 hours for a four-year bachelor's degree. Critics say the degrees cut corners. Giles says that the programs seem more tailored for a fast-changing job market. I'm Lisa Dwyer.
5: Crews have started to contain a wildfire in the Sierra Nevada foothills that destroyed more than 30 homes as it spread perilously close to neighborhoods in Reno, Nevada. Containment reached 27%, and there was no new growth of the blaze. On Wall Street, the Dow by 140 points, the Nasdaq.

0: NASDAQ dropped 200, the S&P lower by 21. 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
3: The shooting death of a 17-year-old at an Independence High School football game is raising new questions about security at school sporting events. I'm Rob Archer. Bakersfield Police Chief Brent Stratton says officers and the Kern High School District have been talking throughout the weekend about what could change before games this Friday. Stratton says metal detectors or security wands are among the ideas worth talking about, but they would mean longer lines, more workers, and higher costs. Police say Levine Jermaine Carter Brown was shot during a fight on a basketball court next to the stadium Friday night. A 15-year-old boy was arrested Saturday on suspicion of murder and gang participation. Investigators say the two knew each other and the shooting was not random. A new Costco could be coming to the edge of Northwest Bakersfield near Shafter. The proposed 7th Standard Marketplace at Callaway Drive would include Costco, a gas station, restaurants, and other businesses. People living across the street in Gossamer Grove are divided. Some say it would save them a long drive for shopping. Others say they're worried about heavy traffic coming through the area that's already growing quickly. The project is still in the planning and environmental review stage. Kern County's latest stretch of hot weather is now under a heat advisory. The National Weather Service says much of the valley can expect afternoon highs between 100 and 104 through Wednesday. Bakersfield could be a little hotter than that today. The weather starts easing later in the week. Thursday should be near 100, with highs dropping into the upper 90s Friday and then through the weekend. McFarland police are still looking for two people after a man was shot and killed inside a laundromat Saturday. Police say an argument inside the Capri laundromat on Perkins Avenue ended in gunfire. I'm Rob Archer in the Kern Newsroom with news every half hour and when it breaks on News Talk 96.1 and AM 1230 KERN.
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8: 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But I think this woman is going to end up in a state hospital.
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9: For free speech, Western civilization, and delivering common sense for the American people. Ladies and gentlemen, here's Scott Jennings.
7: Treasury Secretary Scott Bessent says the

0: United States is launching Economic D-Day, designed to further isolate the Iranian regime and to punish countries that continue doing business with it. Press conference underway right now in Washington. We'll bring you the audio from Besant as soon as we have it. The Trump administration's fight against drug cartels continues as the U.S. military has destroyed a suspected drug smuggling vessel in the eastern Pacific. Two are killed in that attack. And Democratic infighting continues as House Democrat leader Hakeem Jeffries is facing intense criticism from within his own party after privately meeting with Jared Kushner. The two met to discuss possible bipartisan cooperation on housing affordability and immigration, but some Democrats are none too pleased with Jeffries over this meeting. It is Monday, August the 24th. I'm Scott Jennings, broadcasting for Salem, and we're coming to you live from Louisville, Kentucky today. On this day in 1814, the British Army was marching towards Washington. American forces had collapsed at Bladensburg. President James Madison fled the Capitol, and at the White House, First Lady Dolly Madison was being urged to leave before the enemy arrived. But she refused to go until one national treasure was secured: Gilbert Stuart's full-length portrait of George Washington. The enormous painting was fastened to the wall. There was no time to carefully unscrew it. So at Dolly Madison's direction, White House workers broke the frame, removed the canvas, and carried President Washington to safety. And only then did Dolly Madison escape. Hours later, British troops entered the president's house, ate the food that had been left behind, and set the building ablaze. They also burned the Capitol and other government buildings. Washington was in flames. But the portrait of the man who had defeated the British and ultimately created the presidency did survive. Dolly Madison saved George Washington in the War of 1812 on this day, August 24th, 1814. That painting, by the way, hangs at the National Portrait Gallery in Washington. Always nice to stop by and see Mr. Washington and the other presidents when I'm in D.C., one of my favorite museums. In other news this hour, as I mentioned, Scott Besant announcing what he calls Economic D-Day for Iran. Besant describes it as the single greatest financial offensive ever marshaled against an American adversary. And I believe this announcement may confirm something that many in our political class refuse to acknowledge. The United States has won the war against Iran. Wars are won when one side achieves its strategic objectives and the other loses the ability to achieve its own. Iran entered this war with four great pillars of strength: its nuclear program, its missiles and drones, its regional terror network, and its ability to hold the world economy hostage through the Strait of Hormuz. Every one of those pillars has been severely damaged or outright destroyed. But Democratic Senator Chris Murphy sees it differently. Listen to him on Meet the Press this weekend, Cut 7.
1: Donald Trump has lost this war. America is weaker. Iran is stronger. The price to reopen the strait increases by the day.
0: Even though Iran has lost the war, they haven't lost their public relations agency, I see. Listen to Hakeem Jeffries, Cut 8.
2: Donald Trump and Republicans have plunged America into a reckless and costly war of choice that has been a disaster.
3: There has been few cases in our lifetime where a president started a foreign policy endeavor that has been such a colossal failure.
0: Democratic Party, it seems, is unified in its desire for the American people to believe that we have lost this war, even though it's clear the opposite is true. Has Iran built a nuclear weapon? No, and they couldn't build one for decades based on the destruction wrought by the United States and Israel. Has Iran defeated the United States military? No, quite the opposite. The Navy is fully sunk. The Army is decimated. Has it driven the United States Navy out of the Strait of Hormuz? No, our ships travel at will. Is Iran able to stop oil from moving in and out of the strait? No, in fact, millions of barrels of oil are transiting the Strait of Hormuz every day. More

and more every day. In fact, the Iranian military has been devastated. Its missile and drone attacks have dramatically declined. Its economy is disintegrating, and its neighbors are aligning against it. Yet Chris Murphy and Hakeem Jeffries and Cory Booker and virtually every other Democrat want you to believe that America has lost. This is what Trump hatred has done to the Democratic Party. If Trump succeeds at something, anything, then Democrats lose politically. So if America wins, Trump receives the credit. So they minimize every American success. They exaggerate every setback, and they declare defeat while our enemy is barely able to survive. There's nothing wrong with questioning a war or debating its cost and tactics. But there is something deeply wrong with allowing partisan hatred to make you so emotionally invested in American failure, especially when that leads you to openly lie to the American people about what's actually going on here. Let's look at the balance sheet. Iran spent decades and billions of dollars building underground missile sites, drone factories, naval shipyards, air defenses, Revolutionary Guard installations. The United States military has systematically took it all apart. The Pentagon said months ago that Iranian missile and drone attacks had fallen by more than 90% and that more than two-thirds of Iran's missile, drone, and naval production facilities and shipyards had been damaged or destroyed. Now, Iran may still possess the ability to lash out. A wounded animal, after all, does remain dangerous. But it no longer possesses the military power it claimed to have before the war began. And they no longer possess the ability to make a nuclear bomb. Iran may retain nuclear knowledge, but knowledge is different than making a bomb. A bomb requires facilities, machinery, material, protection, and delivery systems. America has demonstrated that whenever Iran attempts to assemble those pieces, we can find them, reach them, and destroy them, and that will be true forever. That's what we call deterrence, and it's also what we should be calling victory. The Strait of Hormuz, this was supposed to be Iran's ultimate weapon. Tehran believed it could close the strait, choke off the world's energy supply, and force America to retreat. And in fact, that's what the Democrats wanted, full retreat. But what's the situation today? Oil is moving. Tankers are crossing through a system coordinated and protected by the U.S. Navy. Iran tried to close the world's oil highway, but the United States Navy punched a lane right through it and found other ways to get oil out of the region. And now comes Economic D-Day today from Scott Bessent. The administration is dramatically expanding secondary sanctions. And what that means in plain English is that any foreign bank, refinery, shipping company, or government helping Iran sell oil or move money will face a choice. You can do business with Iran, or you can do business with the United States, but you cannot do both. China purchases more than 80% of Iran's shipped oil. So this message is aimed directly at Beijing and at anyone else who is financing the Iranian regime. The pressure is working. The Iranian currency has fallen beyond 2 million to 1 American dollar. Iran's economy is projected to shrink by more than 5% this year. Prices for basic food are soaring. The American naval blockade is strangling the oil revenue that Iran uses to finance its terrorism and terrorist proxies. This is the strategic position that Trump has created. And all that's left is for our president to come to the American people and say, we've won. Declare victory. And I suspect you're going to see that sooner rather than later. When it comes to supplements, dear listeners, I'd like to ask you a couple of questions. 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

0: seems to be something worth mentioning. 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
2: The man who made CNN safe for conservatives again. Here's Scott Jennings.
3: Monday, August the 24th. Common sense for the American people. Scott Jennings is here on Salem. Joining us now, Elizabeth Pipko, former GOP national spokeswoman and Trump campaign official, also an author and outspoken activist on behalf of the Jewish people. She's also the founder of Lest People Forget, a digital initiative dedicated to preserving Holocaust history and combating anti-Semitism. Ms. Pipko, welcome back to the Scott Jennings Show.
4: Thanks for having me. Good to see you.
3: Well, I'm glad to see you. Glad to hear your voice. I want to get your thoughts on what's going on up in Michigan. To me, and you've been outspoken in your fight against anti-Semitism in our politics, and you've also been outspoken in your warnings about socialism. But to me, the greatest convergence of these things is happening in that Senate race up in Michigan. The Democrat is Abdul El-Sayed. And the Republican there is Mike Rogers. But when you consider what Abdul El-Sayed has said, what his campaign surrogates are saying every day, the fact that the Michigan Attorney General, a Jewish Democrat herself, is feeling so unsafe that she can't go to the Democratic convention up there, I'm just curious, Elizabeth, about your thoughts and feelings on what's going on in Michigan. To me, this is the battle line on these two issues. What say you about the stakes of the race in Michigan?
4: Yeah, I mean, I think fortunately, or maybe unfortunately, the fact that we're here and having this conversation kind of proves just how much these two issues go together, right? Those who hate Jews and hate Israel, despite Israel being one of our closest allies, also very often find themselves on the side with those who hate America. It's blatantly obvious and it happens time and time again, but I don't know if there is a case as clear and blatant as El-Sayed in Michigan, as the people speaking for his campaign, those he refuses to distance himself from, the comments that he has made, despite every single person that's already endorsed him, standing by him. I don't see there being anything he could possibly do or say right now that would cause anyone to, you know, kind of withhold an endorsement. I think someone like Bernie Sanders going out saying he supports him, then El-Sayed going out and saying he is actually a capitalist, and then saying he wants to take things further than Bernie does when it comes to socialism, proves that words, unfortunately, don't matter anymore. They don't even know what they're saying anymore. They change their mind daily, and yet what they don't change their mind on is standing with folks like Hassan Piker, who say we deserved 9/11. So I have warned people for years. I've had the privilege of getting to understand this problem because I come from a family of immigrants. Both my parents fled the Soviet Union. I was told about anti-Semitism almost at the same level that I was warned about socialism and communism by my parents and grandparents. And to see folks in our country really proudly taking on all of these beliefs and these policy proposals and winning these primaries is very, very scary, especially for a party that once, you know, was the party of JFK that my parents became, you know, proud members of when they came to this country. And seeing it happen is incredibly scary. But ironically, it's exactly what my grandfather warned me about for many, many years.
3: Elizabeth Pipko, former national spokesperson for the Republican Party and for the Trump campaign, is our guest here on the Scott Jennings Show. Elizabeth, I am curious about your reaction to how the Democrats are treating Natalie Harp. I've talked a lot about this on the show and on CNN the last several days.
4: Yeah.
3: But, you know, you as an accomplished female political operative who rose up in the ranks of the Republican Party, when you see Democrats dragging Natalie Harp's name through the mud, punching down on someone who's not a famous person, who's not a household name, and clearly communicating this sexism and misogyny, do you think voters are going to be repulsed by this? I certainly hope they see what's going on here. What do you think?
4: You know, I hope so. I think those that are undecided, still in the middle, certainly would be. Unfortunately, I think we're so polarized. I don't know how large that percentage of American voters actually is at this point. But Natalie is a friend. She's a wonderful person. She is someone who has never sought the limelight in any way, shape, or form. She just wants to serve the president and this country. To see the attacks is not surprising. To see the lack of people having the courage to go out and say, hey, this is wrong. We can hate Donald Trump, but we can't treat his staffers this way. Again, it's to be expected at this point in time, but we noticed this back in 2016.

0: 2016, people have always been really, really nasty during primaries, during election cycles to the candidates, but they've never attacked their families, their staffers, and their supporters as they do and have for 10 years with President Trump. Everyone excuses it, but Natalie doesn't deserve it. None of us deserve it. Very, very similar comments, let's say, have been made about me, and it hurt me, and it hurts me to watch Natalie go through it. I know she's tough enough to deal with it, but I would hope there are enough. You asked me the number of people. I'm hoping there are enough people that realize that they're repulsed by this and that no amount of hatred for Donald Trump excuses this kind of behavior.
1: Yeah, it's amazing when you begin to be totally consumed by hate the way the president's enemies are.
0: Exactly.
1: You can really get off the rails in a hurry. I think that's what's happening here with HAARP. And the party of women has lost its way. Elizabeth Pipko, thanks for joining us here on the Scott Jennings Show. Grateful for your insights today. We have to take a break. When we come back, Brent Sadler from the Heritage Foundation is here. He's our naval blockade expert. We're going to talk more about Iran and have some audio from Scott Bessent right after this.
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6: 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Eric Swalwell was intercepted at the San Francisco International Airport by the feds, and now he's got 3 different women, one who is insisting that he raped her and choked her. The would-be governor is going to prison.
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7: With SRN News, I'm Keith Peters in Washington. Treasury Secretary Scott Bessent has announced a new round of sanctions aimed at Iran. At a news conference Monday, he also warned every country that does business with the Islamic Republic to sever those financial ties or face retaliation from the United States. The sanctions aim to further cut off Iran from the rest of the world economy. Crews have started to contain a wildfire in the Sierra Nevada foothills that destroyed more than 30 homes as it spread perilously close to neighborhoods in Reno, Nevada. Containment reached 27%, and there was no new growth of the blaze, which has held steady at about 23 square miles since Sunday. On Wall Street, a mixed day as the Dow was up by 140 points, the Nasdaq dropped 200, the S&P 500 lower by 21. More details at srnnews.com.
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8: I'm Rob Archer. Bakersfield Police and Kern High School District are talking about tighter security at football games after Friday night's deadly shooting at Independence High School. The victim identified as 17-year-old Levi Jermaine Carter Brown. Police say he was shot during a fight next to the football stadium. A 15-year-old boy was arrested Saturday on suspicion of murder and participation in a criminal street gang. Police Chief Brent Stratton says the two knew each other and the shooting was not random. Stratton says BPD and the school district are talking about security for games this Friday. Ideas include metal detectors or security wands, although no changes have been announced. A heat advisory is in effect through Wednesday night. Bakersfield could reach around 104 to 106 today, with triple-digit heat continuing.

0: through midweek. 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
4: 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I can't wait to talk to Lois Henry about water issues right here in the San Joaquin Valley. And we will do exactly that. Plus news, traffic, and weather. 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
5: Definition of never back down. 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
6: In about 30 seconds, we're going to get to our friend Brent Sadler from the Heritage Foundation. You've heard Brent. He's our expert on naval warfare and this naval blockade that is going on. And I want to get him to react to this, as promised. Here's some audio from our Treasury Secretary, Scott Bessent, who has launched today what he is calling Economic D-Day for Iran. This is a set of crippling sanctions designed to really put the proverbial boot on the throat of the Iranian terror regimes. Here is Scott Bessent in cut number 12.
7: Nation economic outcast to foreclose every other option available to the Iranian regime. Treasury has mapped every node, every facilitator, and every network that Iran has used to smuggle oil and evade sanctions. Beginning today, the actions of Treasury and other agencies will tighten the noose and block every potential source of revenue that funds the IRGC and the evil Iranian regime. We are enforcing a zero-leakage approach. There will be no minimal breathing space for the regime to rebuild its capacity to inflict terror against America and the world. The final refuge of this regime is a mistaken conclusion of nations that still finance the Iranian threat in the hopes of evading it.
6: All right, that was Scott Bessent just moments ago announcing these new sanctions against Iran. Let's bring Brent Sadler in here from the Heritage Foundation. Brent, welcome back to the Scott Jennings Show. You are a research fellow for naval warfare and advanced technology at the Heritage Foundation. 26 years in the Navy, you had operational assignments aboard nuclear-powered subs, and you work on the staff over at the Pentagon of its most senior officials. Brent, when you hear Scott Bessent today, and when you look at the news over the weekend that basically Iran has lost control of the Strait of Hormuz, what does this tell you about where we stand in this war against Iran?
8: Thanks for having me back on. I mean, clearly, militarily, the United States has won this fight quite a long time ago. It's really, you know, inaction or to kind of acquiesce that we could lose all of the hard-fought advantages in putting this terroristic regime in perhaps the weakest place it's ever been since its revolution in 1979. The economic tools that are being brought to bear, there's a kinetic element to it that I think kind of gets not really mentioned enough, and that is the target of these economic D-Day is going to be breaking down the networks, the finance networks, of course, which includes people moving, some very unsavory characters moving suitcases of cash and interdicting that, as well as keeping those that are benefiting and maybe moving liquid finances through global finance markets to be able to benefit by facilitating, even at the higher level, the trade and energy in particular, with this regime. So it's going to have to be comprehensive, and it's going to get dirty in a level that we haven't really seen or associated with the word economic sanctions in the past.
6: Yeah, this appears, I think you're right, to go well beyond what we normally think of as sanctions. And in fact, if you listen carefully to Besant there, it sounds like they have basically tracked down every possible source of funding for Iran. And in fact, they leave no stone unturned here. Let's listen to Besant here about what he's expecting this week on that very front, Cut 13.
7: And I would expect that you will see a major announcement of a financial institution being sanctioned by the end of this week.
6: So, Brent, it sounds like the U.S. government is at the point where they're saying to the rest of the world, you're either with us or you're with the Iranians, and we're not going to tolerate anybody out there who's trying to go behind our backs or play both sides of that. Is that what you hear?
8: I think something very close to that, if nothing else, a very principled approach. It's like, if you continue with your activities that are in the dark, A, we're going to bring it out to the public to see, to the world, and we're also going to start to go after and make it, you know, a detriment or a liability for you to continue doing this activity. So I'm pretty sure the secretary knows and has a list, more than one, of institutions that are on the list. And that includes, you know, not just financial institutions, but it could be shipping firms. It could be those that are insuring those shipping interests to move Iranian petroleum. But it's not just petroleum, of course, that's at risk here.
6: Brent Sadler from the Heritage Foundation is our guest. Brent, let's talk about the naval blockade for a moment. You know, for weeks we were told by Democrats that we had lost the war because Iran had taken control of the Strait of Hormuz. There was no oil flowing. We had no capacity to do anything about it. Fast forward just a few weeks, and there's headlines now even in CNN that say Iran has lost control of the Strait of Hormuz. We've seen millions of barrels of oil flowing. And so it seems like this last-ditch effort by the Iranians to have any leverage here, the Strait of Hormuz is gone. It's evaporated for them, and it's in large part because of the U.S. Navy. How did we do it?
8: Yeah, so there's a couple of things. Again, where we are right now, there's a military element, and that's sinking the Iranian Navy, degrading significantly any of their missile forces and drone forces to threaten shipping in the Strait of Hormuz. But it's not zero. I mean, they're relying on a terror campaign to try to get inside the mind of the shippers and the captains of these ships so that they don't make the transit. It still is lethal. You had two sailors that died in the last week trying to make that transit. But more and more ships are passing through, but also importantly, and this is an important point, that this is a fight for the U.S. to lose, really, by our own actions. The oil markets have adjusted in a way they're not going to go back to. One, petroleum is moving through pipelines, the East-West pipeline across from the Persian Gulf to the Red Sea in Saudi Arabia. There's pipeline at max capacity in UAE that is now moving well over a majority of the crude oil over pipelines, and more of that is coming. It's going to take time, of course, to build the pipelines. A big question is, you know, LNG, which there is no pipeline for that, but that's really for countries like South Korea and Japan to kind of have to deal with because they rely on that. But the key point of this is the markets are moving to American advantage. The OPEC, which has been really still trying to suppress production, you had it break apart now. You have UAE that departed on May 1st. And so the themes of what has not been, you know, an oil cartel that really has American interest to one now where American energy production is going to be the strategic lever that the world spends on. And that's good for American security. And it's good for American prosperity, too.
6: Yeah, when I hear Democrats, Brent, say that we've lost the war, this was a blunder, there was no plan. So I hear this. These are political talking points. And now we see, though, how everything was working together. U.S. military campaign was overwhelmingly successful. Naval blockade, overwhelmingly successful. Now we have this sort of final blow against the Iranians, these crippling next-level economic sanctions. It's obvious to anybody who's paying attention and isn't broken-brained by their own partisanship that, yes, there was a plan, and, yes, there is a way to bring about the end of this war to not just America's advantage, but to the advantage of the rest of the civilized world. Is that how you see it?
8: Absolutely. I mean, there's a couple ways to go about fighting this war. The president has chosen to to take his time about.

0: because he has all the advantages. I mean, the military threat is significantly reduced from the Iranians. If you wanted to kind of march in and dictate terms, that's putting boots on the ground, and that's not something that anyone's really entertaining, nor is it necessary to get to a better place. So let time play out. The economic pressure and the military pressures have to be maintained, of course, hand in hand. But time is actually on the United States' side. It's certainly not on the Chinese side in this. And I think the regime in Tehran is, you know, by the time they realize the game is up for them, it'll be too late, and you'll start to see a fracturing of the regime very quickly.
1: That's Brent Sadler from the Heritage Foundation, naval warfare expert here on the Scott Jennings Show. We got a little more from Scott Bessent's press conference, which just ended a few minutes ago. Here's the Secretary of the Treasury, cut 15.
2: Any of those institutions targeted here, is that something that is coming in this campaign, or is the very delicate trade truce with China something that could prohibit you from, you know, going that far and taking that very big step?
3: We want to make clear to here today that no one is above the reach of U.S. sanctions, that if they facilitate transactions and are part of the ecosystem that turns Iranian oil into money, into repression, they will be targeted. We find that the best way to engage with countries is through quiet diplomacy, and we are level setting with every country to tell them our expectations. We know who they are, they know who they are, so when the hammer of U.S. Treasury actions falls upon them, they will have no one to blame but themselves. Richard from CBS.
1: Brent, when I hear Scott Bessent talking today, I hear American resolve. And that is a real difference in attitude here, isn't it? Between the Trump administration, which I think you correctly pointed out, they've exhibited patience and resolve, versus the manic, frantic, hand-wringing, anti-American, hyper-partisan Democrats who want to declare American defeat for political reasons. I hear resolve versus manic, frantic politics. How do you see it?
0: I see it the same way. It's going to take time to play out. I don't think it's going to be many months to play out the economic, this economic campaign to force it, starting at least a collapse of this regime, at least in part. It's going to happen fairly quickly. We'll know if this course of action is the right one, I think, certainly before the midterm elections. Now, the other thing that's, you know, the rubber is going to meet the road here is the China element here. There's a lot riding the summit in September. So how much resolve that the administration has on holding Chinese entities, and some of those are, of course, government entities and agencies, to account, it's going to be the real test of this. And one of the key things is the United States and this quiet diplomacy providing avenues for the Chinese to find to meet their energy needs elsewhere. And that's on the tune of several million barrels of petroleum a day and untold amounts of LNG that they have to find other markets. Ideally, that'd be the United States, but that quiet diplomacy can make sure that they have an off-ramp while we continue to wield the economic hammer over their head by not complying. And they're going to try to cheat, of course, at the same time.
1: One more cut from Scott Bessent. Let's hear cut 14.
3: Devote themselves to death to America and seek nuclear weapons to do just that. They have murdered and maimed more of our citizens and service members than any other terrorist regime on earth. And they have been at war against America, their neighbors in the Gulf, and much of the world for 47 years. President Trump has taken action that his predecessors have long deferred. And under his leadership, America is no longer managing the Iranian threat. We are ending it.
1: There you have it from Scott Bessent. Brent Sadler, thanks for coming by. We'll have you back in soon to continue to further cover the victory of the Americans in Iran. Quick note about a documentary that is coming out that I think you're going to want to hear. If you love Charlie Kirk, and we did love Charlie, he was our friend, you need to watch this documentary called Can You Hear Me Now? You can get it and pre-order it by going to canyouhearmenowfilm.com. Sorry, can you

0: 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It's Scott Jennings on Salem. 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
13: Coming up in 30 seconds, we bring you an interesting update to this China birth tourism story that we've been covering. It seems that President Trump's actions on this are working. 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That campaign, courtesy of our friends at Americans for Prosperity. And if I may say, I was with AFP out in Des Moines, Iowa this weekend. Thousands of people gathered up.

0: and she has some reporting about actions being taken by the Trump administration to curb the rise of birth tourism. Her name is Helen Raleigh, making her inaugural appearance on the Scott Jennings Show. Helen, welcome in. Tell us what you found out about how the Trump people are cracking down successfully on birth tourism.
1: Thank you for having me, Scott. I'm a big fan. So President Trump recently signed an executive order banning the cracking down on birth tourism. And as a result, the State Department also set up a task force. The State Department has successfully revoked 600 tourist visas suspect of the primary goal was birth tourism. And those actions really already have a deterrence effect. So on Chinese social media, pregnant women or intended to pregnant women are exchanging messages about some women's previous travel to U.S. to give birth, and now their tourist visa being application being rejected, and some of them actually were turned away at the border by the custom officers. And so there were a lot of uncertainty and anxiety, and there are discussions about some women are thinking about changing their plan to come to U.S. Just for the goal to give birth, have their children obtain U.S. citizenship. So there's definitely those actions by the Trump administration is working.
0: Yeah, according to your reporting, Helen, the State Department has already revoked more than 600 visas worldwide as part of this effort. And so what you're telling us is that the president communicated, I'm not putting up with this anymore. His administration took concrete actions. And now the word on the street in China is we can't get away with this anymore. So basically, the actions are working, but also the news is spreading on the ground in China. Is that right?
1: Yes, basically, believe it or not, Scott, if you enforce existing law, actually you will deter, unlawful behaviors. So it's
0: imagine
1: not
0: that.
1: Against the law to... Yeah, exactly, right? It's not against law to give birth while you're in the United States, but it is stated in U.S. law. It is against the U.S. immigration law that if you apply for tourist visa with specific purpose to come to U.S. to give birth, that is always against the law. And with a little bit of enforcement, and that deterrence effect is very obvious.
0: All right. The writer is Helen Raleigh, and I would recommend you check her out at The Federalist, thefederalist.com. Her latest headline is Chinese social media chatter indicates Trump's birth tourism crackdown is starting to work. Helen, I'm really grateful that you wrote this piece because oftentimes, our government announces things and we hear it and we say, oh, that sounds like a good idea. But how many times do we ever say, well, what happened with that? And in this case, you followed up on it, and you found out that visas are being revoked. You have people who are trying to violate our laws being turned away at the border. And because of all these actions, the word is out on Chinese social media. The United States isn't playing this game anymore. They mean what they say, that they're not going to put up with this birth tourism, and the crackdown is working. Helen Raleigh, thanks for coming on the show. We look forward to having you again.
1: Thank you.
0: All right, that was Helen Raleigh from The Federalist. I love it when we get new writers, Hollywood Sean. Helen making her debut here with a great story. We'll have Helen back, and we're always grateful for the journalists out there bringing good information to the American people. More news after this. Stay with us.
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5: There was a hit and run at 3:06 this morning on Wheeler Ridge Road. I drove last week the entire western seaboard of this country. It's pretty much from one end to the highest, furthest up you can go. There's nothing to compare this town to in this county. There's just not.
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6: 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Distracted driving was the cause of more than 3,000 deaths in 2022. Come on, we're smarter than this. Let's put down the phone.
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7: News this hour from Town Hall. I'm Keith Peters in Washington. The Trump administration is preparing to revoke the visas of up to 200,000 foreigners.
8: If it happens, it would be the largest single mass revocation of visas in U.S. history. State Department documents obtained by the AP show in the coming weeks so-called B1 and B2 visas issued between 2016 and this year would be revoked. In a social media post, Deputy Secretary of State Christopher Landau called out people who he says tried to use these visas to get into the country and then apply for asylum. In the past 18 months, the State Department revoked about 175,000 visas for people who have been convicted or accused of crimes, as well as for people who spoke out publicly against U.S. policies, mostly in the Middle East. Ed Donahue, Washington.
7: Treasury Secretary Scott Bessent announced the most sweeping sanctions in U.S. history aimed at pressuring Iran to reopen the Strait of Hormuz and end the ongoing war. Correspondent Bernie Bennett explained.
9: Bessent warned any state or entity intent on continuing financial support of Iran.
10: Every country has a defined timeline to shut down activities we have identified. If they do not take action, we will do so unilaterally through Treasury authorities.
9: And he gave an example of what he meant.
10: Every branch of Bank Millet must be shuttered and dark.
9: The secretary says Treasury is working with the military and the intelligence community to carry out President Trump's strategy. Bernie Bennett in Washington.
7: Crews have started to contain a wildfire in the Sierra Nevada foothills near Reno, Nevada, that destroyed more than 30 homes as it spread perilously close to dense neighborhoods. On Wall Street, a mixed day as the Dow was up by 140 points. The NASDAQ dropped 200, with the S&P 500 lower by 21. More on these stories at townhall.com.
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2: The shooting death of a 17-year-old at an Independence High School football game is raising new questions about security at school sporting events. I'm Rob Archer. Bakersfield Police Chief Brent Stratton says officers and the Kern High School District have been talking throughout the weekend about what could change before games this Friday. Stratton says metal detectors or security wands are among the ideas worth talking about, but they would mean longer lines, more workers, and higher costs. Police say Levine Jermaine Carter Brown was shot during a fight on a basketball court next to the stadium Friday night. A 15-year-old boy was arrested Saturday on suspicion of murder and gang participation. Investigators say the two knew each other and the shooting was not random. A new Costco could be coming to the edge of Northwest Bakersfield near Shafter. The proposed 7th Standard Marketplace at Callaway Drive would include Costco, a gas station, restaurants, and other businesses. People living across the street in Gossamer Grove are divided. Some say it would save them a long drive for shopping. Others say they're worried about heavy traffic coming through the area that's already growing quickly. The project is still in the planning and environmental review stage. Kern County's latest stretch of hot weather is now under a heat advisory. The National Weather Service says much of the valley can expect afternoon highs between 100 and 104 through Wednesday. Bakersfield could be a little hotter than that today. The weather starts easing later in the week. Thursday should be near 100, with highs dropping into the upper 90s Friday and then through the weekend. McFarland police are still looking for two people after a man was shot and killed inside a laundromat Saturday. Police say an argument inside the Capri laundromat on Perkins Avenue ended in gunfire. I'm Rob Archer in the Kern Newsroom with news every half hour and when it breaks on News Talk 96.1 and AM 1230 KERN.
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4: 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BPD made arrests on Saturday. A slew of teenagers carrying guns, masks, and gloves. This town is inundated with teenagers wandering around looking for other gang members to shoot. 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
4: It's a dimly lit room deeper than the bowels of the Armstrong and Getty Communications compound. Welcome to a brand new week of information. This could be such a giant week, or it could be just a nothing week that you never remember the rest of your life. But today we are toiling under the title of our show.
5: Economic D-Day has come for Canada. 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
4: That's pretty good.
5: Thank you.
4: Yeah. I pulled my kids out of school because of the trade war with Canada. I just thought probably ought to stay home,

0: Hey, Armstrong and Getty here, and if you're up before dawn and still at it when the sun goes down, you've got the kind of grit that made this country great.
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0: Police are still working with the Kern High School District on possible security changes after Friday night's deadly shooting at Independence High School. Police Chief Brent Stratton says options such as metal detectors and security wands are worth talking about before upcoming football games. A 15-year-old boy has been arrested in the killing of 17-year-old Levi Jermaine Carter Brown. A proposed Costco in Northwest Bakersfield is drawing mixed reactions from nearby homeowners. Plans call for a Costco, a gas station, restaurants, and other businesses near 7th Standard Road and Callaway Drive. Some people in the Gossamer Grove neighborhood say they like having more shopping nearby, but others worry about traffic, noise, and crime. Bakersfield stays above 100 this afternoon, with the heat advisory continuing through Wednesday night. I'm Rob Archer in the Kern Newsroom with news every half hour and when it breaks on News Talk 96.1 and AM 1230 KERN.
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2: 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A record green planet seems to be something worth mentioning. Plants apparently missed the memo that carbon dioxide is supposed to be an environmental villain.
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9: So the man who would be governor is going to prison. Eric Swalwell was intercepted at the San Francisco International Airport by the feds, and now he's got 3 different women, one who is insisting that he raped her and choked her. The would-be governor is going to prison.
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11: AOC surged past Gavin Newsom in the betting odds, causing the always competitive Newsom to announce he just froze his eggs.
12: That's pretty funny. We ought to talk about that more. AOC has really, really gone big on making that part of her whole thing.
13: Boy, you talk about the issues I'm thinking about day by day in America. That ain't one of them.
12: So mentioned on Friday, Mark Halperin wrote in his newsletter on Friday, he said there's no major issue that has more bipartisan agreement than data centers. Everybody hates them. You cannot run on, I'm for data centers around here, as a Republican or a Democrat anywhere in the country. And that was Halpern was proven to be right over the weekend is after he wrote that,

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1: 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And we will do exactly that. Plus news, traffic, and weather. 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
7: Hope you had a wonderful weekend. If you're like me, your kids are returning to school, if you have kids, and it's kicking your ass. It's kicking my ass.
8: Oh, boy, I remember. Yeah, I ought to tell you about my experience on Friday going to see my daughter's mock trial competition at law school. It was super interesting. Really exciting. First, your freedom-loving quote of the day. I've decided, in the wake of our conversation of a moment or three ago, to do a series on progress. Let's start with George Bernard Shaw from his classic Man and Superman. The reasonable man adapts himself to the world. The unreasonable one persists in trying to adapt the world to himself. Therefore, all progress depends on the unreasonable man. Why does that fit the current discussion? Well done, GBS. Mailbag. Drop us a note. The email address is mailbag@armstrongandgetty.com. Paolo writes on the topic of, some good philosophizing in Mailbag today, including starting with Paolo. Something it'd be interesting to hear a riff on. A majority of Americans believe that political violence is never justified. A majority also believe the Revolutionary War was justified. Explain that. And then he gets to his philosophizing. I think it's just one example of how people like absolute beliefs, because once you adopt one, you can stop thinking. The problem is absolute beliefs pretty reliably run into uncomfortable contradictions.
7: Oh, I'm such a fan of this podcast called Gray History. Which gets just takes any big historical thing and presents you with all the gray areas, because they all have them. We like to boil things down over, you know, the years, the months, the centuries, whatever, into very clear black and white right or wrong situations.
8: Yeah. People don't like ambivalence. I have mixed feelings about ambivalence. Moving along. Casey near Portland is talking about the PGA Golf Tour in its exciting playoffs as we speak, in the LIV Tour, and how in the big PGA Tour, you kill what you eat. There's no, like, base salaries or anything like that. You have to win money to have money. And if you don't, you go find something else to do for a living. There are no guaranteed contracts, anything like that, except endorsements. But anyway, he says, I thought the LIV experiment feels like a metaphor highlighting the fact that it's rugged individualism which provides the excitement, the joie de vivre, and that having every material need met by a government produces a soulless apathy that ends with the government unable to provide the material needs at all. Sir, this is a Wendy's. Thank you, Casey. That's perhaps the successor to Anyway, Owen 2. Tom. In SoCal. Oh, I love this. Last week, you played a clip of a liberal discussing that stealing is okay as long as it's out of need. Yes, need-based crime. We can't prosecute it. Well, leave it to a leftist to provide the perfect argument to another leftist policy. Next time someone blurts out that we are on stolen land, the perfect reply is, it's

0: Stratton says officers and the Kern High School District have been talking throughout the weekend about what could change before games this Friday. Stratton says metal detectors or security wands are among the ideas worth talking about, but they would mean longer lines, more workers, and higher costs. Police say Levine Jermaine Carter Brown was shot during a fight on a basketball court next to the stadium Friday night. A 15-year-old boy was arrested Saturday on suspicion of murder and gang participation. Investigators say the two knew each other and the shooting was not random. A new Costco could be coming to the edge of Northwest Bakersfield near Shafter. The proposed 7th Standard Marketplace at Callaway Drive would include Costco, a gas station, restaurants, and other businesses. People living across the street in Gossamer Grove are divided. Some say it would save them a long drive for shopping. Others say they're worried about heavy traffic coming through the area that's already growing quickly. The project is still in the planning and environmental review stage. Kern County's latest stretch of hot weather is now under a heat advisory. The National Weather Service says much of the valley can expect afternoon highs between 100 and 104 through Wednesday. Bakersfield could be a little hotter than that today. The weather starts easing later in the week. Thursday should be near 100, with highs dropping into the upper 90s Friday and then through the weekend. McFarland police are still looking for two people after a man was shot and killed inside a laundromat Saturday. Police say an argument inside the Capri laundromat on Perkins Avenue ended in gunfire. I'm Rob Archer in the Kern Newsroom with news every half hour and when it breaks on News Talk 96.1 and AM 1230 KERN.
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3: There was a hit and run at 3:06 this morning on Wheeler Ridge Road. I drove last week the entire western seaboard of this country. It's pretty much from one end to the highest, furthest up you can go. There's nothing to compare this town to in this county. There's just not.
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0: among thousands of Ukrainian civilians who've died in Russian airstrikes. But, as they write, the circumstances of their deaths came with an ominous twist. The drone that killed them was not guided by a human being. It was guided by an experimental artificial intelligence system, according to drone experts, because the thing was more or less intact and they could see the components in it. It was using a mini computer designed and built by NVIDIA that's available just through the secondary market.
1: So you can launch a drone with an AI brain that goes out there and kills a kid on a bike? Well, that's pretty awful.
0: Well, what they say, and this is a good description, was the drone was programmed by human operators to travel toward a particular gas station. But once it got close, it chose its exact target, most likely propane tanks, on its own, based on its training to recognize such tanks and strike them, the experts and military officials said. So you give it a certain number of data points and then send it over there and then say, you decide what to kill or what to blow up. Based on these parameters, it's like, you know, it's a Waymo car, but looking to kill.
1: And then what if you have that in your China and you put that in a one of those robots that can jump over my head?
0: That would be terrifying. In answer to your question,
1: that would be a bad news.
0: I just wet my pants. Are you proud of yourself?
1: If you were wondering.
0: Terrifying.
1: We got more on all that at some point. I saw a lot of Chinese robot videos over the weekend that were horrifying. Doing all kinds of things.
0: Rabbit hole.
1: Playing badminton and jumping high in the air.
2: Have you seen the one where the little kid gets kicked in the stomach by the robot?
1: I have not.
2: Yeah.
1: I don't like that robot. No. A bad robot. Wow. Was it? Did he do it on purpose or was it an accident?
2: No, it looked like he did it on purpose.
1: He's a malevolent, well.
0: Mean?
1: Mean robot. I do want to talk about my AI conversation, speaking of AI.
0: Oh.
1: So interesting at some point. Lots of stuff on the way. Stay here.
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0: Asian here, everybody. And she said, not everybody. I said, oh, okay. And she said, her over there, she's not efficient. You're lucky you got in this line. I thought, okay, great. Some drama.
1: Meow. Costco catfight.
0: Some drama at the Costco.
1: Oh, speaking of drama, Enos Kanter update coming up. One of the former NBA guys who's going to try out for the NBA was involved in a fracas.
0: The WNBA.
1: WNBA, exactly. Former NBA guy going out for the girls' league, right, yep.
0: He got kicked out of a game last night.
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6: Yeah. With SRN News, I'm Jason Walker. United States and Canada falling deeper into a trade war. New tariffs likely to raise prices for products for both nations. Each side blaming the other for the collapse of recent talks. Postal Service advancing a Trump administration plan to strengthen oversight of mail-in voting as the issue moves through the courts. USPS finalizing a rule requiring voter eligibility list and unique tracking barcodes for federal mail ballots. U.S. forces striking another vessel in the Eastern Pacific, killing two people accused of trafficking drugs. U.S. Southern Command says it's the first strike in about 2 months. Taiwan has charged 9 people with illegally exporting high-end AI servers to China. This is SRN News.
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7: I'm Rob Archer. Bakersfield Police and Kern High School District are talking about tighter security at football games after Friday night's deadly shooting at Independence High School. The victim identified as 17-year-old Levi Jermaine Carter Brown. Police say he was shot during a fight next to the football stadium. A 15-year-old boy was arrested Saturday on suspicion of murder and participation in a criminal street gang. Police Chief Brent Stratton says the two knew each other and the shooting was not random. Stratton says BPD and the school district are talking about security for games this Friday. Ideas include metal detectors or security wands, although no changes have been announced. A heat advisory is in effect through Wednesday night. Bakersfield could reach around 104 to 106 today, with triple-digit heat continuing through midweek. I'm Rob Archer in the Kern Newsroom with news every half hour and when it breaks on News Talk 96.1 and AM 1230 KERN.
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8: I'm telling you, Lindsay Clancy, the woman accused of killing her three children, she's going to be found not guilty by reason of insanity. 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
4: 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KERN.
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0: Man, did I struggle with giving myself my second injection of Zepbound last night. My needle phobia was like really kicking in. Oh God, it became quite a struggle. I did a bunch of ChatGPT, you know, what's your suggestion for... Oh, I hate that stupid phobia. It's so irrational.
14: Yeah.
0: It doesn't hurt, and even if it did, it doesn't hurt much. It's just like it's got no basis in reality.
14: Well, that's the thing about irrational fears. Yeah. It's difficult to rationalize yourself out of them.
0: I guess it's helpful that I've got that one, because I don't really have a lot of the other ones that people have. Heights, public speaking, all kinds of different things.
14: Raccoons in my case.
0: Raccoons. Yeah. So it helps me in that I realize, oh, okay, this must be what it's like for other people with theirs, because it makes no sense whatsoever.
14: Right. Katie?
15: So I have a pretty severe needle phobia, but I haven't seen Zepbound. Is it a pen? Like, can you actually see the needle?
0: Oh,
15: or
0: yeah.
15: Is it just the... Oh, okay.
0: No, you can see the needle.
15: Okay.
0: I try not to look at it.
15: I was going
0: to
15: say, I have no problem with mine because I can't see it.
0: Mm.
15: Yeah.
14: Better design.
0: So we talked a fair amount on Friday about the Lindsay Clancy trial. That's the woman who killed her kids, and it's become just this... big, all kinds of different topic story, including all the moms that are supporting her. Well, a lot of you are not digging that angle of it, the moms that support her. And there's a good pushback piece in the Free Press today. The moms of TikTok have gone insane that we'll get into to kick off hour three. That's pretty interesting and I think will please you if you're like, as I said, not digging the hole. We're with you, Lindsay. You're with the woman who strangled her three kids. Okay.
14: Oh, Lord. And has it become, what do they call it, like partisan coded at this point?
0: Oh, surely not. Or surely.
14: Surely. Yeah, yeah. All right, speaking of that sort of thing, but much less heavy, we have been bringing you the story of various former NBA guys who have vowed to try out for the WNBA because they are now transgender. One of them, former NBA player Enes Kanter Freedom.
0: They aren't, though, right? Like, in either case, there's no... Nobody's thinking they're actually transgender, right?
14: Oh, they say they are, so they are.
0: Well, okay, I understand.
14: That's the only requirement.
0: I understand what you're doing there. They're trying to make the...
14: I'm telling the truth here, sir.
0: Okay.
14: Right. Enes Kanter Freedom was at Sunday night's game between The Sky and the Fever,
0: which is
14: in
0: Caitlin
14: Chicago.
0: Clark's team.
14: Right, exactly. After he was removed after a heated interaction between the ex-Hooper and Sky Guard Natasha Cloud. So you got a woman named Cloud playing in the game with the Sky and the Fever. Is this

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4: News this hour from Town Hall. I'm Jason Walker. Supreme Court delivering an initial victory to the Trump team that, in its efforts to strengthen mail ballot security ahead of the 2026 midterms. Correspondent Ken Lorman has more on the story.
5: In a 6-3 ruling, the justices lifted a lower court injunction blocking key provisions of President Trump's executive order in California and 22 other states. The plan would create a federal list of eligible voters and direct the Postal Service to deliver ballots only to those voters. The White House calls the measures common sense steps to protect election integrity. Ken Lorman reporting.
4: United States and Canada falling deeper into a trade war. New tariffs very likely to raise prices for products on both sides of the border. Each side, of course, blaming the other for the collapse of the recent talks. Treasury Secretary Scott Bessent announcing a new campaign against Iran.
6: It's called Operation Economic Outcast.
7: An economic onslaught against Iran's financial connections around the globe.
6: Bessent says every country that tethers itself to Iran should expect to share in its isolation.
7: Every country has a defined timeline to shut down activities we have identified.
6: Iran warned it would respond harshly to new sanctions. Its currency has hit a record low, but Iran retains a key strategic advantage, its attacks and threats on ships in the Strait of Hormuz. Ed Donahue, Washington.
4: European leaders have joined President Volodymyr Zelensky in Kyiv for the 35th anniversary of Ukraine's Independence Day. UK Minister Andy Burnham, brand new on the job, making his first major trip since taking office recently, joining a number of other leaders for the occasion in Ukraine. More on these stories, townhall.com.
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10: The shooting death of a 17-year-old at an Independence High School football game is raising new questions about security at school sporting events. I'm Rob Archer. Bakersfield Police Chief Brent Stratton says officers and the Kern High School District have been talking throughout the weekend about what could change before games this Friday. Stratton says metal detectors or security wands are among the ideas worth talking about, but they would mean longer lines, more workers, and higher costs. Police say Levine Jermaine Carter Brown was shot during a fight on a basketball court next to the stadium Friday night. A 15-year-old boy was arrested Saturday on suspicion of murder and gang participation. Investigators say the two knew each other and the shooting was not random. A new Costco could be coming to the edge of Northwest Bakersfield near Shafter. The proposed 7th

0: Standard Marketplace at Kellerway Drive would include Costco, a gas station, restaurants, and other businesses. People living across the street in Gossamer Grove are divided. Some say it would save them a long drive for shopping. Others say they're worried about heavy traffic coming through the area that's already growing quickly. The project is still in the planning and environmental review stage. Kern County's latest stretch of hot weather is now under a heat advisory. The National Weather Service says much of the valley can expect afternoon highs between 100 and 104 through Wednesday. Bakersfield could be a little hotter than that today. The weather starts easing later in the week. Thursday should be near 100, with highs dropping into the upper 90s Friday and then through the weekend. McFarland police are still looking for two people after a man was shot and killed inside a laundromat Saturday. Police say an argument inside the Capri laundromat on Perkins Avenue ended in gunfire. I'm Rob Archer in the Kern Newsroom with news every half hour and when it breaks on News Talk 96.1 and AM 1230 KERN.
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0: kind of gets into the just the nature of social media and algorithms and all that sort of stuff that I'd like to mention from the Free Press article. But if you have any comments on this conversation, hit us on the text line during this break. 415-295-KFTC.
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7: 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I drove last week the entire western seaboard of this country. It's pretty much from one end to the highest, furthest up you can go. There's nothing to compare this town to in this county. There's just not.
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0: gun is not isolated. BPD made arrests on Saturday a slew of teenagers carrying guns, masks, and gloves. This town is inundated with teenagers wandering around looking for other gang members to shoot. That's the reality.
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5: With SRN News, I'm Jason Walker. Investigation continuing near Portland, Oregon. Five people murdered over the weekend. Suspect was later found dead. Washington County Sheriff's Office says detectives do not believe it was a random act of violence. Crews have started to contain a fire in the Sierra Nevada foothills. It has destroyed more than 30 homes. No fatalities have been reported. Meanwhile, California Governor Gavin Newsom asking state lawmakers to shield utilities from financial trouble if their equipment sparks a wildfire by limiting the amount they have to pay victims and attorneys. Postal Service is advancing a Trump administration plan to strengthen oversight of mail and mail-in voting as the issue moves through the courts. This is SRN News.
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6: I'm Rob Archer. Bakersfield police are still working with the Kern High School District on possible security changes after Friday night's deadly shooting at Independence High School. Police Chief Brent Stratton says options such as metal detectors and security wands are worth talking about before upcoming football games. A 15-year-old boy has been arrested in the killing of 17-year-old Levi Jermaine Carter Brown. A proposed Costco in Northwest Bakersfield is drawing mixed reactions from nearby homeowners. Plans call for a Costco, a gas station, restaurants, and other businesses near 7th Standard Road and Callaway Drive. Some people in the Gossamer Grove neighborhood say they like having more shopping nearby, but others worry about traffic, noise, and crime. Bakersfield stays above 100 this afternoon, with the heat advisory continuing through Wednesday night. I'm Rob Archer in the Kern Newsroom with news every half hour and when it breaks on News Talk 96.1 and AM 1230 KERN.
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8: 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Eric Swalwell was intercepted at the San Francisco International Airport by the feds, and now he's got three different women, one who is insisting that he raped her and choked her. The would-be governor is going to prison.
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0: ever to return to college after playing in the NFL. Bob Agner reporting.
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4: 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I can't wait to talk to Lois Henry about water issues right here in the San Joaquin Valley. And we will do exactly that. Plus news, traffic, and weather. 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
5: Now, it's Red Eye Radio. Gary McNamara and Eric Harley talk about everything from politics to social issues and news of the day. Whether you're up late or you're just starting your day, welcome to the show. From the Relief Factor Studios, this is Red Eye Radio.
6: All across America, we are Red Eye Radio. He is Eric Harley and I'm Gary McNamara. Slowly, we're becoming a sports talk show.
7: Yeah.
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7: We are.
6: Let's see what's going on in the WDSA.
7: That's right. The WDSA. The WNBA, LGBTQ.
6: No. The WDSA, Democrat Socialist of America.
7: Right. But a listener suggested that it be the WNBA, LGBTQ.
6: Nah, mine's more broad.
7: You can't say broad. You say chicks.
6: I'm sounding Frank Sinatra.
7: You can't say broads. What are you, Frank Sinatra? Broads. Chicks hate that.
6: I did not mean it in that context.
7: Yeah.
6: All right. So yesterday the WDSA, the WNBA. Well, the sources say this is a source story. I think ESPN had it first, CNN had it. The sources are that neither Cantor nor Royce White will be eligible, and they view it as a stunt. But, and by the way, they were never going to allow them to play. That was never going to happen to begin with. But
7: yeah, right. And right.
6: I was like, okay, what's the response going to be? And, you know, Cantor Freedom, as he calls himself, Cantor, he's okay, but Royce White just is locked in on this. Because now that, you know, the sources say the WNBA is not going to, this is, it's mocking, it's a stunt, whatever. This, and Cantor said yesterday, wait, what are they doing? I am a woman. They can't ban me. I'm a woman. And that's the whole point. The whole point is attempting to get everyone on that side to define what a woman is. And they will do anything not to define. Think about this. They will do anything not to define what a woman is. But Royce White wrote this yesterday.
7: Okay.
6: Update. This is the best ever. Because he's just throwing everything back at them. Every argument that they have made.
7: This is their entire playbook.
6: Yes.
7: He's taken.
6: Yes.
7: And he's put it into one response.
6: Here we go.
7: All right.
6: Update. I have not received any official or unofficial communication back from the WNBA regarding my eligibility. I will say, as a black trans lesbian, the rumors of denial for my multi-spirit existence are concerning. I'd also like to remind everyone there is a trans genocide taking place right now in America. These kinds of casual comments lead to violence and our deaths. If the sources are true, I would like to

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12: 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I drove last week the entire western seaboard of this country. It's pretty much from one end to the highest, furthest up you can go. There's nothing to compare this town to in this county. There's just not.
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13: 132.
12: We are Red Eye Radio. He is Eric Cronin. I'm Gary McNamara. When I get, since they're a private organization, nobody knows if they made a profit last year. But critics say they still haven't, that the revenue share was based on certain benchmarks that of revenue, increase in revenue, that the league was meeting. Whether that is indicative, whether the entire, because they're owned by the NBA.
14: Right.
12: So it's not individual owners.
14: Right.
12: So, you know, whether they actually overall made a profit when you take what the revenue is and expenses, nobody knows last year.
14: It sounds more like a bonus situation for hitting certain revenue increase marks.
12: Revenue.
14: Yeah.
12: They might have. They could have broke even. Critics say they haven't yet.
14: But
12: there's no specific numbers that I have on it.
14: I hope they're successful. I hope it becomes the thing. Aside from any of the controversies out there, and also I hope it becomes a thing beyond a couple of key players. I think any sport requires them, each team, to have key players in order to get that kind of attention.
12: You need, it's

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0: week. Regional benchmarks traded in a narrow range. U.S. futures were nearly unchanged. Oil prices were little changed at all. Postal Service is advancing a Trump administration plan to strengthen oversight of mail-in voting. As that issue moves through the courts, the U.S. Postal Service has finalized a rule requiring voter eligibility list and unique tracking barcodes for federal mail ballots. Authorities in Haiti investigating now what turned out to be gangs attacking farmers in a small village. Several people have been killed. This is SRN News.
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2: 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I drove last week the entire western seaboard of this country. It's pretty much from one end to the highest, furthest up you can go. There's nothing to compare this town to in this county. There's just not.
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5: 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BPD made arrests on Saturday. A slew of teenagers carrying guns, masks, and gloves. This town is inundated with teenagers wandering around looking for other gang members to shoot. That's the reality.
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6: 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And we will do exactly that. 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
1: 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All right, this was from last year, and this is based on, you know, basically we started this because of the flawed cameras, AI, data centers, invasion of privacy, all that neat stuff, and the Jim

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2: Isn't it frightening to discover that the incident at Independence High School with a kid carrying a gun is not isolated? BPD made arrests on Saturday a slew of teenagers carrying guns, masks, and gloves. This town is inundated with teenagers wandering around looking for other gang members to shoot. That's the reality.
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2: There was a hit and run at 3:06 this morning on Wheeler Ridge Road. I drove last week the entire western seaboard of this country. It's pretty much from one end to the highest, furthest up you can go. There's nothing to compare this town to in this county. There's just not.
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9: Isn't it frightening to discover that the incident at Independence High School with a kid carrying a gun is not isolated? BPD made arrests on Saturday a slew of teenagers carrying guns, masks, and gloves. This town is inundated with teenagers wandering around looking for other gang members to shoot. That's the reality.
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4: News this hour from Town Hall. I'm Jason Walker. Supreme Court allowing the Trump administration to advance mail ballot safeguards. Correspondent Ken Lorman reports on that 6-3 decision.
5: The court declined to stop President Trump's executive order restricting mail-in ballot distribution. However, the justices did not rule on the order's legality, saying the 23 Democrat-led states and Washington, D.C. challenged it too early based on speculative concerns. The policy directs agencies to compile voter eligibility lists and requires the Postal Service to send ballots only to approved voters. The administration is moving quickly to put safeguards in place before the November 3rd elections. Ken Lorman reporting.
4: Trump administration preparing now to revoke nearly 200,000 visas. Ed Donahue explains.
6: If it happens, it would be the largest single mass revocation of visas in U.S. history. State Department documents obtained by the AP show in the coming weeks, so-called B-1 and B-2 visas issued between 2016 and this year would be revoked. In a social media post, Deputy Secretary of State Christopher Landau called out people who he says tried to use these visas to get into the country and then apply for asylum. In the past 18 months, the State Department revoked about 175,000 visas for people who have been convicted or accused of crimes, as well as for people who spoke out publicly against U.S. policies, mostly in the Middle East. Ed Donahue, Washington.
4: Following a month of testimony, the jury, Lindsey Clancy's murder trial, set to hear from the line of witnesses in a case that has largely been about her mental state when she strangled her three children. Trial resumes Tuesday with more testimony from a psychologist. More on these stories, townhall.com.
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4: The Treasury Department putting protections in place to help families keep more of their Trump account investment returns. Here's correspondent Richard Boyd.
9: Treasury Secretary Scott Bessent says families should not lose investment returns to unnecessary fees. The default fund, a State Street S&P 500 exchange-traded fund, charges just 2 basis points, or 0.02%. Proposed regulations would cap all investment options at 10 basis points. Employers could also contribute up to $2,500 per employee each year, tax-free to workers under the program's rules. Richard Boyd reporting.
4: Crews have started to contain that wildfire in the Sierra Nevada foothills that's destroyed 30 homes and spread very close to Reno at one point. Officials say more than 61,000 people have been evacuated.

0: Breaking news and analysis, townhall.com. Now, most college football players dream of going to the NFL, if indeed they are good enough. But for the first time ever, an NFL player is actually going back to college football and play.
1: Former Ole Miss tight end Daquan Wright is heading to LSU if he clears waivers after being released by the Cleveland Browns. Wright signed with the Philadelphia Eagles following the NFL draft and joined the Browns after he was released August 11th. Wright played two seasons for LSU coach Lane Kiffin in 2024 and 2025. He caught 39 passes for 635 yards and 5 touchdowns for the Rebels last season. If he joins LSU, Wright is believed to be the first player ever to return to college after playing in the NFL. Bob Agner reporting.
0: Federal Trade Commission settling a claim against Zillow and Redfin, accusing the real estate listings of compromising on a deal. More on these stories, townhall.com.
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5: Now, it's Red Eye Radio. Gary McNamara and Eric Harley talk about everything from politics to social issues and news of the day. Whether you're up late or you're just starting your day, welcome to the show from the Relief Factor Studios. This is Red Eye Radio.
6: All across America, we are Red Eye Radio. He is Eric Harley and I'm Gary McNamara. Welcome and good morning. Thanks so much for being here this morning.
7: Thank you very much.
6: You know, I had mentioned the left and the hypocrisy, the obvious hypocrisy. Two examples came to mind, two stories I've been sort of saving here. Jonathan Turley run the other day, that coffee roaster guy in Idaho that banned the teenagers, group of pro-life teenagers, calling them the equivalent of the Ku Klux Klan, and said, this is my shop, and you don't, you know, and I can refuse you. You know, I can refuse you because I don't like what you stand for. Has the left gone crazy about that? Because remember when the left said that anybody on the right had to, when they went to court, and the liberal courts even ruled in their favor until the Supreme Court finally got involved in it. For example, the whole cake thing with the baker. I was willing to bake you a cake, I just won't put the message on. You had to embrace the message. That's what the left wanted. You had to embrace the message. You had the Christian website designer who refused to provide the services for same-sex marriage. I don't believe in same-sex marriage. I'm not going to create that for you. Everyone on the left, was there one person on the left, one, that you ever saw that said, no, she can refuse it because obviously you're asking her to do something that is against her religious views? Or the baker. Did anybody on the left say that?
7: No.
6: There hasn't been a peep about this guy in Idaho from the left at all. Just giving you an example of absolute hypocrisy, which is just like the Seattle Times. We will only promote one view. There is only one view, and it's our view. Quite totalitarian, which brings us to the next point here. And this was John Fund's column the other day, where he talked about the fact of the DSA, you know, they want to go after all billionaires, right? They have nothing good to say about any billionaires, except Fidel Castro. As he points out, as he says, socialists say you can't earn $1 billion. You can get market power,

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1: I'm telling you, Lindsay Clancy, the woman accused of killing her three children, she's going to be found not guilty by reason of insanity. 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But I think this woman is going to end up in a state hospital.
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6: Studies report 77.6% of croplands area experience a positive greenness anomaly in 2025 for a world continually told that it is teetering on the edge of ecological catastrophe. A record green planet seems to be something worth mentioning. Plants apparently missed the memo that carbon dioxide is supposed to be an environmental villain.
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0: With SRN News, I'm Jason Walker. Sometimes neighbors just can't get along. The United States and Canada have fallen even deeper now into this trade war. New tariffs likely to raise prices for a number of products on both nations. Postal Service is advancing a Trump administration plan to strengthen oversight of mail-in voting. That is the issue moves through the court system. British Prime Minister Andy Burnham announcing the UK will help Ukraine make its own long-range missiles. Burnham says the UK will share classified tech information for British components to aid Ukraine in assembling Scalp missiles. Five people have been gunned down in Portland, Oregon. Sheriff's Department spokesman says the gunman later took his own life. This is SRN News.
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2: 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Eric Swalwell was intercepted at the San Francisco International Airport by the feds, and now he's got three different women, one who is insisting that he raped her and choked her. The would-be governor is going to prison.
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6: 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I can't wait to talk to Lois Henry about water issues right here in the San Joaquin Valley. And we will do exactly that. Plus news, traffic, and weather. 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
3: There was a hit and run at 3:06 this morning on Wheeler Ridge Road. I drove last week the entire western seaboard of this country. It's pretty much from one end to the highest, furthest up you can go. There's nothing to compare this town to in this county. There's just not.
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0: to back away from it and not live up to your convictions. You can't, you're not going to get away with that. And that has a tendency, in fact, I think a potential to actually hurt the sport long term, or at least for a year or so. And we'll see if that happens.
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2: 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Keep your engine humming in the heat this summer by keeping up with preventive maintenance. Think your PM is complete after your oil is changed? Think again. There's grease, transmission fluids, and gear oil to consider too. Transmission fluid, for example, prevents wear of gears, bearings, and bushings, protects against corrosion, and acts as a heat transfer fluid. You may not think about this every time you get behind the wheel, but as soon as it's not doing its job, you'll notice. Misapplication of transmission fluid can mean reduced fuel economy and abrupt or hard shifts if the static friction is too high. It can also cause sluggish operation at low temperatures if the viscosity is too high, and leaking through seals if viscosity is too low.
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1: I'm telling you, Lindsay Clancy, the woman accused of killing her three children, she's going to be found not guilty by reason of insanity. 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Now, again, in cross-examination, they kind of went after the guy saying, why doesn't she hear any voices now? But I think this woman is going to end up in a state hospital.
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0: SRN News. I'm Rich Thomason in Washington. Today's the day the other shoe will drop in the U.S. trade dispute with Canada. The Canadians are expected to announce their response to President Trump's 50% tariffs on billions of dollars worth of Canadian goods. Treasury Secretary Bessent says the president has been working the phones, talking with Iran's trading partners, urging them to sever all economic ties with the Islamic Republic. The Trump administration is set to revoke the student and business visas of up to 200,000 asylum seekers. A State Department spokesman says they're foreigners who have entered the country claiming to be short-term visitors, but then they file for asylum to stay permanently. Firefighting crews getting a handle on the massive Hawk Fire near Reno, Nevada, 27% containment at last word. On Wall Street, Dow futures are up 250 points. More details, srnnews.com.
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2: 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A record green planet seems to be something worth mentioning. Plants apparently missed the memo that carbon dioxide is supposed to be an environmental villain.
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1: 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And we will do exactly that, plus news, traffic, and weather. 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

0: Sing. Both sides would claim victory. The witness tree has seen a lot over the last few hundred years, including being struck by lightning about 50 years ago. Preservationists hope
1: what we're doing is trying to preserve it for at least another 100 years, hopefully longer.
0: I'm Lisa Dwyer.
2: America in the Morning for Tuesday, August 25th, 2026 is produced by Jeff McKay. I'm John Trout. 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
2: 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But I think this woman is going to end up in a state hospital.
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3: This is America in the Morning from Westwood One. Coming up this half hour,
4: Iran's foreign ministry spokesperson has warned that Tehran would respond harshly to expanded U.S. sanctions. I'm Lawrence Brooks.
5: Crews are working to contain fast-moving wildfires around the West, but too fast for some.
6: We basically lost everything.
5: I'm Richard Johnson.
7: A request for a mistrial involving the Massachusetts mother accused of killing her kids. I'm Clayton Neville.
8: Authorities say a man suspected of killing 5 people has been found dead inside a vehicle in Enumclaw, Washington. I'm Mike Hempett.
9: 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I'm the new old tech guy, Chuck Paul.
10: 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I'm Kevin Carr.
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4: Breaking news this hour from Town Hall. I'm Rich Thomason. The U.S. trade dispute with Canada rises to the next level today. Canada is expected to unveil retaliatory tariffs against the U.S. It's a response to President Trump's 50% tariffs on $20 billion worth of Canadian imports.
5: President Trump says Canada has taken advantage of the United States for years. He plans to raise tariffs on Canadian automobiles, auto parts, and steel to 50% in 2027. And Vice President J.D. Vance says the administration's goal is simple: level the playing field and secure fairness for American businesses.
4: Correspondent Ken Lorman. An oil tanker has been disabled after being hit by an unknown projectile off Oman. The United Kingdom Maritime Trade Organization says crew is safe and no environmental damage has been reported. Well, the polls are open in the Palmetto State.
6: In South Carolina, voters heading to the polls to vote in the Senate runoff race between Republican Darlene Graham and Republican Ralph Norman. Darlene, the sister of the late Senator Lindsey Graham, is endorsed by President Trump back in July after being appointed to fill his seat. Graham saying this about the president.
7: I want to thank President Trump, his steadfast support, and his complete and total endorsement means so much to me.
6: Laura Winters reporting.
4: Of his opponent, Congressman Norman says Main Street Washington is with her. They're not with me, nor do I want them. He adds that Washington is broken. Massive wildfire burning near Reno, Nevada, now 27% contained. The Hawk Fire has chased tens of thousands of people from their homes, and more than 35 of those homes have been destroyed. Stock futures higher on Wall Street. The Dow futures up close to 300 points. NASDAQ futures 276 points higher. More on these stories, townhall.com.
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4: A rescue effort off the coast of India.
10: Rescuers searching for 22 missing sailors have found no trace of their Panama-flagged cargo ship after the vessel sunk in the Bay of Bengal last week, the Indian Coast Guard says. Search aircraft and ships on Tuesday were scouring the area where the cargo ship MV Ocean Winner reportedly sunk Saturday. The joint search by the Indian Coast Guard and the Indian Navy has been complicated by the area's exceptionally deep waters and found only an oil slick and two life rafts. The Coast Guard adding the vessel transporting iron ore to China was carrying 24 crew members, including 20 Chinese nationals, 3 Myanmar nationals, and 1 Bangladeshi. I'm Charles Villa-Vespa.
4: The Kremlin condemns Britain's plans to help Ukraine with missile production.

0: At the same time, Russia has turned to its allies, including North Korea and China, for support as it continues waging war on Ukraine. Townhall.com. This summer is set to be the UK's hottest ever, but while many native species have been struggling, one is offering a little respite.
1: London's parks and gardens have been parched.
2: The summer here has been pretty intense, just like anywhere else.
1: Spare one green corner, largely thanks to one animal, the beaver.
2: We're quite fortunate that with the beavers and the damming that they do, they are creating these deeper pools of water. They've did a lot of like deeper channels and canals and things like that, so water has still remained on site.
1: Chiniz Mustafa with the Ealing Beaver Project says the animal plays an important role in creating and maintaining wetlands. I'm Ben Thomas.
0: Australia's recording industry says tracks wholly generated by AI will be barred from official music charts. The move comes as the technology threatens artists' livelihoods. An AI-infused song recently spent 16 weeks on the charts in Australia. More on these stories, townhall.com.
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4: 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And we will do exactly that, plus news, traffic, and weather. 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
6: And a happy, wonderful Tuesday morning. It is Nick Papagni, the Ag Meter, along with Sir Josh McGill. Josh, happy Tuesday. We are rolling along. Just before you know, it's going to be September.
7: Yeah, it will be. Happy Tuesday, Nick. How are you doing today?
6: I'm doing fantastic. I just had my orange juice. I'm feeling, I got a lot of energy today, so be ready, Josh. You're going to have to keep me in line today, but it's going to be a good Tuesday.
7: Oh, I'm ready. I've had my coffee.
6: Oh, there you go. Well, it's going to be part two today of an outstanding interview with Vincent Ricuti from Enzo's Olive Oil, and we're going to talk part two. Josh, and what I love about Vincent, he has taken pretty much from scratch in about 2010, and said, you know what, we're going to battle with the kings. Italy. Italy's the kings of olive oil. He says, we're going to go after them. And I think this is one of the greatest stories. From scratch, he's taken on the giants, and I think he's doing a tremendous job. He's right here in Clovis, California.
7: Yeah, I think it's a great story of a great farm and a great business, you know, vertically integrated, doing their research, you know, going on that trip to Italy to figure out what it is that makes Italian olive oil so great. And then coming back and figuring out how to improve on it and how to compete with them.
6: Yeah, he comes back and says, listen, we have to be more innovative. We have to do things smarter, better in the future, because I think the Italians, they do what works since Jesus was in high school. Okay, nothing's going to change. Well, Vincent said, you know what, we got to put the trees closer together. We got to be more innovative, and it's working. And we've got tremendous product. And now what Vincent is doing is they're educating the people that are buying olive oil, Josh, saying, listen, we're better than Italy. But forever, we just knew Italy was better. But I think he's doing a great job with that.
7: Yeah, and like you said, putting the trees closer together, you're seeing more of that in more crops, really across the gambit of looking at hedgerow growing and growing some of these plants a lot closer together. And instead of, you know, having a huge orchard with trees spread out and these big trees, they're growing more compact trees, and they can grow a lot more trees per acre. And they're finding that, you know, they used to think, oh, you'd get the trees this far apart and that would give you the ideal space for the tree. The tree could be its biggest and at its fullest potential. But now they're finding out that on a lot of these crops, they can grow the trees closer together. They get more trees per acre. And sure, the trees individually don't produce as much, but since you have more trees per acre, you can grow more of that product per acre. So It also has a lot of advantages with harvesting. It makes it easier for smaller harvesting equipment, or easier if you're hand picking for your labor to not have to be, you know, up on a ladder or something, which is more the case in

0: citrus, but so it's it has a lot of advantages, and you're seeing a lot more crops move to that hedgerow type of agriculture.
1: I just think it's a fantastic story, because we still in the United States, we're getting more people and less farmland. For example, 2010, and that's kind of where Vincent started, the U.S. fruit production has declined 32%. Vegetable production has fallen 10%, while fresh fruit and vegetable import has increased by 70%. So we have to be smarter, more innovative in the future to survive. And it's no different. I mean, it's kind of like blends in what Brooke Rollins is doing with trying to make America healthy again, MAHA. But it's going to be a process, Josh, with young families. It's almost like when we talk about raisins and people taking raisins out and maybe want to plant almonds. It's a process. The young families have been eating like they do. And you know, you're a young family. You're eating healthy, and your kids are going to grow up and be healthy. But there's a lot of families who aren't. So this is a process.
0: Oh, it is. And yeah, like you said, they're USDA and Kennedy are working to get more healthy food in schools, because that's, you know, one more avenue and an important avenue at that, that this is where these kids can learn to eat healthy and having access to healthy, fresh produce, fresh American grown products, I think is so important. So I was happy to hear about that. I think it's going to be great for farmers that can get these deals to get their product into schools. And I think it's only going to make a healthier America.
1: And I just think California is going to battle with that, because they like to do their own thing. Now, the rest of the United States is going to love this program. It is a process. It's going to take time. But I just want California, whatever it is, to be on the same page with our federal government. Now, I had some meetings over the weekend with some people that are thinking Becerra for governor is the big-time leader in the clubhouse. And everyone was blown away with that. He goes, Nick, ag meter, don't get you're all in, and you want to hope it's going to be a good ending, that they're saying there's no way Becerra is going to win by a landslide. I'm like, no, I want it even. I don't even know what he stands for when it comes to ag. And so that's, I don't want to hear that heading into September. We got a long way to go, but I would love to know what our potential new governor feels like when it comes to farming and ag.
0: Yeah, I would love to know what he knows, and I'm still holding out that it's not going to be a landslide victory. I think that we need to not think like that. Your vote matters. So if you don't agree with what the Democratic Party has been doing in California, if you've been disappointed, if you're having a hard time getting affordable health insurance, affordable housing, if your business is struggling due to regulation, think about that come November. And know that your vote counts, and you need to get out, you need to vote, you need to tell your neighbors, your friends, whoever you can, get out and vote. Don't let the Democrat, you know, machine convince us that this is a landslide. Don't let the mainstream media convince you it's a landslide. It's not. I think a lot of that ahead of election is just propaganda to try to scare the other side into not showing up and thinking that your vote won't matter. So everyone's vote matters. It is one of our great liberties of being Americans. So make sure you take advantage of that liberty and get out and vote.
1: Well said, Sir Josh. And I think with the Spencer Pratt and the mayor race in L.A. really scared a lot of people. And I think a lot of people just think that, yeah, well, I have a D next to my name, and they're just going to run to the and just vote D. That's what they've always done. And we don't know. We'll talk more about it as we go on this week. We're going to take a break, come back with Vincent Recruti from Enzo's Olive Oil. Great part two interview. We will be right back on your Tuesday morning.
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1: Welcome back on your Tuesday morning here in your AgNet West Tuesday morning. Your common sense station. We bring you common sense, fair and balanced, so you can decide. We love the farming and ag stories. Well, we had a good one here. Part two, Vincent Recruti, organic olive oil. He's done such a great job. Let's go to part two of the interview. We're talking with Vince Recruti. We're talking olive oil right now, Enzo's olive oil. And you mentioned California because I think everything we do here is the best. California is the best price-wise because it has to come from Italy. Are we talking, are we close? Because we know that the regulation to California costs a lot more to grow here than in Italy.
2: Yeah, so that is a challenge. So in California, usually our olive oil on the shelf will be more expensive than a lot of the foreign producers and the imports. And for a host of reasons, they're blending oils from different countries. So, you know, that might have a really fancy Italian name on the front of that bottle, but you flip it over to the backside and it'll say it's from Tunisia, Greek, Morocco, from all these different countries. So they're doing a blend from the countries, and that's able to lower their price point. They're buying oil or they're producing oil that doesn't cost as much, or they have subsidies from their own governments there, right? So they're reaching our shores at a different clip than we're able to produce at. But again, our hope is that when people see the actual health benefits of fresh olive oil, of good olive oil versus what a cheaper bottle is selling at, that they'll continue to reach for the California one, knowing that how healthy really good olive oil is and knowing and trusting us that we're producing that for them.
1: Vincent, can you tell when you're dealing with the overseas olive oil how much better yours is compared when you try and go, we're light years different?
2: Yeah, for sure. When you pop open a bottle of olive oil, you know, it first of all, if you're buying a bottle and it's on the cheaper side, I guarantee you when you open that bottle, it's not going to smell green. It's not going to smell grassy. It's not going to smell fresh, right? When you open a bottle of an older olive oil or an olive oil that is not as good and is probably on the cheaper side, you're going to smell, it's going to smell rancid. It's going to smell like dirty socks. It's going to smell old. It's not going to have good flavor. There's a sizable difference comparatively.
1: And of course, when you started, even in 2010 to 2026, everyone's eating healthier now. We're all the MAHA, Make America Healthy Again. That's got to help with organic olive oil because everyone's cooking better nowadays.
2: Yeah, that is definitely the goal. And we want to continue to educate people that, you know, to be reaching for olive oil, right? You know, it is the healthiest oil that you can buy for a supplement for your food, like no question. And it tastes great and it makes everything. That's the secret sauce. First of all, it tastes awesome. It's healthy for you. So like, it's a great secret ingredient that you can just, you know, really elevate your dishes at home with.
1: What's Vincent Recruti's favorite olive oil dish you make at home?
2: Oh man. I think it kind of depends.
1: I mean, do you do steaks, chicken?
2: Yeah, I mean, it kind of
1: pasta?
2: depends on what we're doing. But, you know, when you're, you know, grilling a New York steak, you brought up steaks. We'll talk about steaks for a moment. You're grilling New York steak. There's only three things you need to put on. If it's a good cut of meat, there's only three things you need to put on it. Really good olive oil, salt, and pepper. That's it. You don't need barbecue sauce. You don't need anything else. You want to let the meat, you know, the meat really shine, and the olive oil really does a great job too. And the thing too there is you want to put a little bit on before you grill, right? So it has that nice sear to it. But then after you cut it and put it on the plate for presentation, finish it with a little bit more, and you have that fresh, you know, olive oil on top. It really, really elevates that steak. And then, you know, like this time of year, we're in tomato country. Like there's so many fresh tomatoes coming onto the market right now. Everybody's got a home garden these days where they have fresh tomatoes. Olive oil and tomatoes with, you know, some fresh mozzarella, that this time of year, you can't beat it. So there's a host of different ways to use it, and don't be shy.
1: Sir Josh, you're a big chef. Do you think olive oil, organic olive oil, is getting popular now with the cooking side of things?
3: Yeah, I think olive oil in general, I hope people are opening up to. If not, I hope they hear this show and and think about it. I think some people haven't tried really good olive oil, and once you do, it is it's

0: magic, and you'll start to see, you know, these dishes where you really kind of center it around the oil. Tomatoes was a great thing he brought up there. Like, I love just a nice fresh beefsteak tomato sliced, a little bit of salt and pepper, and a really good olive oil on top. And I mean, that right there is a beautiful side dish. And I feel like people don't think about tomatoes as a side dish a lot, but it's a great thing, especially in the summer, to have that fresh, you know, tomato with a beautiful olive oil. Maybe you do some fresh chopped basil or fresh chopped parsley on top of it, but it really opens up possibilities.
1: Well, right now, when you drive around the Central Valley, all you see is processed tomatoes. They are cranking right now. So, yeah, tomatoes, olive oil. I just think I'm so glad I'm Italian, because those are the two things that blend right in with the pasta.
0: Oh, yeah. And then you can really make a good pasta. Like, I make a great pasta sauce, and it starts with just a, you know, pot of olive oil and steeping garlic and basil leaves in it. And then you blend that up and add in your tomatoes, you know, either a tomato paste or crushed tomatoes. And you really can make a beautiful marinara just with that. And it starts with that olive oil.
1: Well, Enzo's olive oil does such a great job. And we're going to get you all the information after the interview for a gift. And we know it's coming up. Christmas season's coming up and all the other... you can really send as a gift. And they do great job with packaging. I think that's the new world we live in. Send some healthy, organic olive oil. But I got a video I'm going to put on the write-up when I went to the store the other day. It's really beautiful. The store is off the charts great.
0: Yeah, and they do a lot of really nice infused olive oils, which is another thing. If you haven't tried, go out and get yourself a nice bottle of infused olive oil. I think they have, you know, lemon and garlic and chili. They have a bunch of flavors there, basil as well, I believe. So that's another way you can really add something nice. Or you also can't go wrong with like fresh bread, even a sourdough bread, and just slice it and dip it in some really good olive oil with some cracked pepper, maybe a little bit of salt. It's so good.
1: Oh, I'm getting hungry now. It's early in the morning. Now you got me hungry when you start talking sourdough. We'll take a break. Come back more with Vincent Ricuti from Enzo's Olive Oil. Don't go anywhere. It's getting good.
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5: Welcome back on your happy Tuesday morning. We are getting you hungry. You're going to have an early lunch today. I can have a feeling. You start talking olive oil, tomatoes, sourdough bread. You're going to get hungry early today. I'm just letting you know. Let's go back to the interview with our good friend Vincent Ricuti. We're talking with Vincent Ricuti from Enzo's Olive Oil. We're talking olive oil today. One of the great stories, the Ricuti family, of course, as you all know, legendary Clovis, Fresno, Central Valley family way back in 1914, the fourth generation, which I'm so proud of you, Vincent, what you're doing, because it was a gamble. You started like, we're going to do olive oil. And we're like, what? Who does olive oil in the valley when you got Italy? And you've conquered it, which is fantastic.
6: Well, thank you.
5: I think it's a great story. 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Every year it gets better and better?
6: Yes. You know, how we market our olive oil company and all of our products, it's not just olive oil for the Enzo brand, right? So we have olive oil is the running shoe, if you will, to compare to like Nike, but like olive oil is always there. It's a core product, but we also have a whole host of other things that we do. Enzo Olive Oil Company has become a specialty food brand, and you know how we market that. We have an amazing team that works on our website and our catalog, and we're really going after direct to consumer. That is how we are built, and how we continue to build is really go directly to the consumer, cut out the middlemen, cut out the grocery store, cut out the brokers and the distributors, and really work and own our customer and work together with them. And so what that's provided to us over the last few years is a lot of growth. It takes a lot of patience, but we finally reached a point where we're really hitting our stride and growing at a good clip. And with the direct-to-consumer piece, you know, we have a catalog that we spend a lot of time on, and you know, photography and design. We mail eight catalogs a year, and we're really focused on gifting during the holidays. 60% of our revenue comes between Thanksgiving and Christmas because we're really hyper focused on that time of, you know, gift giving and people wanting to give healthy gifts. And you know, everybody these days wants to give something healthy. You know, people are drinking a little less wine and alcohol now. So like on the corporate gifting side, people are turning more to olive oil as a gift, or healthy snacks, which we also sell. So the direct to consumer marketing piece is something that we're really focused in on and really proud of.
5: So I'm a restaurant in Little Italy in Boston. You'll call you directly and you'll get a ship it to there directly.
6: Yeah, we can. Absolutely. So, you know, locally is, where we really focus our food service on, right? So, you know, the Pardini family with their restaurants, you know, Jimmy's a really close friend of mine, but Annex, Anesso, Willow, Osteria, and his new sandwich spot, Strada, they all use our olive oil and a lot of it, thankfully. You know, Sam's Deli, also in town, you know, there's a lot of local restaurant groups in town that use it. But then also around California, you know, Tyler Florence up in San Francisco uses our olive oil at Wayfair Tavern and at Miller & Lux. It is a high-end steakhouse, and Roberta's Pizza down in Los Angeles. So lots of different avenues and in food service as well.
5: We're talking with Vincent Ricuti we're talking Enzo's Olive Oil right now. And how about grocery chains? Are you in there too?
6: Yeah, we are. Not as much.

0: much. So we used to be heavier into the grocery stores. We're prevalent in Northern California, so we're in Whole Foods, Andronico's, Lenardi's, Molly Stone, those stores up in Northern California, but very limited throughout the country on mainstream grocery. We tend to lean more into the independent, smaller stores across the country. But you definitely can find us in stores across the country.
1: And Vincent Freight is a killer right now, right? Is that hurting you at all?
0: You know, it doesn't help, but But it's a challenge that's across the board. So any alternative, we're in no better or worse position than anybody else.
1: What does 2026 on look for? I mean, it just seems like you're growing like fire.
0: Yeah, so in 26, the goal is to continue growth with our catalog online store, continue that growth. Going into 27, like, we're just hyper-focused on growing that direct-to-consumer piece. And again, I talked about some of the other products that we make. You know, we have a little bakery where we bake biscotti every day. We sell in our shop and also online. We have granola that we're baking every day for those same channels that has really taken off. We joke that we're starting to become a granola company because of how much granola we're selling these days. We have really beautiful line of balsamic vinegars. We have pestos. We have a host of different products that we're now making and really growing that specialty food brand.
1: Where are you making all this at?
0: We have our our bakeries in Old Town Clovis, right? And so it's just little different pockets of on our team. So it's really great.
1: It kind of reminds me of Rose's Brothers Dairy because they're taking over the whole neighborhood, like Noel was telling about. Same with Vincent. They're in Old Town Clovis. They're in Madera. They're in Clovis. They're everywhere where they can find areas where they can grow their product. You go to the store, and Josh, you've seen the video on their store. They have everything in there, and they make 99% of everything in that store.
2: Yeah, and I love hearing any story about a farm business that's growing so much. I think it's just beautiful to see. You know, I hate to hear when a farm has to shut down for one reason or another, but I love hearing these good stories of growth in a farm company.
1: Well, I like what Vince is just talking about. He said you can either go to the distribution or you can go direct to the end user, and he's going direct. He wants to learn about their customers, and it's going to be word of mouth right now, and they do a great job on social media. You can Enzo's Table, you can go to Instagram, great videos, Facebook, great videos. They're all over the place. I think they've decided social media is the way to go. We'll take a break. Come back more about. I just love the marketing side. We're talking marketing right now with Enzo's Table with Vincent Ricrudi. We'll be right back.
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1: Welcome back on your Tuesday morning. It is the Ag Meter and Sir Josh, and I still love that John Deere 6 Series tractor commercial. The kid hits a grand slam in the last inning, and the dad wants to talk 6 Series farming. You know that's about his eighth kid, because he just sat there and watched his kid bang a home run, and he's not even excited, but he wants to talk tractors. I love that, John Deere tractor 6 Series. I want to go check it out soon. Let's go back. I almost checking out the Enzo's Olive Oil with Vincent Ricrudi. Let's go back to the interview. This is what a great story this is. This is just one of the best Clovis families, Ricrudi's, and you've taken it to a whole other level now. What do you see in 10, 15 years? You see a giant distribution center for you? I mean, it seems like you're going to outgrow your spot now.

0: I don't know what the future holds, but yeah, we want to continue to grow the business and you know, have sustained, controlled growth that we can manage, and hopefully, you know, at the end of the day, we do this for our family, right? So hopefully that, you know, my kids one day are following my footsteps, and I got three little ones, and you know, they're usually, when they have free time, helping us out at either at our new cafe or during harvest, and getting them involved and interested in the business. And so hopefully 10, 15 years from now, they have a role where they're finding a home within the family business as well.
1: So Vincent Ricuti, when did that light bulb click for you? When did you want to, I really want to do this, Pops?
0: Yeah, for me, you know, I tell the story a lot that, you know, in third grade was, you know, I started working in the packing house, and I was putting produce trays in and for tray packs for stone fruit. And, you know, every summer I had a job in the packing house, and growing up through high school, and every summer I would work there until it was time to go back to school or sports practice or whatever it was in August, right? I always knew it was almost time to go back to school when we started packing O. Henry peaches. And I was like, oh, that must be summer's almost over, because I'm about to go back to school.
1: You get to relax to go back to school.
0: Yeah, exactly. For sure. But, you know, and I also, a chapter of my life, I was the assistant director of football operations for Coach Hill at Fresno State. And, you know, in 2000, it was winter of 2006 after the 2005 season. And in 2006, I went to the NFL Combine, and I interviewed with a few teams for some positions there in the pro scouting departments of a few teams, and was really interested in going down the football path. And you know, when I got home from that trip and went back to my desk at the football office, you know, Coach Hill comes in to my office and kind of grabs me by the ear and takes me into his office and sits me down on his red couch and you know, asks me very bluntly, I'll leave out the choice words, but, you know, what do you think you're doing? And I said, you know, these teams they're interested in interviewing with me, and he goes, you know, Vincent, you can go to the NFL and you can spin your wheels for the next 3, 4, 5 years, or you could go and work with your family and make a difference today. And you need to make that decision for you, but I think you know what you should do. And so, you know, I went home after that, and over the next couple of days, my dad and I, you know, we talked more frankly about the situation and the opportunities. And so, and that's when I decided, you know, let's do this thing full time. So that was 2006.
1: Wow, we're talking with Vincent Ricuti from Enzo's Olive Oil, and I wanted to get your dad on, interview him, talk about the legacy of P&R Farms, but your dad still has a flip phone. He doesn't like
2: the
1: interview.
2: I'm trying to get to the point where I can have a flip phone.
1: Yeah, that I don't even know how he works that. I have no idea how he works. I haven't seen that since 1984, but it's unbelievable how you have taken it to the next level. You're throwing ideas out with olive oil and being innovative, because that's how you have to do it anymore. In the world we live in, what's the more innovation? Because is a lot of machinery when you're taking them off the trees?
0: No, it's actually a pretty simple process, right? So we have two harvesters that run, that shake the trees, like I said, and take the olives off. And you know, I think where the innovation comes from us is the technology of, you know, on the irrigation side. You know, we're using soil sensors, we're using flyovers, we're using all different kinds of things to really pinpoint how much water we want to put on that tree to optimize harvest, right? So for that, we want to we watch that closely, right? So we take olive samples starting around now, so that we can start watching that pattern of water on the tree. So taking samples of olives and seeing the water content in that olive to make sure that when we reach harvest time for the oil, that we're doing it at the right time and we're doing it at peak oil production.
1: Besides California, because we have the greatest, I think, the soil there is. I always drives me nuts when I hear the environmentalists say, oh, farmers are not good for their land. You wouldn't be doing this if you weren't good for your land. When you go back to Italy, what's the difference? Because they don't have regulations like we have here. It's a little different. We have labor issues. We have regulation. We have water. Do they have water issues?
0: Oh, for sure they do. They're going through Europe right now. They're doing major drought issues, right? And all kinds of different issues over there. And they have They have big

0: time constraints on the way.
1: And when do they harvest?
0: They harvest same time. Okay. Like it's the same time that we do. Very, very similar timing. But I think where we are able to improve on the European thing would be, again, on the way that we farm, the super high density of the tree and that sort of thing. So we in California and the United States, we're more prone or more accustomed to introducing technology at that point than maybe some of the old-time farmers in Europe or even some of the times here in California as well. But yeah, that's where we're focused, is trying to implement the technology points and at the quality points, so making sure that we're making the highest, best olive oil possible.
1: Anytime, any place, anywhere. That's Pat Hill's model. Pat Hill, the head former Fresno State, legendary coach at Fresno State. And I think that's what Vincent Ricciuti learned from Pat. Anytime, any place, anywhere. It's like Fresno State mid-major going after Alabama. Well, Vincent Ricciuti is going after Italy with olive oil, and he's going after him, and he's winning.
2: Yeah, and that's a great story about his coach, you know, telling him to go back and work with the family. And it seems like he made the right decision and is building an incredible business now because of it.
1: Oh,
2: he
1: nailed it, because you're right. He would have been at three different teams right now. His family would have been moving all over the United States. It probably would have been exciting for a while, but eventually he would have been coming back home, be where he, and what he's doing for the olive oil right now is just an amazing story. You got to get out there in Clovis, right on the corner of Shepherd and Willow. If you're ever in Clovis, Central Valley, you're going to love this.
2: Beautiful store and a lot of great products. Like I said, a lot of different great flavors to try. So make sure you get down there and support their business.
1: It's amazing what the Ricciutis have done. Four generations, legendary family here in Clovis. They're just, you drive from all the different Clovis high schools, and that was all their land. It's just amazing to think about. You know, that is huge. That's huge. That's huge. They're just done such a great job, and they continue to grow. So it's a good, and I hope his kids, you know, his kids will be going in the fifth generation someday.
2: Yeah, and it sounds like he's building a great foundation for them to be able to carry this on for them, but then also for their children and their grandchildren. It's great to see these generational farms continue to grow and continue to build strong businesses despite everything California's throwing at them.
1: Of course, Josh, it just depends on if somebody comes in and pays $80 billion for the business, you might not see them. Well, we'll take a break. We'll come back more with, we're talking marketing, we're talking Vincent Ricciuti with Enzo's Olive Oil. We will be right back.
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6: Welcome back on your Tuesday morning with the Ag Meter and Sir Josh. We appreciate you making us part of your Tuesday morning. You have a lot of choices. You're making AgNet West one of the hottest growing ag shows in the United States, and we appreciate that. One word, two words, whatever you want. Thank you. We really appreciate that. Let's go back to the interview with Vincent Ricuti. And we're talking Vincent Ricuti from Enzo's Olive Oil. And Vincent, how about water? Does olive trees take a lot of water?
7: Yes and no. So, I mean, they take some, but they take drastically less than some other crops. And for even, for example, we also grow almonds. They take a quarter of the amount of water that an olive tree takes. They're much more drought tolerant. You don't need to put on as much water. You still need to irrigate them, don't get me wrong. But they do not take as much water as some of the other crops out there, which we're blessed about. And that way, we're able to put them on certain ranches that might not be accustomed to being able to, you know, sustain an almond orchard, but they're able to sustain an olive orchard.
6: People are listening all over California right now. They're all excited. Come on, Agmeter, how do we get the Enzo's olive oil? How do they get it?
7: I would encourage them to go to our website, enzostable.com, and buy off of our website. That way you ship it directly to your house, and then you'll get our catalog in the mail and get to learn more about us and see all the other beautiful things that we make.
6: Of course, if you live in the Central Valley, you can go over here to Shepherd and Willow, Enzo's Table.
7: Absolutely. You can come to our new store that we opened last October, where we have Il Cafe at Enzo's Table now, which is another new chapter to the family business that we're very excited about. The cafe, if you walk in, it has a very European vibe to it, very, you know, inspired by the cafes that you see in Milan or Rome. And the whole idea behind the cafe was to really invite people into our space, show them some hospitality of how we think our ingredients and the things that we make should be showcased on a plate. So you can come in the morning and get a yogurt parfait that has the only thing in that parfait that we don't make is the yogurt, right? So the jam is from fruit off of our ranch. The almond butter is from almonds off of our ranch. The granola is made with almonds, pistachios, olive oil, things. Ingredients again off of our ranch, so it's like us in a cup. And our avocado toast, which is very popular, is finished with our Fresno chili olive oil. Going to the lunch, all of our vinaigrettes on our salads and our sandwiches and all the things, we're always using our ingredients, and hopefully we're able to inspire people to use our products at home, and they're able to buy a bottle on their way home.
6: Vincent Ricuti, do you have your pop, your dad back there working behind the counter yet?
7: No. He does enjoy coming in and eating and sitting at the counter and ordering a cup of coffee, but no, not yet.
6: Also, your legend mom, Vincy, is she back there?
7: She's definitely in the front of the store.
6: She's amazing.
7: Greeting people and
6: I just remember back in the day when Gianna was at Clovis West. Boom, she's running Clovis West or Fort Washington Elementary School. She is one of the most innovative go-getter moms. Business we've ever had in this valley.
7: Yeah, no, she does. She's very engaged and very passionate about the things that she gets involved in, no doubt.
6: So, of course, you're a big, big fan, a big friend of Aaron Judge. I got to throw that out there before we leave, right?
7: Yeah, for sure.
6: When's he coming back?
7: I don't know.

0: He started doing swing practice underwater and doing all kinds of fun stuff. But he'll be back soon and back better than ever.
1: Isn't it great how we have so many great athletes in this area?
0: No,
1: people don't realize around the country what Fresno State does.
0: For sure. Fresno State, the Valley in general, puts out really hardworking athletes and salt-of-the-earth people that that's how they earn their stripes usually at the next level, whether that's Major League Baseball, the NFL, whatever it may be. If you're able to make it here and get through the grind that this place puts you through, you're going to be able to make it anywhere, the people that come out of here are usually really great salt of the earth people.
1: Vincent Recruiter, give a little love to the family now, because I know your wife, this is a big commitment to this olive oil thing. Because is she helping out as well? Tell me about her and the kids.
0: Yeah, so for sure. Ashley, my wife, an amazing support.
1: Where'd you meet her at?
0: I met her right after college. We were actually together with the Almond Board Leadership Program, and her family also farms in town, and that's we met there, and she's been great. Love her and everything that she helps us with. She's very integrated into our systems here and helping in any way she can.
1: Vincent, what's your favorite olive oil? You've given me the bold Enzo olive oil. Is it going to be tough to answer?
0: Yeah, I mean, that's like picking your favorite kid. But, the olive oils on the extra virgin side, this year the Delicate's really great. The Bold is also very good. My favorite flavored oil that we make is our Fresno chili. So how we make that is we actually grow all the chilies on our ranch, and then we crush those chilies when we crush the olives. So it's a co-crush, and that spicy Fresno chili is amazing. You could top that on pizza, pasta, soups. Literally goes on anything, and it's really special.
1: Well, the Recruiters and the Papagni has been close for a long, long time,
0: sure.
1: And this is going to be my new gift. So when you get a gift from the Ag Meter, you're going to be getting some Enzo's olive oil.
0: Appreciate
1: Thanks
0: that.
1: Thanks for hanging out with us today. And before we let you go, what would you like to tell California heading into the rest of the summer and through Christmas?
0: California, stay strong, stay cool, and let's get the harvest wrapped up and have a prosperous new year.
1: Thank you so much. Vincent Recruiter from Enzo's Olive Oil. Thank you so much.
0: Thank you.
1: And that's so crazy. My dad used to work there back in the 70s when I was a little tater tot. So, yeah, it's a great tradition. And it's just amazing to see that whole area grow from orchards to homes in that whole area.
2: Yeah, it is. Glovis is growing up so fast, it seems like. But great story today with Vincent and hearing about Enzo's Olive Oil and just their family farm in general and how much it's grown through the generations, and sounds like it's going to continue to grow.
1: I just love it. Back to back with Rose's brothers, we're talking milk, how they kind of started with the bottles, and they're in every grocery store in California now, to Enzo's Table with Vincent Recruiter. Two great stories. We had we had Eddie Papoulias on from Pappy Seasoning maybe 5 months ago, talking about the seasoning. He started from scratch. I just love those kind of stories.
2: I do too. I mean, it reminds you of what the American dream is about, and that this is the land of opportunity, and that you can build these businesses from just a few trees in the ground to having a beautiful store and a beautiful cafe, and competing with Italy, a major producer of olive oil. So really cool to see, really cool to hear these stories of winning in agriculture. I think sometimes you and I are talking about all the negatives in agriculture, but I like when we get to take a break and talk about some of the positives going on in California ag.
1: I agree. I think the last couple of weeks everyone has said the same thing. Listen, whoever the governor is, we're going to have to adapt. We're going to have to do what we have to do, and we can't get down on it. Everyone has said the same thing. So farming in California, you got to be prepared for good, bad, and ugly. We'll take a break, but it's a good part of Tuesday morning here on the Ag. We're talking with the Ag Meter and Sir Josh. We will be right back.

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2: Welcome back on your Tuesday morning with the Ag Meter and Sir Josh, wrapping up a two-parter with Vincent Recruti from Enzo's Olive Oil. And remember, you can go to AgNet West and get all our outstanding interviews. We have write-ups. 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
2: I just really love what we do, Josh, because I feel like we're giving back to the farming and ag and the food industry, because the mainstream media doesn't do a good job, because I still think they support the green sign. And again, the farmers are all in the green. They're all into making their farms great for the next generation. You just heard Vincent Recruti, a fourth generation farmer. They're not going to be a fourth generation farm if they're doing bad things. So I want people to understand that. I think the mainstream media is sometimes so dangerous.
3: Yeah, farmers are without a doubt the best stewards of the land, and you hit the nail on the head that they want to pass this land down for generations to come, so they're going to do everything they can to take care of it. They also understand that their business depends on being able to grow a good crop, and to grow a good crop, you need good, healthy soil, you need good, healthy plants. Those plants are sequestering carbon, which the left wants to talk about a lot, but you know, tell me what's going to sequester more carbon, a 1,000-acre orchard of trees or 1,000 acres of solar panels or 1,000 acres of development? It's the trees every time. So farming is doing its part to take care of the environment. It's honestly doing more than its share to take care of the environment, but it's because farmers love the land. We love the land that we grow on, and we, you know, want to take care of it, want to be able to pass it down to our children.
2: And I think California has more regulations than anybody else. We say it almost every show, versus the rest of the United States and the rest of the world. They just want to be left alone. Let us do our thing. But if you're going to make us do all these regulations, Josh, pay us, because they're not getting paid for. Tomorrow, we're going to learn about how Argentine lemons are coming here and dominating the market versus California lemons, and it's just unfair.
3: Yeah, and that's the thing. We're getting more and more competition, especially out of South America. You know, South America has beautiful soil to grow in also. And, you know, 20 years ago, they didn't have the infrastructure to get it here. And, you know, they weren't a big competitor back then, but now they do. Now they have the highways, they have the ports, they have the infrastructure to export, you know, millions and millions of tons of fruits and vegetables into our market. And so it's getting harder than ever for our farmers to compete, you know, especially with rising powers like South America in the agricultural sector. So it's, you know, we need to do anything we can to support our farmers here and continue to get our food grown here in America and in beautiful California.
2: And I think for the longest time, the last administrations, we really didn't know what was going on. Then the Trump administration came out, I think, a little about a year and a half ago or so with tariffs. And we're like, what is that? Well, tariffs just pretty much means equal playing field. And we have to figure out, because I just think we've been taken advantage of by so long with taxes going the other way that's coming here. And so we're trying to figure out, and we're going to talk more tomorrow about this Canada and the tariffs that's going on. We got a little fight going with the little brother Canada versus the big brother of the United States. We'll talk more about that. But it has to have an even playing field. Lemons, for example, California lemons can't compete with Argentina when their lemons are come over here for so much less. We have to figure out a way to make it even.
3: Yeah, we do. And tariffs are a great tool for that. There's other great tools as well. But

0: something to think about. I want to thank Vincent Ricciuti from Enzo's Olive Oil. Tomorrow we're going to talk citrus with Jacob Villa-Gomez. You're going to love this.
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2: Breaking news this hour from Town Hall. I'm Rich Thomason. That large body of water known as Lake Ontario may be getting a new name. President Trump says he is considering renaming it Lake America. This is a trade dispute with Canada escalates. Later today, the Canadians are expected to announce retaliatory tariffs on American goods in response to moves that President Trump has said are designed to level the playing field with our neighbor to the north. Ruling 6-3, the Supreme Court has allowed the Trump administration to advance mail ballot safeguards.
3: The court declined to stop President Trump's executive order restricting mail-in ballot distribution. However, the justices did not rule on the order's legality, saying the 23 Democrat-led states and Washington, D.C. challenged it too early based on speculative concerns. The policy directs agencies to compile voter eligibility lists and requires the Postal Service to send ballots only to approved voters. The administration is moving quickly to put safeguards in place before the November 3rd elections. Ken Lorman reporting.
2: As kids head back to school, President Trump is highlighting his administration's efforts to expand school choice and safeguard girls' sports for biological girls.
4: As we remove the far-left extremism from the classroom, we're taking historic action to ensure that every child in America has access to a first-class education. The United States spends more money on education than any other country in the world by double.
2: The results, says the president, should be better than they are. The Reno, Nevada wildfire continues to burn, although crews are making some progress, reining it in with at least 27% containment so far. On Wall Street, ahead of the opening bell, a Dow futures 229 points higher. More on these stories at townhall.com.
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8: I'm Rob Archer. Bakersfield police announce a Friday night's deadly shooting at Independence High School was gang-related, and six more people have been arrested in what investigators say may have been planned retaliation. The shooting killed 17-year-old Levi Jermaine Carter Brown during a football game. A 15-year-old boy was arrested Saturday on suspicion of murder and gang participation. Since then, police say six other known gang members have been arrested in two separate incidents. In one, officers found a gun, face coverings, and gloves. In the other, police recovered two guns along with masks and gloves. Investigators say the groups may have been preparing for retaliatory violence connected to the same group conflict. Vigil was held last night outside Independence High. Students are staging a walkout after first period this morning to honor Brown, speak out against gun violence, and call for stronger campus security. Police and the Kern High School District have already been talking about possible security changes for upcoming football games. Two men have been arrested after a woman was hit by an off-road motorcycle while walking on the Kern River Trail. Police say the woman suffered minor injuries west of Riverwalk Park. Officers later found two men riding off-road motorcycles near South Allen Road. Police say they tried to get away before one motorcycle became disabled in the riverbed. Both bikes were impounded. Motorized vehicles are not allowed on the Kern River Trail. Another hot day ahead. A heat advisory remains in effect through 11 o'clock tomorrow night. Bakersfield should reach around 103.

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Temperatures start easing on Thursday with highs dropping to around 100 and then into the upper 90s by the weekend. I'm Rob Barcher in the Kern Newsroom with news every half hour and when it breaks.

0: tomorrow. Temperatures start easing on Thursday, with highs dropping to around 100 and then into the upper 90s by the weekend. I'm Rob Barcher in the Kern Newsroom with news every half hour and when it breaks.
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Oh, hi there. Good morning to you. Welcome to the First Look program. It's day two since I was back from vacation. Day one was kind of rough on account I had not adjusted my sleep schedule. And I had to, you know, you set your alarm for 4 o'clock and your brain is like, dude, we haven't been to work in like 10 days. Just stay up a little bit. And then you have to get in this argument with your brain about, no, you go to sleep right now. And you, as you know, if I don't know if you guys have ever done that before. Once your brain starts pushing back on going to sleep and you start fighting with it, it just extends the whole thing. Well, yesterday, luckily, I was able to get that done. That was pretty great. Let's see what's going on. When you got to get up super early and you're on no sleep, it's the worst. Today's much, much better. The Black Pumas were up. And by the way, I said I was going to listen to the Black Pumas on vacation, and I did that. Anything I can listen to that my wife doesn't complain about is pretty great. But as it turns out, by the way, Chris Stapleton has his own station on, like, satellite radio. And it's, I don't know if you guys know why Chris Stapleton is so great. It's because he's a country guy, but you can tell he's listened to a lot of R&B. That dude has listened to a lot of Mavis Staples and a lot of Etta James, and it comes through. And so on his channel, they play all that crap. It's great. Okay, here we go. Traffic. By the way, speaking of Steve Holloway painting, I'd like to thank Mrs. Holloway. She's the one that told us to get on that ferry and go to Victoria Island. Because they will like travel together to Seattle, and the ladies like get on the ferry and go to Victoria, and the men go to Alaska to go fishing, and the women don't want any part of that. So they go hang out in Victoria and like drink tea and stuff. Tea's a big deal up there, man. Here we go. We got a traffic collision, I-5 at Twisselman Road. Okay, that's it for right now. It'll get worse later. Don't worry, because it just will. It's harshly predictable, but it is what it is. And by the way, you think I'm kidding about this. I'm not. I get up early in the morning. My wife doesn't. And when she's on vacation, she likes a nice sleeping in. And who could blame her, really? So if I'm already up and I can't make any sound, I will go look at, like, the same traffic that I do here, but in whatever town that I'm in. We're special. We're super, super special here in the way we screw things up. Where civilized people just, frankly, do not. We have a lot of stuff to do today. This is just a grip of crazy crap. And by the way, everything today is insane. It's the way it is. The news is just, we're trying to out-crazy each other. Can the state of California out-crazy the federal government? How do you, let's see, California wants to tell you what kind of tires you can put on your car, and the president wants to import 300 million pounds of beef to lower the price of beef and also totally screw over the American beef industry. First of all, isn't he the guy that told us that tariffs don't drive up the price of things, but then he said he's going to take off the tariffs for a minute, like, I don't know, through the midterms, to try to lower the price. And it's and again, we're going to import a bunch of beef from Argentina and Mexico, and certainly not Canada, now that he started that particular fist fight and all that. Let's do the tire thing first, because every single thing about this is stupid. The idea is stupid. The execution is stupid. The reaction that people are having to it, stupid. I just can't. It's okay. Let's just sort of begin at the beginning. California is gonna get rid. Here's the idea. And by the way, this is based on sound science. You're looking to save fuel, and you're looking to save. Well, it's mostly a gas saving deal. And the way that you're gonna do that is we're gonna get rid of tires that have a certain level of rolling resistance.

And that's actually scientifically true. The more smoothly your car rolls down the highway, the less fuel it burns. And also, you burn up less tires. So I guess those are in the column of these are things that are going to, like, save people money, I guess. Just to begin at the beginning of the concept of this is incredibly, incredibly stupid. When the price of gas goes way up and they tell you all the things that you could do to help save fuel in your automobile, like get a tune up or change your oil or put a fresh air filter in your car. We don't do any of that. But the one thing that would actually help a lot, and it's already been, we're not going to do this. Just make sure your tires are inflated properly. Nobody does that. I'm the only guy, and oh God, it just drives my wife crazy. I have the full air compressor, the whole professional grade air rig in my garage, and I can tell you right now, I have three vehicles on my property, and I can tell you what all four tires are inflated to at any given time, because it's just something I choose to be fanatical about, but that's okay. But here's what the state of California came up with. The California Energy Commission unanimously approved new rules that would restrict what tires you can buy. Now, just at a basic level, because people are pooping in their pants over this too, and you shouldn't. It's not going to affect you in any way. It isn't. And even if it did, it would be a nickel. And again, these are all things that just checking your tire pressure or driving is another thing. People would just drive smoothly accelerate up to the speed limit and then smoothly decelerate for lights. You guys see anybody doing that? No, because people don't drive like that. The light turns green, you stand on that, you drop the hammer and you slam on the brakes when you get to the red. And those are all things. And fixing that would go so much further towards efficiency and fuel savings and all that. But we're gonna do that. And they say it's going to wipe out 70% of the tires that you could buy in the state of California. And technically that's true. But again, the other part of it is 70% of the tires that you could buy, you're not going to buy. That number is wildly misleading. You're going to have to get a tire for your car that has a certain level. And I can tell you the numbers if you want to, because it's 9.1 newtons per kilonewton. And nobody out there knows. There's like two people in their nerds that even know what that means. And that's going to pop up first. That's going to be phase one. And then phase two, which is going to start. The first one is in 2029. And by the way, fun fact, this is never going to happen. It's never going to be implemented anyway. That's the first part of the calm down part of all of this. Everybody relax. It's not going to happen. So in 2029, your maximum rolling resistance on your tires is going to be 9.1 newtons per kilonewton. And then in 2033, it's going to go up to 7.2. So which means the tires roll more smoothly down the road. Now, here's just the stupidity of it. I could do all day, but here's the part why this is probably not something you need to be concerned about. First of all, if the tires came on the car, you can buy them again. So those tires are at the tire shop and by the way, tire shops can install any tire. They may not be able to sell you. That might be an illegal tire for them to sell, but there's nothing in the law about them being able to, you could go in there with a set of tires or have them drop ship to a tire shop, and any tire shop is going to put whatever tire you want. Now, here's how you can go about fixing this. Competition tires designed for motorsports, those are exempt. Winter-type snow tires are exempt. All-season winter performance tires are exempt. Used and retreaded tires are exempt. Deep-tread tires, and by the way, each one of these carries in a loophole or several loopholes that are going to be very easy to get through. ATV tires, off-road tires, large off-road tires is exempt. Motorcycle tires exempt. Temporary spares obviously exempt. Small tires with 13 or low. That means if you have a 1966 Mini Cooper, you're in luck. Because guess what? You're not part of the problem pollution-wise anyway. Limited production tires, less than 15,000 a year, exempt. Whatever tire you're thinking about, hold on, let's finish this first. Tires sold for emergency vehicles, obviously high load index tires. Tires not capable of

0: sustaining speeds over 50 miles an hour, those are the, like your golf cart tires and stuff, all none of those are going to be affected. Now, car companies. And by the way, there's a couple, and also Space Saver tires is the last one. When we get back from the break, how the way, first of all, if you're going to, let's say you're going to buy a Toyota Corolla, that tire is meant to handle, a, well, not at all, frankly. The subcompact, cheap, they put really high roll, low rolling resistance tires on those at the factory so they can meet the, when you look at the little sticker and it tells you the fuel economy and all that of a car, you know, all that's nonsense, right? No, you can't achieve that. And one of the ways they do it is by putting these tires on the cars. Well, if you buy a Corvette, whatever tires that come on that Corvette, your Michelin's pilots or whatever, your Gatorbacks, whatever come on that, you're still going to be able to buy that because that came on the car. It's not going to affect you at all. So we got to take a break, but when we get back, why is the number that if you think 70% of the tires are just not going to be on the market anymore, no, there are loopholes to get around all of this, which is not going to be implemented anyway. Everybody just kind of needs to calm down a little bit. And again, This is what happens when politicians, it's like the idiots in Bakersfield that think, it's like our city council. If we just get rid of lanes and put in bike lanes and stuff, people will stop hitting human beings on the roadway. No, we won't. That's idiotic. And the thought that this is going to, that lower rolling resistance tires are going to save any, the way, if we drove properly, maybe it would have a chance. But politicians really think something like that's gonna work, and it's stupid. But then again, everything about this that I've seen so far is stupid. Lois Henry will be on later. She's the antidote for stupid. We got that, and there's some big-time water news happening as well. We'll do that after we do this. It's the First Look program. 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
0: There was a hit and run at 3:06 this morning on Wheeler Ridge Road. I drove last week the entire western seaboard of this country. It's pretty much from one end to the highest, furthest up you can go. There's nothing to compare this town to in this county. There's just not.
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2: 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Two U.S. senators are proposing a new program they say could help rebuild the nation's shrinking cattle herd by making millions of additional acres available for grazing. Republican Senator Mike Rounds of South Dakota and Democratic Senator Amy Klobuchar of Minnesota have introduced the Rebuilding America's National Cow Herd, or Ranch Act. The bipartisan legislation would create a voluntary grazing program covering up enough land to potentially support an estimated 2 to 4 million additional beef cows.
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2: The August World Agricultural Supply and Demand Estimates, or WASDA report, lowered its estimate for 2026 U.S. pork production by 79 million pounds, citing lower slaughter speeds and lighter third-quarter carcass weights. Pork exports were also reduced to 7.175 billion pounds, while ending stocks increased slightly to 445 million pounds. Lee Schultz, chief economist at Ever.ag, says he uses the WASDA report as a benchmark to help frame production expectations.
7: Yes, production has been a bit smaller than I think would be suggested, especially relative to USDA's prior forecast for the third quarter. They had production up 2.2%, and that's really where we've seen the largest kind of decline here, or revision downward in that forecast. They are still forecasting third quarter production up, but it would be about 1.4%. And I think when you look at where slaughter has been and then weights being up about 1.5% year to date would suggest, you know, I think that's much more of a in-line forecast kind of with our expectations.
2: I'm Lori Boyer, Fragnet West.
8: Meet Paul Sheldon's client, Dr. Roland Rodriguez. Hello, this is Bakersfield General Surgeon Dr. Roland Rodriguez, client and friend of Mr. Paul Sheldon. It is my great pleasure and privilege to relate to all of you my absolute exemplary experience with Team Paul Sheldon. I have also referred a number of my colleagues to Paul Sheldon's office, only to receive the most stellar feedback from my doctor friends regarding the office's expert navigation through the complex maze that is Medicare. And even though Paul Sheldon himself is now facing some temporary health challenges, his longstanding and most experienced and expertly trained team of ladies, Christine, Kelly, and Lynn, continue to masterfully guide the clients through the complicated world of Medicare. You most definitely could not possibly do any better than to reach out to Paul Sheldon several months before turning 65. Thank you. When Medicare-

0: Medicare. 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Thank you.
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2: 398-2298.
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Sounds a lot like Tennessee whiskey, does it not? It's a nice pull, Stephen. This makes my point. And by the way, and I'm not talking about knocking it off. I'm talking about honor. This Chris Stapleton is a guy who listens to a lot of this kind of music and then applies it to country music. And that's why he's better than everybody else at it. Simple as that. 6:23 in the a.m. on the First Look program. He don't do no bro country, man. Let's see what's going on the traffic scene. See, that sound effect really builds up a lot of pressure, you know. Like, after that, you hear that, you're like, boy, this must be important. Well, guess what? It isn't. There's a hit and run with no entries at the I-5 southbound truck bypass. Ask yourself how that happens logistically. A hit and run and a semi and a truck bypass. Yes. There's a collision at I-5 at Twistleman Road. Again, I just recently drove the entire length both ways of Interstate 5. I don't know if I'm ever going to do it again if I don't have to. Simple as that. 6:23 in the morning on the First Look program. Plus, according to, I don't know, go on the social medias, but I'm guessing, like, people are got their BVDs in a twist pretty hard about this tire thing. Because it really does the thing, the part of it, and it is remarkably stupid. It's just one of those things that only a politician thinks of. Like, how can we help the environment? Well, what if we only let people put tires on their cars that have really low rolling resistance? Because science, there's probably like a science guy in the room that says, yeah, that'll work. But so will driving like not an idiot, and so would having your tires properly inflated. And there's a million and six ways that you could get better gains than this. But the scary part is 70% of the tires on the market are going to be gone. And that's true, but 99% of us don't need 70%. The problem with this is it's like, here's what you can do and what you can't do. Now, if you want to put a stickier set of tires, and by the way, years and years and years ago, the folks at Driver's Talk, we got to go do a report, and we did this a couple of times, car companies are notorious for lying about their, okay, if you're going to build a new automobile, you're going to have your brand new Subaru, let's say a Crosstrekker, whatever the thing is. And you want to say that you have the best possible, because people shop for that type of thing. And car magazines and people who report on them, it's like catnip. They can't get enough of those stupid little

0: MPG estimates and all of that stuff. And I'm here to tell you, having watched it with my own two eyes, that is the most crooked operation that there is. Car companies lie and cheat and steal like crazy to fudge those numbers. Have you ever bought a brand new car and you saw the little sticker and it said, oh, it gets 32, and you look at your mileage and you go, I'm coming in at about 26 here, Bob. That's extremely common, and that they have had new rules over about the last 10 years to keep them from cheating so badly. And some companies were known about, were just absolutely notorious for this Honda, but I'm not going to say the name of any of the companies, but some of them were like comically off. So in order to facilitate that, if you want, so if you buy a car, pick a car, any car, it's going to come with tires on it that have the lowest rolling resistance. Now, that might not suit your lifestyle. You may want to tear ass around more than that. But here's the thing. Cars that are actually built to tear ass around in are going to have softer tires and grippier tires on them anyway. And those will be perfectly legal. So let's say I want to put, and by the way, the best set of tires I ever put on my WRX by far. And I experimented with a lot of different tires. Firestone, Firehawk, Indy 500. They actually ruined the car because it stuck to the ground so well that it wasn't any fun. You couldn't just throw it around like you used to, just make it slide. It was like Dukes of Hazzard all the time. Those things are fantastic. Now, maybe I wouldn't be able to buy those because of the rolling resistance of it. But if you buy a WRX, it comes with a pretty grippy tire with a Bridgestone tire on it anyway. That has the same rolling resistance. So see, I'd still be able to buy that. Or you could still buy, that tire would still be in the tire shop because it came on a car. Any tire that comes, and there's no part of the law that says you can't put that tire on your car. The ways to get around this are unbelievable. Up to and including, you cannot, and this is amazing, there's nobody to police this. If you go into your tire dealer of choice and you already have a set of tires, which, by the way, have you guys ever bought tires online before? Tire Rack, Discount Tire, and the like, America's Tire. I think two of those are the same company. At any rate, you know they just ship them to your tire installer, right? And there's nothing about what kind of tire in this law about what kind of tire you can install. At the end of the day, here's why you shouldn't. You should be upset that politicians are this stupid, but you should also expect that politicians are this stupid and that they would think this was going to help in a significant way and that they would actually try to implement it, because none of those things are going to happen. They're just not. If I'm still alive in 2029, you could come back and revisit to tell me I was wrong. Neener. It's not going to get implemented. It's no tire that you want. It might not be the exact, maybe there's a particular model of tire or whatever. You might not be able to technically buy that in California, but you could buy them anywhere else and take them to your tire dealer and they're installed. This isn't going to affect. It's, first of all, it's never going to happen. And even if it does, it's not really going to affect you. The one downside to this that I do get is if you want a tire that handles better, like in the wet, and you have to buy the tire that's in the same rolling resistance category as the one that came on your car, maybe you could make a case that it's more dangerous in the snow, in the wet. But guess what? The off-road tires are exempt from this anyway. So none of this is going to affect anybody. So we have another thing where the only thing dumber than the law that they're trying to pass is the people that are flipping out about the dumb law that they're trying to pass. This is just a small lake of just unbridled stupid. It's just not going to affect you. Sorry. And like I said, they're not going to implement it anyway. The next governor will put a dagger in this one pretty quick. All right, we're going to go have us a break on that happy note. Don't forget, Lois Henry's coming up from SJV Water. Always a treat. 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
1: With SRN News, I'm Rich Thomason in Washington. Today is the day the other shoe will drop in the U.S. trade dispute with Canada. The Canadians are expected to announce their response to President Trump's 50% tariffs on billions of dollars worth of Canadian goods. Treasury Secretary Bessent says President Trump has been working the phones, talking with Iran's trading partners, urging them to sever all economic ties with the Islamic Republic. A defiant Tehran insists that Iran is used to sanctions and has a 2-year plan to weather this latest round. The Trump administration is set

0: to revoke the student and business visas of up to 200,000 asylum seekers. A State Department spokesman says they're foreigners who have entered the country claiming to be short-term visitors but then file for asylum to stay permanently. And firefighting crews slowly getting a handle on the massive wildfire near Reno, Nevada. This is SRN News.
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2: I'm Rob Archer. Bakersfield police now say Friday night's deadly shooting at Independence High School was gang-related. A 15-year-old boy is accused of killing 17-year-old Levi Jermaine Carter Brown during the football game. Police say six more known gang members have since been arrested in two separate incidents. Officers recovered three guns, masks, gloves, and other face coverings. Investigators say the groups may have been getting ready for retaliatory violence tied to the same gang conflict. A vigil was held last night outside the school. Students walk out after first period this morning to honor Brown, speak out against gun violence, and call for stronger campus security. A heat advisory remains in effect through 11 o'clock tomorrow night. Bakersfield should reach about 103 today with similar heat tomorrow before temperatures begin easing on Thursday. I'm Rob Archer in the Kern Newsroom with news every half hour and when it breaks on News Talk 96.1 and AM 1230 KERN.
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3: 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BPD made arrests on Saturday a slew of teenagers carrying guns, masks, and gloves. This town is inundated with teenagers wandering around looking for other gang members to shoot. That's the reality.
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0: See, I don't know if you guys keep track of stuff like chord progressions and the like. This is an R&B song. And an excellent one. I mean, you get a fat guy with a beard from Tennessee to sing it, and boom, you got yourself a country hit. I'm very much in favor of that. I dig it. 6:35 in the morning on the First Look program. By the way, speaking of the one thing I probably should have mentioned earlier is the one thing where you could get jammed up on this tire thing, if there's a finite number of tires that you could use in California, if you shrink down that part of the demand part of it, if you don't think tire companies are going to jam you up on the price, of course they are. If they know you have to buy a certain tire, they're going to screw you. That part is going to happen. That's just greed taking advantage of the stupidity in the state of California, and I would count on them to do that. But there's so many tire companies now. There's going to – and there, by the way, there's really cheap tires with really low – It's all stupid. It's never going to happen. I don't know why I'm wasting my brain power on it. I don't have much. Let's see what's going on in traffic real quick. It's brought to you, of course, by King Door Company, which is your company with the pride of a lion. 3-9 says, it's rude to cut him off. You just got to let him finish. And by the way, and it is a him because female lions don't roar. So they make a whole different noise, which is way scarier because, you know, they're the ones that'll get you, just like humans. They're the ones you got to look out for. Spiders, it's always the female. Traffic goes a little something like this. We got a hit and run. We spake of it earlier, southbound I-5 at the truck bypass. I'm trying to picture how you have a hit and run there. Traffic collision, I-5 at Twisselman. There you go. It's everything that you need to concern yourself with for right now. So let's just all be careful. And by the way, another thing that may help a lot, and here's why I cling to life. There's always thing you want to live long enough to see this thing happen, like from the future. What was the Super Bowl where the guy jetpacked into the state? Remember the guy in the jetpack at the Super Bowl?
1: That was a long time ago.
0: I know. The idea was we would all have that by now. Like, this is the future.
1: Yeah, I'm still waiting on my hoverboard.
0: Your hoverboard was a perfect example.

0: here's the thing. Yesterday in Los Angeles, they, and by the way, they already have licenses for this. There's already companies ready to make them. LA's air taxis, and they say they're going to be ready to go by 2028. I'm a little bit skeptical, but yesterday they started showing them off, and they're already licensed. And it just, ever since I was a kid, I want the Jetsons right now. And it's inexcusable. Of all the crap that we have in the world that science goes to, that we don't have this, where you can call an Uber, and it's just going to go and land in the parking lot, and you're going to hop in it. It's going to go and take you and then drop you off someplace else. And it's going to take very little to no time to get that done. I want that in my lifetime. I rode in a Waymo one time, and I really dug it because I trust technology more than I trust people on their phones and people that are driving Jaggles and people that just don't know how to drive it. Give me the tech 10 times out of 10. How many of us have flown drones? You see it all the time. There's a guy came out to do a video one time at the Racquet Club, one of them promotional videos, and they just take this drone and it goes just smooth as silk, and it just goes over and just in and out of all the nooks and crannies and comes back and just lands. You know, it's just a matter of scale, right? If you made that 10 times the size, it would take 10 times the battery power, but it'd move 10 times the air, and you could easily put a human in there. And so basically you wouldn't even, somebody can just drone my ass to wherever it is I want to go. And I want that to happen before I die. I've ridden we were in Las Vegas, and we rode in one of those weird little four-seat bench Zooks. It's called a Zooks. If you're ever in Las Vegas, Nevada, and don't, it sucks. But if you, not just their football team either, the whole town sucks. The Wizard of Oz thing's kind of cool, but outside of that, they run out of steam pretty quick. It only goes from some casinos to some other casinos, but I got to tell you, it's pretty rad, and it's the future. But It's a stepping stone to the actual future. The actual future, I think, looks a lot more like The Fifth Element, where, again, you're going to get in a taxi, and it's not going to go forward or back. It's going to go straight up. And they say they're going to be ready in the next few years. Steven, would you get on one? Would you get on an air taxi and fly somewhere?
1: Oh, yeah.
0: Me too. I wouldn't give it two thoughts. Let's go. Of course, I've been married for a long time. I think my will to live is pretty much...
1: Same here.
0: Yeah, so I just crash it. What do I care? So, whatever. It's coming. But yesterday, I'm not talking about just Professor Frank. I'm talking about the L.A. Olympic Committee already has an official air taxi. I say bring it on. We will see what we will see. This may take a little bit longer, but I'm ready to get rocking and rolling. I'm pretty sure you guys have all seen this by now. I can't. This is unbelievable. Two men were arrested, and their motorcycles were impounded after they hit a woman on the Kern River Trail. I'm not kidding. Where motorized vehicles are prohibited. I'm serious. The Bakersfield Police Department said on August 23rd at 6:52 p.m., officers were called to the Kern River Trail west of Riverwalk Park regarding a hit-and-run crash involving an off-road motorcycle and a pedestrian. The pedestrian, later identified as a woman, sustained minor injuries after being hit by a motorcycle while walking on the trail. Officers found two men riding motorcycles on the Kern River Trail near the undercrossing at South Allen Road. Said the riders had initially tried to evade officers but were subsequently detained after one of them became disabled in the riverbed. Otherwise, they would have probably gotten away. The men were arrested for applicable violations related to the incident. Both motorcycles were impounded. The press release said the BPD would like to remind the public that motorized vehicles are prohibited on the Kern River Trail, and operating motorized vehicles on the trail is inherently dangerous to pedestrians, bicyclists, and other trail users. Police said Class 1 and Class 2 e-bikes were exempt from this prohibition. Yeah, if you think this is another e-bike problem, these were full-on dirt bikes. There's a picture of them in the back of the police pickup truck. Yeah, and that just might be a redneck thing. I don't really know. How's there anybody on God's green earth that doesn't know you're not supposed to be driving your dirt bikes on the... And anybody stupid enough to do that was probably driving them like idiots anyway and hit a woman. That's a hell of a thing, man. Do you guys remember about 15 years?

0: years ago when we first started building out this whole idea of these bike paths, this whole thing that would run all over town and all that. And what do we get? Pit bulls biting people and rednecks on. And I'm just assuming they're rednecks because I'm a redneck and I grew up riding dirt bikes in inappropriate places. My street bike broke down one time my junior year at Foothill. So I rode my dirt bike to school and I kept thinking, maybe I'll get away with this today. I did it for like 4 months. Nobody ever said boo to me, and I started to think, wait a second, I can ride my TM400 Cyclone to school every day? Yup. Probably kind of dangerous. Well, at any rate, I don't know how you crack down on this. This town has way too many yahoos per capita, and that's always going to be a problem because we're Bakersfield, and we kind of need to make our peace with that. But holy cow, police are reminding the public they're encouraged to follow all posted regulations. Shut up. It's a waste of time. You're telling people in Bakersfield to obey the law? Come on now. I feel bad. I don't know what that woman's injuries were or whatever the deal is, but I hope she's okay. And I've never had any fear and loathing about riding my bicycle on that path ever. Any place. I think I've ridden past some homeless people like over off in the bushes or whatever the deal is, but I've never had an actual problem, not dogs, not anything. The only irritating thing I've ever been bothered by is like I don't want to blame everything on Richard Bean or Jack Skaggs, but the guys with all the Lycra and the helmets and the whole, and the real snooty about where people are riding and all that stuff. Like they're the bosses of the bike paths.
1: I've only had issues with like the girl groups that kind of take over.
0: They what?
2: Excuse me.
0: I've seen that. Always. Why do they sound like Lois Henry in your mind? And why does when anytime somebody uses that accent, why do I think of Lois Henry? Oh my God!
2: Oh my gosh!
0: I've seen a little bit of that, but
1: I've never had any issues.
0: Not me either. And I've ridden mostly like out on the east side, but I've. Never, just like all the stuff that everybody says is a problem. Maybe I just don't do it enough. It's not a problem to me. But I think if I saw a couple of dirt bikes going down, I think I might maybe, I don't know, what do you call 911 or whatever? It's not like they're going to do anything. Well, at least one of the guys got stuck in the riverbed and broke his motorcycle. So it's all be careful out there. Just because you have a $20,000 carbon fiber bike doesn't mean you get to tell other people like how to ride their bikes or where to ride. And there is like a bit of that. And by the way, and if you guys spend all that money, that's a bicycle designed to drive like from across a continent. Go do that. What are you doing on the bike paths? Come on. It's Hank Pfister. That's who I'm thinking of. Jack Skaggs. Bean Moved. Who else is in that group of yahoos? Herb Benham. I think I know some more of them, but I don't think those guys do the bike path either. But Bean used to bitch about it all the time because if he sees a poor person, he poops in his pants immediately. And with those Lycra shorts, you could totally tell. All right, we're going to go have a break on that happy note. Just don't ride, you idiots. Don't ride your dirt bikes. Of course, if one of them hadn't broken down, they would have gotten clean away with it, too. There's that. All right, we're going to go have a break. It's First Look program. 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
0: Here's the thing. I don't know the extent of this poor woman's injuries. She got hit by the dirt bikes on the path or whatever, but if I know she could call Chincone Clark and they'll go after the people that hit her. And if they have anything to, take away from them, they'll do that. And because, look, The sad truth is, bad things happen to good people. And it's this lady is a perfect example. Right out of the clear blue sky, you never see it coming. 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

0: mail from the Elizabeth Cooks people? Because I got a text message yesterday apologizing for all of the... And she was on CBS Saturday Morning. She, for the record and not for the movie, which is weird. She's been doing a lot of press. And her people, you know, she's got people that plan all that out. And we had a verbal contract for her to come on the show and talk about those things.
1: So should I reach out or should I check with JR first?
0: I was going to say, you obviously have to run it past him or you could get in big trouble. Is that what you want? You want to get in big trouble?
1: No.
0: Yeah, I didn't think so.
1: I love my job.
0: Just get better. Yeah, I'll fire your ass. At any rate, we'll see. So I'll send her I sent back like, yeah, I still want you to come on
1: anytime.
0: The show.
1: Anytime.
0: Idiot. I didn't say idiot. Yeah. She's super nice. It's 6:51 in the morning.
1: And what is that name of that movie?
0: It's called The Easy Kind.
1: On Apple?
0: It's on Apple TV.
1: The Easy Kind?
0: Yeah. My wife even liked it a little bit. And by the way, Stephen, you'll be happy to know my wife is not speaking to you right now. You're probably not. You might not get a birthday cake this year.
1: What'd I do?
0: You said that you didn't like Slow Horses. And she is of the opinion, as am I, that if you watch it, you can't not like Slow Horses.
1: I'll give it another shot.
0: You have to look. Sometimes things need a bit to grab onto you.
1: I'll watch that before I ever sit down and try to watch Ted Lasso.
0: Well, that's another. You know, put it this way: if my wife could only watch one TV show for the rest of her life, and she had the choice of Ted Lasso or Slow Horses, she's going Slow Horses 100% of the time. It is great. Gary Oldman is the best actor. Now that Daniel Day-Lewis has hung him up, I think he might be the best in the world. He's insanely good. And you're stupid for not liking that show. Let's get you a traffic report. It's brought to you by... and by the way, I totally ratted you out, too. The thing came up on the Apple TV. We were watching something else. And she goes, oh, it's coming back in September the 4th or whatnot. And I said, yeah, Stephen hates that show. I may have oversold it a little bit.
1: Coward.
0: Yes, well, it's not like me to not drive a wedge between people if I think it's funny. Traffic goes like this. It's brought to you by King Door Company, which is your company with the pride of a line. We got an animal hazard right outside our window, 99 California Avenue, northbound. That's the other side of the street. And let's see. Reporting party is concerned for a dog. Yep. Black GMC pickup. Medium-sized dog. Oh, struck by vehicle and is still... that's horrible. God, I don't want to hear that. I'm sorry for reading that. I should have skimmed ahead. We got a hit and run with no injuries. I-5. See, and I don't care if people get hurt in car crashes at all. It doesn't affect... It's like the John Wick thing. You can shoot all the people in the world. I don't care. But you kill a man's dog, I'm going to

0: I'll kill your entire Ukrainian crime syndicate or whatever it was. Whoever the bad guys were in that movie, I'm not really sure. All right, 6:53 in the morning. And by the way, I try to take my headphones off during the breaks to preserve my sanity. Steven, did you hear the thing for the BritBox?
1: No. What's a BritBox?
0: BritBox is a...
1: is that the alcohol?
0: I wish. It was an app that... It's a channel that has just British TV shows.
1: Okay.
0: But no, it's not okay, because here's my brain, when I hear that now, I think, okay, I'm going to go to their website or whatever, or Apple TV will add it, and they're going to say, oh, it's $5 a month. You're going to love it. There's no ads. And then after 30 days, it's going to be $20 a month and full of advertisements. I watched the damn Formula One race. I got up Sunday, had my coffee.
1: Watch that on?
0: I watched that on Apple TV. They're the only place you can watch the Formula right. One now. And it was full of commercials. Come on, Apple. How much? The whole thing was, I give you money every month so that I don't have to watch your stupid commercials. You try to watch anything on Amazon TV that you're paying for Amazon Prime and all that, Amazon Prime Video. More commercials. But hey, if you give us $4 more, we'll take the commercials out. The deal I made with you sons of bitches was I'm going to give you X dollars. And that's why when I hear the BritBox ad, I went, it's a scam. And I'm sorry to the people at BritBox. It may not be a scam, but it's happened with every single service, every single time. The only one that I would say I've never seen a commercial on is maybe HBO Max. Maybe. But I'm sure there's some good stuff. And I would like to go back and watch Extras. I think that's probably on BritBox, or which I still think is the best thing Ricky Gervais ever did, or The British Office, which I don't mean to sound snooty, but it really is better than the American version of
1: The
0: Office.
1: Have you watched his new
0: Alley Cats?
1: Animated?
0: Oh, of course.
1: Is it good?
0: Oh, it's great. It's just... if you take me and you and two and Idiot Face down the hall... and you just give us like 4 or 5 days off to not do anything and like unlimited alcohol and all that. You know how you just talk about stupid crap about right. football and all that stuff? Okay, imagine that, but now they've morphed into cats. That's why it's brilliant. Ricky Gervais does not overthink things. And he certainly didn't in this one. All right, 6:56. I'm sorry, BritBox. I didn't mean to impugn you, but I've been scammed so many times. How many people got the Peacock Plus app? Because my daughter reminded me of some joke she heard on Parks and Rec one time. And I thought, that was a good episode of Parks and Rec. It's the one where Ron Swanson punches one of the city councilmen in the face. And they end up having a trial over it. And she made some reference to that. And I have I think it's like $10 a month at least. So I wanted to watch one episode of Parks and Rec. Guess what? It's locked. Do you need Peacock Plus, Premium Plus? You can't, no matter how much money you give them, anything you want to watch costs more.
1: Yeah, they'll find a way to get another couple nickels out of you.
0: And I'm still mad about this. All of the James Bond movies are available exclusively on Amazon Prime. And I have Amazon Prime, and I pay them a goodly sum every month. But if you want to watch a James Bond movie, $4 on top, and there'll be commercials. I'm not doing it anymore.
1: The one show I've been trying to find and rewatch is Louie.
0: Yeah.
1: And you can't find that anywhere.
0: It's because it is.
1: It is removed from everywhere.
0: One of the greatest things ever put on television, and they just, is it Cinemax or the one that went away? Tales from the Tour Bus was one of the best things I've ever seen in my whole life. And that is like in the witness protection program. You just can't, I don't understand the disappearing of content, and I don't care about that nearly as much. Just tell me, AT&T, I'm an AT&T customer. And I also have Spectrum, there's no way around it. You can't get out of the prison that is Spectrum. Well, a shaft of light came in through the wall recently. Now they finally got their AT&T has their with the fiber optic, their fiber whatever. You get high speed everything, and you build it out from there. And I went to the website because I saw it on the commercial. Or if you're going to, I seen it on the commercial. And it said, yeah, it's only $12.99 or whatever a month for the first 12 months.

started digging through the fine print. Well, how much after the 12 months? You can't. They don't tell you. You have to call the 800 number. No. How about no? Tell me what it is after the trial period. I'm not falling for it. I'm not falling into those old people scams just yet. I'm right there, but I'm not there yet. Still, and now I'm mad at BritBox, and that's unfair. They're very polite people, the Britons. All right, it's 7 o'clock in the morning, roughly. We're going to take a break. We got more stuff to do, up to and including just the stupid... this little 15-year-old gangbanger, these gangbangers, said they arrested a 12 and a 14 and a 17-year-old a couple of weeks ago. You guys remember that? Just gangbangers. And then one of them shot one of the other ones on a basketball court adjacent to a football game. And we're having all the normal just idiots trying to make hay out of it, or they think they can fix this problem or whatever, and you can't. We'll do that. And apparently there's a restaurant now that won't let people in if you're...

0: America as a trade dispute deepens. Treasury Secretary Bessent says the president's been working the phones. He's been talking with Iran's trading partners.
1: The president is making phone calls to world leaders with specific requests to cease their interactions with the regime. We are already seeing results.
0: As a defiant Tehran responds to the Trump administration's declaration of economic war.
2: Iran's finance minister, Ali Madanazida, said sanctions were not new to his country and that it had a two-year plan to deal with the latest ones. Iran's security chief, Mohsen Rezai, threatened on social media that not a single drop of oil would be exported from the region. The U.S. Treasury Secretary Scott Bessent said that banks, businesses, and countries that dealt with Iran would share its isolation if they refused to cut ties. Iran's largest trading partners include China, Turkey, and the United Arab Emirates, which announced last week it was halting all trade and financial transactions with Tehran.
0: The BBC's Yolande Nell. The Trump administration is set to revoke the student and business visas of up to 200,000 asylum seekers. The State Department spokesman says they're foreigners who have entered the country claiming to be short-term visitors but then file for asylum to stay permanently. Firefighting crews are slowly getting a handle on the massive Hawk Fire near Reno, Nevada. 27% containment, no new fire growth being reported. On Wall Street, the Dow 25 points higher, the NASDAQ is up 163. More on these stories at townhall.com.
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7: I'm Rob Archer. A murder trial is underway in Taft for a man who has admitted killing his wife's lover. Jurors are now hearing the case in Kern County Superior Court. Prosecutors are trying to prove the killing amounted to murder. The case is expected to continue through the week. The Independence High School community is continuing to deal with Friday night's deadly shooting. Police now say it was gang-related. A 15-year-old boy is accused of killing 17-year-old Levi Brown. Six more known gang members have since been arrested in two separate incidents. Police say they have recovered three guns, masks, and gloves, and say the groups may have been getting ready for a retaliation connected to an ongoing gang conflict. A vigil was held last night, and students are walking out after first period this morning to call for stronger school security. The Kern High School District says support remains available for students and staff. Bakersfield is moving closer to buying the former Bank of America building downtown. The city already approved a lease with an option to buy the Truxton Tower on Truxton Avenue. The building would give the city more office space and allow the Bakersfield Police Department to move some employees closer to downtown. The city negotiated a purchase price of about $13.6 million under its earlier timetable, with a higher price if the deal takes longer. Council members are expected to consider the next step in the purchase. Another hot day ahead. The heat advisory remains in effect through 11 o'clock tomorrow night. Bakersfield should reach about 103 today with similar heat tomorrow. The weather starts cooling on Thursday with highs around 100, then upper 90s by the weekend. I'm Rob Archer in the Kern Newsroom with news every half hour and when it breaks.

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Oh, hi there. Good morning to you. Welcome back. And if you're just waking up, good for you. I think 7 o'clock is about right. That's why I think when normal people roll out of the rack and rub the sleep out of their little eyes and get some coffee and get after it, I would imagine. But you do what you do. You. How about that? Traffic goes a little bit of something like this. It's brought to you, of course, by Steve Holloway Painting. Don't let anybody else paint your house. What the hell's wrong with you? That's what I would say if confronted. You know, like, you should paint my house. I would grab you by the lapels and shove you up against the wall and give you a good shake. What the hell's wrong with you? 325-8520. We got a collision with no injuries. 99 at California. That's right outside our window. Probably has something to do with the dog that was... I didn't want to talk. It's awful. We had a hit and run a little earlier at the I-5 truck bypass, which I don't even know how that happens. I know we're joined on the program by Lois Henry from SJV Water.

0: I tried to blurt that out real quick, try to catch Stephen off guard, but it didn't work. He's too good at his job. Good morning, Lois Henry.
1: Good morning.
0: Why so chipper? Is everything okay?
1: As we said before, a day that ends in Y.
0: Gotcha. I thought about you ever so briefly. I just drove on the I-5 all the way from my house to, basically Canada. I was talking about this with Elena Rusk. They talk about droughts. And, like, here in Kern County, you picture, like, the effects of what a drought looks like. You don't get a visual on it until you get up there, like, in Oregon and see what a drought really does. It's bad.
1: So, yeah.
0: You and your husband should make that drive up there, and it's oddly brown, and it just looks really, really flammable to me. So
1: yes, well, Washington has been yeah. aflame, and yes. So is Nevada now.
0: Spokane.
1: I think in the valley we're probably a little bit less. You know, we're always in a water crisis, and yet you know we have enough water for our agriculture, or we have so far had enough water for our agriculture. So we see crops growing,
0: yeah.
1: you know, in their cycles and stuff. And we don't have the forests and the natural, you know, savannas and whatnot that are left to fend for themselves and in drought, you know, dry up.
0: By the way, did you see the first lawsuit? Because this is going to start flying pretty fast and furious. Nevada is suing over their water allotment. They're suing the federal government. This Colorado River business is going to get very serious very quickly.
1: And people have been asking, and I've been sort of checking around in my sources, and people are saying, yeah, it's a good question. You know, if California gets cut more significantly, and they did a voluntary cut of, I think, like, what was it, 26%? They could look to the valley more.
0: Unless we get some radical changes in weather patterns, that is almost certain to happen. There's no way that's not going to happen.
1: So we'll see. What is my open snow? I'm going to look at my open snow again. I was just looking at that about the El Nino. You know, the sort of better than average, lower than average. Supposedly we are going to have better than average precipitation.
0: Super.
1: California.
0: Super El Nino.
1: Well, I know. I get so tired of, you know, bombs.
0: I know. I was trying to trick into...
1: Godzilla.

0: Come on.
1: I was trying to trick you into saying super El Nino.
0: And by the way, I have to tell you one of my major pet peeves.
1: Okay.
0: It is not a rain event.
1: No, rain is not an event. Rain is a naturally occurring thing. It's not. That's not an event.
0: Rain event, snow event. It's driving me crazy that people say this. It's like, it's just a rainstorm.
1: Yeah,
0: maybe,
1: but you got to
0: have rain.
1: Now you have to have a bomb cyclone, or you have to have everything. Now it's got to grab your attention.
0: Polar vortex. Yeah. Yep. It's like, okay. Really? When we're talking about the weather, really? Because, I mean, who are we trying to attract when we talk about the weather?
1: Just old people.
0: People who are interested in the weather are going to be interested in weather without the pizzazz.
1: Bingo. And by the
0: phony,
1: way.
0: And I should call it phony baloney pizzazz.
1: Whoa.
0: It drives me crazy. Pet peeve.
1: Here's the other thing that I can verify.
0: Just like the word awesome.
1: Here's the thing about the word awesome. People think it means good. It doesn't. It just means something that you're in awe of. Something can be horrifying and be awesome, but say it like that and people will flip out. One thing that I did read on the SJB Water that I can verify with my own two eyes is this business about the agave. I'm glad you guys covered that. It goes on for miles.
0: I posted a story that... that was actually written by, I think it was Modesto Focus, or was it Merced Focus?
1: Yeah, it was Rachel Levinow.
0: Yeah, so we SJB Water did not write that story. It was written by one of our partner organizations, Modesto Focus or Merced Focus. Anyway, so that's kind of part of the thing with, nonprofit news organizations. We do partner with a lot of
1: organizations. No, I appreciate it. You put it on the website. It's very interesting. Right. And if you drive north, it goes on for miles, fields of agave.
0: It does.
1: Now, is that going?
0: I happen to be in Sacramento talking to a bartender, as one does, a couple of months ago, actually almost a year ago now. And we were talking about, she's from Jalisco, Mexico, and she was like, I said, yeah, this, and she was telling me, that Jalisco was the major crop is agave for tequila. And I was like, wow, I saw this agave coming up here. And she's like, yeah, they're not going to like that down in Jalisco.
1: I'll bet. You think the cartels are going to start showing up and taking action? Because
0: I don't think the cartels really, get involved in tequila. I think they have other substances that they work on.
1: Like avocados. I know what you're talking about.
0: Okay.
1: Is the idea that all those miles and miles of agave don't have... I thought they had other uses besides delicious, delicious tequila.
0: Well, according to that article, if you read the article on SJB Water, there are other uses.
1: There you go.
0: So it's a good... You were giving me a whatever that is that radio people do so I can do the plug thing.
1: Bingo. I just built an on-ramp for you.
0: Oh, okay. I thought you were just being stupid.
1: Well, 6 of 1,
0: So hard to tell with you.
1: Yeah, no.
0: So hard to tell. Anyway, yes, there are a bunch of other uses for agave, and they're trying to find even more because this is a low water, no water plant that could make money. I mean, there's we've done a couple of stories on various, the UCs and the various other organizations trying to come up with, here's how you could use your land, dry farm it for these different products. And, so you can still be farmers in the valley without having as much groundwater use. But I keep asking, and, farmers have told me, some of those suggestions are just not going to be marketable in terms of making enough money so that we can, then produce other crops. It's just not going to work. So, but these guys are looking at this like, they're not looking at it like just in terms of, we can produce a kind of a cool plant with less water. They're like, this can produce money for less water. They've got their eye on the bottom line. So it seems kind of interesting. And it's farmer driven, which I think is probably the smarter way to go than
1: if things keep going the way they are, just climate wise, at some point, is somebody going to have to look at Kern County and say, you can't keep growing nut crops so that we can send nuts to Asia. We got to grow stuff that takes less water or that people eat closer to home. We're using way too much of the water for something that we export 99% of. That's going to have to happen at some point.
0: Well, it's already happening under the Sustainable Groundwater Management Act.

0: like close to 900,000. We had close to 900,000 productive acres, and because of the amount of water that has to be stopped pumping, they have to stop pumping a significant amount of water in Kern County. They're talking about having to fallow 300,000 acres. And, you know, in Kings, same in Kings and Tulare County. So they're talking about 1 million acres throughout the valley that are going to have to be fallowed, and 600 of that is going to be in the southern San Joaquin Valley. So we're going to take the brunt of it. And there has been a lot of talk about, well, we overdeveloped in certain nut orchards.
1: Yes, we did.
0: Including taking a lot of land that had never been farmed, never. It was always pasture because it didn't have the water. And then say, no, we can do this, you know, because we can do drip irrigation. We can take the water on up the foothills and water with fertilizer and all that kind of stuff. So there's a lot of talk that maybe we overdeveloped and overdeveloped in areas that should never have been developed because they did not have those. So we are going to have a reckoning. It's already happened.
2: Yeah, 100%.
1: Well, by the way, here's my solution to that. All you have to do is give me a briefcase and a nice sharp suit, and I will fly to Asia. And I will introduce those people to the magic of tequila. And if we could just get them to get off of the almonds and pistachios and more interested in tequila, now we've got a much more drought-friendly crop that we can use. And the same billionaires who are making that selling almonds to China can now use – we can just start exporting tequila instead.
0: Okay, I don't know how much tequila the world needs, but that's why they're looking.
1: A lot.
0: That's why these farmers are looking at other uses for the agave.
1: It can't just be
0: biofuel, aviation fuel, syrup, dietary fiber supplements. I mean, these are all good things that people want and need.
1: I tried agave sweetener in my coffee for a while, and it didn't stick. So. It's worth a shot, I suppose. All right, we got to take a break. We'll come back, and you can talk about what you actually called in to talk about. How's that sound?
0: All right.
1: Thanks, Lois. We'll be right back with Lois Henry. It's News Talk 96.1 and AM 1230. 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
4: Specialty crop news from Magnet West. California agriculture officials have confirmed the first detection of citrus greening disease in Imperial County. The California Department of Food and Agriculture and USDA say guanylongbean, commonly known as HLB, was found in a single citrus tree on a residential property in Calexico. The detection has triggered a quarantine as officials work to contain the disease and determine whether it has spread.
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4: During the past 10 years, U.S. imports of fruits and vegetables have climbed significantly. John Walt Boatwright, Director of Government Affairs for the American Farm Bureau Federation, says the numbers have climbed sharply since 2010.
6: Over that period of time, we've saw imports up actually since 2010 by 70%. So that's telling and concerning for several different reasons. The types of products being imported range from pineapples to commodities like citrus and berries that we produce in larger quantities.
4: He said one of the biggest factors behind the rising imports is higher production costs for those same products in the U.S. The U.S. could see more ginger from Brazil this fall and winter as new European import requirements create uncertainty for Brazilian growers. Starting October 15th, the EU will require ginger imported from countries outside the bloc to meet new certification requirements aimed at preventing bacteria contamination. Industry officials say the new rules could limit the amount of Brazilian ginger eligible for the European market, and that could leave more product available for the U.S. and put additional pressure on the U.S. market. I'm Lori Boyer for Agnet West.
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7: 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A record green planet seems to be something worth mentioning. 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

0: I'll bet you the guys in AC/DC know about Lois Henry. And I bet they're really proud to present their music during her appearances. Welcome back to the First Look program. Traffic is minimal. It's weird, but it's minimal. There's a traffic hazard now at 99 at Ming Avenue. I got news for you. 99 at Ming Avenue is a traffic hazard by definition. But this one, there's a dog in the fast lane. That's two. And by the way, when they say fast lane for you people in Bakersfield, that's the left-hand lane, because people in this town do not know which lane is which or care. We have a traffic hazard, I-5 at Grapevine Road. That's all brought to you by Pentec One Day Garage Floors. Call 325-8520, and they will make that happen. And I know there's knockoffs out there, but don't fall for it. We're joined on the program by my best friend. We are close personal friends. Lois Henry, who is the CEO and CFO, CEO of SJVWater.org. Good morning again, Lois.
1: Good morning. Also, not true.
0: Yeah, but here's the thing, though. When I say you're my best friend, it means of all my friends, you're the best one. It does. I don't mean to imply that there's any type of, you know, reciprocal situation going on there, because there isn't.
1: Yeah, so, okay.
0: Unrequited friendship is what that is.
1: I'm not going to try and get into the unravel the nuances from your twisted little brain.
0: No, it's better just to do the thing where you just assume I'm stupid and move on. It's easy, it's quicker and easier for everybody.
1: Yeah. So anyway, what else did you want to talk about? We have a lot that's on the
0: go. What's your favorite thing right now? Let's go.
1: Well, okay. So I'm a super weird water nerd type person trying to understand how these water agencies work.
0: Can confirm.
1: And, one of the most interesting things, I think, is Westlands Water District, which I know is not in Kern County. People try and, you know, expand your minds. It's a little bit, you know, out there, but all of these water districts kind of impinge upon and affect each other. And, you know, we're all actually tied, even though it's in Fresno County. It's a huge, huge water district, biggest in the nation. And they're about to massive, massive solar, 136,000 acres. Massive solar project.
0: That's a lot of solar, man.
1: And and you know, it's going to change a large portion of the tax base of Fresno County.
0: Yeah.
1: You know, the land use is going to change. The tax base is going to change. You know, what's going to happen with this? So they have a board of elections directors, a, a, a

0: board of directors elections. And I keep writing about this stuff, and I've got yet another story coming on the Kern County Water Agency board of directors, because I think it's important that people know who is making these decisions and how to, if they would like to, how to go to these meetings, et cetera, et cetera. So here's Westlands in, you know, like I said, huge, giant, biggest water district in the United States. The solar project, I think, is probably the biggest in the United States. And it's, you know, just a massive change. I understand why they're doing it, because they, you know, they're saying, okay, solar is going to make us more money than agave, basically, because we don't have the water. But the board of directors, you cannot vote on. And so we did this interesting story, sort of like, I don't know, kind of gee whiz for nerds. You know, like, okay, well, why don't they appear on the ballot? But who gets to vote on them? And it's this weighted voting about, you know, it's not just landowners within the district are the only ones that can vote on that. I've seen that. That's, you know, fairly common in some water districts, most water districts. But it's that even those landowners are not equal. It's not one vote per landowner. It's like you get way more votes if your land is valued higher, and the valuation is determined by the water district based on how much water you take.
1: Yeah, that kind of makes sense.
0: Did I lose you?
1: No.
0: It's
1: not supposed to be a proper democracy. It's not how it works. But whoever, yeah, it makes sense. It's a much bigger deal to people with more workable, farmable land.
0: Yes, and more water, and yeah. You know. It kind of goes against the grain of the United States. You know, one person, one vote. You know, that we're all equal, that we all have equal say. But there's about 18 others, I think, that are water districts that are arranged like this. And anyway, so it's just one of those kind of interesting stories. I think, I don't know, it sounds like most people maybe in the reading world aren't as interested in it, but I just think it's interesting to understand how these things work. I also think it's really important to know how these things work if you want to get involved in water. I have a story coming on the Kern County Water Agency, which is one person, one vote in each division. And there are actually two challengers, and they're sort of bring back the Kern type folks that, you know, have decided that they want to get involved. And the Kern County Water Agency, you don't have to be a landowner.
1: Oh, that's going to get interesting.
0: That kind of stuff. It's just any person in the district.
1: But the powers that be aren't going to want those bring back the Kern people on that board.
0: Well, therein lies the interesting
1: thing. Yeah, this is going to get fun to watch. It sounds like it's more important now than ever to be a subscriber to stvwater.org.
0: So, yeah, so I, you know, I'm not a super big elections kind of person. I, you know, all my years at the paper, I always worked election nights and that kind of stuff. But, you know, James Berger and Christine Bedell, they watched that stuff. You know, like crazy, you know, who's up, who's down, blah, blah, blah, blah. But in my little world, I like to watch who's who on the boards, and I think it's important. And you never know. Like, what was it, 2 years ago, the little Laguna Irrigation District erupted in this whole thing that, you know, it's a teeny tiny district, not that many people are, you know, involved in it, but it became this thing of like, oh, it's the little guys against, at that time, and there was an accusation against John Vitovich and how they felt like he was controlling the things, and what did that mean? And so it's always... These small scuffles are always involved with this sort of bigger picture.
1: Yeah, but have we ever had a situation where people who aren't the necessarily farm people tried to get on the water board before? There's going to be some pushback to that. There has to be.
0: Oh, yeah, and the Kern County Water Agency.
1: Oh, yeah. This is going to be fun to watch. By the way, Lois.
0: And by the way, really quickly, Tulare County is pushing pause on AI data centers.
1: Good for you, Tulare. I wish we were as smart as you guys. Did you know that 136,000 square acres is 212 and a half square miles?
0: I did not. Did you just look that up on the Google machine?
1: I sure did.
0: As you're slamming AI data centers?
1: Bingo. Bingo.
0: Irony.
1: I could have done it in my head. I just chose not to.
0: No, I don't think that's true.
1: I missed you last week. Great deal. I'm so glad I got to talk to you again. And I will talk to you again next week.
0: Your self-esteem rose far too much while you were away.
1: Thank you. I appreciate that's what vacations are for, Lois. That and eat more tequila. So self-esteem and tequila.

0: these two things go together. Thanks, Lois. We'll be right back. First Look Program, News Talk 96.1 AM 1230 KERN.
1: With SRN News, I'm Rich Thomason in Washington. The student and business visas of up to 200,000 foreign nationals may be revoked, forcing those supposedly short-term visitors to return home. They're casting ballots in South Carolina. It is a U.S. Senate runoff between Republican Senator Darlene Graham and GOP Congressman Ralph Norman. The Supreme Court handing the Trump administration a victory over election integrity concerns a presidential executive order on mail-in ballots. The plan would create a federal list of eligible voters and direct the Postal Service to deliver ballots only to those voters. When it comes to the U.S. declaration of economic war on Iran, Treasury Secretary Scott Bessent says it's already bearing fruit. On Wall Street, stocks in positive territory. The Dow is up 64 points, while the Nasdaq is ahead 104. More details at srnnews.com.
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3: I'm Rob Archer. Two men have been arrested after a woman was hit by an off-road motorcycle while walking on the Kern River Trail. Police say the crash happened west of Riverwalk Park. The woman suffered minor injuries. Officers later found two men riding off-road bikes near South Allen Road. Police say they tried to get away before one motorcycle got disabled in the riverbed. Both motorcycles have been impounded. Motorized vehicles are not allowed on the trail. Bakersfield is moving closer to buying the former Bank of America building downtown. The city already approved a lease with an option to buy the Truxton Tower. The building would provide more city office space and bring some Bakersfield police employees closer to downtown. Bakersfield should reach about 103 today under a heat advisory that continues through tomorrow night. I'm Rob Archer in the KERN Newsroom with news every half hour and when it breaks on News Talk 96.1 and AM 1230 KERN.
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0: You guys can sing along with the Eagles if you want. It's hard to, you don't want to sing along too much. Not with Don Henley. Don Henley, by the way, is the second best Eagle behind Joe Walsh. It's just the way it is. I was talking to somebody from a music business person about this the other day. I was so happy. The Red Clay Strays are now selling pickup trucks. And that's when you know you've made it in the music business. They're in a Chevrolet commercial. And it's one of those kind of dumb. They got like the pickup, and the pickup is listed in the music is the Red Clay Strays. And they show the dashboard with the name of the band right on it, like normally. And then Brendan Coleman is singing about that's today's Chevrolet or whatever. And I called my friend because I was curious as to what the going rate is. Steven, what did Chevrolet pay REO Speedwagon for the use of the song Roll with the Changes?
1: It's $250,000.
0: It is a staggering, to me, amount of money.
1: Really?
0: $1.4 million.
1: Okay.
0: Just in one commercial.
1: For the whole band?
0: The whole band. And by the way, the publishing company gets a check. It's not like the band divvies up 1.4. But it's a lot. There was a movie somebody made not that, and it wasn't even a big budget movie, and they used a Rolling Stones song in the movie, and the Rolling Stones got $800,000. There's a stunning amount of money to be made. And now, at any rate, congrats to the Red Clay Strays. It means you've made it. And the Eagles thing reminded me of it because they famously would never let their music. There's a bunch of people. Springsteen said, like back in the 70s, nope, not ever. You're not selling stuff with my music. The Eagles did that. And it's if you can afford to take that kind of a principled stand, good for you. Tom Waits said decades ago, don't ever use my songs to sell stuff. It's good for him. All right, let's see what's going on in the traffics real quick. It's brought to you, of course, by King Door Company, which is your company with the pride of a line. 397-2744. And we like to use the Black Pumas to tell you about Steve Holloway painting and stuff. And I think they'd be okay with it. But I also hope that they never find out and that it never becomes a thing. I don't want to get deposed. Let's see what's going on. You can reach the fine people at King Door Company, 7450 District Boulevard, if you want to go see them. KingDoor.com is a good way to go. Let's see here. This is a freshie. We got a Caltrans Maintenance 99 North at Cecil Avenue. That's not going to affect you. We got a traffic hazard at 99 at Ming Avenue. Again, a dog out there. What is going on with dogs on the highway, man? It's awful. And there's a traffic hazard at I-5 at Grapevine Road that I don't know anything about. So let's just all be careful and see if we can get where we're going. By the way, don't really know anything about this. But I did see this morning, and I printed it out as a little bit disturbing. It people who have played in the National Football League, they get permission to test their bodies out after they check out, after they die. And this totally makes sense to me. They say 1 in 4 players, former players from the NFL have CTE. And the problem is with CTE is I have to pronounce what CTE stands for. But it's that sort of low-end multiple concussion brain injury thing. And does that mean they're going to do away with football? No. But, Steven, if you were playing in the NFL, would you wear one of those big, dumb things over your helmet that people wear?
1: No.
0: Because you're afraid you wouldn't look cool?
1: No.
0: I would 100% wear it. Why would you? You don't want to put one of those over your...
1: I don't think they'd do anything.
0: How do you know that?
1: You know that?
0: Because it just makes
1: sense. Because they say it?
0: No,
1: because it's a one tape thing over your helmet?
0: There's one more...

0: level. It's one more level of padding between me and the other guy's helmet.
1: It's not
0: helmet.
1: Even that much padding.
0: It's not all. It's some. I would do it. I would 100% wear that stupid thing.
1: Why don't
0: thing.
1: You just put I'd a pillow
0: two,
1: on it?
0: I would do that, too. I'd duct tape a pillow to my head. I just... football players are getting... It's getting faster and faster and faster, the game is. And just that, and I know they're doing everything they can to keep the hat-to-hat contact from happening, smacking into one another. But I totally get it how people in the old days of football, just helmet-to-helmet all the time. Those are little tiny concussions, and that has to add up, man. It's I don't know, it's devastating. And by the way, if you've ever known any of these old football players or had conversations with them from back in the day, there's a lot of them you could tell there's something a little bit off there. And it just makes all the sense in the world. It's I used to race motorcycles and cars, and I crashed every time. I have a helmet at my house that has a crease in the side because it hit the side of the roll cage in my race car so hard that it broke the helmet. And that's a good way to walk away from just like, yeah, next time you could literally die from that. I feel bad for these people, and I get it. There's a lot of money on the line, and everybody wants to do it. But just the reality of it is that maybe, and I think that I think the NFL's doing everything they can to keep a lot of that kind of contact from happening, but it is inevitable. I don't know. And because back in the day, like offensive and defensive linemen, they don't get up a huge head of steam. They're like right there nose to nose in the snap of the ball, and they kind of crunch into one. But it's that high speed where you get a running start and go helmet to helmet. It's why whenever you're watching football and you see that helmet to helmet contact, everybody just kind of holds their breath. Because how many times? Steven, is that Tua person still playing the footballs?
1: Yeah, he plays for the Falcons.
0: Seriously?
1: Not our problem anymore.
0: Yeah, but do you think anybody in his family just begged him to stop?
1: No.
0: He's one concussion away, man.
1: They're all one concussion away.
0: Yeah, I know, but we've seen that guy get his bell rung in real time several times now. I don't know. The fact that they're cutting these guys' domes open and one in four of them are popping up damaged from the football, and it's not even something that's hard to understand. It's multiple impacts. That's going to catch up with you.
1: And most of them are from the older generations where they really wear
0: the helmets have come so far. Yeah, back like when the Dolphins were good. They didn't have when they won the Super Bowl, they had the leather helmets, right?
1: Right.
0: Yeah. It's tragic and it's horrible, but I get it, and I think the NFL's doing everything they can helmet technology has come a long, long way. Steven, bonus question, what team has the best looking helmet?
1: Dolphins.
0: That's incorrect. I knew you were going to say. I should have known you were going to say that. No. This has nothing to do with the teams. It has nothing to do with anything. The New York Jets have the best looking helmet. Sure, that's a beautiful shade of green. I like the Vikings. So I like the matte finished purple. I like that quite a bit as well. By the way, I don't know if you could do this in Miami, but I know you can do this in Seattle. They have at the in the pro shop there, you could buy jerseys that players wore in practice. And they just bring them in, put them on. They got like a whole rack of those things. And it's generally players you never heard of. And they're really, really expensive. And the other thing is, you don't realize till you look at them, they are nothing like what you buy. If you think you're going to go to Nike.com and get an actual jersey that the players wear, you were not. They are heavily, heavily modified. I looked at a couple of them, but they smell terrible and they're pretty gross. And I don't know why anybody would want that in their home. By the way, speaking of which, if you're a collector of fancy things, and if you're a sports memorabilia fan, there is an auction coming up that you should probably be aware of. I've never followed basketball very closely, but I think that guy, the number 23 for the Bulls, was pretty good at it. A jersey worn by Michael Jordan during one of the most famous seasons of his career is going up for auction. And they said, if it hits the minimum, and we all know that it's going to be the most expensive basketball jersey ever. It was worn during Game 3 of the 1998 NBA Finals run, the end of Jordan's time with the Bulls. It said, known as The Last Dance, chronicled in a 2020 ESPN and Netflix documentary of the same name. During the pivotal game against the Utah Jazz, Jordan delivered a crushing performance. He crushed people. Crushed them. In front of home court crowd that helped shift the series in the Bulls' favor, Jordan ultimately leading the

0: team to win its 6th championship in 8 seasons. Steven, how much would you pay?
1: What I would pay, or what do you think it's going to be worth?
0: Some crypto douche is going to buy this.
1: Close to $2 million.
0: Or some rapper is going to wear it in a video or something. But most likely, some crypto douche is going to buy it and put it in a case and hang it in his...
1: What's the reserve?
0: $10 million.
1: Jeez.
0: And they said it's going to go for at least $15 for a dude's shirt. And it doesn't even have sleeves. They said it's the type of object that collectors wait a lifetime for, an irreplaceable artifact that transcends basketball to become a piece of global cultural history. You would say that. That's the person from the auction platform that's selling this. The Driven to Greatness online auction begins September 15th and runs through September 29th. In 2022, a red jersey worn during that same matchup with the Bulls, but they lost that game, went for $10.1 million for a loser jersey. It's got the stench of loser sweat in it. More than double initial estimates. In 2021, another jersey worn by Jordan during his sophomore season at the University of North Carolina went for $1.38 million for a sweaty used shirt.
1: College shirt, too.
0: Yeah, I don't really understand the collectible market. But they do say that Jordan is one of the most celebrated athletes in online memorabilia sales. And apparently they have basketball cards. I didn't know that, but apparently that's a thing.
1: That is rookie card.
0: eBay users spent more than $88 million on Jordan playing cards just this year. $88 million on one player.
1: Yeah.
0: $88 million.
1: I bought his rookie card at about $100 at Mike's Coin and Stamp.
0: What do you
1: reckon
0: it's worth now?
1: When I was about 10 or 11 years old, it's over $6,000.
0: I'm going to break into your house and take it. Well, at any rate, it's good luck to. And again, it's whoever ends up with this jersey is just going to be a horrible person. And they're just going to get it as a flex. They're not going to be like proper.
1: And then turn around and sell it in a couple years.
0: They're going to flip it. And by the way, Jordan's people have already said this jersey didn't come from us. It sold a long time ago for some charity auction. And people do that all the time, too. They'll snap something up at a charity auction with the sole purpose of flipping it later in a proper non-charity auction. But if you gave $250,000 for that 10 years ago, and you're going to turn around and sell it for $15 million? Well, that's smart economics there. Good luck if you want to get it. Let's go take a break on that happy note. It's the First Look program. 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
0: I had to, my sister and I on our birthdays have exchanged the same Nickelback CD back and forth. I think it's 20 or 30 times now. And you have to come up with a way that's clever that will trick them into receiving the Nickelback CD. So I got a box from Smith's Bakeries and it had 5 smiley face cookies in it. It would have held 6, but I needed space for the Nickelback CD. And I put it in there and I taped it back up again. And then I took it over and gave it to her. And sure enough, she opened that up in the morning to get one of those delicious cookies. Basically, she's been served. And that's just on her. But that's how good the cookies are. People will do, they'll get at those Smith's cookies. In fact, my main point of my vacation was delivering smiley face cookies to Redding and or Portland, Oregon. I'm serious. And people that move out of town, it's the first thing they want when they come back. And if you're traveling to see them, it's the first thing they ask you to bring with them. They've been doing it since 1945. The Bakers of Bakersfield, they're the best at everything in the world of baking. 6 locations now to serve you. I'll see you at one of them, Smith's Bakeries.
4: I'm not one to say I told you so, but I switched to Pure Talk over a year ago. And ever since, I've been telling people there's no better wireless company out there. Well, a few months ago, a massive survey was conducted. 123,000 people were asked to rate their wireless carrier in 4 categories: coverage, support, data, and

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0: Now, there are several reasons why I'm so pleased for the success of the Red Clay Strays. Number one, I met them when they were just young kids driving around in a van trying to get gigs. And they were so cool back then. So I kind of have that. But also, now that everything is AI and bro country and douchey and horrible, it's nice to see actually talented people move some product. We don't get enough of that. We need less Jason Aldean and more Jason Isbell. And these guys are proof that it can work. By the way, Stephen, today, the official first day of fall is September 22nd. But today is the unofficial first day of fall. And it's also how I know Chris Burdick's going to be late for work. Stephen, what are they doing at Starbucks today?
1: Pumpkin spice latte.
0: It's the first day of the fall menu.
1: Yippee.
0: So that means all the girls, the Instagram girls, and I guess they're all TikTok girls now in yoga pants, are probably queued up. And they got the scarves and the berets and the whole thing, and their posts will all be of them in very tight clothing, enjoying pumpkin spice lattes. And, you know, they're going to queue up in line. I heard Burdick went early and like, camped out to be the first in line.
1: I know a couple of weeks ago they did the unicorn one for the weekend and hit over $2 million that weekend. It's a good time to
0: have. Is it made with bits of real unicorn?
1: Yeah.
0: Okay.
1: I don't know.
0: Why is it called a... Does it... Do they have a unicorn that, like, stirs it with its horn? Or
1: I think
0: how?
1: I've been to Starbucks twice at Target in the last 5 years.
0: I've been to the one in the Luxor Hotel in Las Vegas. Because when you get off the elevator, that's the only place you could get coffee. Because I remember being in Los, this was like 15 years ago, and the elevator doors open up, and it's like, there's coffee, and I saw the Starbucks sign, and I'm like, oh, God damn. But you know what? You partied out. You need caffeine is what it is. But just so you know, you guys could go get your, well, Burnett calls it PSL day. It's very exciting. He's been circled on his calendar. For weeks. Let's see what's going on in the traffics right quick. It's brought to you, of course, by King Door Company, which is, in fact, your company with the pride of a line. Let's see. We got a car fire. South Edison Road at Sunset Boulevard. All right, then. Probably an EV fire, because those are always in the news. Now, I know there are only one in every 5,700 car fires, but for some reason, they're the ones that always seem to make the news.

0: Let's see here. We have a Caltrans maintenance assist that's over at 99 North at Cecil Avenue. Be careful if you're going that way. Just keep your head on a swivel. We have a traffic hazard at northbound 99 at Ming Avenue. So there's that. And we had a traffic hazard at I-5 North at the West Escape Ramp, which means somebody probably used the escape ramp. So there you go. It's 7:55 in the morning in the First Look program. I had decided we're on our way back from the Seattle, Washington. And we stopped off the home of the world champion Seattle Seahawks, by the way. And anyway, we're headed south. Steven, what's your window of how far you'll drive? Because I don't get in a hurry. If I get a little bit sleepy, I'll go check into a hotel and get some shut-eye and get up the next morning. But I don't know if it's because my dogs ate a cat or whatever. My wife was in something of a hurry to get home. We made it all the way to Reading, and it was 11 o'clock at night. And I said, let's tap out. Let's just spend the night someplace. And she said, no, I feel like I can drive for a while, and I'm going to do that. And I just, whatever, I'm going to go to sleep. Have at it. And apparently, there was like a warning about this earlier that we had somehow missed, that they were working on the I-5, and it was just one lane, and they were having the highway patrol had to lead packs through there. We spent an hour and a half trying to go about 3 miles. It just went on forever. It was like 3 o'clock in the morning. We got home just in time for the sun to come up, which makes it almost impossible to get any. Say, you ever wake up like somebody else is driving and you wake up and there's just like the flashing lights in front of you and you're going, and you're going 5 miles an hour? Oh, because I was lobbying super hard. Take the 99. At least it's three lanes in some spots. No, I thought, my wife doesn't do well with "I told you so." You should never say that to her. It doesn't go well.
1: My wife doesn't do well in driving, so I usually don't.
0: Do you know how tired I have to be to sleep while my wife is driving? You almost have to knock yourself unconscious. You have to give yourself some rapid onset CTE. And don't think I didn't try to do that. We made it. We gutted it out because at some point it's a dare. You get a couple hours of sleep and you wake up and you're like, Turlock or something. You're like, I could do this. And so we did. But oh my God, that was just an absolute nightmare. When we get back, I still can't. $15 million. And by the way, it may go for more than $15 million. It's a shirt. Steven, if you could have any piece of sports memorabilia in the world. I have a Steve Largent jersey and not one of the new ones. I have one that's from the 80s, back when they were mesh. I have that, and it didn't burn up in the fire, which I think is it's how you know God loves Steve Largent and the Seattle Seahawks. But George Brett's jersey from Game 7 of the 1985 World Series. Sam Darnold's jersey from the last Super Bowl, I guess, would be a thing. But what would you pay for whatever Dan Marino's jersey from his final game in football?
1: He ran the ball 40 times with Jimmy Johnson.
0: Well, he was so fast. I
1: have a signed Marino jersey.
0: But isn't there a number in your mind that I'm not going over this number?
1: If you've got $15 million, I don't think money is an issue.
0: Does anybody ever stop and think what you could do with $15 million?
1: Turn it around and sell it when he dies for 30?
0: How about take that $15 million, give $1 million to 15 different food banks.
1: Right.
0: Or you can have a shirt that a guy wore in a basketball. You know what? It's your money. Do with it what you will, I suppose. The numbers have gotten so comically out of whack. Sports collectors, man. And if you buy it for 15, what are you going to flip it and sell it for 30 million later, I guess? All right, we'll be right back. It's News Talk 96.1 and AM 1230 KERN.
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4: Breaking news this hour from Town Hall. I'm Rich Thomason. The student and business visas of up to 200,000 foreign nationals may be revoked, forcing those supposedly short-term visitors to go home. They are casting ballots today in the Palmetto State.
5: South Carolina voters are deciding who will replace the late Senator Lindsey Graham in the Senate. President Trump has endorsed and campaigned for Senator Darlene Graham.

0: determine who wins.
1: I asked for the president's endorsement, didn't get it. But anybody would want the endorsement, but he chose who he did, and that's fine.
0: That audio courtesy of WSOC-TV. I'm Mike Hempen.
2: The Supreme Court has handed the Trump administration a victory regarding election integrity, concerns a presidential executive order on mail-in ballots. The plan would create a federal list of eligible voters and direct the Postal Service to deliver ballots only to those voters. Ruling 6-3, the High Court says states that sued the administration did so improperly. When it comes to the U.S. declaration of economic war on Iran, Treasury Secretary Bessent says it is already bearing fruit.
3: Over the weekend, comments from Iranian leadership clearly acknowledged the effect of this campaign, and nations that facilitate any interactions with the regime should quickly heed our message.
2: Today, Canada is expected to announce its response to President Trump's 50% tariffs on a host of Canadian imports, $20 billion worth of goods. On Wall Street, the Dow is up 23 points, the NASDAQ ahead 104 points. More on these stories, townhall.com.
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7: I'm Bob Archer. Bakersfield police now say Friday night's deadly shooting at Independence High School was gang-related, and six more people have been arrested in what investigators say may have been planned retaliation. The shooting killed 17-year-old Levi Jermaine Carter Brown during a football game. A 15-year-old boy was arrested Saturday on suspicion of murder and gang participation. Since then, police say six other known gang members have been arrested in two separate incidents. In one, officers found a gun, face coverings, and gloves. In the other, police recovered two guns along with masks and gloves. Investigators say the groups may have been preparing for retaliatory violence connected to the same group conflict. Vigil was held last night outside Independence High. Students are staging a walkout after first period this morning to honor Brown, speak out against gun violence, and call for stronger campus security. Police and the Kern High School District have already been talking about possible security changes for upcoming football games. Two men have been arrested after a woman was hit by an off-road motorcycle while walking on the Kern River Trail. Police say the woman suffered minor injuries west of Riverwalk Park. Officers later found two men riding off-road motorcycles near South Allen Road. Police say they tried to get away before one motorcycle became disabled in the riverbed. Both bikes were impounded. Motorized vehicles are not allowed on the Kern River Trail. Another hot day ahead. A heat advisory remains in effect through 11 o'clock tomorrow night. Bakersfield should reach around 103 today and tomorrow. Temperatures start easing on Thursday, with highs dropping to around 100 and then into the upper 90s by the weekend. I'm Rob Archer in the Kern Newsroom with news every half hour and when it breaks on News Talk 96.1 and AM 1230 KERN.
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0: host, Scott Cox.
1: That'll be fun. Good morning to you. Happy Tuesday, 25th of August. That means we are 3 days away from my sister's birthday. But she already got her present in the form of that Nickelback CD, so I don't have to worry about it. I bought that at a yard sale. Never opened. It still has the cellophane wrapping on it. And I think I gave a dollar for it because I just thought it was hilarious. Like, for my sister's birthday, or Christmas, I think, I was going to wrap up a Nickelback CD and give it to my sister. And Steven, what you should know this. What year was Nickelback popular? I'm trying to get some. Was it 15 years ago or something?
2: Late 90s, early 2000s.
1: It's like 30 years this thing has been going back and forth. And I know I'm going to get it again, but I'm more and more careful about opening things. It's like a subpoena. I don't want it back, but I know that I'm going to get it back. And by the way, that's in lieu of actually buying her a birthday present, which I think is pretty great. Let's see what's going on. Because what do you get somebody when they get to that age? They already have every damn thing they want. Simple as that. It's how about a nice handwritten card? Traffic's brought to you by Steve Holloway Painting. 325-8520. Don't let anybody else paint your house. I'm serious. You want it done right on the first try? You want your home or office or whatever it is to be a proper masterpiece? Though that's the route to getting that done. Car fire, we spake of it earlier. Sunset Boulevard at Duncan Street. That's Sunset, like Sunset and Vine, and Duncan, like the yo-yo company, for you people who remember that. They made the Butterfly and the Imperial. I don't know if you guys are yo-yo people. We got traffic hazard at 99 at Ming Avenue. So there you go. It's apparently somebody used the West Escape ramp on the I-5. So just let's all be careful. Let's see if we can't get where we're going. That's the whole shooting match. There you go. By the way, if I don't have any kind of a solution to problems, what's the point of bitching about them? It's just sort of the way it is. But all of the usual suspects are lining up because a kid. Look, if you guys weren't alarmed at that 12-year-old kid that got arrested for gang participation 2 or 3 weeks ago or whatever that was, and I think the ages of the kids were 12, 13, and 15, if I'm not mistaken. And these are kids that are out there gangbanging, proper little hoodlums running the streets with all of the accoutrement that goes with that, the whole deal. And it's horrifying. And so and we knew that was happening, and there wasn't a lot of outrage about it or people, a lot of wringing of hands or whatnot. But then one of these kids shot another one of these kids at Independence High School. Now, they were on the basketball court. This happened during a football game. And so the story that made its way nationwide was a shooting at a high school football game, which kind of wasn't, but neither here nor there. And now they have arrested six other people. Because, again, if something has to really jar us into doing something about a lot of problems, and this is one of them. The BPD investigators confirmed the shooting was gang-related. Since the incident, officers assigned to the Special Enforcement Unit have been working to identify and prevent potential retaliatory violence, because that's a thing, too. They shot one of ours, and I don't know what the gangs are, what the affiliations are. I don't really keep track of that. At any rate.
2: East Side Crip.
1: Is it?
2: Yeah.
1: Independence is East Side?
2: One of the kids was the East Side Crip. The other kid was a Blood.
1: Simple as that.
2: Yep.
1: At 15 years old. Shot a 17-year-old kid. All right.
2: And one of them has a child.
1: Of course they do.
2: Yeah, the kid that was shot has a 1-year-old child.
1: Holy cow. Okay, same planet, different world, I guess. These BPD officers stopped a vehicle occupied by 18-year-old Adam Porras, 18-year-old Sean Reyes, and a 17-year-old juvenile. Officers recovered two guns along with

masks and gloves during that investigation. All individuals involved in the arrests are known gang members. Of course they are. Investigators believe they have been preparing to commit retaliatory acts of violence related to the ongoing gang conflict. The BPD said enforcement alone will not solve the problem. And that's 100% true. That's the problem, because all of the grifters like come pop up to the surface with some type of a solution. Politicians all do it. The thoughts and prayers crowds all do it. The grift clergy all pop up, and we're going to none of that is going to do anything, or it would have already taken some form of effect in all the time since the dawn of history, since we started doing all of those things. The thing about this that's horrible is this isn't a solvable problem as long as there's gang members and gang violence, and there always will be. And by the way, always has been. The age of the people that are getting involved in these gangs is getting lower, obviously, but it just all of the nitwits I keep seeing on TV and stuff telling whatever our solution is and what we're gonna, it's all stupid and it's not gonna do anything. It's gonna be this type of thing is gonna go on. You just hope it doesn't go on in public spaces around other people. This had nothing to do with the Independence football game, but that's how the story all came unraveled. The department urged anyone with a young person in their life to watch for changes in behavior, who they're spending time with, what they are posting or seeing on social media. Yeah, it's not gonna do anything either, because if parents or anybody else are keeping an eye on these kids, they wouldn't be gangbangers at the age of 12. So that solution is going to come up dry as well. Having that conversation may be uncomfortable, but the alternative can be devastating, I guess. Our goal is not simply to make arrests. Our goal is to intervene before another young person loses their life. Yeah, and that comes down to parents. If they're not paying attention, these kids are out running the streets all night, this is what's going to happen. Those are the people who are going to take those kids in. The gangs are. And they're going to give them a place to belong and give them a sense of purpose. Might be horrible, but that's what it is, and kids need that. And if they're not getting it at home in their family lives, they're going to seek it elsewhere. It's just, it's horrifying. But again, all of the people who are popping up saying, hey, look at us doing something about this, it's performative and it's nonsense and none of it's going to do anything. This is just the reality of the situation. And it's properly horrible. But just the way this story, do you realize people all over the country heard a story about a kid getting shot at a football game? It was football game adjacent, but it happened on a basketball court. And by the way, the kid went looking for that kid. This was gang violence. This was a kid. And I don't know how gangs work. I guess your supervisor in your gang tells you you need to go kill that guy from that, go shoot that guy or whatever. And that's how this works out. It's horrible. It's awful, and I hate it for everybody, but it is what it is, and we just need to knock it off with the performative nonsense about how if you just do whatever the thing we're advocating, it's going to fix this problem, because nothing is, and nobody wants to hear that. And by the way, in other super kook news, the California Supreme Court is weighing on whether, and again, this guy is nuttier than Chinese chicken salad. I know he beat a lot of people in Bakersfield out of a lot of money and the people that were promoting him. And Riverside County Sheriff Chad Bianco seized ballots from a November 2025 special election on redistricting. The measure passed by roughly 80,000 votes. Bianco seized, and again, it's how anybody seriously thought this Yosemite Sam chucklehead had a shot. I can't believe he's sheriff of anything. But whatever, he took, I'm going to do away with all the gas taxes. Right on. Here's a check, you idiots. At any rate, sheriffs are not authorized to seize ballots. Now, he said at the time he began recounting the vote using sheriff's officials after the supervision of a special master appointed by a court and suspended it days later, citing mounting legal challenges from the state. Here's what happened. There's a group of people in Riverside, and we have the same group of chuckleheads here, too. Our vein of crazy runs deep in Kern County. And this was one of those crazy offshoot knucklehead QAnon groups. And so they had said, hey, because it's a thing we do now. Ever since Trump started this whole nonsense, this stop the steal nonsense, there's problems with the Riverside County ballots. And it's not true, and there's no evidence of it. But this group of proper wingnuts said that it was. And so the sheriff took it upon himself to seize ballots. Sheriffs don't get to do that. Chad Dunn is legal director.

0: the UCLA Voting Rights Project. He said nowhere in election law does anybody get to handle ballots on their own in a back room with deputies, and that's 100% true. The sheriff's lawyer said he had a legal duty to open an investigation after receiving a complaint. But again, we already know the people that filed the complaint were total nut jobs. It's fine. Well, they said the sheriff is holding evidence, safeguarding as a custodian for the court. But unfortunately, the law does not, sheriffs do not get to go seize ballots and do anything with them, and neither does anybody else. At the time, he was running for governor, and unfortunately, I know at least one person who kept writing that idiot checks, and I feel bad because, well, you get what you get. But he's a full-blown wingnut, and, you know, no, sheriffs don't just get to go down to Election HQ and walk off with boxes of ballots. You don't get to do that. And so he's obviously in big trouble, and they're weighing whether he has to return them to Kern County or to county election officials. The high court heard oral arguments yesterday about the seizure of 650,000 ballots from a November 2025 special election. Man, they ought to sell tickets to this clown show. All right, it's 8:16 in the morning here on the First Look program. We're going to go have one of those commercial breaks, and we'll be right back. It's News Talk 96.1 and AM 1230, and we're streaming live on the internet, kernradio.com.
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2: Isn't it frightening to discover that the incident at Independence High School with a kid carrying a gun is not isolated? BPD made arrests on Saturday a slew of teenagers carrying guns, masks, and gloves. This town is inundated with teenagers wandering around looking for other gang members to shoot. That's the reality.
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3: Out and about with AgNet West. California agriculture officials are responding to the first confirmed detection of citrus greening disease in Imperial County. The California Department of Food and Agriculture and USDA say Wanalong Ming, or HLB, was detected in a single citrus tree on a residential property. The finding has triggered a quarantine while officials investigate the area to work to determine whether the disease has spread to other trees. CDFA is working with USDA and the Imperial County Agricultural Commissioner on a response. Citrus greening is considered one of the most serious diseases threatening citrus production. Infected trees gradually decline and eventually die, and there is no cure once a tree becomes infected. The California Department of Food and Agriculture has released the draft request for applications for the California Farm to School Incubator Grant Program for public comment through 5 p.m. on September 11th. The budget acts of 2025 and 2026 provide up to $40 million for this grant cycle. CDFA will set aside up to 10% of awards for tribal governments and tribal-based nonprofit organizations. Since 2021, the California Farm to School Incubator Grant Program has invested $86 million in 375 projects benefiting 49% of all California public school students. CDFA will be hosting three Zoom informational sessions in English and one in Spanish to provide an overview of the RFA and to allow time for questions and public comments. The sessions will begin on August 21st and run through September 3rd. Registration and information can be found on a CDFA website. And California's Valencia orange crop is moving steadily into the fall, with growers reporting unusually large fruit and strong production this season. In addition, demand for smaller fruit remains strong among consumers looking to make fresh squeezed orange juice. The crop also has opportunities in export markets, including Japan and other parts of East Asia, although shipments eventually will shift back to North American markets as the fruit begins to regroup.

0: squeezed orange juice. The crop also has opportunities in export markets, including Japan and other parts of East Asia, although shipments eventually will shift back to North American markets as the fruit begins to regreen. Demand is strong among retailers and due to the fact that school has resumed. I'm Lori Boyer, Fragnet West.
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0: good is this? I'm drawing a blank on this one. Is this Train?
1: You have their CD.
0: I know. I made a very funny... I was trying to give myself some wiggle room for a Train joke. We walked across one of those rainbow crosswalks in British Columbia. And we got to the end of the crosswalk, and I told my wife, "Well, now what happens? So can it like make you gay?"
1: I played the hell out of Train last week.
0: Did you?
1: Sorry, listeners.
0: And my wife said, "Well, how would you know?" And I said, "I could listen to Train, and if I don't hate it, then we'll know." But what do you do on the other side? What if there's a gay guy on the other side of the crosswalk, and he like propositions you? Do you have to say yes because you just went out? And it turns out crosswalks can't make you gay. You know what makes you gay? Taking a walk in slow pitch softball. That makes you gay. If you get to first base and the guy's like, "Hey, what are you doing later?" You have to do it at that point. It's just the way it is. Let's see what's going on in the world of traffic. It's brought to you, of course, by the fine people at Pentec One Day Garage Floors. And I know there's people out there pretending to be the same thing, and that's just crazy, man. Don't fall for it. There's only one Pentec. We have a car fire, but that was almost an hour ago. It's not going to affect you. Caltrans is working at 99 North at Cecil Avenue, so there's that.
1: I was actually working on some liners from some famous people, and I got about 12 done, and before I could start downloading them, they wanted $24.99.
0: What? Whatever works, I suppose. By the way, I'm going to be gone for 2 or 3 days in September. Can you and Burdick want to do that? Because I don't know.
1: I don't think we can.
0: I'm
1: taking the Monday off after week one of the NFL.
0: Nice.
1: So I'll be hopefully in Vegas driving back.
0: You guys think I'm you're going
1: to go watch the Dolphin game?
0: Oh. And by the way, have we announced the thing about the football thing yet? Is that a thing out there in the world?
1: Home for the Raiders.
0: Okay. Really?
1: Yeah.
0: They're not even in California.
1: I know.
0: Okay.
1: Their fans are.
0: I guess. Is there going to be like a pre-loss and post-loss show, or are we just going to have the games?
1: Oh, no. It's the full package.
0: Okay. Because that would wipe out like most of if I came back to do my Sunday show, it would wipe out a good chunk of that. And plus, they want
1: unless
0: me to
1: you do it in the morning.
0: Yeah, all right. I didn't know how that was going
2: to work. Early morning Americana with Scott Cox.
0: That's not going to happen in 1 million years. So there you go. I'm going to need a couple of people to fill in, and Dr. Corey will obviously be happy to come back and do
1: another person that mentioned that he would fill in was Quan Louie.
0: 100%. I got Bartle said he would do a day, but Bartle is now I said this yesterday, and I do not want to cause any controversy, but I think I may have tripped over a scandal. I don't think he's even Canadian. I asked everybody I ran into when I was in British Columbia, "Hey, you guys know Kevin Bartle?" And nobody knew who he was. So I think he may be fraudulently, people are saying.

0: He's from Canada. I don't even know that he even is. Well, at any rate, I'm going to
1: need... Is that his Canadian name?
0: I think so.
1: I don't think so.
0: How many times do you think Dr. Corey has emailed ABC7 in Los Angeles to see if he could get in the middle of those meteorologists? Do you think he sent an email or two with his, like, his business card and his resume and all this stuff?
1: Did you know he did a hoarding show with animals?
0: Yeah, yeah. It's a whole backstory. It's, at any rate, I have an extended period of time to come. But the problem is they say you need to get your own people. And then when you do, they say they can't do it. And then it's like, why did we just do that loop? So you and Burnick are out.
1: I mean, if they'll let us, we'll do it. But
0: I don't know what the...
1: You know more than I do.
0: That's not very much.
1: That's not very much.
0: That's not good news for you, because I don't...
1: That's fine. I'll be here either way.
0: All right, then. So maybe Elena Rusk will do it. Maybe we could get the meteorologists from ABC7 to come to Bakersfield and do the show. And by the way, if you think Chad Bianco is the kookiest person in law enforcement in the state of California, number one, probably is. But just this is a true story, and I think this happened once on Reno 911. And the fact that this didn't happen in Bakersfield and it happened in Clovis, I think, is remarkable. A Buchanan High School student made a Buchanan High School student made a disturbing discovery during the school's first football game of the season Thursday night. A handgun left unattended on top of a toilet paper dispenser by a local police officer. There's a TV show where a cop leaves his gun in the bathroom. I know there is. And then it's a whole thing trying to get the gun back. The student's father said his son immediately recognized the danger and knew not to touch the weapon. He said he told his friends, go get the police. And he stood guard over the weapon to make sure nobody went in there and got it. He said his son described it as a 9mm Glock. It's weird that his kid knew that. Just by looking at it, but Glocks are pretty distinctive. The stadium was packed with students, families, and spectators for the football game, which made the discovery especially concerning. The son did not touch or attempt to determine whether it was loaded. Instead, he alerted others and waited for law enforcement. California law generally prohibits possessing a firearm in a school zone, including on school grounds, although exceptions for authorized personnel and other specific circumstances. Violations can carry criminal penalties depending on the circumstances. The guy said he hopes the incident is taken seriously and that the appropriate action is taken. I got bad news for you, fella. Their union is extremely powerful. Now, this guy's going to get 2 days of paid leave. There's either a movie or a TV show where a guy leaves his gun in the bathroom, because this happened in San Luis Obispo a couple of years ago. We had the exact same thing. But imagine you go into the stall there to do your filthy business, and right there on top, and do you think he saw it before or after? Did he wait until he reached? Because I got a tip for you, kids. You make sure the paper's there before you begin the project. You don't want to get caught out. And by the way, did the sight of the gun scare the out of him? I don't know. It's just the fact that they're not talking about the officer or any of that tells me that they've probably already gotten away with it. When we get back from the break, Elena Rusk will regale us with how fabulous the weather is. I'm being sarcastic. It's horrible. And then after that, a popular restaurant is they said that they don't want anybody in the restaurant under 30 anymore. And so there was the initial, oh, my God, you can't do that. You're discriminating against a whole group of people. But the response from the public is, right on, I want to go to that restaurant. And I kind of do, too. Nobody with their hat on backwards, nobody taking pictures of their food. Sounds awesome. And I don't even know much about the restaurant, but we'll tell you after this. It's the First Look program. It's News Talk 96.1 and AM 1230. We're streaming live on the World Wide Web. 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
2: We're With SRN News, I'm Bob Agnew in Washington. Canada is set to announce retaliatory tariffs against the U.S. after relations deteriorated sharply on Monday. President Trump told Canadian leaders to, in his words, fall in line or face consequences far worse than the existing tariffs. Prime Minister Mark Carney accused Washington of trying to subordinate Canada. The president also threatened new 50% tariffs on Canadian vehicles, auto parts,

0: And Steele, Carney said U.S. trade demand showed Washington wanted to, quote, destroy our major industries. President Trump says he's trying to level the playing field with Canada through those tariffs, but his approach could complicate Republicans' efforts to defend their Senate majority in November. Five states with critical Senate races count Canada as a major trading partner. On Wall Street, investors aren't sure what to make of all the latest discussions. The Dow is doing well. It's up 64 points. The NASDAQ up about 130. This is SRN News.
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2: I'm Rob Archer. Bakersfield police now say Friday night's deadly shooting at Independence High School was gang-related. A 15-year-old boy is accused of killing 17-year-old Levi Jermaine Carter Brown during the football game. Police say six more known gang members have since been arrested in two separate incidents. Officers recovered three guns, masks, gloves, and other face coverings. Investigators say the groups may have been getting ready for retaliatory violence tied to the same gang conflict. A vigil was held last night outside the school. Students walk out after first period this morning to honor Brown, speak out against gun violence, and call for stronger campus security. A heat advisory remains in effect through 11 o'clock tomorrow night. Bakersfield should reach about 103 today with similar heat tomorrow before temperatures begin easing on Thursday. I'm Rob Archer in the Kern Newsroom with news every half hour and when it breaks on News Talk 96.1 and AM 1230 KERN.
3: I was walking through a mall in Los Angeles, and I stopped at the Tesla store. 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But about this time next year, Elon Musk says you'll be able to buy one for $20,000 to $30,000. And once production ramps up, that price drops fast. Here's the kicker. While I was staring at Elon's mannequin, China was showing off the real deal. I'm Kim Commando for ExpressVPN. 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This past weekend, at the second World Humanoid Robot Games in Beijing, a robot called Tian Gong Ultra ran a 100-meter dash in 9.39 seconds. So how fast is that? Well, it beat Usain Bolt, the fastest man on Earth, by 0.2 seconds. In sprinting, that's not a photo finish. It's a blowout. And if we're not careful, the first humanoid robot in your living room will say, "Made in China." 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

0: He's right about that. As I can't believe any some idiot thought the answer to people not getting liquored up was to take some of the alcohol out of beer. Did they really think that was going to... It's like the tire thing. It's a good analogy. Let's see what's going on in traffic real quick. It's brought to you by the fine people at King Door Company. It's your company with the pride of a lion. 397-4. I don't want to be rude to a lion. Traffic collision, unknown injuries, 30634 State Route 166 out there near Buttonwillow. And there's a car fire at Sunset Boulevard at Duncan Street. And I don't know where that is. And by the way, somebody called me a nerd for knowing the names of some of the Duncan yo-yos from her. I'm sorry. I come from a time when that was a pretty good toy. It was a bridge between hoop and stick and Atari. It's what we had. And I still think the Imperial was my favorite Duncan yo-yo, but the butterfly, obviously, you could do a lot of different tricks with that. There's no way she's showing up 2 days in a row. There's no way. It's like a mirror. Because I think that's a tie for the longest consecutive appearances by Elena Rusk. Good morning, Elena Rusk.
1: Good morning. Happy Tuesday.
0: Channel 17 meteorologist. How are you feeling after your health emergencies?
1: Oh, better.
0: Okay,
1: better.
0: Good.
1: Antibiotics are a good thing.
0: Yeah, they are. I just take them all the time. I think that's the best way to go.
1: That's the worst thing to do.
0: Nah, just get you like a 5-gallon bucket of the amoxicillin and just take you a handful every day and you'll never get sick. I really am sorry you got sick in my absence. What's going on in the weather? Because it seems lovely.
1: Oh, yeah, it's great.
0: Yeah. Great is obviously a technical term. Was it 109 yesterday?
1: 106 officially.
0: Okay. It's that, you know what you can do with your stupid officially. A town this size shouldn't get all of their weather information from one thermometer at the airport. That's ridiculous.
1: Well, it's measured and it's weighted and it's calibrated. Like, my car said it was 116 yesterday and I thought it felt like 132. But officially, mm-hmm. It was actually 106.
0: Okay, well, I can tell you this for a scientific fact, because I, when I travel, love to watch local news in places where I don't live. I do not know the square mileage of Seattle, Washington. I really don't. I don't even know for sure the square mileage of the Bakersfield. But the weather people at KING-TV, Channel 8, Seattle, they had like a grid of where they measure the temperatures. And it showed it on TV. Like, well, over here it's 73 and over here it's 75. And I thought, how do we only have... I know we're only Bakersfield, but God, we only have one thermometer?
1: No, we have multiple thermometers. It's just where the official records are kept for the almanac. For the history of Bakersfield, that all comes out of the NWS site at the airport. But I have a gauge at my house that I look at. There's a gauge at CSUB that's calibrated. It's just the official records are at the airport.
0: All right, I'm just saying I don't...
1: In Oildale.
0: I frequently don't buy it. That's all I'm saying.
1: Yeah.
0: So what do we have to look...
1: Arvin is hotter than Bakersfield, which is hotter than Delano. That's why we show you ranges.
0: Did you know today's the first day you could get pumpkin spice latte at Starbucks?
1: Did you know that September 1st, a week from today, is the beginning of meteorological fall, and that's when you should actually pumpkin spice it up?
0: I did not know. No, I was unaware of that, obviously. I just saw a stupid advert on the interwebs, and it said today is the Starbucks fall menu.
1: Yeah?
0: But the official first day of fall is September 22nd.
1: Well, that's astronomical. So the vernal equinox.
0: Oh, God.
1: The position of the Earth to the sun.
0: Mm-hmm.
1: Okay, yeah, that's later in September. But September 1st is when we start seeing the weather changing. We start feeling more fall-like. And the extended forecast is hinting at upper 80s next week, first time since June.
0: Okay, now, first of all, we all know that we live in a place where the official start of fall in Bakersfield is when they put the Christmas decorations out at Home Depot.
1: The official start of fall is when it gets really nice at the fair that one day.
0: Yeah, you know what? There's always one nice day at the fair, and then there's always the threat of rain for at least one day at the fair.

0: there.
1: Exactly.
0: All right.
1: There's always one really hot day, too, where you're like, oh, this is really nice. Like, it could be in the 70s today. And then, like, 4 days later, it's 98, and you're just baking with your pig, just standing there like, ugh.
0: I just hope it's, I hope the nice day is the day Gretchen Wilson's there, because that's the only day I have any interest in being at the fair. So, you guys, you're doing all the animals
1: so many
0: again?
1: Good concerts.
0: How many?
1: So, we will have two goats and two rabbits this year.
0: Two goats, and you got three kids and four animals. Yeah, I'm going to go ahead and count on you just being mentally and emotionally frazzled for that, that entire time. It's you constantly bite off more than you can chew, and you've done it again. Here's what you no. The three of you put your heads together and pick an animal, any animal, one animal for all three of you. That's the deal.
1: Well, that's why I said rabbits, because they're cute and they're cuddly and they're easy to transport. And then all of a sudden, Kate brought home goats, and I was just like, "Yeah, you would."
0: Yeah, I'd rather do a show a goat than a rabbit anyway. But look, if you want to overextend yourself for the fair, why don't you get in the pie baking contest too while you're at it?
1: Ooh, I should.
0: No, you shouldn't. You're too okay. Here I'm gonna we're having an intervention right now. You're too busy. You have too much on your plate. You're too optimistic. You hear about this stuff and you think I can totally do that.
1: But then somebody will say, this is the best pie in Kern County, and I'll get to put an award on my wall, and then I will officially be living the country life.
0: You got to go after that blue ribbon, man. I put it this way. Next, in September, middle of September, I'm going to New Orleans for, I think, 5 days. And
1: fun.
0: I have, and the entire trip is based around food.
1: Yes.
0: Here's how many restaurants I want to go to, and here's how many meals I'm going to eat while I'm there. And then the other stuff will just be walking around trying to get the burn off the food so I can eat more. And my wife is already telling me the same thing. You've got too many things here. You need to take some of the irons out of the fire. And at least I'm not taking...
1: You just eat more.
0: No, you got too many kids and too many animals and you're overextending yourself. All right. It's same as it ever was for the next week, 10 days, right? There's no relief coming our way.
1: Super hot. 106 yesterday, 104 today, 103 tomorrow. Then the heat advisory ends. Upper 90s Thursday, Friday. Mid-90s is seasonal Saturday, Sunday. And then it looks like we're trying to drop to the upper 80s next Wednesday. We'll see if that comes true.
0: It won't.
1: September is around the corner.
0: Yeah, I will believe that literally when I see it. But you know what? And here's what you can carry around in your hip pocket. At least we're not Phoenix, where it was... I think it was 113 or above for like 15 days in a row. And a couple of those days were like 119. That is just crazy.
1: Ugh.
0: It's Arizona. They deserve it. All right. You did some quality work today. And if you're here tomorrow, I know tomorrow we could break the all-time record for consecutive appearances.
1: No, maybe I should just not show then.
0: What? You're going to do that just to... No, come on. You don't want to break the record.
1: I told you it was going to be impossible to get a hold of me over the summer when I was doing the summer camp shuffle. Now I'm back at work by 8:30. You're stuck with me.
0: I'm going to come to the fair. I'm going to go to where your kids have your animals, and I'm going to pour syrup on them. Something that's really difficult to clean, honey. Something that gets real sticky. You know what I mean? Then you won't get a blue ribbon.
1: Mean.
0: All right.
1: You have seen how hard those kids work at grooming. That's a threat.
0: It's a lot. That's why the threat of syrup, I think, has got to be just the... The worst thing you could possibly do. It was a false threat. I'm too lazy to follow through on that.
1: Okay, I'm gonna kick you in the shin just for thinking it though. That was
0: you know, it's funny. The last time, Steven one time, like 2 years ago, Steven said I was saying something very mean, and he said, "If you don't stop that, I'm gonna kick you in the shin." And I kept doing it, which is, you know, my way. And he kicked me in the shin, and guess what? It really hurts.
1: Good. It should.
0: Kicking somebody in the shin is it really hurts, and nobody cares when you tell people you got kicked in the shin. I went home and told my wife, "Oh my God, Steven kicked me in the shin," and she said, "What did you do?" So
1: you probably deserved it.
0: That's exactly what she said. Thank you, Elena Rusk.
1: Bye.
0: All right, we're going to go take a break on that happy note. We'll come back. We'll tell you the story about this restaurant where they don't want anybody in there under 30. And I'm serious. That's not the story. Okay, there was an Asian restaurant up there in Northern California, and they have a sign that says, if your kids tear anything up, you're legally responsible for the damages. Control your children, which is a very Asian thing to do. They're very well-behaved. And a lot of the Instagram people, you know, flipped out like, oh, my God, you can't. But the rest of the country went right on.

0: us go. And now they're doing the same thing with this other restaurant, which is apparently owned by a celebrity in Memphis. I'd never heard of the restaurant or the celebrity. 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
2: I'm telling you, Lindsay Clancy, the woman accused of killing her three children, she's going to be found not guilty by reason of insanity. 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Now, again, in cross-examination, they kind of went after the guy saying, why doesn't she hear any voices now? But I think this woman is going to end up in a state hospital.
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0: All right, look, I have an appointment coming up this week. 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
0: Okay, so I may have gotten this done. I went around behind your back, and I think we got Elizabeth Cookbook for 8 o'clock on Friday. I think she hasn't responded yet, but we've opened a dial. Like any pretty girl, you can't count on them to, you know, for punctuality. It's worth it, generally speaking. It's 8:50. Let's see what's going on in the world of traffic. It's brought to you by King Door Company, which is your company, the pride of a lion. Yeah, 397-2744. They're so good at it. And by the way, this is a warning for you. If you do business with King Door Company, you're going to be really disappointed the next time you do business with anybody else. They set the bar for being prompt and professional and thorough so high that you're going to be disappointed with the next person you do any business with that isn't King Door Company. I'm just telling you. Be prepared. Traffic collision, unknown injuries. That's on Highway 166. It says 30654, but I obviously don't know where that is. So let's just all be careful and see if we can if we can't get where we're going. All right. There's a restaurant in Memphis, which it used to be lovely, I guess. Memphis has gone a bit sketchy over the years. I don't really know. It used to be like one of the music capitals. The Rendezvous is still one of the best restaurants you'll ever walk into, but I haven't been in it in 25 years, so I don't know for a fact. Steven, who is rapper Yo Gotti? Should I know who Yo Gotti is?
1: No idea.
0: Your wife's name is Ghostface?
1: Yeah, what the hell does Ghostface have anything to do with some hip-hop name?
0: If you're married to somebody named Ghostface, then you should know everything there is to know about the world of
1: No, I don't know who Yo Gotti is.
0: Fine. Well, he owns a restaurant called Prive. Okay.

0: At any rate, they said it's a popular celebrity-owned restaurant. And by the way, Stephen, when was the last time you traveled to Las Vegas, Nevada?
1: Last year.
0: Okay, so you already know this. All restaurants are celebrity-owned now. There's no non-celebrity-owned restaurant, and they're all crap. I will go so far out. If there's a street in America that has 99 celebrity-owned restaurants and one non, I will go to the non so fast. At any rate, the restaurant is now, they have an under 30 ban. They will not, if you're under 30, and they will check your ID. At any rate, Reginald Bennett, was like the man. And I don't know what Yogati's real name is, and I mostly don't care. It could be him. I don't know. He said it's the way it has to be right now. It's a fine dining bar and lounge. And it's been plagued by fights in recent years. The Memphis police have been called to the location 13 times so far this year. It's only August. That's 13 visits by the Popo in 8 months. And they reckon that's too much. They had a shooting in 2023 in the parking lot that left 2 people dead and 5 injured. At the time of the shooting, residents spoke out against crime at the restaurant. Bennett said he's seen the violence involve more younger patrons. And that's just common sense. Old people are, first of all, we're quiet. We don't make a lot of racket. We don't sit at the table forever. We don't take pictures of our food. We don't come in there with our hats on backwards. We don't do any of the things that one would just assume is going to be problematic for everybody involved. At any rate, here's what happened. In the state of Tennessee, it's perfectly legal. Any restaurant or bar can set their own age limit as long as the policy is applied consistently. So, if you have a bar or a restaurant in the state of Tennessee, you can make any rules you want as long as they apply to everybody, and that's properly brilliant. Now, here's the funny part. There was an instantaneous backlash from the under 30 crowd who showed up at Prive and were turned away at the door. And they did what the under 30 crowd does. They go on social media because they're under 30, and that's what social media is for. TikTok is, it's like having your hat on backwards. Don't do it if you're over 30. It's pretty simple. At any rate, and so the little wave of discontent went out and then was immediately answered by like 90% of people agreeing with the policy. And I totally get it. And I haven't been to Memphis in a while now. I'm sure it's gotten a little bit rougher than one would be led to understand. But man, if there was a restaurant here in town where you had to be of a certain age, and I'm not talking about legally drinking age, if some restaurant in town, if I found out Casey Steakhouse didn't let anybody under 30 in, or better yet, Cassie, under 40 would be just fine. I'd be there all the time. People like to eat amongst their own. Well, if you're ever in Memphis, stop by Prive and have yourself a cocktail and a ribeye or whatever that people do, because apparently the under 30 crowd is not welcome. By the way, when I was going on vacation, Stephen, you probably, what was the thing about Chewy's had a fire and then some deal about racists or something to Chewy's or whatever? I missed all of that because I was.
1: No idea.
0: Okay, I didn't see it until I was back in town. I don't know anything about it. I cannot verify the veracity of those claims. But the simple fact of the matter is there are a lot of places, a number of places in this town, where if you happen to be half a white supremacist or a proud boy or an oath keeper or a 3%er or whatever the deal is, there's a solid number of restaurants and bars where you are very welcome to rock your tattoos or gear or whatever it is without getting any pushback from the management. And I don't know anything about that or what happened. And he said something, because the guy had some video about a picture that was taken there. I don't know. It was like a long time ago. I missed all that when I was gone. I don't much miss it. But again, if you're in my age group and you go driving past a restaurant and there's a sign in the window that says nobody under 30 admitted, you're stopping there. It's just all there is to it. And finally today, I knew they were going to do this. It's so dumb. The city of Bakersfield. And by the way, this is one of those things where they grease the skids early. When the city says we're thinking about doing a thing, it means they've already done the thing and they want to kind of soften it up for later when they take the

0: actual vote. And the city is looking at the final steps in purchasing the Bank of America building downtown. The 10-story building at Truxton and Chester is 127,504 square feet. With a parking garage on 2.3 acres known as the Truxton Tower. The city is going to move the police department staff into the office space of the B of A building to address the growth and staffing over the past few years. Does that mean my daughter is going to move to the B of A? Is she going to be working at the B of A building? Now, they said it's going to cost the city $13.35 million to buy the building and another $1 million additionally for improvements. And I think that number is low. Now, you guys remember the El Torito building down there on California Avenue? This when they did the parkway thing, the flyover deal, the city bought that for the BPD for some type of training thing and paid way in the hell too much for that, too. And so they said the lease of that, apparently the price of that was going to go up, so they had to get out of that building. I don't know. Here's the thing. Here's where this becomes handy. Remember when the BPD detectives that were working to sell drugs and kill people with gang members here in town, and they got caught doing it and somehow only did 5 years? Actually, they didn't even do their 5 years. Those guys that were working hand in hand with the gang members, the drug dealers, they were working out of an office in the Bank of America building back then, which I said at the time seems, because if it's only two guys that were doing that, why would they need a whole office to handle their logistics and stuff? Well, it's nice they already had a footprint in the building, because now apparently they're going to own it. They said they're currently working from the office space on California Avenue, but they said the city could see significant savings if they choose the Truxton Tower lease instead of the new negotiated lease. And by the way, they said a long time ago they were going to do the lease, but now they're going to purchase it outright. They said the council is set to consider approving a $12.1 million interfund loan from the city's equipment fund to serve as the main source of the great. We had to do something with it, but maintenance and upkeep, that's an old, it's not a dilapidated building, but I would say it's a distressed property. Who knows? Maybe they could, and if it saves us money in the long run, fine. This is $13 million, really? All right, we got to get out of here. Tomorrow's going to be a hoot. John Cox, we got another council ward person. Have a great rest of your day. You get tired, fall over, you get hungry, eat something. Stay classy.
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3: News this hour at Town Hall. I'm Bob Agnew in Washington. The U.S. Supreme Court on Monday delivering an initial victory to the administration in its effort to strengthen mail-in ballot security ahead of the midterm election, something that's opposed by Democrats. As Bernie Bennett reports, nothing has changed so far with the voting.
4: The High Court said Monday it was too early for Democratic-run states to challenge it in June when they convinced a federal judge in Boston to freeze the order before November's election. That effectively restarts the legal fight over the order in an increasingly compressed timeline, with initial ballots scheduled to be sent to North Carolina's overseas and military voters in just over a week on September 4th. The Trump administration late Monday filed a motion asking that a second injunction be removed and has posted new regulations from the Postal Service that would go into effect Tuesday if the legal pathway is fully cleared. Bernie Bennett in Washington.
3: South Carolina voters among those heading to the polls today in a special runoff election.
5: South Carolina voters are

0: that we're building outside. We're building a beautiful heliport, which has been asked for many, many years. A helicopter would land on wet grass, and it was bad and dangerous. And as you know, over there, we're building a military complex and a ballroom that will...
1: The president used a back-to-school event at the Rose Garden to highlight the administration's efforts as well. 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
6: I'm Rob Archer. A murder trial is underway in Taft for a man who has admitted killing his wife's lover. Jurors are now hearing the case in Kern County Superior Court. Prosecutors are trying to prove the killing amounted to murder. The case is expected to continue through the week. The Independence High School community is continuing to deal with Friday night's deadly shooting. Police now say it was gang-related. A 15-year-old boy is accused of killing 17-year-old Levi Brown. Six more known gang members have since been arrested in two separate incidents. Police say they have recovered three guns, masks, and gloves, and say the groups may have been getting ready for a retaliation connected to an ongoing gang conflict. A vigil was held last night, and students are walking out after first period this morning to call for stronger school security. The Kern High School District says support remains available for students and staff. Bakersfield is moving closer to buying the former Bank of America building downtown. The city already approved a lease with an option to buy the Truxton Tower on Truxton Avenue. The building would give the city more office space and allow the Bakersfield Police Department to move some employees closer to downtown. The city negotiated a purchase price of about $13.6 million under its earlier timetable, with a higher price if the deal takes longer. Council members are expected to consider the next step in the purchase. Another hot day ahead. The heat advisory remains in effect through 11 o'clock tomorrow night. Bakersfield should reach about 103 today with similar heat tomorrow. The weather starts cooling on Thursday with highs around 100, then upper 90s by the weekend. I'm Rob Archer in the Kern Newsroom with news every half hour and when it breaks on News Talk 96.1 and AM 1230 KERN.
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8: From the White House to Whiteling, where wokeness goes to sleep. Now embracing his Trump era, Bakersfield's conservative voice, it's time, your host and my dad, Terry Maxwell.
9: And good morning, everybody. We're having a great Tuesday. Fairly mild this morning when I got out to feed the dog and the cats in the backyard. Like I told you, we have no mice, no rats in our backyard. We do have three kittens, though. And we've already got two of them committed to going someplace. If somebody's looking for a kitten to enjoy, let me know. Late yesterday, some interesting things happened after we were off the air. Supreme Court made a decision. This was a 6-3 decision, as you would probably guess. I'm surprised it was 6-3, quite frankly. I kind of think that at least one of the

one of the quote conservatives might have jumped ship, but that's not what happened. As you know, Donald Trump had made the executive order that they're going to be restricting the use of mail-in ballots. I call them mailed-out ballots because that's what they are. They're mailed out. And then people are supposed to either bring them in or mail them in or do something along those elections. And what Trump had done was he'd kind of gone a brilliant way of trying to get the SAVE Act at least partially done. And that is, if you are going to mail out ballots, because this is where the most amount of cheating happens, if you're going to mail them out, then the U.S. Postal Service, which is guided by the administration, is going to check to make sure that their list and those ballots that go out coincide, that they're not going to be delivering a ballot that is being sent to somebody that is not on the list of people who are qualified to vote in the elections. I think one of their hurdles is probably going to be, it's not really a hurdle, it's just something that happens, and I'll get to that, because one of the articles, this person who wrote the article, it's Cruiser from PJ Media. And he writes almost every morning the Cruiser blog. He used to live in California, and when he moved to Arizona, he was still getting his California ballot, even though he requested to take me off the list. So what's going to happen is, for the people who like to cheat, for all of the people in California who count on mailing out ballots to people who they know are not U.S. citizens, who they know are dead, who they know don't even live in California anymore, they're not going to be able to take them. They're not going to be able to deliver them. You know, our county clerk will put the list together that she has, and she'll send it to whoever it is that prints the envelopes, and the envelopes come back. They'll put them in the mail, and the mail will then do a viewing of their own. You know, it's just one more net that a bad ballot has to go through, and this is a net that should catch an awful lot of them. As I've said before, you look at the voter rolls here in Kern County, for example, and then you compare those to the national ones that say who's in Kern County, who's alive, who's dead, who's here legally, who's not. And you know, it would be pretty easy to quote clean up our voter rolls. And for those people who, and this is done all the time, at the beginning or just before an election, suddenly become on the voter rolls, there's going to be a way that the U.S. Postal Service is going to look at this and say, no, sorry, can't deliver those. Can't deliver those. Now, certainly people can go in and say, gee, I should have gotten a ballot. And this is the squishy part. You don't get a ballot, you know that you're illegal, but you go into the precinct and say, gee, I didn't get a ballot. And am I on your list? And they go, oh yeah, you're on our list. Because the list the state has, the list that the county has, is not going to be the same list that comes from the federal government. And until we get to the point where those people who are saying, yeah, you're on our list, but you're not on the federal list, so no, I can't give you a ballot. And this is how they're probably going to try and do the end around, although Newsom and his crew have already come up with some ideas on how they want to do it. They're going to change the laws so that if anybody interferes with a ballot that went out, that you know, it might be a felony. Well, by the time it gets adjudicated, that's the whole thing's going to be over. So I don't know that really works at all.

So I think that this is a step in the right direction. California is one of the few states, I think it's only, what, two states now that actually just send out the ballots to anybody who's registered with them. And as we know, there's probably, what, a million and a half people that are registered that shouldn't be on our voter rolls at all. Either they're dead, they don't even live here anymore, and then there's a whole bunch that are here illegally, and they're on the voter rolls because when they went to get their vote, their ID at the DMV automatically signed them up to be voters without really checking it off of a list of maybe the government list, the federal government list, saying, oh, gee, what do you mean? You're not a citizen here, are you? So anyway, the Supreme Court made this ruling, and the ruling is very favorable. It's going to possibly reduce, won't eliminate, but it will reduce the number of people that can possibly vote. I'm hoping that it has enough of an influence that it might end up with some changes in our government here in California. But I'm not going to hold my breath. But again, this is very, very positive that this is what's happened, that the Supreme Court came down with this. And it's, you know, this was an injunction that was put in by a lower court. But, you know, the Supreme Court is kind of looking at it like, well, who's at harm? And that's the real question. So if the federal government tells the mail, U.S. mail service to not deliver ballots to people who don't qualify as voters, who's being harmed? And it probably, when they do adjudicate this in the Supreme Court, it's probably what they're going to come to the conclusion of is, who's at harm? Who's being harmed by this, other than the people who want to get elected because they count on those ballots to come in from illegals, from dead people, from people who don't even live here anymore, to get elected? It really puts a crimp in their style, and they'll try and figure their way around this particular impediment one way or the other. But it still comes down to the question of how we're going to go about completing this. And then in the future, as I say, I think the Supreme Court does weigh in on this in the future. They do let the lower courts, they'll give them instruction. They'll say, okay, so explain to us, before this comes back to us, you need to look at this and explain to us who's at harm. Who's being harmed by the government saying, we only want ballots to go out? Because it isn't as though they're doing it for everybody who's going to get a ballot. You know, if you are like me and you like to go and vote in person, it doesn't harm me whatsoever. They can send me the ballot or not send me the ballot. I'm still going to go vote on election day. But for a state like California, and I'm trying to remember the other state that actually does this, but you got a lot of states that have oodles of people who are sending in their requests to get the ballot, you know, the ballot sent to them because they're either lazy, they're going to be out of town, or something along those lines. It's prevalent in states, the 23 states that are being targeted here. It's pretty prevalent that these people really request these things because they don't want to have to show up. They don't want to have to show ID. They don't want to do a lot of things that might, you know, undress them as people who aren't supposed to be voting whatsoever in the first place. And in California, it's rampant. It's rampant. So this is what happened yesterday, and it doesn't take but into last night that AB 282 comes along from Pellerin, and SB 259 comes from Wahab. So they're going to establish

new felonies. One prohibits any person from seizing or causing the seizure of ballots, election records, or certified voting technology before election results are certified. Punishable up to 3 years in prison, prohibits any person with authority from directing someone in their supervision to do the same, punishable by up to 4 years in prison. So I say, okay, so what does that all mean? Well, let's see, seizing or causing the seizure of ballots. That's what they're telling the post office to do. The postal workers, at some point, they probably will have to have a division that goes through and says, okay, we can't deliver this. Here in Kern County, in the state of California, you're going to have someone that either reviews the list of people the ballots are going out to. Because look, it's expensive. This is an expensive thing that they do. And if they can simply ask the federal government here in Kern County, I would want Amy Espinosa to ask the federal government for that list, and we will send ballots out to the people who are on the list that are eligible voters here in Kern County, according to what the federal government is telling us. Because, you know, it still comes down to who has the most authority, and that, of course, is the supremacy clause, and the federal government has the supremacy clause behind them to say it's their word is the last word, not the state of California. So Amy should get that list from them, check it with the list that she's got, and send ballots out to the people who are on the list that's from the federal government, not from the state of California, because the state of California has proven that they can't keep a good list. And again, she's not going to be held accountable by the state. They might try, but she will ultimately not be accountable because she is in charge of how the election runs. She's one of her jobs and authorities is to determine whether somebody's a U.S. citizen or not. Now, state of California says you can't ask for that. Federal government says yes, you can. So federal government says you don't have to ask for it anymore. We've got the list. Here's the list. You don't even have to ask anybody for it. Oh gosh, that kind of solves the problem here in Kern County, doesn't it? It solves the problem for the state of California. Any registrar of voters in any county could obtain that list from the federal government and simply not print out ballots for the names that are not on the list. You got your state list, you got the federal list. Take the federal list, print them out for that, and send the ballots out. If somebody who is actually a U.S. citizen says, wait a minute, I didn't get my ballot, they'll just have to go to the precinct and do provisional. And that's the way we're really going to be able to try and have the SAVE Act affect us here in California. That the federal government does know who is a U.S. citizen and who isn't. Who's of the right age and can vote and who isn't. So it's a marvelous tag

voting technology before election results are spread. Well, the way you avoid being thrown in prison and getting a fine is by not sending the ballots out in the first place. So that's the way you solve that problem. And the second problem is establishes this other SB 259 establishes a new felony punishable at 4 years prison for a person in a position of authority who directs another person subject to their supervision and authority to interfere with a ballot's delivery to a voter or return to the local elections official. Additional adds a misdemeanor punishing anyone who interferes with the delivery of a vote by mail ballot to a voter. Again, it's easy. All you do is you only send ballots out to people who are listed on the federal government's approved list of people who are U.S. citizens. You're not directing anybody to interfere with a ballot's delivery to a voter. Definition of voter is somebody who's a U.S. citizen. It's pretty simple. It's pretty simple, everybody. So this is what the state of California is doing, and you know the legalese, the things that they're kind of throwing at this, don't make a lot of sense, because you can't split hairs on this kind of stuff. So that's kind of the direction that's headed. You knew that that's what was happening. We know this. As soon as something happens that the legislature here or the governor in California don't like, the first thing they want to do is pass laws that supersede it, that go around it, to avoid it. But those laws won't. If the registrar of voters in all the counties get the right legal advice, I think. By the way, we are going to talk to the police chief, Brent Stratton, and after the bottom of the hour break, going to talk a little bit about what happened over at Independence High School. Last part of this is the reaction that has been going on. As I told you, Stephen Cruiser. He writes the Cruiser in the Morning. One of the things that he points out is that vote-by-mail features at least an amount of election transparency and therefore offers the greatest potential for fraud. We all know that. We live in California. We see that, especially in states like California, where every voter gets sent a ballot, whether it is requested or not. When I lived in California, I was put on a permanent vote-by-mail list, even though I never voted absentee or asked to be put on a list. Every election, I would fill out a provisional ballot and check a box requesting that I be removed from the list, but he never was. 3 years after I had moved back to Arizona, so 3 years after he's back in Arizona, I was still on that list. He was still getting his vote by mail, his absentee ballots. And he says, the messier and the more outdate that the voter rolls are in state are, the more ripe they are for election abnormalities, as they've become known by those who want to insist that election fraud is no big deal. The Democrats have no coherent reason for opposing to clean voter rolls. Their levels of hysteria when responding to common sense measures like this only make them seem more guilty of all the things that we accuse them of. And then the last thing I have here is Nancy Pelosi's reaction. And Nancy says, oops, dang it. Hang on, I gotta pull it up a different way. Computers, I hate them. The right to vote is a foundation of our democracy. And the Supreme Court's decision allowing the president to move forward with his assault on that right is an insult to the vision of our founders. Well, her statement is patently false. Trump's attempt to seize control over America's ability to vote by mail threatens to silence their voices and must be challenged. Well, some interesting comments on that. The only people who are located by this rule are cheaters, illegal aliens. No American that is registered to vote

0: be impacted at all. Democrats are again lying to the American people. If Democrats wouldn't cheat all the time, California's month-long vote counts by mail for invalids that miraculously bring enough votes to oust a Republican candidate who would have won, the president wouldn't have to waste his time making elections legit. But it's important. Let's go ahead and take a break. We'll come back, and then, as I say, after the bottom of the hour, we are going to talk to our police chief of Bakersfield, Brett Stratton, primarily talking about what's going on with the investigation. What he can and can't tell us about the investigation of the 17-year-old that was shot by a 15-year-old at the Independence football game on Friday night. We'll be right back.
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2: 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Watching him and taking in the blue waves, the sea breeze, the blurry horizon?
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1: Gain some serious ground. You know, he was like, I don't know, 25%, 25 points behind. And he's now less than 8% behind. With 2 months to go, he is surging. Might be the fact that Becerra's got some problems in the way that he handled things with his HHS secretary, you know, losing 300,000 immigrant children. Is probably not a good sign that he's going to be able to handle the job here in California. I've never been impressed with the guy. I saw him when I was in city council. He gave a speech for the League of Cities, and it was like, oh, man, this guy's boring. This guy's horrible. But it was pretty obvious at that time that he was headed places. And unfortunately, now he thinks he wants to be the governor, and I'm really hoping that Hilton can take him over. And, you know, this new thing with the way we're going to do ballots might help.

0: With SRN News, I'm Bob Agnew in Washington. The financial markets responding well today to a lot of turmoil in the world around them, but not worrying that much about it. There was another ship attack in the Strait of Hormuz, and that is likely to have an upward pressure on oil and downward pressure on stocks, one would think. But right now, the Dow is up by 63 points, the NASDAQ up 177, and the S&P 500 in positive territory. It's up close to 20 points. The U.S. Supreme Court has delivered an initial victory to the administration in its bid to strengthen mail ballot security ahead of the 2026 midterm elections. Meanwhile, South Carolina voters, among those headed to the polls this primary Tuesday, they're holding a special runoff election to see who will replace Senator Lindsey Graham. Also at SRNNews.com, President Trump and the Education Secretary Linda McMahon hosted students and their parents at the White House on Monday. This is SRN News.
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2: I'm Rob Archer. Two men have been arrested after a woman was hit by an off-road motorcycle while walking on the Kern River Trail. Police say the crash happened west of Riverwalk Park. The woman suffered minor injuries. Officers later found two men riding off-road bikes near South Allen Road. Police say they tried to get away before one motorcycle got disabled in the riverbed. Both motorcycles have been impounded. Motorized vehicles are not allowed on the trail. Bakersfield is moving closer to buying the former Bank of America building downtown. The city already approved a lease with an option to buy the Truxton Tower. The building would provide more city office space and bring some Bakersfield police employees closer to downtown. Bakersfield should reach about 103 today under a heat advisory that continues through tomorrow night. I'm Rob Archer in the Kern Newsroom with news every half hour and when it breaks on News Talk 96.1 and AM 1230 KERN.
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2: 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We have Catherine Howling, who's one of the city council candidates of Ward 3. She'll be joining us on the program. And we have news and traffic and weather. 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
0: Maxwell in the morning. Good till the last mic drop. The conservative voice on the left coast has landed. 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
1: Welcome back, everybody. I believe we do have our police chief, Brent Stratton, on the line. Brent, how are you?
4: I'm doing good, sir. Thank you. How are you?
1: I'm well. Where do we find you today?
4: You know what? I'm at a conference. It is it's a beautiful place to be. It's in South Lake Tahoe, but it is put on by our federal partners, and so working with the FBI, HSI, DEA, ATF on some regional updates impacting California.
1: So are you telling them how to do their job at all? I mean,
4: you know, it's just a good opportunity for us to be able to see, you know, some trends and what's happening up in this region. And the U.S. Attorney's Office is putting it on and making us aware of some of the trends and things that they've seen throughout the region. And so it's just a good chance to be aware of what's happening. And so it's with police chiefs and sheriffs from mostly throughout California, but this district and the U.S. Attorney's Office. So good opportunity to be able to learn and understand the trends and what's happening. And we can share the things that are happening in Bakersfield and Kern County as well.
1: There aren't any ICE agents there, are there?
4: You know, I've not seen any ICE agents, and we limit.
1: Well, yeah, don't talk to them. If you see one, tell them you can't talk to them. Okay.
4: We still work closely with Homeland Security.
1: Tell them to write you notes. Just write me notes. Don't talk to me though.
4: Yeah. Well, what can I do for you today, Terry? What are we talking about? Are we talking about this weekend, or what do you?
1: Yeah,
4: want to go
1: we're talking about Friday night over at the Independence High School and a 15-year-old. You know, the stories we're hearing, that I'm hearing from the grapevine, is that they were both associated with gangs. Neither one of them went to Independence High School. And that at some point they had such an influx of kids trying to come into the football game that they really didn't they didn't check to make sure everybody had a ticket. Is there any accuracy in any of that?
4: You know, I don't know the specific dynamics as it relates to, you know, whether they had the ability to be, you know, there as it relates to tickets. What I do know is that we don't believe either of them to be students at Independence High School.
1: Right.
4: We do believe both had gang affiliations. This wasn't in the area around the football game. It was in kind of an adjoining area that really leads into the campus. And so a fight ensues at that point, and we believe that the shooter produces a firearm and shoots kills the victim. We believe he shot multiple times and flees the area. Kern High School District Police Department was on scene. They had officers that were on scene. The Kern County Sheriff's Office was nearby when the call came in. They responded. Our officers responded as well. Set up a coordinated search in the area for the suspect. But I can certainly appreciate, you know, how terrifying that is for people that are there and just the world that we live in. They don't know.

0: what exactly is going on. And obviously all of our minds go to active shooter, right? And that's creating some panic and some hysteria for sure. And I absolutely understand that. So it was something our department kind of got involved in very quickly and wanted to make sure that we were trying to get some communication out via X or Instagram or different ways that we could try to put people's mind at ease. But I was getting phone calls from parents who are obviously concerned about their children and the welfare of their children. And it's a tragic set of circumstances anytime anybody loses their life, especially teens, whether they're gang involved or not. It's still somebody's children. So my heart definitely goes out to them. And I know a lot of people in my life who have made a lot of mistakes, you know, as teens and led lives and even with some gang involvement that have been able to grow up and become productive citizens and good people. And it's just unfortunate that these two young men will never get the opportunity to do that. And the next young man, it will be interesting to see how the justice system plays out. But I would anticipate he's thrown his life away as well.
1: Yeah, yeah. What about the possibility of retaliation?
0: We think it's a very strong possibility. Anytime there is gun violence, that's really where we focused the last 5 or 6 years as we've worked to reduce gun violence. We believe that a person who is a victim of gun violence, their friends and close associates are 40% more likely to be contributors of gun violence going forward. Mm-hmm. So while enforcement is a component of that, that is where we do work with community-based organizations to try to offer, you know, opportunities to move them off the path of retaliation. We've seen over this past weekend the gang that we believe the victim would be associated with was making remarks about conducting retaliatory shootings, and we believe we intervened on two of those shootings.
1: Good.
0: Being able to make 6 different arrests in 2 separate incidents where we were able to stop vehicles that we believe were directly going to conduct retaliatory shootings. We found evidence indicative of such in these cases. And so whether that's how the case plays out in the court system or not, I don't know. And it may just end up being gang and conspiracy and firearm related cases, but we believe that that we're able to prevent some retaliatory shootings from occurring. And we're hoping that with extra high visibility and some directed enforcement, as well as partnership with community-based organizations, that we can prevent some additional shootings. And that's absolutely our goal.
1: Well, what's the size of the scale of these organizations, these gangs? I mean, two of them are going to be taken away, but how big are these gangs when we start talking about retaliation for something like this? It's got to be a fairly big number, isn't it?
0: You know, it's hard to say exact numbers. You know, I say it tongue in cheek, but they're not card carrying members, right?
1: No,
0: people have different associations and
1: sometimes they do have tattoos though that signify who they're with.
0: Yes, sometimes they'll have tattoos that signify their membership. Other times they become, you know, associations for short amounts of time and just varying levels of violence. But and you know, there's a lot of people that are involved in gangs, but not all of those people that are involved in gangs necessarily carry guns, and not all of those that carry guns are necessarily the ones that are really trying to use them. In any city anywhere in America, you know, where we work on gun violence reduction, you find that it's less than 0.1% of the population can account for as much as 60 to 65% of gun violence in a community. Let's say that one more time. 0.1% of the population can account for 60 to 65% of the gun violence in the community. And so we've really focused our efforts on that 0.1% of identifying those who we believe are truly at risk of being contributors to gun violence, and focusing our efforts, our enforcement efforts on those people. And that's where we're going to continue to focus.
1: In what way are you coordinating with the police from the Kern High School District? And I guess the real question for everybody is, how is this going to change everybody's ability to go and get into a football stadium and enjoy a game?
0: Sure. Yeah. No. I've been in contact with the police chief in the Kern High School District Police Department all weekend, and we work closely with the officers. The Kern High School District, we always have, and we'll continue to work with them. I've spoken with administrators from the Kern High School District over the weekend as well, and anything that we can do to support, we're happy to be able to do. And you know, as that department has grown, I know that and the high school district itself has grown. They work on having a visible presence as well. And if there's been additional requests for Bakersfield police officers to assist, we're happy to be able to do that. And I do think there's a lot of really important conversations in our community that we need to have as it relates to, what do you want security to look like? I've heard people talk about wands and magnetometers and searches, and I'm not opposed to any of those things, but that does create additional resources. It

0: harder to get in. You're talking about queued lines. Imagine kind of like getting into a concert or into Disneyland or something like that, which maybe as a community, that's where we want to go. And I'm not opposed to that.
1: I don't think
0: these are things that the police department is going to unilaterally impose.
1: Yeah, it's got those limitations.
0: See where their board goes. Yeah, where their board goes, where the district want to go. What does our community want? What does our community expect? And I think we should be listening to those things. But there are absolutely trade-offs that when it comes to that, if you're talking about searching however many people go to a football game on a Friday night, 4,000 people. Mm-hmm. And, you know, that's going to be extra, if that's extra people searching, there's extra cost, extra resources, extra time. So those are things to think about. But I do think, too, that to recognize that this is, it's a terrible situation. It is a one-off. The location and where it occurred is what makes this significant, right? Unfortunately, a lot of people in our community are seeing something now that many other people in our community have always seen. And this age range is about the age range where people get involved in gangs and start getting involved in violent activity. And unfortunately, certain corners of our city have seen this for far too long. And it's very unfortunate. And thankfully, we don't see it very often in places like this. You know, a year or two back, there was one at the marketplace. And I go back to, 20 years ago, 25 years ago, at the Valley Plaza, during Christmas shopping, a homicide that occurred there. These are things that stick out to me as being homicides that occur in non-traditional locations. But these type of homicides do, in fact, occur, throughout our city and throughout every city in America, unfortunately. And this is an opportunity that we have to try to make sure that it doesn't happen again in school area.
1: Yeah, Brent, one of the things that I was talking about yesterday is when I was going to school, we had the football game and all of the kids that were going to school were in the stands cheering for the team. And afterwards, we'd have a dance and everybody would do the socialization at the dance. Well, that doesn't occur anymore. Most of the kids are on the sidelines over by the food or over here or over there, not watching the game whatsoever, having their social time, because there's no outlet for the social time after the game's over anymore. And it's kind of like, I'm surprised something like this hasn't happened. I know that there's fights and things like that, but somebody getting shot is a totally different ball game, a different animal. And I think you've pointed out that the kids that you see on the sidelines that really aren't watching the game anymore, they're just socializing, they're not the ones that you have to worry about. It's the ones that shouldn't be there in the first place that are gang associates and things like that. But I still think that there's got to be some way that we can get the kids more engaged in what's going on the football field. I don't know if you've been to a game lately, but I go to a game every Friday night, and this is what I see.
0: Yeah, I have. You're 100% right. And things that transcend that is the fact that we have a 15-year-old who is running around with a gun that's willing to be able to pull that trigger and shoot and kill somebody. The time for intervention, the time for prevention of these type of incidents is probably

0: 2 to 3 years prior to that.
1: Prior to that, yeah.
0: So when the police department starts talking about, whether the high school district and education in our community, when we talk about what does prevention look like, it really needs to be looking at those who are at risk in that, 12 to 13 age range, because we have seen incidents where offenders do appear to be getting a little bit younger. I don't know the exact reasoning for that or why that is, and I'll leave that to sociologists and pundits to be able to determine, but it's an undeniable fact that we have seen some who are
1: Brent, you just leave it to people with common sense. You don't have to leave it to the professionals. Just leave it to the people with common sense, like you and me.
0: Why exactly that is, but to me that's the most concerning portion of things. But traditionally we see that 18 to 24 age range is where we really start to see an acceleration of violent crime as it relates to gangs and criminal street gang activity. These both just tend to fall a little bit younger. And either way you cut it, there's people who have chosen certain types of a lifestyle and have arguably put themselves in these positions. It doesn't change the tragedy of it that these are still young people whose lives have been thrown away, and they have mothers and fathers and people who love them tremendously and friends. And so it's hurtful for that, for people in our community who have their own sense of safety that's been violated, and cheerleaders and football players and parents who this isn't the type of life that they live and aren't used to, and it impacts their feeling of safety as well. And so these are things that I'm sensitive to, and I'm thankful.
1: Brent,
0: for
1: one of the
0: quick response,
1: one of the other things we
0: responders, but there's a lot to be done still.
1: One of the other things that we heard was that at Independence High they were going to have a walkout and kind of a vigil. I don't know if it was going to be on campus or whether they were going to try and leave campus and go places. I'm real sensitive to this. I don't like it when any protest is being done where high school students are leaving the classroom, leaving the campus to go, to Liberty Bell to protest. To me, if I've got a 17-year-old, in other words, he's under 18 years of age, and the school allows him to go outside without my approval, number one, but second of all, I trust them to make sure that my kid's going to be safe that day, and God forbid something happens on the way to the Liberty Bell, they get hit. I think it's a huge liability for the schools, and I have not seen at this point any sort of a policy that says if you're 18, you can leave campus because you have that right, but if you're under 18, sorry, you're not leaving our campus at all.
0: Yeah, I don't know the ins and outs of the high school district's policy on some of those areas. I have heard that there is some sort of a vigil or something today, and as it relates to some of the things that the kids are wanting is some sort of an idea of, to be able to have communicating abilities during a time of crisis,
1: Sure.
0: to get to with their parents and things like that. But I don't know the full ins and outs of it. I'd have to defer to the high school district to the administrators and leadership there, as well as the police department. But as always, the Bakersfield Police Department will do whatever we can to assist whenever called and whenever summoned, and anything that we can do to help support any organization within our community and any of our community partners like the high school district, we're happy to do it.
1: Perfect. Hey, I got one last question. Chad Bianco was in Sacramento yesterday. And he is fighting that when there is an investigation going on, that the attorney general does not have the right to call you up and say, stop that investigation. I would have to guess that you would fall on that side of the fence, that, hey, we're doing an investigation. No one has the right, I don't care who you are, to stop our investigation into important things.
0: Yeah, so I don't know the legal nuance about it, but I did see the video. I have kind of kept up with it a little bit. I'm certainly interested to hear how it plays out. But I'm of the opinion as well that a criminal investigation needs to take place, that it should take place without any interference. I do think it's an interesting dynamic that the Attorney General of the state of California, in some ways statutorily, is the top cop in the state. And so what authority does that top cop have to be able to say what comes and what goes? That quote-unquote top cop is also an attorney, and I think those are things that can be played out in court. Mm-hmm. He can choose to take jurisdiction of that case. He can choose to take jurisdiction about whether he wants to prosecute it or not, but I don't believe that the attorney general has any authority to make a determination about what kind of an investigation can or shouldn't.
1: To me, it's like a whistleblower laws. You can't stop somebody from being a whistleblower, period.
0: Right. Yeah. So it'll be interesting to see how the California Supreme Court rules and plays this out.

0: it plays out, but I'm of the opinion as well that a criminal investigation needs to take place, that it should take place without any interference. I do think it's an interesting dynamic that the Attorney General of the state of California, in some ways statutorily, is the top cop in the state. And so what authority does that top cop have to be able to say what comes and what goes? That quote-unquote top cop is also an attorney, and I think those are things that can be played out in court. Mm-hmm. He can choose to take jurisdiction of that case. He can choose to take jurisdiction about whether he wants to prosecute it or not, but I don't believe that the Attorney General has any authority to make a determination about what kind of an investigation can or shouldn't.
1: To me, it's like a whistleblower laws. You know, you can't stop somebody from being a whistleblower, period.
0: Right. Yeah, so it'll be interesting to see. Yeah. It'll be interesting to see how the California Supreme Court rules and plays this out, but

0: you've given us. Really, really appreciate it. And I know that you're up there just trying to make yourself a little bit better as a police chief and understand a little bit better and reaching out to other law enforcement personnel so that you got their back and they've got yours.
1: All right. Jerry, talk to you soon.
0: Take care. Bye. All right, we're going to take a break. We'll be right back.
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3: There was a hit and run at 306 this morning on Wheeler Ridge Road. I drove last week the...
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2: 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Good till the last mic drop. The conservative voice on the left coast has landed. 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
7: I'm a joker, I'm a smoker, I'm a midnight toker.
0: So we are going to be talking with Gregory Wrightstone, the author of Inconvenient Facts, in the next hour, at least the first half, if not further. A couple of good articles came out talking about exactly where are we with climate change, and a couple of things that, if you read his books, he's probably just going to get a real good laugh out of the whole thing. And speaking of that, seems that there is a city council meeting tomorrow night. I'll go into a couple of the other things, but the funny one to me is in July of 2026, the City of Bakersfield submitted a concept proposal to the Central City Corridor Tree Canopy Project, requesting $1.75 million in urban greening grant plan funding. This is coming from California's Natural Resources Agency, and the funding is available through the Urban Green Grant Program. So they're going to try and get $1.7 million and they have a couple of places that they really want to improve things. They look at, the tree plan is for two key downtown corridors, Chester Avenue from Brundage Lane to Truxton Avenue. I presume that means they're going to put a median down the center and put a little trees in there, and that will be just absolutely wonderful. Everybody will really enjoy that. And then Chester Avenue from Brundage Lane, then Truxton Avenue from Myrtle Street, way down there, close to Oak, to V Street, which is way down to the other side by the bridge that turns Truxton into what? River Boulevard? Something like that. Anyway, so... Those are their plans. They want $1.75 million. And, you know, here's what they're going to do. They're going to approximately install 30,000 square feet of biosales, conversion of turf to drought-resistant landscaping, smart irrigation improvement, replacing of failing trees identified by certified arborist. These improvements are intended to significantly expand the city's urban tree canopy, reduce the urban heat island effect, improve air quality, enhance stormwater management, sequester carbon, and create a more comfortable and walkable downtown environment for residents, employees, and visitors. Let's see. And if you believe all that, the Tooth Fairy, the Easter Bunny, and Santa Claus will all appear to help them to complete this project. Now, let's take a look. Let's see. It's going to see 435 climate ready trees, 3,500 shrubs, perennials, and grasses. Have you driven down 24th Street lately? Boy, they did.

0: a great job there, didn't they? If you've seen the pictures that they showed us about how beautiful, you know, 24th Street was going to be, you'd go, well, they're just going to waste $1.7 million because they're going to do all this stuff. And at the end of it, they don't know how to take care of anything. And, you know, maybe their choice of trees wasn't very good. But it sure doesn't look like what they promised us, as far as I can tell. And I don't know, maybe the city of Bakersfield will get lucky and the people who are awarding this money won't come and say, so how'd it go with 24th Street? Did you do a good job with that? You're laughing, Chris, because you go down 24th Street often enough.
1: All the time.
0: And they've been working on it a little bit. They worked on it yesterday. They had the fast lanes on both sides blocked off, and you know, four guys out there working. It's like you had to block off both sides for four guys out here.
1: The logic with a lot of this stuff, too, just doesn't make sense when they're fixing up the streets. You could easily do it at a different time or at least do it so there's less traffic. But no, they want to make your day.
0: Yeah, right in the middle of the day. Yeah, I noticed that, too. I was going down 24th and I was like, why are they doing this now? But more importantly, the city of Bakersfield has not been real adept at putting things in this canopy, what do they call it? The urban tree canopy. We're just not really good at it. I mean, you look at the trees they put in. They usually put in crepe myrtles, and crepe myrtles don't offer you a heck of a lot of shade. They grow very slowly. They don't require much water, but that's because they grow very slowly. They look pretty. They got lots of colors, but they don't provide much shade. But that's usually what they put in. But for some reason, the trees they put in the 24th just don't seem to want to grow. I wonder why. So this is one of the things that they're going to be doing tomorrow night. This is one of the things that's on their list. Boy, we're going to, this is, let's see, what is it? It's number resolutions, under resolutions. And it's approving the application for the climate bond grant funds. And at the very bottom of the application, they're going to put, please don't come to the city and see how well we've done with other projects. Because just like communism, this one's going to be different.
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3: News this hour at townhall.com. I'm Bob Agnew in Washington. Senator Darlene Graham and Representative Ralph Norman are neck and neck in a new survey as voters head to the polls today in South Carolina to decide which Republican will be on the ballot in the midterms. Norman told the Salem Radio Network that he was not hurt by the fact that President Trump, who he has always supported, chose to endorse his rival in this case.
4: I don't get hurt in politics. I really don't. I don't take it personally. Here's what I do not understand. We're at the tipping point in this country. My battle is not with Ms. Nordine. My battle is with the socialists and the communists that are taking this country, sure, and the Muslims. That's our battle.
3: Either way, Norman says that at least Republicans will have a conservative winner. Arkansas Senator Tom Cotton told the Salem Radio Network Operation Economic Outcast should be extremely effective against Iran.
5: I commend the Secretary for taking these important steps right now. Maybe the

0: enter on a tourist visa, overstay the welcome, and file an asylum claim to anchor yourself indefinitely while the courts churn through a legal backlog measured in years. Now, under the Trump administration, the rule of law is being restored. In coordination with the Department of Homeland Security, the State Department is preparing to execute the largest single mass visa revocation in American history, targeting up to 200,000 tourists and business visas issued between 2016 and 2026 to individuals who subsequently claimed asylum. Bernie Bennett, Washington.
1: More at townhall.com.
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5: I'm Rob Archer. Bakersfield police now say Friday night's deadly shooting at Independence High School was gang-related, and six more people have been arrested in what investigators say may have been planned retaliation. The shooting killed 17-year-old Levi Jermaine Carter Brown during a football game. A 15-year-old boy was arrested Saturday on suspicion of murder and gang participation. Since then, police say six other known gang members have been arrested in two separate incidents. In one, officers found a gun, face coverings, and gloves. In the other, police recovered two guns along with masks and gloves. Investigators say the groups may have been preparing for retaliatory violence connected to the same group conflict. Vigil was held last night outside Independence High. Students are staging a walkout after first period this morning to honor Brown, speak out against gun violence, and call for stronger campus security. Police and the Kern High School District have already been talking about possible security changes for upcoming football games. Two men have been arrested after a woman was hit by an off-road motorcycle while walking on the Kern River Trail. Police say the woman suffered minor injuries west of Riverwalk Park. Officers later found two men riding off-road motorcycles near South Allen Road. Police say they tried to get away before one motorcycle became disabled in the riverbed. Both bikes were impounded. Motorized vehicles are not allowed on the Kern River Trail. Another hot day ahead. A heat advisory remains in effect through 11 o'clock tomorrow night. Bakersfield should reach around 103 today and tomorrow. Temperatures start easing on Thursday, with highs dropping to around 100 and then into the upper 90s by the weekend. I'm Rob Barcher in the Kern Newsroom with news every half hour and when it breaks on News Talk 96.1 and AM 1230 KERN.
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8: From the White House to White Lane, where wokeness goes to sleep. Now embracing his Trump era, Bakersfield's conservative voice, it's time, your host and my dad, Terry Maxwell.
9: And good morning to everybody. Welcome back into our second hour. One of the people that I've interviewed a few times, one of my favorites, is Gregory Wrightstone. Love his books. He's a best-selling author of Inconvenient Facts. I've given that book out to I don't know how many people. I tell people, look, read this book, and after you're done, if you want to still argue with me, then you probably need to read it a second time because you didn't get quite what he was trying, the point he was making. But he's got a second book now, The Very Convenient Warming. CO2 is, of course, our friend, and Greg does a great job of... The second book is probably more towards the person who doesn't want to get into the facts and figures. It's more of a common sense, this is what's happening. And I want to welcome Greg to the program. Greg, how are you today?
10: Oh, really, really good. Thanks for the compliment. And yeah, this latest book, A Very Convenient Warming, Modest Warming and More

0: CO2 are benefiting humanity. It really explores what it says, the how humanity's benefiting from warming and more CO2. And it's the first book really was defining that there is no climate crisis, but we go farther with this new book, and that it's really a huge benefit that, if to borrow the Christmas theme, I bring you glad tidings of great joy that life is good and getting better. And it just, by almost every metric we look at, Earth's ecosystems are thriving and prospering, and the human condition's improving. That should be celebrated, but instead, your listeners are being
1: It sure seems like it. Sure seems like it should be celebrated, but of course, we've got those. We still have the naysayers, the people. I mean, we still got people running around with masks on. And I think of your first book as the focusing in on the science and saying, "Look, this is where the science is going wrong. This is what you were led to believe based on really, really poor quality of work that can never be reproduced." Your second book, like you said, it's more of a celebration book. It's a, hey, look, things are getting better. We've got more food. Carbon dioxide is something that plants need to grow. We use less water with it. So I like I said, it's a book I think that is really, really worth reading. But it's like the first one. It's very easy to read and it doesn't take a long time.
0: Yeah, and it's I guarantee that your listeners will love it. And if they don't, my guarantee, I will refund their money. All they need to do is come to my home in Florida, and I'll refund their $20 that they spent. Okay?
1: But Greg, will you pay for my plane ticket? Because I just want to come visit you. That's all. I mean.
0: I'm sorry, I'm breaking up. I'm breaking up. No, it's been really, really well received. And just search for two words, convenient warming, and most people buy it on Amazon. It's easier that way. And but yeah, it's been really well received. And I've been doing we've got a new documentary we just filmed.
1: Okay.
0: It'll be premiering in November. I'm going out to Denver for that. It's called A Climate Conversation. And it's the four experts interviewed for this doc. It'll be Newsmax, by the way. We're all four members of the CO2 Coalition, which is, I just stepped down as executive director a few months ago. I'm now senior fellow. All four were members of the CO2 Coalition, which is was the preeminent scientific organization in the world that's dispelling this notion of a climate crisis. And
1: So they're not part of they're not part of the 400 scientists that all say that climate change is an existential threat, and it's more dangerous than Iran having nuclear weapons.
0: Yeah, right. And you can look at all these members that we have, scientists, including a Nobel laureate in physics, our chairman. We just completed a book on his life, a biography of just an amazing man from his birth in pre-World War II India, fleeing with his mother, being chased by U-boats across. It's just an amazing life story. And his mother then getting a job. He grew up on the Manhattan Project. She was the chief physician. So he grew up for 3 years around all these physicists, Oppenheimer and the rest.
1: Wow. What an experience.
0: Oh, and just an incredible
1: Did
0: life story.
1: he have anything to say about Oppenheimer, the movie?
0: Yeah, he didn't have he was he's very he's a gentleman, and what he had to say about Oppenheimer was at the time in his career, in his life, when he met Oppenheimer, and that this was actually, I believe, at Princeton. Later, it was he just he wasn't very friendly. He was older and didn't welcome young physicists with open arms, and some people get that way. So he wasn't necessarily critical, but yes, he met with Oppenheimer several times, but it was that was his kind of his
1: That's funny
0: response.
1: because, in the movie, Oppenheimer is not liked by Albert Einstein initially either, so he didn't learn anything, did
0: Yeah,
1: he?
0: no, he didn't. And actually, Will lives, or our chairman lives, just around the corner from Albert Einstein's home, and I've got a great picture of me and Will Happer standing in front of Albert
1: Oh,
0: Einstein's
1: no
0: home.
1: kidding. Oh,
0: And he never
1: that's a
0: did
1: great
0: meet
1: memento.
0: Albert Einstein, but he met his So it's just, but just great scientists that we have. And, mm-hmm. and what

0: this does, this tells you, you know, we hear all the time about this 97% consensus of scientists agree. Well, no, they don't. And even if they did, it wouldn't matter. Science isn't decided by a show of hands or a vote. It's decided by empirical data and evidence. Michael Crichton famously said, consensus is not science. Science is not consensus. And my favorite quote was Nobel physicist laureate Richard Feynman. And think about it. This is a great quote. I would rather have questions that can't be answered than answers
1: that can't be questioned.
0: And that's what we have here. We had it in COVID, didn't we?
1: Greg, my background, I spent 18 and a half years as a pharmaceutical representative for Upjohn Pharmaceuticals. And when this whole thing with COVID started, I delineated out to everybody, this is what they'll go through. They'll figure out who's at risk. And they didn't do any of it. It's like, nope. There's something wrong with this. And then when the vaccine came out, I couldn't verbalize to people because of the people I work for. I couldn't tell them don't take this shot, but I could give them all the reasons not to and let them all come to their own conclusion. But I would never take that shot ever. You'd have to tie me down. I knew too much. You know, Greg, I knew too much. You know, I was a chemistry major, math, physics minor. I agree with the empirical sort of an attitude about things, but you're supposed to follow certain procedures, and everything was being done totally in the wrong direction. And I just knew that there was something really evil going on with this vaccine that they were trying to push on everybody. And then when he came out with the idea that remdesivir would be a treatment for it with absolutely no data, nothing to show, nothing to point to say, well, you know, remdesivir is great for this. But people died of kidney failure more than they died of anything else, and that's remdesivir. So you got me on a subject that I'm pretty hot on.
0: You'll be surprised. If I was going to give out a climate change hero of the 21st century award, I would give it to Anthony Fauci. And the reason is that he showed all of us, didn't he, that the experts are often wrong. And sometimes they lie to us. And sometimes they're making a lot of money pushing a false narrative. And before COVID, there was probably, 98% or 96, whatever it is, percent of people trusted the experts. Mm-hmm. What is it today? I'll bet it's way, way, way under 50%. And people just don't trust the experts because they saw in COVID. And it's multiples worse with the climate change. Of these people are just flat out lying to us about fires, sea level rise, forests. Forests are expanding, not contracting. Shrinking.
1: That's the article I've got by the Heartland Institute talking about how climate news worth celebrating. The Earth is getting greener, and they give the percentages of over the last 35 years, and especially the last 10 years. How everything has gotten so much greener. I don't know that you give everything to carbon dioxide, but certainly with your research and the history of higher rates of CO2 in our atmosphere, it seems to make a lot of sense.
0: Yeah, and part of it's CO2, we've assigned maybe the Earth is greening, vegetation's increasing. It's very well documented. It's not by a little, but it's by a lot. Mm-hmm. And it looks like about 70% of that can be attributed to carbon dioxide. Another significant percentage would be from warming. And just think about this. And you say, what do you mean, warming? Well, that means, for example, Dr. Tim Ball in Canada documented that the Canadian boreal forests had moved northward into tundra by more than 100 kilometers since 1900. Mm-hmm. So we got these northward expansion of forests into areas because it's warming. We're in a warming trend. And so we see that, and we see deserts shrinking, forests are expanding. And so they're right about that. Another thing that's a recent study that I've really just come around to grasping is a new study that it's called reactive nitrogen, that from the burning of fossil fuels.
1: One
0: of the things that can be that plants need is nitrogen as a nutrient.
1: Of course. And what do you put on your grass when you want it to be greener? Nitrogen.
0: Absolutely. And

0: and we've got a great study of rice. If you see that rice on in one field with no nitrogen, rice on the other side, or no, excuse me, it was wheat, and wheat with the wheat with no nitrogen were just double, and the wheat with the nitrogen fertilization were just gangbusters, beautiful. And so we see, but this reactive nitrogen is a natural, farmers apply nitrogen on their fields, you put it on your lawns, but this is reactive nitrogen that's from the burning of fossil fuels, so that's naturally stimulating plant growth because of this increased natural nitrogen.
1: That's interesting. That's right. You know, it's funny because when you look at humans, they make no sense sometimes because you talk about carbon dioxide. First of all, carbon dioxide is a greenhouse gas, and you know, I recently had the aha moment it's a greenhouse gas because the reason it's called a greenhouse gas is because they pump it into greenhouses because things grow better when there's carbon dioxide. They have higher levels of carbon dioxide. It's like, well, duh, that's where it comes from. It's not that the plants produce the carbon dioxide, it's that they pump it in order to get the plants to grow better. But I think the other thing is about crazy about humans is you tell them, oh, the planet's warming. They think, oh, my God, the climate's oh, what are we going to do? It's like, well, you remember God gave us something called air conditioning?
0: Right.
1: That's number one. But what does everybody do in the summer? What do? They go to the beach to do what? Get a suntan and, you know, enjoy the heat.
0: Yeah, I'm in Florida. I'm just south of Tampa.
1: Greg, you don't have to rub it in, okay?
0: But I just moved in.
1: It's going to be 104 today. It's going to be 104.
0: I just moved inside. I work on my lanai, which is a screened-in patio. I work out there until it gets, you know, I had to move in because it was got up to 92. I've got the fans running on me. But it was, you know, they call it a feel-like temperature of 102. So I said, I'm going to go into the air conditioning. But I was in London 2 months ago during their so-called deadly heat wave. It was 93 freaking degrees.
1: Yeah, but everybody in France was dying. I mean, you know, they're not used to this.
0: Yeah. In Florida, we call that nice and warm.
1: Yeah.
0: Not deadly.
1: I lived in Montana for a little while. I opened a restaurant up there. And your body makes that adjustment because, you know, it's colder. But I didn't have to have five layers of clothing on. I said, my body said, all you need is three. One close, one a little bit further away, and one that's got some insulation. And you're fine. You learn. Your body will adjust to that. And, you know, I also remember playing golf up in Portland. Up in Seattle. And it was like 52 degrees. I'm bundled up because I'm freezing. And all the people from Seattle, they're in shorts. And short sleeves and, you know, and a light shirt. And it's like, oh, no, this is great weather. Okay.
0: Oh, my goodness.
1: Okay.
0: Yeah, around here, if it gets down to 73, people are throwing on winter coats. It's crazy. But we love it. And the good thing here, too, is if you look, one of my favorite things in the new book, A Very Convenient Warming, a section there that I deal with a lot, one of my favorites is the strong relationship between human history and climate history.
1: Yes.
0: I find that throughout
1: excellently done, Greg. Yeah,
0: back to the very first civilizations that rose up during the Bronze Age or the Minoan warm period. It was a lot warmer there. It was the Hittites, the Babylonians, the Assyrians, the Harappan Empire, which was in the Indus River Valley, the ancient Egyptians, all of those civilizations. It was much, much, much warmer than today. And they all thrived. There was a lot of food was bountiful. Life was good. And then it started cooling. And within a period of less than 100 years, nearly all of those empires and civilizations collapsed. It was called the Late Bronze Age collapse because it started getting colder. And we see that each time that happened, we saw crop failure, famine, pestilence, and mass depopulation.
1: Yeah.
0: It was not a pleasant time to be around. We see that again. Each of the warm periods were associated with bountiful food and of just thriving of civilizations of empires in the cold.
1: But doesn't that make sense?
0: Periods.
1: I mean, in the middle of winter, in maybe a place that gets a lot of snow, try and grow something. It doesn't work real well. You know, trying to grow that potato plant just doesn't work.
0: What history tells us, we should welcome the warmth and fear the cold. And so John Kerry or Al Gore... Greta Thunberg, of course, she's just got arrested yesterday in Sweden.
1: Did she really? Again?

0: it wasn't,
1: real handcuffs.
0: It wasn't for working the streets, was it?
1: No. It was about, and it wasn't Hamas this time. It was, okay. It was climate change. And but you know, they would call me a science denier, but I would call them history deniers because they're denying what history actually tells us. History tells us that warming is good and cold is bad. They need to go back to school, especially Greta, and learn a few things.
0: Yeah, hey, Greg, how much time have you got this morning? Can we hold you over a little bit past the bottom of the hour?
1: Oh, sure. Okay.
0: Excellent. We got to take a real quick break right now, and then we'll come back and talk a little bit more about Greta, and then we'll take a bottom of the hour, and I hope to hold you till about 45-50. Is that all right?
1: Okay.
0: Excellent. All right, we're going to be right back. We're talking with Gregory Wrightstone, one of my favorites, because he wrote the sense, the common sense into the question of climate change. We'll be right back.
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3: Isn't it frightening to discover that the incident at Independence High School with a kid carrying a gun is not isolated? 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This town is inundated with teenagers wandering around looking for other gang members to shoot. That's the reality.
2: 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KERN.
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2: 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The conservative voice on the left coast has landed. 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
0: All right, we are back. Hey, Greg, I got to ask a question. Did you have anything to do with picking Greta Thunberg as their spokesperson? Because, I mean, it was brilliant for whoever did pick her, especially if they were trying to make sure that everybody looked at her and said, if that's what climate change is, we don't want it.
1: Well, you know, she appealed to maybe the right demographic.
0: Yeah,
1: You know, at the time, but she's...
0: she's history
1: with common sense.
0: Yeah, she's history now, isn't she? I mean, as Greta Thunberg becomes less and less of a force, I think more people are catching on to the fact that climate change was nothing but a hoax in the first place.
1: Well, she's a climate grifter, not as bad as Kerry or
0: Al Gore. They made lots of money on it.
1: Or Michael Mann, who was a hockey stick guy.
0: Right.
1: And my next book is already written, and my wife won't let me publish it. The title is Michael Mann and His Disciples of Disinformation. I've got a great cover. It's Michael Mann. It's Takeoff on the Last Supper, the painting, with him holding a glowing hockey stick.
0: Oh, that sounds great.
1: And everyone's...

0: I'll send you a it's.
1: I said, Greg, send me a copy of it, and then I'll talk to your wife about it. Okay, I'll convince her. You got to let it go.
0: He's extremely litigious, and mm-hmm. he sues everybody at the drop of a hat. She says, Greg, you know, you should be retired. And I don't want to spend my life savings, you know, fighting Michael Mann. And she's probably got a point. But it's great. But all of his disciples are people like Al Gore, Greta,
1: yeah.
0: And all the famous alarmists. But
1: I don't know. It sounds like the kind of thing that needs to be out there. And if he yeah. sues you, you got money to buy a lawyer, don't you? Talk to your publisher. Talk to your publisher. I'm sure they'd defend you. Because, you know, they have a stake in it, too, because they want you to sell lots of books. Like, I want you to sell lots of books because, you know, Greg, you've made my job easier. Because, as I say, when people want to start talking about the climate change, and I had a Nazi, I was at a school board meeting making some comments about what they were doing, and this guy comes up to me. And he's got fire in his eyes about, you know, you're just a climate denier. And it's like, no, you're an idiot. Here, read this book. And if when you're done with it, you still believe in this climate change thing. Oh, he was just so angry with me because I didn't realize that people were dying because of the climate change, that we were all going to die. And I said the same question, Greg. Okay, so if we have too much carbon dioxide in the air, what are we going to die of? Are we going to die of because we're all obese or what?
0: Yeah. Well, you tell me something that's going bad. Yes. Where's the climate crisis? Where is it? You know, like I say, by almost every metric we look at, Earth's ecosystems are thriving and prospering. They're just, my goodness, we could spend 3 hours talking about all these things. And one of the things, you know, I saw that we wanted to talk about today, too, was this notion that July of 2026, last month, was the hottest July mm-hmm. ever on record, right?
1: On record, yeah. And not back to the 2,000 years ago, but on record.
0: Right. But let me – I'm looking at a chart here that we created, and we're – first thing we need to with that claim – is they used all of the NOAA, National Oceanographic and Atmospheric Administration's temperature stations. There are around 10,000, a little bit less than 10,000 around. Most of these are highly corrupted with what's called the urban heat island.
1: Oh, yeah. Yeah, I've read about that. I read about that 20 years ago.
0: Yeah, and so if you look at it, these cities, the temperature can be 12, 15, sometimes 18 degrees warmer than the surrounding countryside. You know, like Delhi, India, Paris, London,
1: Bakersfield, California. I mean,
0: absolutely.
1: I'll tell you, we got to take a break, but when we come back, I'll tell you what happened here in Bakersfield. They changed where they were taking their readings from, and they started taking it from a place that had a lot of concrete around it. We'll be right back.
2: SRN News, I'm Bob Ack. New in Washington, tensions continue to simmer between the U.S. and Canada. On the trade front, Canada is set to announce retaliatory tariffs today against the U.S. after relations broke down sharply on Monday. President Trump told Canadian leaders to, in his words, fall in line or face consequences far worse than existing tariffs. Canada's Prime Minister Mark Carney accused Washington of trying to subordinate Canada. Long lines have formed outside gas stations in Iran's capital as people rush to fill their tanks amid fuel shortages, fears of higher prices, and new U.S. sanctions. Today, drivers reported waits of 2 hours or longer. Washington is increasing economic pressure in hopes of forcing Iran to make concessions to bring an end to the war. An oil tanker was disabled after being struck by an unknown projectile off the coast of Oman, underscoring shipping risks through the Strait of Hormuz. On Wall Street right now, the Dow is up by 78 points. This is SRN News.
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4: I'm Rob Archer. Bakersfield police now say Friday night's deadly shooting at Independence High School was gang-related. A 15-year-old boy is accused of killing 17-year-old Levi Jermaine Carter Brown during the football game. Police say six more known gang members have since been arrested in two separate incidents. Officers recovered three guns, masks, gloves, and other face coverings. Investigators say the groups may have been getting ready for retaliatory violence tied to the same gang conflict. A vigil was held last night outside the school. Students walk out after first period this morning to honor Brown, speak out against

0: gun violence and called for stronger campus security. A heat advisory remains in effect through 11 o'clock tomorrow night. Bakersfield should reach about 103 today with similar heat tomorrow before temperatures begin easing on Thursday. I'm Rob Archer in the Kern Newsroom with news every half hour and when it breaks on News Talk 96.1 and AM 1230 KERN.
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0: climate change and the hoax that that brings about. Greg, you actually started out trying to prove that climate change was correct, and through your research, that's how you got to the point where you wrote the book Inconvenient Facts, didn't you?
1: Yeah, it was a geologist. I knew some things were just not true.
0: Right.
1: And I suspected other things, and so I said, what I'm going to do is I'm going to take a deep dive. I'm not going to trust anybody. I'm going to go look at the base data, which is what I did.
0: Yeah.
1: And what I found angered me. I just found that just about everything we're being told, all just one thing after another, were just not supported by the data. And that's what drove me to write that first book. It was my own personal search for the truth that led me to write that book.
0: Searching for the truth, you know, when I was growing up here in Bakersfield was maybe 50,000 people. And the person who reported the weather was taking the temperature from a place called Meadows Field, which is our airport. And of course, there was nothing around Meadows Field. Just that's where they got their temperature. And we all knew that whatever the temperature they said, it was probably at least 4 or 5 degrees hotter in downtown Bakersfield. And as time has gone on, I know at one point they moved it to downtown Bakersfield, and suddenly oh my gosh, we're going through a heat wave. No, we're going through the same heat we always had. It's just that we all knew, if you grew up here, that whatever temperature they were telling you it was at Meadows Field. It was not in downtown Bakersfield. And I think that they've even changed it again back to Meadows Field. But Meadows Field isn't as far from what the truth is anymore because it's been urbanized.
1: It's grown up.
0: Yeah, it's grown up. So,
1: what we do, we just talk about July being the hottest July recorded. So what the NOAA has, National Oceanographic Atmospheric Administration, they said, well, we're gonna get rid of and just use this select 1,200 out of the 10,000 that are least affected by this urban heat island effect. And that's what we did. And I think what they did to come up with this worst ever is they probably looked at all of the temperature stations, including all of those that have been corrupted by urbanized heat and pavement and everything. And so what they do is we use the United States. It's called the Historic Climate Network data, USHCN data, and we looked at that 1,200 of these stations. And I'm looking at it right now, and we find that there were 8 other years that were hotter than what this past July was a month ago.
0: Right.
1: And the hottest of all was in 1871 and 1872. And then the 1930s were consistently warm, 1934, 1936, and that was the Dust Bowl era. The greatest heat waves in recorded history were during that time. And so you can manipulate the data. And that's what I think they've done here. Was July of this year hot? Yep, sure was. It's July, it's summer, and we're in a warming trend. So, you know, in theory, what we should have are summers and temperatures that are increasing. But again, we have some of the hottest temperatures being recorded 150 years, 130 years ago. That's just at very low carbon dioxide levels.
0: Yeah, explain that to people. I mean, have the people explain it to you. Okay, so, yeah, it's hot, no doubt about it. I remember in the mid-60s, when I was on a swim team, we had an unbelievably hot July and August. I mean, it seemed like it was 112 degrees every day. Nobody talks about that at all. But yeah. I can guarantee you, I lived through it because I was swimming every day, and the only relief you got was to get into a swimming pool. I swam competitively, Greg, and one of my claims to fame was when I was 8 years old, I was one of the fastest freestylers in the state of California. Unfortunately, I became 9.
1: Yeah, that happens.
0: Yeah, I'm still a pretty good swimmer, but I mean, that was just so devastating because, you know, it's 8 and unders and the 9 and 10-year-olds, and those 10-year-olds were big.
1: Yeah. No, I was just, it's, I get out, I try and swim laps a few times a week, which is great exercise. And the other thing we want to talk about here, too, we talk about when CO2 started increasing in the beginning of the Industrial Revolution, but very slow,

0: and it really picked up. We started adding significant amounts of CO2 to the atmosphere in that post-World War II economic boom in the mid-20th century.
1: Mm-hmm.
0: And that's really when it started increasing. And just as we started adding CO2 to the atmosphere, carbon dioxide, it temperature went into a 33-year cooling trend. And remember, in the 70s, I was going to studying geology at that time, and it sure looked, we didn't know when that 33-year cooling trend was going to end. What if it continued? What if we go into the next ice age? We didn't know, but it turned around in the late 1970s and started warming again.
1: Yeah, but Greg, don't you remember the Life magazine cover of a frozen world? Because they were predicting that we were all going to go into an ice age and nobody's going to survive. And you know, when that didn't happen, that's when I said, well, these people don't know what the heck they're talking about. I'm not going to listen to them about what's happening with the climate anymore.
0: The key takeaway, though, with that cooling trend is that's just as we started adding carbon dioxide to the atmosphere.
1: Yeah.
0: We're adding CO2, and it's cooling. Well, wait a minute. I thought CO2 was going to cause man-made warming. And just the opposite happened. And we can see that when we look through, compare CO2 to temperature throughout long periods of time, you just see that just no correlation or reverse correlation.
1: Yeah, absolutely. Where'd you get your geology training?
0: West by God, Virginia.
1: Oh, okay.
0: My master's degree.
1: Yeah,
0: my little school in Pennsylvania for my bachelor's degree that you've never heard of.
1: Well, then again, I had a roommate that was a geology major at the University of Redlands, where Bill Dana, who's supposed to be a pretty big name in geology. Bill Dana was there, and he was an interesting guy. He was an interesting guy.
0: Yeah. Dana's Manual of Mineralogy. In fact, I've got a copy of it right in the shelf behind me.
1: Oh, no kidding. No kidding. Yep. Yeah. People idolized Bill Dana, and he was actually a really nice guy. He was a good professor because he taught those guys really a lot. And in California, of course, most of the people who were studying geology were hoping to go to work for one of the oil companies. And help them to find oil,
0: and that's what I did. I had a great career.
1: Mm-hmm.
0: Ended up with this founding partner of a large energy company, and then with the bad luck of it was in the Marcellus Shale dry gas area when we started with $400 million equity investment. We were getting nearly $14 an MCF at that time,
1: mm-hmm.
0: which was incredible.
1: Yeah.
0: And within 2.5 years, the price had gone to 85 cents. And so that's why I was no longer with them. it went because we were just too successful. We were too successful producing prodigious amounts of natural gas out of the Marcellus Shale.
1: Let's slow down. The price is going down. Yeah. Supply and demand. Have you ever read the book by Kiyosaki, Rich Dad, Poor Dad?
0: No, I haven't.
1: One of the things he did was when he was in Hawaii, you remember the Velcro wallets that were really popular at one point when we were growing up?
0: Mm-hmm.
1: He was the one that thought of that. And he and his friends in Hawaii started manufacturing it, but they manufactured it locally. He made tons of money. He said he was like driving a Ferrari around at 18, 19 years old. But then somebody else took the same idea and started having it manufactured in China. And, of course, his business went kaput almost overnight. Kind of sounds like the same thing that happened to you.
0: But the getaway from this is that we've just got incredibly huge reserves of natural gas in this country and oil.
1: Yeah, well, we're in California. I said 10 years ago, within 10 years, the state of California does not want anybody pulling any oil or anything out of the ground.
0: Yeah.
1: And that's exactly what they've done. And here we sit. Here we sit. You know, it's. I'm not sure why anybody lives in this state.
0: Northeast.
1: Yeah.
0: We have the largest natural gas field in the world by far is the Marcellus Shale, and underneath it's another one nearly as large, maybe bigger. Who knows? And it's all stranded because we can't get gas from Pennsylvania to New England because New York has a pipeline ban and won't allow it. So New England has to import their gas from foreign countries.
1: Mm-hmm.
0: They cannot import natural gas

0: in from Texas and Louisiana with cheap U.S. natural gas because of the Jones Act, and it prevents, because there aren't any American-flagged LNG tankers, and so we have to buy, they have to buy their LNG from, you know, Saudi Arabia, Algeria, and other places. It's 4 and 5 times as much.
1: But
0: they could be paying 20% as much for the gas if they could get a pipeline up through New York.
1: Well, you know, if you want to read an American tragedy, just read what's going on here in California, because we're down to what, I think, five actually the places that can refine our oil. We used to have like 30, you know, I have one of our representatives here in Bakersfield, a guy by the name of Stan Ellis, very, very big into the oil industry. Has said that he's an assemblyman right now, but he's decided not to run for re-election because he likes to get things done, and up in Sacramento, that's just not what happens. But he has said we are on the verge of a crisis, that California is to the point, and it's not just California, it's also Nevada and Arizona, because they pull up most of the refined oil comes from California and goes that direction. But he says, we are in a world of hurt, big time.
0: Yep.
1: So it's a tragedy, but a lot of people are laughing about it.
0: Yep, they're not going to be laughing much longer.
1: No.
0: Get that bicycle out.
1: Yeah, thanks a lot. You know, our big problem is we got a city councilman here. He's been there for a long time. I was a city councilman for 4 years, and he went on the same time I did. After 4 years, they got rid of me because I made way too much sense. I had a lot of common sense in what I was doing. But anyway, he's a bicyclist, and we have bike lanes on major thoroughfares. These were designed to be three lanes, and because of their safe streets sort of concept and the walkability and stuff like that, they are taking lanes out of three-lane thoroughfares, you know, three lanes in both directions, and giving it to bikes.
0: Yep. Oh, it warms your heart, doesn't it? Thank God.
1: I'm going to have to go. Now that I've explained that to you, I'm going to have to go throw up. So you don't have that happening in Florida, do you?
0: Nope. You got to say it right. It's the free state of Florida.
1: Yeah, I know.
0: That's how we call it. That's how we stay here.
1: Yeah, and it's the communist state of California.
0: Yeah, thank God for Ron DeSantis, but looks like Byron Donalds will be our next governor.
1: I am impressed with him. Boy, you know, he was answering some questions, and he was thinking and expressing his opinion faster than the guy could ask the question. I mean, he was so far ahead of this person asking the question. It's man, where's our Byron Donalds?
0: Yeah. And here, just to go Florida focus for just a moment, Senator Moody is our current U.S. senator, and she's now the radical Democrat socialist, was elected by the Democrats. It's just absolutely bat poop crazy, and the early polling shows that the Republican Moody's, hopefully they won't even need to spend much money on that race. And so it's been, we've got great. Florida has gone from a swing state
1: to a solid red.
0: Solid. We'll probably have, we saw the same thing. I married a girl from West Virginia. I married a mountain mama, and West Virginia, when she was young, it was Democrat.
1: Right.
0: I mean, you could hardly find, you couldn't find a Republican in West Virginia, and now it's just the opposite. You can't find a Democrat, and it's been completely turned. They've got some great people there, Patrick Moody. And one of the things we're doing at this, I'm not sure how much time we have.
1: Let's keep on going until Chris tells me I got to stop.
0: Let's talk about what we're doing here at the CO2 Coalition. I'm so very proud of this. It's in 2008 U.S. versus Massachusetts, Supreme Court said you can told the EPA you can regulate CO2, carbon dioxide, and in 2009 the Obama EPA did, it was called the endangerment finding, and so they used this endangerment finding, it was the basis for everything else they've done to regulate and strip your listeners' freedoms from them. You know, they can tell you what to drive, what kind of ceiling fan to drive.

0: you know, high efficiency dishwasher, say your dishwasher takes 3.5 hours instead of 45 minutes.
1: Yeah.
0: All of these things, and it's all based, this whole house of cards is built on the endangerment finding. And in February, Lee Zeldin and the EPA said, we're going to repeal, no, we're not going to. We repealed the endangerment finding. It's repealed. And the same day, 18 environmental companies appealed the repeal.
1: Right.
0: And then a month later, we the CO2 Coalition, retained the top law firm in D.C. on doing these type of things. It was the same team that won the landmark West Virginia versus EPA case in 2024 that established what's called the major questions doctrine.
1: Okay.
0: And we got this legal team that are really expensive. But I went to my board and I said, you know, we're the guys to do it. You know, we don't. And so the board approved. And so right now in 2026, we're way underwater. Our budget, we've committed spending more than we're going to take in. We have some funds in reserve, but they said no. You know, if not us, who not
1: if,
0: now,
1: yeah,
0: when?
1: Esther.
0: And so we're right now, we've intervened. That's before the court, D.C. Court of Appeals. And our hope is by this time next year or late in next year, we'll be arguing the science before the Supreme Court, which is just – and because our intervention is science-based.
1: Right.
0: Hitting right against the science. There are a number of other interveners that have – I think 8 or 9 others. But they're arguing the legal merits of the case. We're not. We're arguing the science, that their science was wrong and should, you know, we should overturn it because of that.
1: Yeah.
0: And so I'm really proud of that.
1: That's great. Well, you guys need some resources then, don't you?
0: Yes, we do.
1: Okay. So people go on to CO2. Is
0: Coalition.org.
1: That right? Coalition.org. Because
0: we're fighting.
1: Got an extra $100, give it to them.
0: We're fighting for you and your listeners to keep you. If we can repeal this, the whole house of cards come tumbling down.
1: Okay.
0: And it's huge.
1: Okay. Well, we'll do what we can. Greg, I know that this audience enjoys it when I have you on, because I hear from a lot of people. You strike a chord with them, because, you know, this is oil country, and people are just devastated by what great jobs have left us, that the economy of Bakersfield and Kern County isn't what it was, because we haven't found anything to replace oil. And they throw little things at us every once in a while. Oh, you know what? Next year, we're going to let you open 150 new wells. Yeah, we need 1,500 new wells, not 150, yeah, because everybody's left town now. 150 isn't going to bring anybody back into Bakersfield and into Kern County. But you make it so that we have a field day on new wells and production, we might be able to entice, you know, Chevron and some of the other big guys to come back. But we pretty much have thrown them all out of town, and that's because of the state of California. We're sensitive to that, no doubt about it.
0: It's like Lucy pulling the football away from Charlie Brown.
1: Yeah. You got it.
0: Every time.
1: You got it.
0: You're going to learn sooner times. You know, no, we're not going to try kicking the football anymore. Goodbye.
1: You do know that more people are leaving California than come in. I was asked that question yesterday. Well, how many people are leaving California? And I said, well, you know, you have to be careful with the number, because they say, well, you know, California lost 400,000 people last year. Well, no, actually, we lost close to 1 million, but unfortunately, people we don't need here that are going to be on the government dole, about 600,000 moved in. So that's basically, we have a deficit of 400,000, but as far as our economics are concerned, because, you know, those people who left are good taxpayers, and the people coming in are the people who are grifters on the tax burden. We don't have the basis. And, you know, two more years of this, California is probably going to be bankrupt.
0: No.
1: I mean, they already are, but we won't be able to on paper say, oh, no, we're not bankrupt. What are you talking about?
0: Yeah, back when Steve Hilton had his show on Fox, I was on with him.
1: I saw you plenty of times. We used to watch that on Sundays.
0: Yeah. And so it was interesting. At that time, he wasn't quite as aware of the energy situation. I think he gets it now.
1: Yeah.
0: He would look at me with a side eye and going, what? Because I was telling him the truth, and he had never heard it at that time.
1: Sure. Sure.
0: Well, and that's the way with most people.
1: He's moving up in the polls, and with the decision by SCOTUS to say, well, yeah, you know, mailed out ballots are going to be evaluated by the U.S. Post

0: Postal Service, sorry, but if it doesn't match what the federal government says is considered a U.S. citizen and voter, we're not gonna deliver anymore. Of course, we're already California's already suing to say, well, you can't do that. Yeah. So, what can I say? Hey, Greg, always great to have you on. Thank you so much for your generosity and the amount of time you've given us today, and we hope to have you again soon.
1: All right, let's do it.
0: All right. Thanks, Greg. Take care.
1: Thank you. Thank
0: you. Bye-bye.
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0: Hey, this is Terry Maxwell. 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
2: 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The conservative voice on the left coast has landed. 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Take it
0: easy. You know, it's funny, the truth and our First Amendment are squishy things. You look at what Greg and I were talking about when it comes to climate change and when it comes to COVID-19. Social media would have labeled that conversation we just had as disinformation. They would have labeled it as something that should be not even viewed. If we were, you know, on YouTube, we'd probably have our stuff taken away, and we would be put on suspension. And you know, that's time is always the perfect microscope to look at things. Sometimes it has to be in reverse. But there's a sports columnist for the Seattle Times, and he was there for 11 years, and he's decided to resign. He says, it was my choice entirely, and it was not an easy one. The impetus was the Times declining to run a column I wrote from the perspective of two female student athletes who were opposed to competing against biological males. So he wrote the article, he submitted it, and you know, the draft went through several days of review, and the editors ultimately rejected it, and his point of view was kind of what happened, I guess, yesterday with the WNBA. They finally did decide what a woman was, because they didn't want these two

0: former NBA players to go into the women's draft to be a WNBA player. And of course, they were both doing it to mock them anyway, to get them off the dime and say, are you going to support women? Are you going to support this idea that you have to have, like the Democrats, a big tent and let socialists in and communists in? Are you really going to let me at almost 7 foot tall ruin this thing that we call the WNBA? And of course, the answer came back, no, we're not. And I think that the Seattle Times should be taken out and summarily beaten out beside the barn for this.
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3: News this hour at Town Hall. I'm Bob Agnew in Washington. Voters headed to the primary polls today in several states, including South Carolina, where Senate candidate Congressman Ralph Norman says he still supports President Trump, even though the president endorsed his opponent.
4: Would I like his endorsement? Absolutely, but I've... Would I like his endorsement? Absolutely, but I've earned it. I've never walked from him, whether it's the COVID virus, I called out the doctors, whether it was the wall, whether it was... the tax he has been under. I've defended him, and my rating shows that with highest in the delegation.
3: He was interviewed by the Salem Radio Network. The Supreme Court, meanwhile, delivering an initial victory to the administration in its effort to strengthen mail ballot security ahead of the 2026 midterms.
5: In a 6-3 ruling, the justices lifted a lower court injunction blocking key provisions of President Trump's executive order in California and 22 other states. The plan would create a federal list of eligible voters and direct the Postal Service to deliver ballots only to those voters. The White House calls the measures common sense steps to protect election integrity. Tim Lorman reporting.
3: A newspaper has been ordered to rehire an employee who trashed Turning Point USA founder Charlie Kirk after he was killed.
6: The Washington Post has been ordered to reinstate the fired columnist who went off bashing conservative Charlie Kirk after he was assassinated. An arbitrator forcing the newspaper to give a platform to the former Global Opinions editor, Karen Atia, despite her remarks on social media, and that the Washington Post did not have good and sufficient cause to fire the opinion columnist.
3: That is correspondent Laura Winters reporting, and we're getting sad news today for country music fans. In particular, media reports say that famed singer and songwriter Dolly Parton has now passed away at the age of 80. More on these stories at townhall.com.
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2: I'm Rob Archer. Bakersfield police say they're watching for more gang violence after Friday night's shooting at Independence High School. A 15-year-old boy has been arrested in the killing of 17-year-old Levi Jermaine Carter Brown. Police have since arrested six other known gang members in two separate incidents and recovered three guns, masks, and gloves. Investigators say the groups may have been getting ready for retaliation connected to an ongoing conflict between rival gangs. BPD says there was no active threat at the time of its latest update. Police say gang activity is no longer limited to a few traditional neighborhoods because Bakersfield has grown and people have moved throughout the city. Officers are keeping an eye on social media and other information for signs that another confrontation might be developing. An Emmy-winning documentary about foster youth is getting a Bakersfield premiere this weekend. Kern Bridges Youth Homes is holding a fundraising gala Saturday night featuring the film Possible Selves. The documentary follows two young people in foster care as they work toward graduating from a four-year university. Kern Bridges has worked with foster youth and families in the Bakersfield area for nearly 40 years. The gala begins at 6 Saturday night. Another Bakersfield nonprofit is using pickleball to help seniors who struggle to pay for prescriptions and medical transportation. The Thrive and Purpose Foundation holds its first tournament Saturday morning at Game Day Sports Academy. The tournament itself is sold out, but the public can still come out for free community play and lessons. Bakersfield should reach around 104 again this afternoon under a heat advisory that continues through tomorrow night. Cooler weather arrives Thursday. I'm Rob Archer in the Kern Newsroom with news every half hour and when it breaks on News Talk 96.1 and AM 1230 KERN.
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5: From the White House to White Lane, where wokeness goes to sleep. Now embracing his Trump era, Bakersfield's conservative voice, it's time, your host and my dad, Terry Maxwell.
6: Yeah, welcome everybody. I don't know if you've heard, it's kind of going all over the news. Dolly Parton has passed away at the age of 80. I thought that was a little young. 80s.
7: I'm trying to wrap my head around if that's a good enough run or not, or if that is young.
6: As I was saying to JR, you know, it's a question of what age did her parents, you know, pass away at?
7: True.
6: Because if you're not at least making it to where your parents did, then you're not doing something right, because, you know, the health concern for anybody before this age, before the baby boom age, I mean, people just didn't take care of themselves. They smoked, they drank, they didn't get the message of regular exercise and things like that. So there wasn't as much obesity as we see today in the younger people, but what we did see was inactivity, and inactivity is what, you know, really hurts your system. You've got people who, as long as they stay active, can live to a pretty good age. And she was pretty active, so I'm going to guess that her parents probably didn't live long, prosperous lives. She came from the mountains of West Virginia, I think, something like that. But great singer. She certainly made a mark on things, and it wasn't that long ago she was in a special, and she looked pretty good, but she looked frail. She looked frail. And of course she was known because she had a couple of assets that kind of entered the room long before she did. She made as much a joke of those as anybody else did. She really enjoyed her time in the spotlight. And unfortunately that time is over. Like I say, she was 80.

0: had a pretty good run. So are you looking it up, Chris, to see how old her parents were?
1: I can right now. I was actually saving your last interview first, but let me see.
0: Oh, okay, yeah. Yeah, that's, go ahead and save the last interview. That was a good one. Greg is always so much fun to talk to, I tell you. We get into a lot of, you know, other subjects, no doubt about it. This is kind of odd. It's kind of odd. You know, the British government put together a 9-page guide for asylum seekers. Yeah, how old?
1: Actually, her dad died at 79. Her mom was 80.
0: Yeah.
1: Right on the dot.
0: Yeah. She should have lasted a little bit longer. I mean, usually it can add 4 or 5 years.
1: Right.
0: To somebody whose parents were like, well, her parents would have been a little bit younger than mine, because mine both passed. My dad in 2000, my mom just a couple years ago.
1: Her dad passed in 2000 as well.
0: Hmm. That isn't a harbinger of what's going to happen to me, is it?
1: I mean, I hope not.
0: Yeah, I hope not, too. I mean, geez, my dad was 82, but he was not in... He was somebody who lived his
1: whole
0: life.
1: You're going to live to be 100.
0: I know. I am. I'm convinced of that. But he did not have the best health his whole life. He was the runt of the litter, as you call it. But he lived most of his life with one kidney. He had congestive heart failure, had to have the cholesterol reamed out of his carotids a couple times, and had to have the bypass surgery. I get most of my cardiovascular from my mom, who's to the day she died, her cardiovascular system was in tip-top shape. She passed at 96, so. But my brother, my dad's brother, one was 89, the other one was 94. His sister was 95 or 96. So, yeah, there's longevity on both sides of my family. And that's in consideration that they really didn't take good care of themselves at all. At least I try and take better care of myself and stay active.
1: You got to learn from the generation ahead of you. That's always
0: what I say. You know, I think you're right. Have you learned anything at this point?
1: Oh, 100%. Now, again, I learned this at a young age, but I learned very early that I will never smoke cigarettes. Because a lot of my family members were chain smokers.
0: Mm-hmm. Mm-hmm.
1: And me and my sister, at a very young age, we could not stand it. So we looked at each other and said, never.
0: The smartest thing my parents told us, from the time we were like 9, if you want to smoke, go ahead, because we're not going to be hypocrites. We're not going to sit here and smoke like we do
1: right. And
0: tell you you can't. And that convinced me, okay, well, then it must not be all that it's cracked up to be. And I just really wasn't interested in walking around smelling like an ashtray.
1: Right. And I mean, don't get me wrong. As a young kid, you're always curious. So
0: oh, yeah, you smoke
1: a drunk at night,
0: bit, yeah.
1: Had one or two, obviously. But I don't get it. I don't get the love people have for these things. They taste disgusting. Like, mm-hmm. I mm-hmm. really just don't get the appeal.
0: Yeah, but that was the World War II generation, and if you were going into battle, you need something to calm your nerves. A cigarette was something that really helped.
1: There's another herbal that you can jump on for that, too, but...
0: No, that's true, but then you don't shoot as straight.
1: This is true. You're a little dazed at that point.
0: And all the concerns about cigarettes and, you know, how bad they are for your lungs and your health and all that kind of stuff. They're finding out that marijuana does the same thing. So it's like, oh, well, you know, all those arguments you had about how much better marijuana was for you and everything really aren't. It's not carrying much weight at this point. So anyway, in Britain, in the UK, they had to have a 9-page guide for these asylum seekers because... in it, they tell them that women don't need a man's permission to work, study, or travel. Consent is required every time, including inside a marriage. Sex with anyone under 16 is illegal. They have to tell them this kind of stuff. Catcalling, following people or making sexual comments isn't okay, and rape can mean prison and the end of your asylum claim. That's going to get their attention more than, you know, going to prison. The document even notes that the laws and customs here may be different from your home country. Maybe? That one sentence carries most of the weight. Everything else is just spelling it out. American readers, the Home Office is roughly Britain's version of a combined Interior Ministry and Immigration Department. A lot of people are getting this guide across the English Channel in small boats. Or entered the country irregularly and then became a claim for asylum. Many are young men from Afghanistan.

0: Somalia, Sudan, and other Muslim majority countries. So I think everybody's aware that they're having a little bit of a problem over there in the UK and actually in all of Europe, because you had these people come in and they did not assimilate. They came in without much in the way of fanfare, but they would run around in groups of men, and if they saw a woman walking down the street, not accompanied by a man, you know, basically a woman in their home country not walking down the street with a man was fair game. And the number of victims is far higher than the number of men who were ever convicted. Estimates have ranged from Lord Pearson's figures of around, get this, 250,000 to higher numbers tied to Labour MP Sarah Champion. Rotherham alone has put a minimum of minimum 1,400 girls. That's not seriously disputed. Is that this particular model of offending was dominated by Muslim, predominantly Pakistani men, and that for years the authorities treated ethnicity and culture as topics best left alone. So they're saying, you know, 1,400 were actually claimed, but that the number is probably around more like 250,000 because there was an ignoring of what was really going on because of the ethnicity and the fact, oh, these are asylum seekers, and, you know, we can't say anything about it. Traditional Islamic law doesn't set a modern minimum age for marriage or sex the way Western countries do. Classical sources and historical practices accepted marriage at puberty in some countries, and communities and countries, girls as young as 9. I think that's a little before puberty. And in documented cases, even younger, have been married to much older men, with religious justification drawn from the example of Muhammad's marriage to Aisha. Plenty of Muslim majority states have raised the legal age on paper, but the underlying framework and practice of child marriage has never been fully rejected. When you look at sexual offense data in Britain by nationality, several of the highest rates involve men from Muslim majority countries. That pattern isn't random. So, I mean, this is the information that's coming out, and that's what inspired them to say, gee, maybe we need to have a leaflet. Let's not throw the book at these guys. Oh yeah, no. Let's throw the book at these guys. Unfortunately, it's a book it's a 9-page pamphlet telling them that welcome to the United Kingdom. You know, the traditions here might be a little different than where you came from. Really, gosh. So what can't we do here that we could do in our country? Well, you know, if you see a woman walking down the street, you can't attack her and rape her. Okay. It's just, you know, just not something that we do around here. And of course, their first question was, "Well, why not?" You know, catcalling and following people and making sexual comments. You know, I'm sorry, but that's just not okay. You can't do that. You know, if you do attack a woman and rape her, you might end up in jail. Yeah, you're gonna say, Chris?
1: No, I was just kind of putting two and two together in my head, to be honest with you.
0: Ooh, okay. Did it equal four or are
1: you it equaled fish now? This time it was weird.
0: It was came to three.
1: Yeah, actually.
0: Well, anyway, so and you know what the problem is in the UK? They can't put two and two together to come up with four. They come up with 5, 6, 7, 3, 2. Zero. They thought it was minus.
1: Everybody calls Canada our wacky hat, but I've always thought UK is just our weird cousin that does whatever the heck they want.
0: Well, they've been on a downhill slide for years. I mean, it used to be that the sun never sets on the United Kingdom, and now it's setting pretty hard.
1: Yes.
0: On the United Kingdom, because they just don't seem to have any sort of a backbone to say we're not going to tolerate this. And unfortunately, you know, this is pamphlet they've been giving out, and it kind of, you know, I'd have to say that.

doesn't look like it's working because I've got this other article right here. On the heels of Thursday's drop from the United Kingdom, Understanding Behaviors and Expectations in the UK, a guide to asylum seekers, 9-page guide for asylum seekers that gives instructions on public behavior and how to treat women, another rape was reported. 14-year-old girl who was simply riding a train to London. Did they put it in the right language? When are they going to take this seriously? You know, something like that happened here in Bakersfield or in Kern County, there would be outrage. I would hope. I mean, I'd be outraged. I know most people I know would be outraged. Two Afghan immigrants raped and assaulted a 14-year-old girl on a London-bound train, the court heard. I'm not going to even attempt at the names. Rahami and Sadat, 25 and 29, allegedly attacked the teenager on a service from Sturry to London Bridge on February 5th. Rahami of Southall in West London and Sadat of Cricklewood in Northwest London denied all 10 charges against them at the earlier hearing. So the legal age of consent is 16 in the UK. It means anyone under the age of 16, of course you know that. So it's a serious crime in UK. There are no exceptions to the rule. Even if they say yes, it's still illegal. Ooh, I wonder if that was in the pamphlet. They can probably come back and say, wait a minute, it didn't say that in the pamphlet. She said okay. Of course, we were holding a knife to her throat at the time, but we were holding her down, and maybe we mistook her saying no K for okay. So I mean they're in a little bit of trouble no matter what. The pair were aided by Dari and Farsi interpreters and spoke only to confirm their names. After a brief hearing discussing procedural matters, Judge Michael Evans remanded Rahami and Sadat in custody until November 4th. So this happened in February. They're just now getting to the point where, hey, should we arrange these guys? Yeah, let's go ahead and we'll do the arraignment because this will be, it's happened so long ago, nobody will even remember what happened. And of course, everybody in the world now remembers what happened because we're talking about it right now. The defendants will next appear August 27th, so that's in 2 days, for further case management. Rahami denied 3 counts of rape, 2 counts of sexual assault, and assault by penetration. And Sadat denied 2 counts of assault by penetration, 2 counts of causing or inciting a child to engage in sexual activity. So, offhand, I would have to guess that maybe since they just put this pamphlet together and started handing it out, that this has been a problem because you can count this 14-year-old among the scores of British women, which I told you about already. And we talk about toxic empathy with Pastor Brandon yesterday. This is what toxic empathy gives you. And the misguided compassion is a 14-year-old being assaulted by a couple of guys because she didn't have somebody with her, because she was not, she was demonstrating something that in their country opens the door for them to do what they did. Talk show TV host David Bull and political strategist Robert James had some harsh but necessary words concerning yet another epic fail on the U.S. governance. Bull was blunt. This is totally and utterly unacceptable. If people come from very different cultural backgrounds, they have no rights to be in this country. And I say, and I keep saying, you detain them and deport them. I'm surprised this guy isn't in jail for saying that. I mean, the United Kingdom is—they're just so far gone that somebody, even if he's an expert, comes out and says something like that, they're ready to to throw somebody like that in jail. You know, in a few years, if things don't change for the United Kingdom, the 14-year-old girl would probably be thrown in jail because she had sex with people who are older than she was, as opposed to
the other way.

0: That's how crazy it's getting over there. That's just how crazy it's getting. And, you know, it's no different here. You say the wrong thing, they want to throw you in jail. You know, well, we're going to pass laws. Look, what is the legislature trying to do right now with Gavin Newsom? Because they don't like the fact that they're actually going to only let the people who can that are supposed to vote in the United States of America to vote in our elections. We can't have that. We can't have that. You know, it's a question of scale, and it's a question of subject. What's the subject, and to what scale do we need to compare it? The subject is a 14-year-old got raped in the United Kingdom, and the truth on it is it's because the authorities have opened the door and made very little in the way of progress to get these people to cut this out. So the scale is huge. And the subject here is we want fair elections. We're tired of people who are just here and not U.S. citizens voting in our elections because we're not being represented by the people who we really want to have represent us. You can't have this kind of fraud going on. Well, you can because the people in Sacramento, they've got a supermajority, and they know that if they ever gave up that supermajority, things had changed almost overnight. So they hold on to that supermajority, and they'll do everything they can to make sure that every registrar voter in every county in California is more afraid of them than they are of the federal government. And I guess being put in the middle of that, if it were me, I'd have no problems telling the state of California to go jump in a lake. That I am emboldened by the fact that only people from the United States of America that are citizens here are supposed to be voting, and nobody else under my watch is going to do that to the best of my ability. Got to take a break. We'll be back in just a minute.
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2: 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She'll be joining us on the program. And we have news and traffic and weather. 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
1: Maxwell in the Morning. Good till the last mic drop. The conservative voice on the left coast has landed. 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

0: Yeah, you know who will be featuring on Friday for country music will be Dolly Parton. Definitely. We may just do her for all eight songs. No doubt about it. She had some great stuff. When was the last time you heard somebody talk about fentanyl deaths? It's been a while. You know, since the border got closed down and they're taking it a little bit more seriously, at one point Trump was actually threatening to go on the other side of the southern border and take care of business with our army. But it's slowed down. As a matter of fact, there's some information now that when they're looking at fentanyl and the fact that there's not as much coming in, they're equating that to about 10,000 fewer deaths that they have seen in this second time around for President Trump. Those are the kind of it's hard to put a grasp on that because you've got so many other things. And when we talk to this about the southern border, we always think in terms of the humanity of it, all these people coming in, they weren't welcome here. But the other thing that was happening is the drug trade was extremely high under the Biden administration. We were losing 100,000 people in a year to fentanyl overdose. But that rate has dropped. It dropped actually down to 48,000. And then in 2025, it dropped to 38,000. So those overdoses are still concerning. Fentanyl is a very, very, very potent drug. And it doesn't take much of it to kill you, but the availability of it has been restricted because of the fact that the southern border is no longer open. Oh, gee, another reason to continue to have the leadership that we've got. Okay, we're going to be taking our bottom of the hour break, and we'll be back and talk about a few other things before we get to another One Bites the Dust.
1: Agnew in Washington. And the Supreme Court has delivered an initial victory to the Trump administration in its effort to strengthen mail-in ballot security ahead of the 2026 midterm elections in a 6-3 ruling. The justice had lifted a lower court injunction blocking key provisions of the president's executive order in California and 22 other states. A sad day today for country music fans around the country and music fans of all kinds. Dolly Parton, a beloved music and film star known for her vibrant personality and poignant songwriting, has died. She was 80 years old. Her career spanned decades with well-known hits like Jolene and I Will Always Love You. Born in Tennessee, she rose from very humble beginnings to become a country music icon, and her partnership with Porter Wagoner helped launch her career. She later became a successful actor and businesswoman on her own. Dolly Parton dead at the age of 80. This is SRN News.
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3: Carl Barcher, the Better Business Bureau is warning college students about fake job offers and student loan forgiveness scams. Scammers can pretend to be employers or schools and ask for money or personal information. The BBB says students should be suspicious of anyone who sends them a check and then asks for some of the money back or promises instant loan forgiveness for a fee. An Emmy-winning documentary about foster youth will be screened in Bakersfield Saturday night. Kernbridge's Youth Homes is holding a fundraising gala featuring Possible Selves, a film following two young people in foster care as they work toward college graduation. 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
6: There was a hit and run at 3:06 this morning on Wheeler Ridge Road. I drove last week the entire western seaboard of this country. It's pretty much from one end to the highest, furthest up you can go. There's nothing to compare this town to in this county. There's just not.

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0: Maxwell in the Morning. Good till the last mic drop. The conservative voice on the left coast has landed. 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
2: So, got a video, but we're going to play the audio of it. This is Donald Trump at a rally. And I guess he feels like he's got plenty of time. He's done this one other time that I know of where he pulls out the lyrics of a particular song, a song that I remember extremely well because it was popular when I was growing up. So let's go ahead and play that real quick.
3: We're in jail because they're so dangerous. We don't want to take any chance of murderers. Just days ago in a wealthy suburban neighborhood in Virginia, a sadistic illegal alien monster from El Salvador murdered a 42-year-old mother, stabbing her repeatedly over and over again, dumping her in a park and trying to light her blood-soaked body on fire after putting gasoline all over her. Didn't get to do that, but she was long dead. This savage animal entered our country illegally in 2024, and under the open border stupid policy of the radical Democrats, he was released into the United States again and again. A lot of people are asking me, what do you do? And would you do me a favor? Would you ever read The Snake? Do you remember The Snake, anybody? Would anybody like to hear The Snake? It's Friday, we have plenty of time. I have all this time. Do you want to hear The Snake? Got it.
4: Let's hear it.
3: Look, it's a Friday night, we have plenty of time, right? What the hell do I have to do? Go back, bomb Iran a little bit more? What the
4: hell? Oh, my God. All right, this is going to be good.
3: So this is from an old song with some changes, and I just think it's so apropos, especially when you hear of the story I just told you. And
5: here are some facts.
6: Sorry, there's an ad that decided to wanted to pop in right in the middle of this. Give me one sec. There's about 5, 10 seconds.
2: Those ads have a mind of their own, don't they?
6: It does. YouTube just it does whatever it wants, and yeah, it always ruins it right
2: always
6: at the worst.
2: Always trying to make money on us.
6: Yeah, but it is what it is. Give me like 5 seconds. We'll be able to go right back to it.
2: Excellent.
3: It's called The Snake, and it represents our border and the horrible people that this country has allowed into our country through the Obama and the Biden administrations. On her way to work one morning, down the path along the lake, a tender-hearted woman saw a poor, half-frozen snake. Her pretty colored skin had been all frosted with the dew. Poor thing, she cried. I'll take you in, and I'll take care of you. Take me in, O tender woman, take me in for heaven's sake. Take me in, O tender woman, sighed the vicious snake. She wrapped him up all cozy in a comforter of silk and laid him by her fireside with some honey and some milk. She hurried home from work that night, and soon as she arrived, she found the pretty snake she'd taken in had been revived. Take me in, O tender woman. Take me in, for heaven's sake. Take me in, O tender woman, cried the vicious snake. She clutched him to her bosom. You're so beautiful, she cried. But if I hadn't brought you in by now, you truly would have died. She stroked his pretty skin again and kissed and held him tight. But instead of saying, thank you, ma'am, the snake gave her a vision.

0: Just bite. 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Take me in, oh tender woman, sighed the vicious snake. I saved you, cried the woman, and you've bitten me, but why? You know your bite is poisonous, and now I'm going to die. Shut up, silly woman, said the reptile with a grin. You knew damn well I was a snake before you took me in. That's our border.
1: Yep. Yeah. You might want to pull that song up and play it.
2: Pulling it up on my phone. I don't think I've ever heard this song before.
1: You haven't ever heard it?
2: I know it's a Wilson song, but.
1: Yeah, a very, very popular one. It's from the 60s, is it not?
2: I believe so. Yeah, it's from the 60s.
1: Yeah, 67 through 69, somewhere around there. Yeah. It's so true. It's so true. You open up the borders and you let all these people in, and we have angel families now because some of these people who were deported many, many times come back and kill people kill our citizens in traffic accidents, kill them, just outright kill them, like we know with Lake and Riley and a few others. And so the authorities that we would hope get the message that this needs to stop, of course, for 4 years, didn't get the message at all. As a matter of fact, what they routinely did was tell us that our eyes were lying to us, that when we were watching things like Fox or Newsmax and they were showing all these people coming across the border, that the border was border's closed. Borders. Which it's fine. I don't know where they're getting these pictures from. Must be from long ago or something. But it's come back to bite us pretty hard, and we've got to do things that only make sense. So as I say, for United Kingdom, look, you let the people in, and this is what's happening. Are you going to do anything about it? We had open borders, and we have people dying of fentanyl, 100,000 people a year dying of fentanyl poisoning. What are you going to do? Well, Trump answered that question. He's brought it down to, in the last year, at least from 24 to 25, down by 10,000 fewer deaths. Still a ways to go. There's 38,000 are dying from that, but it's not the epidemic that it was before. It's not the crisis it was before. It's still something that if you've got kids, you have to worry about. I mean, just picking up we were to the point where if you didn't want to pick up a dime off the ground because you were afraid that it might be some fentanyl on it. We had every classroom in our area with Narcan. So if somebody was having a reaction, was having a convulsive reaction to fentanyl that they didn't know they had taken, that you could bring them out of that particular episode alive and well. And of course that's also part of the story. There is that not only have we decreased the amount of drugs coming across, not just the border, and by border, you know, I'm not just talking about from Mexico. Remember all the boats that were coming over from Venezuela that we started shooting right out of the water? What were those located? What were on all those? I can guarantee you plenty of fentanyl was on those. So we do smart things like that. We see the crisis for what it is and have teachers and administrators all comfortable with using Narcan to take somebody out of a crisis situation because of fentanyl exposure. And then we go to try and plug the hole in the boat, because it's hard to plug the hole in the boat if you're being affected to the point where you can't do anything. And so, that's all positive things. But one of the other things that is happening that's very positive that the government did, the Donald Trump administration did, was they said, look, if you're going to be part of the SNAP program, Supplemental Nutrition Assistance Program, we're going to have some work requirements. So, well, that's not very nice. What's the matter with you?

You shouldn't require those people to work. Just like she didn't require that snake to do anything, did she? And we here, especially in California, are spending a lot more money than we take in, and we have our little hands out saying, "Oh, please give us more, give us more." Oh, we want to put up some urban tree canopy in downtown Bakersfield. Couldn't we get $1.7 million from you? Oh, great! Yes, well, thank you very much. Don't come back in a few years to find out if they're all still alive, because they probably won't be, especially if we treat them the same way we did the ones on 24th Street. But what happens with this is now that they have these requirements, they've had a 13% drop in the funding for, or the enrollment in federally funded SNAP programs. It's in a 12-month period. Realize how much the money that is? That's some pretty good bucks. That's some pretty good bucks. And when you start chipping away at some of the things that the Trump administration is doing to eliminate the fraud and the waste, making requirements of people that, you know, there is no free lunch anymore. You will be required to do your part. You know, I think we see even more improvement in things like SNAP. I think that it works out pretty well for all of us if that's the direction that we're going to go. And it's not just here. If you want to change the behavior, you certainly need to get compliance and a buy-in by nations that have a stake in what's going on. You know, for years in the Middle East, Iran's been able to do whatever they want. They're the big boy on the block. They can push their weight around. They have this IRGC, and nobody wanted to mess with them. They had plenty of drones and missiles and all sorts of things, so they got their way. Well, United States of America walks in and says, "You're not going to have a nuclear weapon. We agree with Israel, so we do something about that." They decide they're going to close down the Strait of Hormuz, but then they don't just do that. They start attacking some of their neighbors because they think they can without any sort of repercussions. And I've said it many times. I think that boots on the ground is what's necessary. I don't care if it's our boots or whether it's somebody else's boots, but the only way to get rid of the IRGC is to actually put a force in front of them that will take them out. Trump has been trying to do these deals, and at one point we'll say, yeah, the deal's on. The next point, no, it's not on. Yeah, it's on. No, it's not on. We're getting more votes through the Strait of Hormuz. Now we're not. It's closed back down. Back and forth and back and forth. Well, it's looking like the patience is really starting to pay off, because they have established a corridor which millions of gallons of crude oil are passing through now, because they have pretty much eliminated that which is on the coast of Iran, which has the greatest view of, you know, ships going by. The military or the Navy of the United States of America is doing what they can to create that corridor. More and more ships are using it. Therefore, it is affecting Iran in terms of their ability to collect fees for going through the strait. That's number one. But as this is playing out, Iran made the mistake of throwing some missiles and some drones at what you would say were sideliners for a long time. Well, they're not sideliners anymore. I think they can finally see the light at the end of the tunnel, and hopefully it's not the headlight of an oncoming train, but I think they can see the light at the end of the tunnel. They do see that there is there's a good possibility that the reign of Iran, or the hand of Iran in almost everything that was bad in the Middle East, it may be coming to an end. And the people in the UAE
into

I have made the decision that they are no longer going to be Tehran's largest supplier of goods. They've suspended all trade with Iran over the weekend. So they've nixed $6 billion in cash and went to the regime from exports as well as access to vital supplies from the outside world. You don't know how major that is. That is huge. That is such a major accomplishment, because it does look like Iran may be brought to their knees because of the economic sanctions that are on. But when you get somebody like the United Arab Emirates, who supplies Iran with an awful lot of goods, to say, no mas, no more, we're not doing this. We're not doing this. We see we see how wise it is. We see the intelligence in making sure that Iran no longer can be the bully in this area, that peace would be a better idea for all of us. And when you get that kind of a buy-in, especially from somebody like the United Arab Emirates, it may open the door for others. I don't know. I think that we're probably working feverishly to get others to do the exact same thing. Because you have to keep in mind, the UAE sits right next to the Strait of Hormuz. And for them to say, we're not going to do anything with you anymore and provide safe passage for so many of these ships to go through this kind of channel that the United States of America's Navy is protecting, is a very, very large statement to Iran, but it's also a very large statement to Saudi Arabia, to Oman, to Qatar, to any of the other states that have been, or countries that have been on the sideline and in some ways being complicit to let Iran do whatever they wanted, to come together and say, we're not going to have it anymore. So as I say, that is a big accomplishment, and I don't know, I may have to eat my words. Maybe the move to do it economically is actually going to work. I think you'll still have elements inside of Iran that need to be eliminated, and I don't know if they can be eliminated based on the population, because certainly the population is much larger than the armed force in Iran. You have to be careful of what you wish for, because once they're gone, it's a question of who takes over and how do they take over. Do they take over by pointing guns at people, or do they take over because of the population says this is who we want to lead us from now on? You know, either one can have its problems. You know, you get somebody who's corrupt, that's probably not much better than just having somebody who has got the gun. You may have some more freedoms, but ultimately that doesn't work. And so having the ability to supply some of the people in Iran with the weapons that are necessary for them to overtake the IRGC would be, in my opinion, a good thing to do, because then the boots on the ground are really the people of Iran. They're taking it over from them. But I think the other states, other countries that are around there should have a hand in making sure that whatever replaces the Ayatollah and his ilk, plus the armed army of Iran, is something that is more reflective of camaraderie and compliance than it is somebody who's going to rattle their swords with anybody who disagrees with them. Because, you know, pretty much that's what Iran has been doing, rattling their swords with anybody who disagrees with them. Disagree with us? No way. You want us to not have nuclear weapons? You can bomb us all you want. We're going to figure out a way of having them anyway. And it doesn't really help anybody in that area to have a nuclear-powered Iran. So they've all got a stake in it, and they're starting to show that

0: we know we've got a stake in this, and it's time for us to step up and do our part. That doesn't happen very often in that area. So I say it may be that the way that Trump is going about this actually is the way to end this very quickly with as little bloodshed as possible, and to open up the Strait of Hormuz so that it is 100% open to any traffic rather than just the traffic that can get through this one area that we control 100%. We'll see. You know, a week from now, this whole area could be very, very different. Just a week. So I guess we better take one last break and then come back with another one bites of dust. Let's do that.
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2: Isn't it frightening to discover that the incident at Independence High School with a kid carrying a gun is not isolated? BPD made arrests on Saturday on a slew of teenagers carrying guns, masks, and gloves. This town is inundated with teenagers wandering around looking for other gang members to shoot. That's the reality.
1: 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KERN.
3: August is Psoriasis Action Month, and August 13th is GPP, or Generalized Pustular Psoriasis Awareness Day. While the name includes psoriasis, GPP is a rare and distinct disease. Symptoms of GPP appear both on and beneath the skin. Here's certified physician assistant Marie Fobin.
4: GPP is a chronic disease driven by an imbalance in the body's IL-36 pathway, a pathway that normally helps manage inflammation. 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The effects can even be life-threatening, and while there's no cure, GPP can be successfully managed.
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1: Maxwell in the Morning. 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

I don't know. This guy's bit the dust so many times, it's he's got a mouthful of it. We're talking about the senator from California, although couldn't we make it that he's really actually from, like, Virginia or something? Adam Schiffhead, he said, you know, you know they had the Indy cars in Washington, D.C. over the weekend, and it was very successful. They had hundreds of thousands of people that came in. And so Adam Schiff says, while you struggle with cost of gas, Trump offers you the spectacle of the IndyCar race, hoping you will not notice. More taxpayer money spent on his self-aggrandizing distractions, and you get higher taxes and higher costs. Yeah, except for this. Adam, he wanted you to notice and bask in the pride of being American. Watch great racing and patriotism on display. Not only that, this was done funded privately. Not government, although it drove thousands of folks

0: the D.C. area that have never been there. Now, what's the economic impact of that? I don't know. A few hundred thousand people coming to that area and eating in the restaurants and going to the museums and the monuments, staying in hotels. I don't know what the economic impact of that is, but I can guess. But it allowed folks who have never seen the museums, monuments, and the White House and the American history for the first time to go see it for the first time as well. And guess what? Hundreds of thousands of Americans, blue and red, as well as fans from all over the world, loved the Freedom 250, which was the name of the IndyCar race that they had. You know, why not celebrate being an American? Oh, that's right. His last name is Schiffhead, so that kind of answers its own question, doesn't it? Well, I hope you can join us again tomorrow. We've got a great show that we've put together, and we will be back at 9 o'clock tomorrow morning, bright and early, with our microphone ready to go.
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2: With SRN News, I'm Bob Agnew in Washington. A sad day for country music fans around the country and music lovers of all kinds as Dolly Parton, the beloved music and film star, known for her vibrant personality and poignant songwriting, has passed away at the age of 80. Her career spanned decades with hits like Jolene and I Will Always Love You. Born in Tennessee, she rose from humble beginnings to become a country music icon. The U.S. Supreme Court is allowing the administration to advance mail ballot safeguards. Correspondent Ken Lorman has an update.
3: The court declined to stop President Trump's executive order restricting mail-in ballot distribution. However, the justices did not rule on the order's legality, saying the 23 Democrat-led states and Washington, D.C. challenged it too early based on speculative concerns. The policy directs agencies to compile voter eligibility lists and requires the Postal Service to send ballots only to approved voters. The administration is moving quickly to put safeguards in place before the November 3rd elections. Ken Lorman reporting.
2: South Carolina voters head to the polls today to decide which Republican will be on the ballot in November. Congressman Ralph Norman says he can't understand why President Trump has chosen to invest so heavily into his opponent, Darlene Graham, the sister of former Senator Lindsey Graham.
4: Why? I don't understand him putting all this money into a race that South Carolina is going to decide. Why not put it in the races that that are questionable, that they really need a conservative to keep the majority? I don't understand that.
2: Senator Lindsey Graham passed away earlier this year. Congressman Norman was interviewed by the Salem Radio Network. Despite ongoing tensions in the Strait of Hormuz, things are booming on Wall Street. Right now, the Dow is up by 155 points, and NASDAQ up by 152. More at townhall.com.
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0: 17-year-old Levi Jermaine Carter Brown. Police have since arrested six other known gang members in two separate incidents and recovered three guns, masks, and gloves. Investigators say the groups may have been getting ready for retaliation connected to an ongoing conflict between rival gangs. BPD says there was no active threat at the time of its latest update. Police say gang activity is no longer limited to a few traditional neighborhoods because Bakersfield has grown and people have moved throughout the city. Officers are keeping an eye on social media and other information for signs that another confrontation might be developing. An Emmy-winning documentary about foster youth is getting a Bakersfield premiere this weekend. Curran Bridges Youth Homes is holding a fundraising gala Saturday night featuring the film Possible Selves. The documentary follows two young people in foster care as they work toward graduating from a four-year university. Curran Bridges has worked with foster youth and families in the Bakersfield area for nearly 40 years. The gala begins at 6 Saturday night. Another Bakersfield nonprofit is using pickleball to help seniors who struggle to pay for prescriptions and medical transportation. The Thrive and Purpose Foundation holds its first tournament Saturday morning at Game Day Sports Academy. The tournament itself is sold out, but the public can still come out for free community play and lessons. Bakersfield should reach around 104 again this afternoon under a heat advisory that continues through tomorrow night. Cooler weather arrives Thursday. I'm Rob Archer in the Kern Newsroom with news every half hour and when it breaks on News Talk 96.1 and AM 1230 KERN.
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2: 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We are your hosts. I'm Sherrod Waite and
3: Sammy Abiyawi.
2: Dude, Sammy, it's been too long.
3: It has.
2: I heard yesterday's show was good.
3: Yeah, it was really, really good.
2: Dr. Dev.
3: I mean, any show I put together with Steven is really
4: that's
3: good.
4: That's prep, baby. That's prep.
2: Yeah. Good prep.
3: And we had a very good guest in Dr. Dev, and he made it really, really interesting. Like, it was very, very interesting.
2: I heard you talk peptides.
3: We talked peptides, and he broke it down, like, you know, in layman terms for me, at least, to understand what a peptide is.
2: Yeah, right.
3: And it was really good. Yeah. He made science like look cool.
4: Yeah, that's awesome. Fun
3: sound cool, I should say.
4: it was fun.
3: Yeah, it was fun.
4: I learned a lot.
3: Yeah, me too.
2: That's great. I'll have to go back and listen. If anybody out there missed that yesterday's show, go to moneywiseguys.com. You can find all of our podcasts there.
4: Really?
2: Yes, sir.
3: Really, Steven?
4: You can listen to past shows with no commercials?
2: No commercials, man. The way to go. You listen to podcasts, right, Sammy?
3: I do.
2: Yeah.
3: Interesting ones like ours.
2: Right.
3: I mean, everybody and their aunt have podcasts nowadays, right?
2: It's true.
3: But I mean, you've got to be really, really good for me to spend my time listening.
2: Yeah.
3: Like I listen to ours. I re-listen to ours just so I want to get better. Plus, I want to critique myself. And my son listens along with me, and he just gives it to me straight.
4: That's the best way to do it, too. Yep. I do the same thing with my son. He's like, what is he talking about?
3: Yeah.
4: That's interesting.
3: Dude, I'm like, brah. Like, my son, brah. Why did you say that? I'm like, okay. I guess I need to adjust.
2: I love that Gabe is at that age where he's really, where you're really showing your age,
3: yep.
2: You know, where you've got this connection between what the kids are doing mm-hmm. and what us old people are doing.
3: That's right.
2: It's good stuff. Well, we got some good listener messages.
3: Yeah.
2: Let's go for

0: For a busy business owner, do you guys happen to meet with clients on the weekend, or is that not something you do?
1: How would you answer that, Sammy?
0: We currently don't, but
1: Right.
0: we can. I mean, our advisors are available after hours. So
1: Yeah.
0: if you close your business, they'll accommodate. We value their life outside of money-wise,
1: Yeah.
0: and we have really good advisors. And I think if push comes to shove, one of our advisors, our advisors will make themselves available if that's the only time you can meet. But it's not something as a company we push for.
1: I think that's a perfect way to answer it. That's what I would say is, our hours at MoneyWise, we're trying to be considerate of our employees' personal life, and we don't want any of them to be consumed by work. As passionate as we are about it and as good of a job as I think we do here in town, they need to go home and they need to be with their family and they need to do the other things that they have in their life, which we think makes them well-rounded
0: That's
1: advisors.
0: correct.
1: If they were working all the time and they were always in the office, they're going to turn into a CPA. And you and I know the CPAs in town are just like in it. And they and it's hard for a lot of, not all of them. Like we know a lot of great CPAs, but and this isn't a fair judgment on that profession, but we do want our advisors to be a little bit more well-rounded. But like you said, if you're out there and you really, that's the only time you can meet on the weekend, I'm almost certain that
0: Certain.
1: we have an advisor in the office of the six advisors that we have. There's certainly one or two of them that would be more than willing to meet with you on the weekend. So reach out to MoneyWise. We'll accommodate.
0: Especially if it's around a golf,
1: Oh
0: they'll be out there. They'll
1: yeah.
0: sit on the cart for 4 hours with you and talk all.
1: Sure.
0: Definitely,
1: Yeah.
0: definitely.
1: Or over brunch or
0: Or
1: something.
0: brunch, yeah.
1: Yeah. Good stuff. Good question.
0: Continue.
1: Yeah, let's go.
0: I text in a few weeks ago regarding having someone in your office that speaks Spanish. I was referred to a bank, but was guessing that no one at your establishment speaks Spanish. My parents only speak Spanish and thought it might be a good time to have a retirement group that has the option. My father understands English, listens to the podcast daily, but just doesn't speak English, just being money-wise.
1: Sweet. I love this. And yes, we do have a Spanish speaker in the office that can translate. And now I also lived in Mexico. I speak Spanish, but I use that with air quotes because it's been 30 years since I lived in Mexico where I picked up Spanish. So since then, my practice has been not super great. I speak when I can, when we travel. And I know a few, a few people that don't speak English, and then I'm able to practice my Spanish then. But I still understand it very well. I can read it. I can get by. But when you're speaking Spanish and as in anything that's technical, then you got to really know. You got to really know the language, because in our world of finance, there's so many different vocabulary that is odd. I don't even know if there's direct translations for some of these things, and I don't know if you're multilingual.
0: Yes, unfortunately, Spanish is not one of them, and that's the mistake I made when I came to United States 25 years ago. I should have learned Spanish just because it's so close to French, it would have been actually easier for me to learn than English. But, I had to learn English, man. It's that's
1: Well, you speak Italian. Italian
0: I
1: is.
0: speak French, I speak Arabic, I speak Moroccan and English, but not
1: Oh, I
0: Italian.
1: thought it was Italian.
0: I would
1: No.
0: love to learn Italian.
1: Yeah.
0: I would love to learn Italian. Grazie. With
1: Yeah.
0: the finger, like they're doing with your hand like
1: Italian's
0: this.
1: so great.
0: Oh my God,
1: And if you
0: yes.
1: speak Spanish, I can pick up most Italian. And certainly I can read it. And Italian, any of those romantic languages come a little bit easier. But Portuguese, that kind of those languages. But this is back to our listener's question about Spanish. This has been something that we are very much aware of in Kern County, where we have over half the population is Hispanic, and it is I can understand the need to be able to communicate with somebody, especially when you're talking about your own personal finances in your native language. And so we do have, again, we do have at MoneyWise the ability to help you.
0: And I just want to say

0: this, it's not lack of effort from our part to hire a financial advisor that speaks Spanish. They're just not readily available. And if they are, they have another job and maybe they're happy where they are. We try to hire people and even, you know, get them licensed through our process internally. And we still have not had the that success yet. But we are actively either looking or trying to get that person because the market needs it.
1: Yes.
0: In my opinion.
1: Yes. Yep. Yeah, for sure. So good stuff. Good question. We've got one more.
0: Yeah. Hello, guys. I'm interested in setting up an initial consultation to better understand the scope of your services and determine what would be most applicable and beneficial for my situation. My father recently passed away, and I'm seeking guidance regarding matters related to his passing, including obtaining a tax identification number and managing my inheritance. I'd also like to discuss financial advisory and planning related to my inheritance, as well as my own overall financial matters, including investment opportunities, 401k, etc. Particularly, I'm prepared to get married.
1: Mm. Awesome.
0: Steven shared our office number, and he asked for someone to reach out via email. So pass that along to Michelle.
1: Oh, good. So Michelle should have been reached out already.
2: We got it.
1: For this listener. This is good. You know, Sammy, we just at MoneyWise, we have regular weekly trainings with our advisors. Mm-hmm. Where we get together as a firm. We talk about.
0: In fact, we just talked about one yesterday.
1: This is what we talked
0: exactly,
1: about.
0: Yes. Yeah.
1: We went through sort of what is that process of when somebody passes away? What do you do financially speaking? And anybody who's gone through this where a loved one has passed away, it's very overwhelming because you only go through it once or twice with your mom or your dad, maybe a grandparent. Yeah. Other than that, it doesn't happen that often, so it can seem very overwhelming. The listener mentions one of those things, getting a tax identification number. There's certain things that you have to do to close out an estate. An estate or a person who passes away, they still have to pay their taxes the year that they passed away.
0: That's
1: that means
0: correct.
1: Somebody's got to file a tax return for them, and that usually falls on the estate or the beneficiary of the estate. And how overwhelming is that? Like you're grieving, and
0: correct.
1: Now you're trying to figure out all of this stuff. It's really challenging.
0: This person is thinking about this the right way and
1: seeking
0: a professional advice, because to your point, Sherrod, you're grieving. Your family is, so everybody is lost for a period of time. However, timing matters, and you want to act upon certain things because of the ramification, either tax ramifications or whatever.
1: Yeah.
0: So you want to make sure that you have some type of support system around you during this period or these periods. So great thinking.
1: Yeah. You know, a large part of what MoneyWise does is I'll give a profile of a client of MoneyWise, one particular type of client. And that is somebody, husband and wife, and one of them, the wife or the husband, is involved in the finances. Generally, they're the ones taking charge of the finances, paying the bills, filing their tax return, you know, doing those sort of financial responsibilities. And you have also usually in that scenario, you have, especially when they're younger, one of them is handling the investments. And for most of us, that our investments are within our 401k or our employer-sponsored retirement account, it's pretty straightforward. I mean, I'm not saying that you don't need a financial advisor, but most 401k providers offer a lot of resources that can help you make sure that you're saving enough and that you're invested in the right allocation within your 401k. It's generally pretty straightforward when it comes to investment advisory services. But usually what happens is that the couple ages, the kids move out of the house, eventually retirement comes through, and now the burden is landed on one of the spouses to handle the finances. In most cases, they're still okay. Yeah. They're still thinking, okay, you know, I can handle this. I've rolled my 401k into an IRA, and now I'm managing it. And but at some point, even if they're competent in managing their investments, they get to the point where they realize, well, if I'm gone.

0: how is my spouse going to handle this?
1: Yep.
0: And that is a big reason why a lot of couples come to us. It's not because they're incapable. It's because they want to protect yes. one or the other in the event that one of them passes away.
1: That's correct.
0: And they want to make sure that they're not going to be left in any sort of financial duress. And having a good financial advisor is the perfect person to handle that, because they already know you. They know your financial goals. They know what your investment strategy should be. They can continue to help carry that on after a spouse passes away. And then after you both pass away, they can make sure that that carries on to whoever your beneficiaries are, kids or your grandkids. And so it's just an incredible amount of peace of mind. There's only two other professions that I think of where you might have to get them involved, and that would be an attorney or a CPA.
1: Yes.
0: But both of those are incredibly important. Both of those professions you need to have, but both of those professions are sort of hourly rates. And they're not necessarily there to just sit down and like comfort you financially and kind of cover all of the picture. Whereas a good licensed investment advisor representative who is fee-based, who's not going to get paid by selling some product, can offer an enormous amount of comfort and guidance in these situations that even an attorney or a CPA can't handle. And I'm a big advocate, obviously, for our industry. And it's not just me. Studies have shown that even when you pay for a financial advisor, the return on your money is far greater than what you're paying for. If they're good, I'm not talking about a commissioned advisor, yeah. one that's going to sell you an annuity or a life insurance product or some sort of commission product. That's different. That's a transaction. I'm talking about a financial advisor where you're paying them for their advice, not paying them so that they can sell you something or make some
1: correct
0: sell you some investment product. And having a relationship with a financial advisor makes those transitions in life so much easier. So to our listener, I hope you reached out, or hope we reached out to you. If we didn't, reach out to us or anybody else that's out there listening. We'd love to help you. All right, Sammy, I want to mention, why don't we take a break?
1: Yep.
0: We're not too late for a break, Stephen. We'll take a quick break right now. We come back, I want to talk about Dick's Sporting Goods.
1: All right.
0: This is in the news headlines today. Not so great news coming out of Dick's. We're going to cover that, plus much, much more. We're MoneyWise.
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8: Thanks for tuning in. We're MoneyWise. We're your host today. I'm Sharon here with Sammy Abby Owie. Sammy, I want to talk about Dick's Sporting Goods. There's some headlines today. Dick's Sporting Goods stock is down 25, almost 30% today, just in one day. It's one of the worst performing days in the history of the company. And it led me down a path of remembering where Dick's Sporting Goods came from. Before I kind of give the history though, Dick's core business actually is performing decent. It recently acquired Foot Locker.
9: $2.4 billion purchase in 2025.
8: Last year, $2.5 billion. So if you look at just the numbers, their revenue is up 53%, right? $5.59 billion, a 53% year-over-year increase. Well, sounds great, right? Well, it's just because they bought Foot Locker. So they absorb the revenues of Foot Locker. But the big story really is the fact that retail sales are down. People are just not going to these brick and mortar.
9: Especially the malls. Like Foot Locker struggled before the Dick's purchase because of the mall traffic.
8: Yep.
9: So the real estate strategy of Dick's is slightly different than the mall strategy of Foot Locker. And that's right. Why they've been successful. It's independent of a mall. They're in an open area. Their stores are much, much bigger. And they cater to multiple sports all at the same location.
8: Right.
9: I mean, from pickleball to baseball, youth baseball, and everything in between. Golf, even.
8: Yep.
9: Simulation. They have like a place where you can go and try your golf clubs and get them whatever the saying is. Tailored to you or whatever. I'm not a golfer, so I don't know. But their model is completely different than Foot Locker, which focuses on mall traffic. And we know how malls have been doing the last decade.
8: Yeah. Yeah. Not good. Last two decades.
9: Yeah.
8: Malls have been really struggling. The

0: If you think about, Dick's Sporting Goods, it's like, well, what other, we don't really have a lot of national sporting goods chains, at least here. I know certainly in Kern County, we don't. We have Big Five
1: We
0: and.
1: had the other one out there on Ming where Restaurant Depot is at right now, and it went bankrupt
0: Oh,
1: some years ago. I forget, I even forgot the name of it.
0: So many have gone out of business. Nationally, there's REI, there's Bass Pro Shops, there's been, and Cabela's. I mean, there's been rumors of a Bass Pro Shops coming to town. But, Dick's is certainly the biggest, and it has, it's approximately worth $20 billion, roughly. If you compare that to REI, for example, worth about $4 billion, so it's substantially bigger than than its competitors, but that's not helping it. It's still struggling to just get the sales going. The year-over-year net income for Dick's is has dropped. Net income has dropped 17%, down 17%, and it's a big drop. And that's why you're seeing the stock go down so much today. But what's interesting, why I'm always kind of interested in Dick's is because of their relationship to Foot Locker. And the reason why I'm interested in the Foot Locker aspect is because Foot Locker is the last remaining piece of Woolworths. So Woolworths is was a went out of business in 1994 or 1997 is when Woolworths closed their last store. But Woolworths created Kenny's Shoes in 1963. Kenny's Shoes, I grew up on Kenny's Shoes. And then Kenny's turned into Foot Locker in 1974. And then, of course, Woolworths went out of business in 1997. It was bought by a group called Vinader Group. And Vinader Group, after a couple years, changed its corporate name back to Foot Locker. So there you go.
1: Wow.
0: And now Foot Locker was bought by Dick's Sporting Goods in 2025 for $2.4 billion. So that's the corporate descendant of F.W. Woolworth, right there sitting in Dick's Sporting Goods. We're gonna take a quick break. We'll be right back after this. We're MoneyWise.
2: With SRN News, I'm Bob Agnew in Washington. Dolly Parton, a beloved music and film star known for her vibrant personality and poignant songwriting, has passed away at the age of 80. And she is known for such hits that became so popular, like Jolene and I Will Always Love You. She was born in Tennessee in very simple upbringing, but became a country music icon and well-loved around the world in all markets. It's a closely watched race as a late senator. Lindsey Graham's sister is in a runoff race in South Carolina today. Voters heading to the polls in a Senate runoff between Republican Darlene Graham and Republican Ralph Norman, and they'll decide who gets on the ballot for the midterms in November. The Supreme Court has delivered an initial victory to the Trump administration in its effort to strengthen mail-in ballot security ahead of the 2026 midterms. On Wall Street right now, the Dow is up 135 points. This is SRN News.
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4: I'm Rob Archer. Bakersfield police say younger teens getting involved in gangs is an increasing concern after Friday night shooting at Independence High School. A 15-year-old boy is accused of killing 17-year-old Levi Jermaine Carter Brown during a football game. Police have since arrested six other known gang members and recovered three guns along with masks and gloves. Investigators say the groups may have been preparing for retaliation. And officers are watching for signs of more violence. Police say there was no active retaliation threat at the time of this latest update. The heat advisory for Bakersfield continues through 11 o'clock tomorrow night. The city should reach about 104 today and again tomorrow before temperatures fall into the upper 90s on Thursday. I'm Rob Archer in the Kern Newsroom with news every half hour and when it breaks on News Talk 96.1 and AM 1230 KERN.
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4: Thanks for tuning in. We're Money Wise. We're your hosts. I'm Sherrod, here with Sammy. We're joined right now by our guest, actually pretty regular guest, Stephen Winters. Hey, Stephen.
5: Hey, good to be back.
4: Good to have you. Stephen Winters is, you're involved in a few different things. One of your main gigs is out at Okeehee, Camp Okeehee, as it was previously known. Okeehee is part of White Wolf Wellness Foundation, a local nonprofit that is dedicated to revitalizing that old camp, county-owned property out there on the river.
5: Yeah, it's a little oasis out there on the Kern River.
4: Super great oasis. How many years now have you been out there?
5: This is our fifth year.
4: Oh.
5: So we've been out there for about 4.5 years.
4: That's crazy.
5: It's been awesome. I mean, it's been hard work, but a lot of rewards. It's really beautiful out there.
4: Yeah, I know. You know, I'm involved with the board White Wolf Wellness and out at Okeehee. It's definitely a project that's I'm passionate about, and in part because my boys, growing up, I was involved in the Boy Scouts of America, Eagle Scout, raised my boys in that, and they when they were in the Cub Scouts and Weeblos, at least, we would go out there, and they'd have day camps and overnighters, and this was back when the county was actually maintaining it, and they had, you know, caretakers out there, and it was, you know, full facilities, and it was fantastic. But unfortunately, with county budget and financial problems and the evaporation of revitalization funds, the Okeehee was essentially abandoned. And before you guys took over out there, it was pretty dire.
5: Yeah, it was in bad shape. I look at some of the pictures from the first few visits, and it's just insane how different it was. You know, it was almost completely destroyed. There's a couple fires out there. You know, everything that wasn't welded down was stolen, basically.
4: Yeah.
5: There's no infrastructure left. It was in bad shape, and it was sad to see because we felt the potential right away. Catherine and I and our board was on board right away, too.
4: Yeah.
5: You know, I think cautiously, but, you know, we're so glad we took it on, and it's been a great project.
4: Yeah, it's been, I mean, you're out there all the time. You and Catherine are out there all the time, and you are certainly making a huge difference. I mean, it's almost unrecognizable from what it was 5 years ago, and it's the only, how do you describe it? Because it's the only sort of riverfront property that's so close to town that is so accessible. How do you explain it?
5: You know, it's 14 acres on the north side of the Kern River. So if you're familiar with like Calm and the AYSO soccer fields, we're right across from those. And so it's kind of a hidden gem because not many people venture over that way unless you live or work over there. So it's quiet, you know, we keep it clean. We keep it just wild enough so that the wildlife still feels comfortable to be around there. You know, I have an owl that I see almost every day in the same spot in a tree. We talk sometimes about, you know, we see him more than we see most people.
4: and he sees you.
5: Yeah, he definitely sees us. And those kind of little moments are really fun to share with kids that are coming out for the outdoor education programs. You know,
4: yeah.
5: You get to see an owl up in a tree looking at you. See deer, bobcats.
4: Bald eagles,
5: yeah. Hear the river, see the river.
4: Yeah, beavers.
5: I mean, and it's that's been one of the surprising things that has been such a big impact is just showing and educating kids about the river, you know, in a non-fear-based way. Something to respect. We don't, you know, go in the river. We don't go near it. But look how we need to appreciate this. It's the

0: lifeblood of our town and our yeah. community. So it's great. I love it.
1: Yeah. No. Now, obviously, running a nonprofit, it's an ever never you never have enough money. There's never enough funding for a nonprofit. And besides you running the nonprofit, you're an artist, a very accomplished artist.
0: Oh, thank you for saying that. Yeah.
1: And in fact, you have a show that's coming up. You have a couple shows that are coming up. Yeah. But first, let's talk about the Sound Bath series. You had a summer sound bath. I think a lot of our listeners are going to hear sound bath and they're going to go, what the heck is a sound?
2: Yeah, I want to know what that is.
0: Yeah, and it's one of those loaded terms these days too, because it means a lot of different things. You know, you can go to a sound bath here and a sound bath there, and they can be two totally different experiences. Yeah. But in general, the intention behind it is to create an intentional listening space. You know, when you're intentional about anything, you can really go deeper into your connection to it. And sound is something that's pretty accessible to everybody I know. You know, we all have music we like. There's music that kind of brings our energy up or maybe brings our energy down or can help us through some tough times. But the music we play is mainly improvised in the moment. You know, I do a lot of field recording to bring nature sounds. We do a lot of live looping, incorporate real traditional instruments like gongs and singing bowls and Native American flutes, along with, you know, electronic sounds and, you know, the current science behind certain tonal relationships and frequencies that are really good to relax us and put us in like a dreamy meditative state. I mean, some people fall asleep. Some people go into deep meditation, have ecstatic, you know, almost psychedelic experiences. Some people cry. Some people just chill. You know, there's really not a wrong way to do it other than just to let yourself relax and give yourself what you need while you're there.
1: Right. I mean, you can literally just sit there in a chair. You can bring pillows and lay on the ground. Yeah. You can bring a mat. I've attended a few of these in the past. I remember one time I brought a full on air mattress.
0: Oh yeah.
1: You know, it's like, I'm getting comfortable. I didn't want to fall asleep. I still wanted to hear it, but it's super relaxing. It's so relaxing. At least for me, it's always very calm. And it just feels good.
2: You do these at Okeehee there, or
0: yeah, you know, nature is such a natural healing environment. You know, because we're nature, we're part of nature, and we can connect and resonate to that, and it usually has a positive effect on our mental and physical health. So just the setting out at Okeehee alone is a sound bath of sorts. You know, it's easy to sit by the river and listen for a little while.
1: Yeah.
0: But then we add the intentional sounds to it and create a safe space for people to really relax. And we do three of those in the spring, three in the fall. And then, you know, Bakersfield summers are intense. So we don't want to force people out into that weather any more than they already have to be. And so this past summer, we decided to do an in-town summer series. So for June, July, and August, we have been doing sound baths in town. And bring in, you know, field recordings and nature sounds from Okeehee into the settings in the city. And it's been really rewarding. We did the first two at the Museum of Art, and I'm really excited about this one coming up at Woolworth's on Sunday.
1: Yeah, this Sunday.
0: Yeah, this Sunday.
1: So just in a few days, if anybody out there is interested, there are tickets available. Mm-hmm. And you can go to okeehee.org online or on Instagram. Mm-hmm. What's Instagram?
0: White Wolf Wellness.
1: There you go.
0: Or on GiveButter as well, is where the tickets are.
1: GiveButter.com.
0: Mm-hmm. Yeah,
1: and that's where you can get tickets. All the proceeds are go to help support.
0: They're all going to go to the Okeehee Project, and thanks to generous donation from the Woolworth's basement.
1: Yes,
0: and, you know, we're just I'm personally stoked because I've never gotten to play my music on a sound system this serious, so I'm just like twiddling my fingers over here like Mr. Burns, just ready to let it rip. You know,
1: I'm excited to hear it. I'm excited to hear it on our system.
0: Yeah,
1: and for anybody who hasn't been in the basement of the Woolworth's, it's a great place to listen to sound.
2: And also just listen to the future experience this Sunday. I mean, I don't personally go to concerts, but this is something I would be interested in coming because it's a lot calmer.
1: Yeah.
2: And it does not have the other stuff that concerts have, but you still are in an environment where you have a good sound system with experienced people. So that's exciting.
1: Yeah,
0: exactly. And that's why we love doing them on Sundays. You know, versus a Friday or Saturday night. I feel like it's just Sunday's a great time to just relax, reset, kind of enjoy yourself before the week starts. And this is really good to help with that.
1: So. Take a bath with sound. You know, before you came, I was trying to think of some funny or clever alternatives to sound baths. So can I throw some of these out?
0: Oh, I'd love to hear them.
1: See what you think. Okay, so you have a sonic soak.
0: Ooh,

0: Ooh, pretty good.
1: Nice. Yeah.
2: A vibe soak or a vibe bath.
1: Vibe bath.
2: Sound shower.
0: That might be my favorite. I like that one.
2: There's some more, there's some others here. A auditory jacuzzi. Sonic hot tub.
0: Ooh.
2: Brain rinse. I like the brain rinse.
0: Yeah.
2: spiritual pressure wash. The spiritual part is interesting. You know, we say sound bath. I know that's like a loaded term. It's probably as loaded as I don't know, as loaded, but yoga. Mm-hmm. Yoga can sometimes be a loaded term too. You know, it's like it's this Eastern and Western philosophy that somehow it's been mixed up, and like who defines it and what is it? And so I don't know, how would you describe sort of to somebody who might be a little averse to woo-woo? Mm. Like how would you describe the experience?
0: You know, just I would approach it as an open-minded skeptic, you know, and really trust your own intuition. There's so many different ways to you know, go deeper into the stuff, and it usually seems woo-woo if it doesn't vibe with you, you know, but you have to at least give it a chance to see what it really is, you know. So just be careful not to have preconceived notions because you had one bad experience. You know, just like in the medical field, you know, every doctor is still a human being, so find a doctor that you vibe with, you know, that you can communicate with, that listens, and you're gonna have a better experience. So kind of like this, you know, our sound baths might not be for everybody. We definitely do them our way and create the best experience we know how to offer. So I'd say, you know, if you're looking for the intention that we're offering, which is just a chance to relax, to listen, to be with yourself, come check it out.
2: Hey, another description, an extremely relaxing noise complaint. Acoustic baptism.
0: Whoa, that's pretty loaded, isn't it?
2: Full body playlist.
0: Full body playlist. You know, I had a girlfriend who once called me that.
2: I was going to say, that was your high school nickname.
0: Yeah.
2: You know, I'm a big fan of live music and attending live music events, all different types of music. I mean, I like hip hop, I like pop, I like folk, country. But there are some live music experiences that I go to that I like to just, like, I don't want to stand, I don't want to dance. I just want to sit and I just want to listen. I just want to absorb it. And I just want to take it in. This kind of musical experience, I'll call it a musical experience, even though it's sound.
0: Sound shower?
2: Is just, sound shower. Bathing without getting wet.
0: Yeah.
2: Is just pure auditory, for me, it's auditory bliss. It's just, you just get to relax. There's no expectations. There's no rules. You can just lay there, bring an eye mask if you want, and just like take in the sounds. You mm-hmm. know, you don't have to do anything than just listen. Mm-hmm. And for me also, it's a very it sort of forces me into a meditative state, mm-hmm. which meditation also, I guess, is sort of maybe becoming a loaded word too, even though the medical community has really latched on to it lately. Doctors are prescribing mm-hmm. it, you mm-hmm. know, left and right now to people. I think maybe in part because we are in such a rat race, most of us, mm-hmm. you know, where you're just going from one thing to the next, to the next, to the next. Your brain never shuts off until you go to sleep, and then you wake up and it immediately picks up where it left off. And pretty soon your brain is running in the background and it's telling you things that might not necessarily be true.
1: That's correct.
2: It might be off a little bit. It might just be words in your head. Mm-hmm. But you do have to figure out a way to break yourself from that, from your own thoughts. Prayer for mm-hmm. a lot of people is that.
1: Yep.
2: We all have to find ways to sort of break out of just the human mental cycle that we can get trapped in.
1: I 100% agree with you, and I think there are fewer and fewer people that actually have the ability to do that. Our society is such a rat race, is probably the best definition that to that, in my opinion, because I find myself sometimes eating dinner with my family and I'm rushing a little bit because, oh, what do I have to do after this?
2: Right.
1: Well, you don't. Just enjoy your dinner, eat slower, just have a conversation. Or what we do sometimes, just don't bring the phone to the table.
2: Mm-hmm.
1: Just

0: Just sit.
1: Be at the table.
0: Be at the table.
2: Yeah, there's plenty of distractions out there, right? And and it's interesting that we're both of you kind of mentioned, you know, that the cessation of thought or the stilling of thought and just calming that thought down of what's next, what's coming next, what else can I think about right now? And thought is, in a way, it's kind of shaped and formed with time. You know, it kind of affects how we perceive and work with time. And that's what sound is. Mm-hmm. Sound and music is the art of time, right? So, you know, we can use music, you know, different rhythms, different beats per minute, different types of sounds that will resonate with kind of the time and the frequency of your thoughts and how things are flowing through your mind. And when our thoughts slow down, it's much easier to let the unnecessary ones float away and dissipate. Yeah. The important things rise to the surface.
1: Yeah.
2: And when you're done understanding them or getting what they need, they just disappear and the next one comes. It's a sort of this, you get into this effortless state. You know, it's effortless for your heart to beat. It's effortless for you to digest your food, you know, that kind of thing, where we don't have to actually apply effort to be doing what we're doing. And that is a very healing state, right?
1: Yes.
2: And you don't have to apply any effort to lay on the ground, let your heart beat, let the thoughts come and go, and just listen. Yeah. It's all effortless.
1: Yeah. Again, if anybody's interested in supporting Okeehee and White Wolf Wellness, or if just interested in having a nice, relaxing Sunday afternoon, the Sound Bath is here at the basement, the Woolworths, right down here in the downtown Bakersfield. You can go to okeehee.org or White Wolf Wellness on Instagram or givebutter.com, where you can buy tickets. All money goes towards rehabilitating Camp Okeehee out there on the Kern River. We have a listener message here, mm-hmm. Stephen. It says, do they still have their horses and animals out there? We went last summer and got to feed the animals. Such a beautiful area. If you haven't been, go out and support.
2: Mm.
1: So talk about the animals you have out there.
2: They're definitely a hit. And they're a huge part of the project. You know, it's amazing how people sort of automatically let their guard down and their curiosity rise when they're around our farm animals, especially like the horses and the goats and the sheep and the dogs. Everybody usually kind of has their favorite they gravitate towards, you know. And I've seen several times people that arrived afraid of horses, but by the time they were leaving, they were feeding them carrots and petting them, you know. So they have a really powerful way, I think, of getting us in touch with our deeper selves, you know, and feeling vulnerable and okay being who we are.
1: Yeah, you have also been, you're an artist in multiple ways, not just with sound and music, but you also can do lots of drawings, paintings, all different. Talk about just your art background and then what you're doing artistically.
2: Yeah, I mean, you know, art is something that has been a meditation for me since I was, you know, as young as I can remember. Something I'd do just quietly in my room when everybody thought I was asleep. And then it got to a point in my life where I wanted to really commit to it. And so I've been practicing, you know, as an artist ever since 2007. Went to school at the Art Institute, was formally trained, etc. And, you know, just kind of kept doing it in one capacity or another. I was a tattoo artist for 16 years. But the last 3 or 4 years, I've really focused on just my fine art practice and, you know, working on drawings and paintings primarily that sort of share and express the story of my time out at Okeehee mainly lately. So I had a show back in 2024 at Gallery Ram that was great, and it was focused primarily on what I was learning from our domestic animals and how they live on the land and how they, you know, sort of work in a semi, what's the word I'm looking for here? They're domestic, you know, they're not totally wild, but they live out on the land. They don't live inside. They, you know, they work with the land in a little bit more intimate way than we do. This show that I'm having this Saturday, it opens, it's called The Animal I Forgot I Was. And it's a similar investigation, but explores the wildlife, the more wild nature all around us. It was inspired a lot by my journey into falconry, which I'm now doing in my second year, which, if you're not aware, falconry is the ancient art form of training raptors to hunt. And so I have a hawk right now, red-tailed hawk, and I'm currently training her to come be my hunting buddy for the season.
1: That's sweet. Yeah. Does she have a name
2: yet? She has a name. Her name's Lyra.
1: Lyra.
2: She's a large female with very strong feet.
1: Ah, she's also the currency of Peru.
2: Ah.

0: a bunch of other countries in the Middle East.
1: Yeah, yeah. Okay, I didn't even think about that. Of course you guys would know that.
2: Yes, yes.
1: But yeah, it's been a great experience. And what it sparked in me was it blew my mind the type of relationship that is possible with a wild animal. If yeah. we're willing to be patient enough, if we're willing to meet the animal where it's at, if we're willing to communicate on a level that the animal can understand and be willing to listen and understand what the animal's communicating to us. And, you know, it takes time. It takes yeah. about 2 weeks for the bird to fully trust me enough to fly to me, you know, but we take baby steps and I never pressure her. And we use food as communication. And, you know, every day we get a little bit more trust, you know, she'll take an extra step to me for some food, you know,
0: yeah.
1: and it's a really beautiful thing to watch. So what that sparked in me was this curiosity about, well, I wonder what other type of relationship is possible with the rest of nature. Hmm. You know, yeah, the birds are the species, but they're not that different from all the other wild things around me. And, you know, I did a little research. I mean, there's people that have been training cheetahs in Africa, just like falcons.
2: Oh,
1: for real? And raise them as babies and cheetah, yeah, train them, and they hunt with them as hunting partners. And so it's not this, you know, enslavement type relationship. It's a partnership.
2: Yeah.
1: Because the humans help the cheetah. The falconer helps the bird find more prey.
2: Yeah.
1: And then the bird, you know, I'm not going to eat squirrels. So so the hawk gets all the squirrels she wants when she gets a kill. And it's just, I mean, it's so beautiful to watch a bird fly and then trust you enough to come back to you and land on your fist.
2: Yeah.
1: And not yeah. fly away when they have a kill on the ground. You know, it's beautiful. So it just that's a lot of what the impetus of this show is me exploring that with the wildlife at Okeehee. And that's not just animals, you know, the trees, the foliage, you know, a lot of the pieces are really dissolving that boundary. You know, there's a piece called Dissolving into the Grass, and it's a bobcat taking a nap, which was a real experience we had out there during a sound bath, actually.
2: Yeah.
1: And, you know, the way I made the drawing happen was where it's very, there's not a very distinct line between where the bobcat ends and the grass begins and vice versa, you know?
2: Yeah.
1: And that's kind of how I feel my relationship is to nature, and especially out at Okeehee is now. You know, I'm a part of it. It's not a separate thing from me anymore.
2: Yeah.
1: So.
0: I was just going to say, falconry is an ancient sport, very, very popular in Central Asia, Middle East.
1: A lot of people say that's where it all started.
0: There's Middle East, they're so big on this sport that the animal has a passport, they can travel between countries for
2: competitions.
1: I've seen that. They get their own seat on the airplane.
0: Yes.
2: Oh, it's so
0: amazing.
2: Cool.
0: And I just came back from Morocco, and in the desert of Morocco, a lot of the Emiratis and Qataris, they built houses, and these houses are specifically geared around falconry, because they want the desert, they want the open space for to hunt. And to your point, just that trust between the handler and the animal is just amazing. I've been when I went to Patrick Wade's place in Ireland. The first day I arrived, he brought a guy with a bunch of birds and stuff, and it was amazing to watch. And I was able to put the glove on and just have the bird on my arm. And
1: yeah, how does that feel when the bird just
0: it's scary, really? It's yeah. scary, and then all of a sudden you're like, oh, you feel the comfort and you feel the connection. It was an amazing experience.
1: And isn't it incredible too? Think about that bird's going through something similar.
0: Yeah,
1: it's a little scared too, and like, all right, and you like see that happening with the you know, and it's another way to relate to nature. You know, we're different, but we're not that different.
2: Yeah,
0: and all this is right here in Bakersfield too.
1: Yeah,
0: I mean, it's amazing. It's the proximity. It's 15-20 minutes from downtown Bakersfield. You can have this experience. And the other thing I was just going to ask you for me is, like, just going out there, you have places for people to actually rent and stay and have the overnight experience too,
1: yeah,
0: right?
1: Yeah. Okeehee was a big camping hotspot back in the day for the Bakersfield community, and we're really trying to bring that back. So we have trailers that you can rent if you want a little cushier experience with a shower and a kitchen and air conditioning. But we also have tent spaces. We can bring your own tent, a few spaces if you're a car camper and car camp. And come check us out. It's a great place. You can feed some carrots to some horses.
2: Yeah.
1: Sit by the river. Love to see you out there.
2: Thank you so much, Stephen Winters. Again, go check out okeehee.org. You can learn more about there. Buy tickets for the sound bath at the basement at the Woolworths this Sunday, August 30th. It's at 2:30 in the afternoon. You can get tickets at okeehee.org or on Instagram.

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0: might be developing. An Emmy-winning documentary about foster youth is getting a Bakersfield premiere this weekend. Curran Bridges Youth Homes is holding a fundraising gala Saturday night featuring the film Possible Selves. The documentary follows two young people in foster care as they work toward graduating from a four-year university. Curran Bridges has worked with foster youth and families in the Bakersfield area for nearly 40 years. The gala begins at 6 Saturday night. Another Bakersfield nonprofit is using pickleball to help seniors who struggle to pay for prescriptions and medical transportation. The Thrive and Purpose Foundation holds its first tournament Saturday morning at Game Day Sports Academy. The tournament itself is sold out, but the public can still come out for free community play and lessons. Bakersfield should reach around 104 again this afternoon under a heat advisory that continues through tomorrow night. Cooler weather arrives Thursday. I'm Rob Archer in the Curran Newsroom with news every half hour and when it breaks on News Talk 96.1 and AM 1230 KERN.
1: Please. Flores, turn this up. Thank you very much.
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1: Just.
2: I was supposed to have 3 minutes.
1: Sir, thank you. 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Next speaker, please.
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4: 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It's Adaptive Networks. Welcome to the JR Show. We have a great one for you lined up. We do. It is Tuesday, so that means Tea at 2 with Kelly Glapinski. So much to talk about. Obviously, we'll have to talk about what everybody is discussing this week, and that is still the shooting that and killing that took place Friday night at Independence High School. We'll ask her thoughts on that, but also about the safety of campuses. Should metal detectors be in place? All of that stuff. I know the kids were protesting today. I've already watched video. They walked out of class at Independence this morning. I believe they were shouting, no more silence, stop gun violence, or something like that. And I'm not sure if they were just mistaken in their quote there, because they should have said stop gang violence.
5: Yeah.
4: Instead of gun violence. But yes, gun violence, yes, there's that part of it too. But this particular instance, I think the proper slang would have been stop gang violence.
5: Yeah, because I mean the core problem here is the gang situation.
4: Right.
5: Even if they did, let's say by some odd reason
4: they were gang members,
5: put a lockdown on certain guns and take them away from people, gangs will still get them.
4: That's why they're criminals, because they break the rules, they break the law.
5: They will still get guns.
4: That's the idea. You can't put enough laws in place to restrict people that break the law. That it's by definition, that's what they do. So there's no reason to try to put laws in place that lawbreakers don't pay attention to anyways.
5: Now, that is not to say I do respect the kids. 85% of the kids walked out from what I understand.
4: Yeah.
5: And I respect the hell out of all of them for doing that.
4: Hey, go ahead. I don't know. We can get into the whole, is it their right? You're under 18, kid. What rights do you have? Get your butt back in class. You should be learning. What the heck you worried about? Let us take care of that. But no, go ahead. Let them have their moment. They need that right now. Just make sure they're safe.

0: safe, make sure they're not acting a fool, make sure you're keeping them in bounds, but let them have their moment of feeling like their voice is being heard, I guess.
1: Well, again, it's that kind of the thought right there, though. I think that this is their voices being heard, and they should be. We're talking about this a lot when it comes to the mental health of children and where we're losing these kids. It's because you're silencing your children. Let them talk. Let them tell you how they feel about all this type of stuff. You said it yourself yesterday. Sit down with your kids and see how they feel about this, because every high school is talking about it.
0: Oh, yeah. Even if you didn't go to Independence, all the kids are talking about it. Every single one of them.
1: From what I understand, these two kids didn't even go to Independence.
0: No, I know. I know Levi Brown didn't. They talked to his parents yesterday. KGET did. We'll listen to some of that audio here a little bit later in the show, because I have a lot to say about what his mother, his stepmother, his godmother, and somebody, his cousin or somebody, that KGET spoke with yesterday. But good for the kids. Let them go out and protest. Like I said, keep them safe. Make sure there's security out there, that nobody's getting out of control. But let them express themselves right now. Let them get their voices out. Let them feel like they're being heard. Like Chris said, I said it yesterday. Talk to your kids. So we'll talk to Kelly Glipinski about all of that. And breaking news here, as we just came on the show about an hour or so ago, two breaking news, one nationally, the other one here locally. The national news is Dolly Parton has passed away. Unfortunately. Came down here about an hour ago, Chris? I think you, or maybe even before that.
1: Oh, that was before.
0: It was before noon.
1: Yeah.
0: Because you were still running Terry's show.
1: It was early in Terry's show, if I'm not mistaken.
0: Yeah, just probably like halfway through it. Probably just before 11. The news started to come out that music icon legend Dolly Parton has passed away. 80 years old. Didn't look like it.
1: Not at all.
0: I mean, I'm sure she had a lot of work, but just great voice. Great, great voice. And one of those voices that is very distinct. Like, once you hear it, you know, oh, that's Dolly. Oh, that's Dolly.
1: I told our guy DJ Rec this morning when we heard the news, it's like, give it about 2 months and you're gonna get a tribute album most likely from Miley Cyrus.
0: Yeah, because that was her godmother.
1: Yes,
0: if I'm not mistaken.
1: Yeah, and I guarantee you she's got something cooking on
0: her. Yeah, Billy Ray Cyrus's daughter Miley Cyrus, Hannah Montana.
1: That's what I know. I forever know her as Hannah Montana.
0: Yeah, but that was her goddaughter. Or Dolly was her godmother. So yeah, look for that. Look for all kinds of tributes coming out today. We'll do a tribute to Dolly here by playing all Dolly Parton music today. If there's something you guys want to hear, then chime into Chris. But we'll cover all the classics at least.
1: I know this only counts for me, but Randy down the hall today, we only work 9 to 5 in honor of Dolly. Everybody else is already gone by 5, but I will be working 9 to 5 in honor of Dolly.
0: I would too, but I'm actually leaving about 4.
1: So exactly.
0: I'll be out of here about 3:15 if everything works out according to plan. And actually, I didn't get here till about 10:30 because, well, you guys know why. I don't have to tell you why I didn't come in. They canceled the promotions meeting this morning, so, and I was already out and about because I had to hit the targets.
1: So how did you get the? Oh, you said targets. That answers my question. Never mind.
0: It's called squishy hunting, Chris, for a reason.
1: No, I get it.
0: You know, you don't just go out and you find one.
1: How much you spend on gas?
0: That was the other thing I had to talk about this morning with somebody. They were like, why don't you just get it from the gas station? I said, or I think even another place here, the candy place.
1: Probably.
0: Had Nitos in stock, but they always double them and triple the price. And they're like, I'm like, I'm not going to do that. That's robbery. I said, even though me driving all over town just to find one basically is
1: burning the money you would
0: take. The money I would just pay for one if I paid three times the amount for it. But it's all about the hunt, Chris. It's more about the seeking, the
1: thrill of the hunt.
0: The thrill of the hunt. There you go.
1: You know, we used to hunt and whatnot for food. And,
0: yes.
1: And actual men would go out there and shoot stuff.
0: Well, this morning I got cut.

0: cupcakes, and I got cakes, and I got some more dumplings.
1: Mini dumplings, too.
0: That's food.
1: Not that kind of food.
0: Oh. So say I got pickles and carrots and cheese. Hot dog. You know what the real bad part about squishy hunting right now is for myself and, well, the rest of the parents that are left to do it by ourselves? That's the problem, is we're all in line and there's no kids. Every once in a while you find kids in line with their parents. It's like, you're playing hooky today? What the heck? And you're in the front. What time did you guys get here?
1: You're not going to wait for your kids to go back to school, and now you wish they were standing in line with you.
0: Right. Well, for two reasons. One, so I wouldn't look so foolish standing by myself in line waiting for squishies. Two, so when I got to the counter, I could buy twice as much. So it's only one of me. I get to Target, and they're like, well, sir, yes, you found the Neatos, but only limit one per person. Dang. Where's that 9-year-old when I need her?
1: You know, and I can't even talk because I'll stand in line for a video game coming out.
0: Just saying. Long line in front of Five Below this morning. That was after I visited 3 Targets. But I also, oh, the other food that I got. I got the, I should have brought it down here. The ice cream sandwich squishy this morning. In other news, Kern County Sheriff Donnie Youngblood is retiring.
1: Squishies came before Donnie. Squishies came before.
0: Sorry,
1: that is
0: sorry
1: wild.
0: Donnie, you didn't text me back. You get third billing this morning. Dolly,
1: see.
0: Dolly died. I got new squishies. Oh yeah, and by the way, the sheriff's retiring. I hope he's listening. God, I hope he's listening.
1: That's so funny.
0: Just for not texting me back, Donnie. We should have gone through. I think we can. They're out there. Let's go through and see if we can find some of the best Donnie quotes from years past. Since he didn't text me back to come on today, Sheriff Donnie Youngblood went before the Kern County Board of Supervisors and shocked everybody, apparently. I don't even think the supervisors knew. At least they acted like they didn't. I think Couch said he kind of got an inclination. Supervisor David Couch said, I should have cut on when I talked to you yesterday and you were talking about stuff. I should have cut on that you were going to come this morning and say this. But yeah, the sheriff stood before the Board of Supervisors this morning, announced his retirement, said that the current, term that he is on, serving right now, because of what the state did, they wanted to change when the sheriffs and the district attorneys were elected to the same cycle as presidential elections. They were off cycle. They were running in the midterms. And they said, we want to move, at least in California, sheriffs and district attorneys to run in the same cycle as those running for president, same years. And so they got extended, the sheriff, Kern County Sheriff, Donnie Youngblood, and district attorney, Cynthia Zimmer. Look, that's not me. That's Mr. Bailey's.
1: Okay? At this point, you're calling airborne names, though.
0: He did it.
1: He started it. You're absolutely right.
0: That's all Ralph Bailey, y'all. I did not come up with that name. I love it. I'm going to use the hell out of it. But that was all Mr. Bailey's creation, not mine. It referenced Monty Hall because it's let's make a deal, and meaning how many plea deals come out of the district attorney's office these days. But no, back to what I was saying. Kern County Sheriff, or the Sheriff, Donnie Youngblood, and district attorney Cynthia Zimmer both got extended terms. So instead of when they got elected back in 2022, instead of terming out this year in 2026, they won't term out until 2028. Well, Sheriff Donnie Youngblood said this morning, I'm not waiting that long, y'all. I'm actually stepping down January of 2027. So you guys can go ahead and appoint an interim sheriff if you so choose to. Which probably be the smartest because you got about 2 years left after that. And so, but shocked everybody, Leticia

0: Supervisor Leticia Perez, who is, I mean, and I can't describe the nature of the relationship. I would assume they're friendly, but they're, heck, they're neighbors. And so she was caught off guard by this and said, I'd like some time to be able to put together the correct words I want to say to honor you, Sheriff. I wasn't expecting that this morning, so, but thank you for your service. As the other supervisors kind of fell in line and said the same thing, 20 years as sheriff, I believe. I should get all of the facts wrong just so Donnie has to call in.
1: I was kind of thinking the same thing.
0: I was like, yeah, Donnie's been serving for 70 years.
1: Been here since the dawn of time.
0: Yeah.
1: And Chuck Norris both.
0: That picture of Donnie on the horse is because he was sheriff before they had cars.
1: I just made that for him too. Dang it. And now I can't even use it.
0: We can put it up right now as a matter of
1: fact. Know what I am. Just because we're talking about
0: put
1: this.
0: Put it up. Oh, we're coming for you, Sheriff. but no, Donnie's been sheriff for 20 years. He has been with law enforcement now for 50 years, they said this morning at the meeting. So in all seriousness, Sheriff, thank you for your time in office. Thank you for your service to our country. Thank you for your service to our community, our county, as serving not only as sheriff, but prior to that with the sheriff's department. I have always had much respect for you and honor for you as the sheriff and as a human being, as just as another person. But in your role as sheriff, I don't always agree with you. And you know that I've had to call you guys out from time to time, your department or whatever was going on, but you've always been respectful to me. And whenever I needed you on, except for today, either texting me back and saying, hey, I can come on or not come on. And so I always appreciated that from you. Even, like I said, even if we didn't agree, or even, heck, I would just be talking about something and I would get it totally wrong. And I know that the sheriff would be listening and he would either text or chime in or call in and set me straight. And so he never shied away from the questions, even the tough questions. He never shied away from any of that. And so I always respected him for at least that and his honesty and taking things on head on and not hiding from those kinds of things. So thank you, Sheriff, again for just your service to our community and all that you've done for us. And I thought your tough on crime stance was great. I said, we'll pull up the best of Fitz. I believe, and I might be misquoting here, it's cheaper to kill him. I don't think that's a direct quote, but
1: pretty close.
0: Pretty darn
1: close. Pretty dang close.
0: Sheriff probably don't want me to say that, but I love it. I want somebody tough on crime. I want somebody that's no nonsense. I want somebody, and I'm not saying the sheriff is or his department, but at one time it was, we're just going to go ahead and shoot first and ask questions later. There was a time we had the reputation that if you were fleeing LA and got to Kern County, you said, I'm just going to go ahead and turn around because they don't mess around down there in Kern County. I'm going to turn my stolen car right back around to L.A. And I like that reputation. We need that reputation. Which makes me ask the question. I know he's not officially retired, but who's going to take Donnie's place? Sheriff? Supervisors, who are you going to appoint?
1: Do they have to have equally as amazing of a mustache?
0: Yes, that's another qualification as well.
1: Must
0: ride horse and have a kick-ass mustache.
1: Ted Lasso level.
0: You know, I was in a magazine one time with the sheriff, and it was all about mustaches. It's a true story. I'll have to find that edition. We will get Sheriff Donnie Youngblood on here eventually and talk about his

0: time here as sheriff of Kern County. But stay tuned. More to come. We'll hear from the family of Levi Brown as they are speaking out about their son killed at Independence High School. What they have to say. And Tia 2 with Kelly Glipinski. If you guys want to chime in, feel free to do so. 661-842-KERN. 661-842-5376. It's the JR Show. It's Kern Radio. We'll be back.
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2: There was a hit and run at 3:06 this morning on Wheeler Ridge Road. I drove last week the entire western seaboard of this country. It's pretty much from one end to the highest, furthest up you can go. There's nothing to compare this town to in this county. There's just not.
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2: 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Jolie.

0: Welcome back. It's the JR Show. It's Current Radio honoring Dolly Parton today as we all caught word of her passing. 80 years old. I'll take 80.
1: Who could ever steal a man away from Dolly freaking Parton?
0: I don't know, dude. I
1: mean, never.
0: I don't know. She was
1: a happy man. What?
0: Yeah.
1: Get your auburn.
0: Even
1: green
0: at 80, dude. Even at 80.
1: Heck yeah.
0: She looked phenomenal. Again, she probably had a lot of work, but still, it was Dolly Parton. But yeah, the word of her passing came about 2.5 hours ago or so, 3 hours ago now. So all the tributes are beginning to pour out. Never did perform here in Bakersfield. But apparently had a connection to Merle.
1: I think that's Merle's fault.
0: Merle
1: came on a little strong there.
0: He came on a little strong. Hey, I want you, girl. I mean, I'm stalking you. I mean.
1: Exactly.
0: What?
1: You don't want to step foot in this city.
0: Calm down, Merle. But yeah, passing of Dolly Parton. We'll play Dolly Parton music all day today. On the other side, we'll talk about what happened at Independence High School. It's the JR Show. It's Current Radio. We'll be back.
2: With SRN News, I'm Bob Agnew in Washington. President Trump is reacting to the passing of country music legend Dolly Parton, who has passed away at the age of 80, calling her one of a kind. The president says he's ordered American flags to be lowered to half staff for the following week. The U.S. Supreme Court has delivered an initial victory to the Trump administration in its effort to strengthen mail ballot security ahead of the 2026 midterm elections. President Trump, the Education Secretary Linda McMahon, hosted students and parents at the White House on Monday. And the president pointed out the construction underway, comparing the White House ballroom he's making to the Great Hall of the People built in Beijing in the late 1950s. He says he would like the Chinese premier to see that construction underway, as he is soon to pay a visit to Washington. On Wall Street, it was a strong session. The Dow at the closing bell up 160 points, the NASDAQ up 171. This is SRN News.
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4: I'm Rob Archer. The Better Business Bureau is warning college students about fake job offers and student loan forgiveness scams. 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

0: 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It's Adaptive Networks. Listening to Dolly Parton all day today, just honoring her and the unfortunate passing of her. I mean, she was 80 years old, but she passed away. We got the word today that she had passed away, and all the tributes are starting to pour in. I can see on the TV behind me, they're already got a memorial out in front. What is that? The star right there on her Walk of Fame out there in Hollywood. There's already a bunch of flowers out there on that. So you'll continue to hear the tributes pour in today. Even as you get home, you'll more than likely hear a bunch on the news tonight all about Dolly Parton as she passed away today at 80 years old. The other thing you're going to hear about is Kern County here locally. Kern County Sheriff Donnie Youngblood announced his retirement this morning inside of the chambers of the Kern County Board of Supervisors. He did make a funny in there. He did say, yeah, I'm making everybody in this room happy. They said, it's either half of them are happy for me because they like me and they're happy that I'm getting to go and, you know, spend some time doing other things now. And the other half don't like me and they're happy that I'm gone. So I'm making the whole room happy by making this announcement this morning. So, shout out to the sheriff and congratulations. Before we get into this audio of Levi Brown, I have a question, Chris. I have a problem in here.
1: Oh,
0: I bought this bag of Tootsie Roll Minis Fruit Punch this morning.
1: Yeah,
0: I went to Dollar Tree because they also have squishies now. But I came out with this bag of Tootsie Rolls.
1: Yeah,
0: and they're pretty good. You had some.
1: I had one. Yeah,
0: they're mini, right?
1: Tiny.
0: Well, I pulled one out and they were clumped together, and I'm like, oh, they're stuck together. What the heck? So I pulled them apart, and then lo and behold, I find one Tootsie Roll that's out of the wrapper. And I go, okay, that's kind of weird. And I poured the whole bag out thinking the wrapper has got to be in there somewhere, right? But it appears this Tootsie Roll never had a wrapper on it.
1: True.
0: Is it safe to eat?
1: Yes.
0: You're going to say it is?
1: Yeah.
0: Even though this Tootsie Roll made it probably inside of this bag without a wrapper.
1: Here's the thing.
0: Yeah.
1: A lot of people don't know this, but a lot of stuff you get at the dollar store is stuff that was damaged or just can't be sold for the exact amount it would be at a regular store.
0: Right.
1: Because of some sort of, you know, misprint or something of that nature.
0: Right.
1: That's probably what you got right there, and that's probably why.
0: Usually when I find, like, say it's a Starburst, right?
1: Yeah.
0: And it's in the couch, and I pull it out, and I don't know how long it's been there. I don't know where it came from. I usually will say, well, it's in the wrapper. It's the great thing about Starburst. They're individually wrapped, right?
1: No, but you're safe.
0: As long as it's in the wrapper, it's fine. But this one never had a wrapper on it.
1: I mean...
0: And you're telling me it's safe to eat?
1: Bag was sealed, correct? When you bought it?
0: I believe so.
1: Then yeah, you should be fine.
0: Okay.
1: Tequila over here in a second. He'll call the ambulance. He'll be okay.
0: That would sound like Terry Maxwell eating on the air. He sucks on that candy. It drives me insane. I want to come here and smack him. Terry, spit that freaking... What are those candies? W ones.
1: Werther's?
0: Werther's, yeah.
1: Did he eat Werther's?
0: Yeah. Yeah, that's what he does. They're old. All three of these guys are old. Of course, that's all they suck down is Werther's. Kidding me? It's the best candy for old people in the whole world. It's joking hazard for him, but it's the best candy in the whole world. Hear me, Donnie? Don't eat the Werther's. I'm kidding. I'm just going to take shots of Donnie until he calls in.

0: just so you guys are, just so everybody knows what's going on. Somebody can call and tell them to call me. The parents of Levi Brown have spoken out. They were on KGET yesterday. I'm not sure if they were on any other news station, but I did see them on KGET yesterday. And as I'm sitting there watching it, I'm just, again, nobody deserves to die. I shouldn't have to start with that. I don't think anybody, especially kids, nobody deserves to die. Nobody deserves to get shot. Nobody deserves to get killed, murdered, whatever. Nobody. I have to say that because I'm going to go into what his parents are saying, and I don't want that to be misconstrued, because that's what happens a lot of time. Is people will go, oh, so you think he deserved to get shot? No. No, I don't. But at some point, I think we have to all take account for our own actions and be held responsible for those things. And unfortunately, there's consequences to the actions that we choose to do sometimes. I'm no stranger to that. It happens to me, happens to all of us. Not all of us take actions that lead us to deadly consequences, but sometimes some people do. And that's unfortunate, and I don't think it should ever happen. And especially shouldn't happen with kids. Is that him? Is it? It worked. Sheriff Donnie Youngblood, good afternoon, sir.
1: You worked your magic.
0: It took three shots, but I got you, Sheriff.
1: I tried calling, nobody answered, so I just thought, well, you've probably already moved on.
0: No, we'll never move on from you, Sheriff. Good afternoon, sir. You shocked everybody this morning.
1: Well, I shocked myself.
0: Did you?
1: Yeah, kind of.
0: Did you? You knew you were going up there to talk about this. When did you decide, and how did you come to that conclusion that it was time for you? Because you've been the sheriff for 20 years now, right?
1: Yes.
0: And you've been in law enforcement capacity for a total of 50, right? 30.
1: I've been in the department for 50 years.
0: Wow. Yeah. Wow. You started when you were 10, Sheriff.
1: Yeah. That's it. No, you know, JR, you get to a point where you realize that you can't give 100%.
0: Mm-hmm.
1: And when you get there, you have to stop and say, what's best for the county?
0: Right.
1: And I got there. So I made a decision a couple of weeks ago that I was ready to go.
0: Yeah.
1: I just wasn't ready to announce it yet.
0: Yeah, it takes some time, and it takes coming to grips with that and kind of what's next, you know what I mean, after this.
1: I wanted to be sure.
0: Is that what it is?
1: I wanted to be sure that it was time. And I'm convinced myself, and I feel good about it.
0: That's good. That's good. What sticks out to you the most? Not just the last 50, but especially the last 20 being sheriff.
1: Well, certainly line of duty deaths really take a toll on you.
0: Right.
1: But there's a lot of good that goes along with the bad as well. I mean, you know, there are cases where you help people, cases where you get somebody that was lost in the woods, or, you know, that type of thing. Those all are equally impressive in your makeup when you think about your career, how that impacted you, and not just the negatives, because there is, but you have highs and lows in this occupation.
0: Oh yeah, I mean, you guys deal with a lot of the negatives on a daily basis. That's why people call you most of the time, because something negative is going on.
1: They
0: so.
1: Don't usually call to say hi like JR does.
0: No, we don't call and say, hey, you're doing a good job today, Sheriff.
1: Yeah.
0: Just wanted to call and let you know, great job. Even afterwards, I mean, sometimes you get the people that come and say, hey, you know, your guys' department really did help me out today, or helped me out the other day, and I just wanted to say thank you for that. So you get those, though, every once in a while.
1: I get the calls, I get the letters, and, you know, you'd be surprised what impacts people's their life. It can be little thing to you. It can be huge to them. Taking pictures with kids. When I first got elected sheriff, I distinctly remember a young man saying, "Can I take a picture?"

0: with you, and I was thinking, why would he want to take a picture of me? And I was almost embarrassed by it. And I was some years later, I saw him again. He still had the picture.
1: And he might be a sheriff one day.
0: Could be.
1: You know what I mean? And so, or somewhere. And so, what made, and something like that, but what made you want to get into law enforcement?
0: Well, I got right out of the military, and I didn't know what I wanted to do. I was working for minimum wage with, at that time, was I think $1.65 or something like that. And I saw the flyer for sheriff's office that paid $4 an hour. I went, holy cow, if I could land that job, I'd be rich.
1: Little did you know.
0: Little did
1: there,
0: I know.
1: There ain't much. They're still paying about that. So.
0: Yeah, down the south, they probably are.
1: I mean, and heck, you've been to the White House, Sheriff.
0: Oh, several times.
1: You know what I mean? And just all the things that you've got to accomplish over the time as being sheriff here in Kern County. I just wanted to say thank you, man. Like I said, we didn't always – I called you guys out sometimes. I picked on you guys sometimes. And you would always call in, and I always just respected you for that, if anything, and just your honesty, your open and willingness to speak to knuckleheads like me.
0: Well, people have to understand that when you hire, you're hiring from the human race. And they make mistakes. And sometimes they do things that are not recoverable.
1: Yeah.
0: But they're human beings. And so you do what you have to do. Sometimes you have to terminate someone that you don't want to, but you have to.
1: Right.
0: Other times you can correct behavior. But they make mistakes. And especially the generation we're hiring from today. They're really young. But they do some things really well.
1: Yeah.
0: So it's a trade-off.
1: Yeah, and like you said, it's always human. Whenever you're hiring human, you get the human error sometimes.
0: You
1: and
0: do.
1: We're all flawed.
0: We are.
1: You know? What's next for you, Sheriff?
0: Well, if I had another job, I would stay where I'm at because I wouldn't give this enough if I was going to take another job. But it's time to just reflect on life and take it easy.
1: Yeah, you sticking around town? You ain't going anywhere, are you?
0: Not going anywhere. This is Kern County's home. Always has been, always will be.
1: All right, and so January, huh? We got you for a couple more months then.
0: Yeah, January 8th is, you know, I ran for a four-year term. It ends January 8th. The governor and the legislature extended it for 2 years after the election so that we would run during the presidential cycle in the future.
1: Yeah.
0: So I didn't run for that extra 2 years, and now the board will have the opportunity to appoint someone to replace me for 2 years.
1: Do you get to make any recommendations, or will you be consulted on that, you think?
0: You asked me if I get to make any recommendations. I'm the sheriff, JR. Of course I'm going to make recommendations.
1: Do you want to drop any names, Sheriff?
0: Well, I'm hoping that, you know.
1: I mean, you got a great team around you. You really do.
0: I have a second man, Larry McCurtain, who's been my right-hand man, does a great job, smart guy. I hope they pick him.
1: Nice.
0: He thinks like I do. He's a... Probably not as far right wing as I am, but really close.
1: I just need somebody that's as tough on crime as you are, Sheriff.
0: Well, he's the right.
1: I need somebody that's no nonsense like you are, Sheriff. That's what I respect. It's just I enjoyed that reputation that Kern County had, that we didn't mess around, and that's okay.
0: It's difficult times, of course. You know, with the lack of people, the lack of jail beds. Those are all problems that. There's no easy solution, but so you take hits on those all the time.
1: Yeah.
0: But all you have to do is do your best.
1: Yeah.
0: You can't do any more than your best.
1: Just give it your all every day, and you have for at least the last 50 years, sir. And even beyond that, with your service in the military, I thank you for that. And just always being respectable and the great work that you and your department do every single day in protecting our community. Thank you, Sheriff. Thank you for calling in. I appreciate you.
0: You got it, Jared. Thank you.
1: Thank you so much. Sheriff Donnie Youngblood. And, yes, we'll still call him Sheriff even after he retires. He'll still be in town. You guys can go and find him. But hats off. Thank you. I knew if he wasn't listening, somebody would be. That would be like, Sheriff, Jared's talking about you again. Said you've been at the department since before they have vehicles. That's why you ride that horse. Said they was handing out muskets when you joined over here. I'm kidding. Donnie knows that. I got much, much respect for Mr. Youngblood. And we'll continue. He will always be sheriff.

0: take a break. On the other side, we'll hear from Levi Brown's family, the 17-year-old killed at Independence High School, see what they are saying about his death. And in the 2 o'clock hour, we'll speak with Kelly Glipinski, Tea at 2. It's the JR Show. It's Current Radio. We'll be back.
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0: I could just listen to Dolly all day. I'm sorry. Welcome back. It's the JR Show. It's Current Radio. 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Listening to Dolly Parton today after the hearing of her passing. 80 years old. Country music icon, but just music icon, really. Just her contribution. Just great. Just her voice. I could listen to it all day. I also want to thank Sheriff Donnie Youngblood for calling in. My text messages are jacked up right now, so he probably maybe didn't even get my text messages. I have an iPhone, and they're not sending out as iMessage. They're sending out as like SMS or RCS or something messages, and for some reason it won't send it as iMessages, so now my bubbles are green. And I don't want green bubbles. I want my blue bubbles back. Somebody can help me out with that. I'd so much appreciate it. 661-842-5376, 661-842-KERN. Do we have anything on the text line, sir,
1: Yes, we do.
0: Before we get our girl in here, Kelly Glapensky for Tia 2.
1: Let's see. Walk out of school so you miss out on a day of education, which hurts you more than what this protest will accomplish. I disagree. One day at school is not going to kill the kid's entire education.
0: Well, I would say normally, yes, get your butt in school. And when I was walking down the hall and I'm watching video of them protesting and one kid's like, I don't want to die. My brother don't want to die. My boy don't want to die. Like, yes, that's why you don't get involved in gangs. That's why you surround yourself with good people. You don't take actions that could lead to, I don't know, death and getting shot at a football game. But let them have their voice today. That's the problem sometimes, is the kids don't feel like they're heard. So let them be heard today. Let them run out of class and feel like they're fighting for the right, I guess. But you're right. It's probably not going to do anything. They're asking for metal detectors. They're like, we have detectors for smoke and for this and for that, but we don't have metal detectors, and that's the most dangerous thing. But is it? Again, I'm all about letting them speak their voice, but as I got to also at least talk to them and say, yeah, but prior to this, nobody had ever been shot at a current high school district event, ever. And I don't think it's going to be a issue moving forward. Let's say we install metal detectors at football games, right? And let's say somebody with the CCW wanted to go through. And now they can't because, well, you can't bring in your gun, sir, but I have a CCW. Doesn't matter. No guns on school campus. Now let's say somebody else sneaks in a gun and starts shooting. Now the guy that had the CCW didn't get a chance to save the day.
1: I get the point you're making there, but you still shouldn't be walking into any high school event with a gun on your waist.
0: I know, because in Buchanan, and I was going to bring this up yesterday because somebody had made the same point that I just did. And at a Buchanan High School football game, a kid found a gun sitting on top of the napkin dispenser, to dry your hands.
1: Yeah.
0: Somebody had left a gun up on top of there, and the kid walked in like, what the heck? And immediately cleared the bathroom and made everybody get out, stood guard at the door, made somebody go get a teacher or somebody like a good kid does. God forbid a gangbanger would have found that. But it turns out that the gun belonged to somebody in the current high school, or not the current high school, but their high school district that was allowed to be permitted to carry a gun. Apparently, they're not saying what happened, but I'm assuming the dude went in there, washed his hands, went to the bathroom, washed his hands, set his gun down up on top.
1: Yeah, and probably just
0: dried his hands and then walked right out with the gun sitting right up on top of that display. Oh, my gosh.
1: Still, it shouldn't have been out of the holster in the first place. Why'd you take out of the holster?
0: Why? Don't know. But you could debate it either way. We'll debate a little bit more of it in our next segment. Tia 2 with Kelly Glipinski. We'll get her thoughts

0: Not only Sheriff Donnie Youngblood, as he announces his retirement this morning. We'll discuss what took place at Independence High School on Friday. And should there be more security measures put in place? What is the real issue? And we'll also get into how you speak online, how you talk about people, as one of her posts blew up over the weekend. If you guys want to chime in, you feel free to do so. 661-842-5376, 661-842-KERN. You can also jump in the chat on YouTube as well. It's the JR Show. It's Kern Radio. We'll be back.
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3: News this hour from Town Hall. I'm Keith Peters in Washington. Country music legend Dolly Parton has died at the age of 80.
4: Dolly Parton's nephew and her longtime head of security confirming her passing in an Instagram post. The country music legend shared a health update this past Friday after canceling an event at Dollywood in Tennessee. She told People magazine that she was dealing with some health issues that she just didn't pay attention to when she was watching over her husband Carl. He passed away at the age of 82 last March.
3: That's correspondent Laura Winters reporting. A federal judge has rejected Jeffrey Epstein's former girlfriend's latest efforts to get out of prison.
5: A federal judge rejects Ghislaine Maxwell's claim her sex trafficking conviction was a complete miscarriage of justice. Judge Paul Engelmeyer says the basis for the claim by Jeffrey Epstein's former girlfriend and associate is speculation, distortions, and/or outright falsehoods. Maxwell wants to set aside her conviction and be freed from prison on the grounds that there was substantial new evidence. In a habeas petition last December, she said information was withheld at her trial and false testimony given to the jury. Engelmeyer says the claim is demonstrably meritless and her petition falls very far from the mark. Julie Walker, New York.
3: Evacuations have been ordered in rural Texas, where a wildfire has quickly expanded to cover more than 78 square miles. The fire began early Monday afternoon in a lightly populated area in the north-central part of the state. Some schools have canceled classes and shelters have opened for residents and livestock. Wildfires have been popping up across the south and the west in recent days. It was a good day on Wall Street as the Dow was up by 180 points. The Nasdaq rose 171 with the S&P 500 index advancing by 24 points. More at townhall.com.
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7: I'm Rob Archer. Bakersfield police say they're watching for more gang violence after Friday night's shooting at Independence High School. A 15-year-old boy has been arrested in the killing of 17-year-old Levi Jermaine Carter Brown. Police have since arrested six other known gang members in two separate incidents and recovered three guns, masks, and gloves. Investigators say the groups may have been getting ready for retaliation connected to an ongoing conflict between rival gangs. BPD says there was no active threat at the time of its latest update. Police say gang activity is no longer limited to a few traditional neighborhoods because Bakersfield has grown and people have moved throughout the city. Officers are keeping an eye on social media and other information for signs that another confrontation

0: Thrive and Purpose Foundation holds its first tournament Saturday morning at Game Day Sports Academy. The tournament itself is sold out, but the public can still come out for free community play and lessons. Bakersfield should reach around 104 again this afternoon under a heat advisory that continues through tomorrow night. Cooler weather arrives Thursday. I'm Rob Archer in the Kern Newsroom with news every half hour and when it breaks on News Talk 96.1 and AM 1230 KERN.
1: Please.
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1: I was supposed to have 3 minutes.
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0: 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It's Adaptive Networks. And this is Tia 2 with Kelly Glipinski. Good afternoon, madam.
1: Good afternoon, sir. How was your weekend?
0: I have to think about that. It's Tuesday, so I'm 2 days removed from there. It was
1: interesting.
0: Yeah, casual. It was nice and relaxing, aside from what happened on Friday. And I was actually at the Bakersfield Christian High School football game on Friday.
1: I remember you telling me that, you know.
0: Yeah, we had the game that Friday night, and I got word of what happened over at Independence High School probably just about the end or the start of our second quarter there. And I kind of nudged the teacher that was sitting next to me on top of the box, and I said, hey, this is going on over there. And he's like, oh, man. And I didn't realize that word had already got kind of inside the booth. And I should have assumed that all the Current High School District all of a sudden was like, hey, alert, alert, alert, and, you know, right. and put everybody on all campuses on alert. But at halftime, the one thing that really stuck out to me, and I don't know if I think I forgot to mention this the other day.
1: The prayer?
0: Yeah.
1: It was awesome.
0: Yeah, the halftime prayer. Right as we're going to halftime, the clock hits zero and the PA announcer comes on and he said, hey, before we go to halftime, you guys, and he never made mention of what took place at Independence. He didn't, because
1: it was very respectful.
0: Well, and the details at that time were still kind of
1: sketchy,
0: and nobody knew exactly what was happening or what took place, or at that point that somebody had lost their life. And so it was very, very good. He said, hey, you guys, before we go to halftime, we're going to go ahead and take a second to pray. And then he went into a prayer, and both teams stopped in the middle of the field and got together in one big huddle. And the cheerleaders made a big prayer circle, and everybody in attendance just kind of stopped at what they were doing. The whole place went quiet.
1: They did the right thing.
0: Yeah, and we prayed. And wow. It was a beautiful thing to witness that night and the face of all of that tragedy that was happening on the other side of town. It was
1: pretty surreal. Yeah,
0: it was. And then the game continued, and as news was starting to pour out more and more about what happened, it was everything. It was what everybody was talking about over the weekend, you know, whether you're a parent or whether you're a kid, obviously, with them protesting today and they're walking out of class.
1: So why are they protesting? I haven't been on Facebook today. I needed a breather.
0: They are, the kids are upset about safety. And so their biggest, they feel right now that they're not being protected enough.
1: So how, I mean.
0: I know a lot of them are demanding like metal detectors. More presence by either security or police at events.
1: Right. From what I understand, we have a lot of presence at the games.
0: Yeah, usually there's some, if not.
1: So here's the thing.
0: Kern High School District Police, somebody in authority is at most of the entrances all of the time.
1: Right. So if you see somebody that looks suspicious, then you're profiling.
0: Maybe.
1: No, well, there's no maybe about it. Read my face.

0: book. I mean, for biscuit's sake. So if they were to look at anyone that looks suspicious, and that doesn't mean the color of your skin, it's your behavior. Why are you wearing hot clothes with a lot of
1: Oh, all the kids do coverage? That today. All the oh my god, it drives me absolutely insane. But, all the
0: but
1: kids,
0: you, but then wear, they should be expected.
1: They're gonna wear hoodies when it's 110. I'm like, why are you wearing a hoodie right now?
0: Right.
1: It's 110. My niece walked out the other day. She was going to a concert on Sunday night. She walked out in a jean jacket. I'm like, girl, it's 105 outside
0: well, they're
1: right
0: hot.
1: Now. She's like, but I'm cute. But I'm cute.
0: I look good.
1: But I'm cute. I'm like, yeah. You ain't gonna look cute in about 20 minutes when you're taking
0: and then
1: that thing
0: somebody
1: off.
0: Somebody had said about the CCWs and.
1: Yeah.
0: Our lovely producer said, you know, why does anybody need to take a gun to the game? Well, what about law enforcement that's there watching their families? Should they not take their gun in there,
1: I
0: sir?
1: Think law enforcement should.
2: It's also illegal in the state of California to take a gun
1: say,
2: on any campus.
1: Period. Yeah, Kern High School District.
0: What if you're law enforcement? It's not illegal.
2: I'm just saying it's in
0: so
2: the law.
0: Then should the law enforcement person whip out their badge and then everybody's going to try to kill the law enforcement's family?
2: I get the argument. The point I'm making, though, is CCW people.
0: Correct. They're not supposed to have a gun.
2: The door. You
0: correct.
2: Don't need your gun.
1: Yeah, the
0: and
1: not
0: I'm,
1: that I agree with the policy of
0: and
1: of
0: I
1: that.
0: Understand that because I think that the qualification and the training maybe should be ramped up some.
1: Oh, for sure.
0: So with that being said, but
1: I trust somebody with a CCW more though.
0: Oh, I do
1: than
0: too.
1: I do somebody that's just illegally carrying a weapon.
0: So it goes even further. So how are we going to protect the students?
1: Well they're talking about
0: protect
1: metal.
0: The students. Well, that's a band-aid. Why did the kid bring the gun to school?
1: Well,
0: so are they going to shoot the kids in the parking lot? Then they don't have to go through the metal detector.
1: That's what I brought up on Monday when I
0: we
1: said...
0: We need critical thinking. How come there's no critical thinking in these children?
1: That's what I discussed on Monday. Look, you can say, oh, we need metal detectors, and maybe that is a short-term solution. But the bigger question is, why are these kids doing this? Why are these kids getting involved in gangs? Why are kids carrying guns? Why are kids thinking it's okay to shoot each other?
0: Well, maybe we can have some of the psychiatrists in town call in, but from what I've read, and again, I'm not a psychiatrist, but they want to belong. They want that feeling of they're not getting it at home. They don't have two-parent homes. They don't have family. They don't have support.
1: Mm-hmm.
0: So they go, everyone has a fundamental need to belong. So they reach out to something. So maybe we could work on
1: there used to be mentorships in the high school district and
0: right.
1: in the BCSD district. I know people that used to do it until recently they got kicked out.
0: Right.
1: Because the board didn't want them in there anymore.
0: Which board members voted on that?
1: I can tell you.
0: Well, you know, and that's something else. I think that we need transparency. And I think that, you know, going to what I said about Facebook, and when did it become okay to be mean? Or cruel, or to be obnoxious. You know what, JR? I appreciate your thoughts, but I don't agree with you, and this is why.
1: Why?
0: Oh, well. No, but then you say, you know, this is why I think that way. I can either check it, I can agree with you, or agree to disagree. Why do I have to say, I hate blue? You know, you support Mickey.
1: Because
0: Mickey's a pedophile. Why do you have blah, blah, blah?
1: Because you don't have an argument anymore.
0: Exactly.
1: And that's why I don't
0: lacking of critical skills.
1: I don't engage with those people.
0: I know.
1: There's no point to the conversation. I appreciate and enjoy great debate and good conversation that moves the needle, that sparks answers, that sparks
0: questions,
1: even more right. questions, but brings about change and brings about positive things that most people can agree on. I enjoy those kinds of lively debates and discussions, but as soon as it gets into name calling or degrading the other person, I was taught this a couple years ago because I had a bad issue of when I would get into arguments, I'd bite people's heads off. Like, okay.
0: Really?
1: Oh yeah, I'll tear you down. And I'll go from like
0: the jugular?
1: Whole, oh yeah, I'll go every single time. And I was taught to attack the problem, not the person.
0: Amen.
1: And so I try to take that into everything now.
0: And I think by having compassion and understanding and trying to understand someone's viewpoint. So for example, when I wrote something about flock cameras, and you know
1: what the flock are you talking about?
0: I know. Exactly. And you know me just from the short period of time being on the show. I mean, I just don't

0: randomly say things. I'm analytical. I've done a lot of research. I posted something and the people of the community, there's two people. People have sent me memes of them. I think I sent you one.
1: Okay.
0: But anyway, they felt the need to tell me that I was stupid, that I was basically doing it for likes, doing it for popularity, doing it for money. Again, with our spending habits, social media could not I could not sustain the lifestyle that I live with social media.
1: I can buy one squishy with what I make on Facebook.
0: Exactly. But with that being said, you know, if I post something about Flock and I had 20,000 views and it's local, how is that not a positive thing? People are thinking about it. And for the ignorant people out there that just ripped my Facebook post saying that, oh, well, this is a new thing. How long have we had the technology? Oh, wow. 1974, there was some of it. And then it's progressed. I got stats, baby. Anybody wants receipts, I'll send them to you. But the point is that we always need regulation. So it's not saying that Flock itself is not a person. It is not bad. What people do with Flock can be bad. So as long as it's regulated and we understand, then, you know, maybe that's it.
1: If we're talking about Flock, for me, it's like, if you aren't doing anything wrong, what are you worried about?
0: I agree. I mean, that is my stance too, there are innocent people that feel.
1: I don't think people realize how much they're on video already.
0: Oh my gosh. Yeah. I think 800, your car's filmed something like 800 times in so many days.
1: It's ridiculous. Whether it's a Flock camera or somebody's Ring doorbell.
0: Exactly.
1: You're on camera all the time.
0: Exactly. And I dug deep. There are no accounts of misuse in Kern County. That doesn't mean that it doesn't exist.
1: Yeah, no, I was going to say it happens. And there's accounts of it happening in other places, for sure.
0: But there are definitely bad apples or bad hombres, whatever you want to say, because they said it all on my Facebook.
1: It's humans.
0: I'm not saying that we can control humans.
1: We misuse things all the time.
0: But why would we take a good tool away and throw it away? And
1: well,
0: how
1: because
0: did
1: that's called throwing the baby out with the bathwater.
0: Right. But they probably never read that.
1: No.
0: How do we get people to think and have critical thinking skills?
1: You have to teach them at a young age how to think for themselves. Because
0: so maybe
1: I don't think,
0: that's where we should spend our time and volunteer, to go to the inner city schools.
1: I don't think people are taught how to think so much as they're taught what to think.
0: Oh, exactly. The adjunct professors at BC telling the kids what to think.
1: Oh, Cal State's not better.
0: Well, I know. Cal State's not blowing up my Facebook.
1: Cal State isn't any better, trust me.
0: But, you know, and I get that it's okay for people to have different opinions, but you know what? It is not okay to tear somebody down based upon what they look like, what they're wearing, who they know, who they're friends with. And if I'm kind
1: of... It's because you hang out with me, huh?
0: What? Well, there was a whole incident about that, but no.
1: At some point, though, I just stopped caring.
0: But as a Gigi, I am somebody that is a critical thinker that always never shuts down. I will always care. So it will bother me why somebody can be so ignorant and cruel and not understand that they're being a hypocrite. I just don't understand.
1: Oh, yeah. Hypocrisy is my biggest pet peeve.
0: It bothers me so much. I texted a very close friend and gave her Bible scriptures, which I never do that. And I said, and you know my heart, and you know that I'm not judging. And everybody out there, please name one person that I've ever done that to. There's only one. And so with that being said, and I said, I'm saying it with a loving heart. What you're saying, there's a lot of truth to what she's saying. But when you attack everyone and every, you know, orange man bad with everything, nobody listens to you. You sound like a crazy person.
1: Right.
0: And I told another person, you should be nice to people. This psychiatrist is really nice. He does a lot of good. You should be nice. And then the other crackadoodles come on and say that, oh, you're conspiracying with the FBI for a plot. FBI doesn't care about me. They've never called me. They don't know who I am.
1: That's why you can't.
0: Hopefully.
1: Sometimes you just got to walk away. You can't fix stupid.
0: I know, but
1: you just can't. You're gonna spin your wheels going crazy.
0: But you know what you can do with it?
1: Trying to ignore
0: it. Lock it up.
1: Ignore it. You can ignore it and just be like, it doesn't
0: matter.
1: You
0: can cuff it. Haven't you ever seen that? You can't fix crazy, but you can cuff it.
1: Yeah, you can. But not, you can't arrest people for saying something crazy online. I'm not, you know what I mean?
0: No.
1: That's why you, sometimes at some point you just got to.

0: Maybe we should have kindness police. And they get a cookie if they're nice. Maybe we can, you know, try it the other side. I mean, these are grown
1: I don't think you
0: adults.
1: Should. I don't
0: grown
1: think,
0: adults.
1: I don't think you should reward people for doing things they're supposed to.
0: The right
1: to.
0: Thing? Oh, yeah. I know. I know.
1: That's a different argument.
0: And this is though. Why, I mean, I could never, I respect law enforcement. I could never be law enforcement. I would want the beanbag gun and like, you know, hey, why are you spitting on me?
1: I'm gonna go ahead and take you to break before you get in any more trouble. Don't give this woman the non-lethal weapons, please.
0: No, beanbags. Beanbags don't hurt.
1: I know, I said non-lethal. Okay. That doesn't mean.
0: What about the fire truck? Why can't we spray people? Is that a bad idea, really? It works in other countries. Why is it bad? Call in and tell us.
1: Oh, gosh. I'm with you, woman. I bet you sheriff's with you, too.
0: And I stand behind our sheriff. He's done a great job. And, you know, amen. Praise him. If he's signed up for 4 years, he should be off in 4 years.
1: Yeah, that's what he said.
0: He doesn't owe anyone else. You know, go off and be with your woman and travel and... I can't wait to see her after he retires. She won't be controlled like us.
1: Can I
0: a loving way.
1: Can I make one criticism about the announcement of the sheriff this morning?
0: Yes.
1: Did a couple months too late. And I know he was mulling it over and he wanted to make sure, but had he did it like in February, we could have just had it on this election. Just saying.
0: So do you think the public is...
1: I'm just messing with you, Donnie. I'm just messing with you.
0: But I think the Board of Supervisors are hopefully capable of appointing
1: Yeah, you
0: somebody.
1: Remember all that uproar that was said that we want to be able to appoint somebody ourselves.
0: He's giving them what they wanted.
1: We don't want
0: right?
1: the governor to do this, and everybody got all mad about how, they're just going to give it to somebody they want to give it to.
0: Now we're giving it to what they asked for.
1: That's the idea.
0: So you can't complain when you get what you want.
1: I'm sure you can.
0: No meanness.
1: Got to take a break. On the other side, more Tia 2 with Kelly Glupinski. If you guys want to chime in, feel free to do so. You can call, you can text 661-842-5376 or jump in the chat on YouTube as well. It's the JR Show. It's Current Radio. 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
3: I'm telling you, Lindsay Clancy, the woman accused of killing her three children, she's going to be found not guilty by reason of insanity. 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
2: 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KERN.
1: It's Tuesday, and that means two more days to get to the Stockyard. 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

0: I'll take her version over Whitney.
1: Really?
2: I like it.
0: Yeah. It's the original.
2: Absolutely.
3: True.
0: It's always to go with the original.
3: That's a bold statement, though.
0: Yeah. Gotta take that over Whitney. Come on now. Whitney did the national anthem the best.
2: Oh, yeah.
0: Yeah. But.
3: I don't know. The drop on Whitney's, though, and then she hits the high note is just.
0: That's the game. It's a game.
3: Yes.
0: You're supposed to, that when the song starts, and then you're supposed to be able to guess when it goes, and yep. You gotta, if you time it right, then you win the round. It's a game. They play at parties. I don't know.
2: With Kool-Aid?
0: No, don't drink the Kool-Aid. Don't drink the Kool-Aid. Welcome back. It's the JR Show. It's Tia 2 with Kelly Glupinski. Good afternoon. Good afternoon.
2: Good afternoon.
0: We're talking about a lot of stuff. So what did people call you on? You said that all kinds of people were calling you names, and I told you, just ignore them. But I'm curious. What were they saying?
2: Well, you know, I don't take it personally. It is quite good fodder for the family.
0: I love when
2: we're going to make a game out of it for Thanksgiving. But
0: I love when people tell me it's not personal, JR.
2: And oh, the heck it isn't. So
0: personal.
2: So basically, when I posted about the flock camera debate, people supported the cameras were called sheep. I was told that if I wanted Big Brother, I should move to Russia. I asked whether license plate cameras can solve crimes in Bakersfield, and by paragraph 3, I'd been deported to Russia with a library assignment. It's just crazy. I mean, it's crazy.
0: That's
2: a sea lion.
0: What's a sea lion?
2: I mean, I really don't know.
0: You were called a sea lion.
2: I was called a sea lion.
0: Or you were told to sea lion.
2: No, apparently I'm a marine animal.
0: Oh.
2: I was accused of sea lioning by one of those adjunct professors at BC that probably shouldn't be teaching there, but I don't know. I don't hire people.
0: You were accused of sea lioning.
2: Yes.
0: What is that?
2: Asking endless dishonest questions to force somebody else to do your research. And that other girl that I told you about said that. But so I thought I was asking for follow-up questions, but apparently I'm aquatic. I'm not just a GG. I'm a sea lion with Wi-Fi.
0: Nice.
2: Yeah, I know.
0: I have no idea what any of that means.
2: I don't either. I mean, and it's funny. Some of the stuff I truly don't. And like my husband's like, don't say that. That means something else. And I'm like, okay, like what can I say?
0: What?
2: Yeah, there's everything has a different meaning.
0: Apparently.
2: Yeah. And don't use AI because I posted a video of it was really funny.
0: Okay.
2: The races because people were so obnoxious with the AI. Again, those two ladies that are mean all the time.
0: Mm-hmm.
2: So somebody wrote that I was an environmental supervillain, that I want to kill the planet and put cameras everywhere to watch children. So I went to bed as Gigi and woke up as Captain Planet's arch nemesis, operating an international child surveillance ring from Bakersfield.
0: Hmm.
2: I mean,
0: is that good money?
2: Who could shoot? Apparently not. I mean, apparently not. I'm here with you.
0: And you ain't making anything here, Kelly.
2: I know. And so everybody knows this is a non-paid
0: appearance.
2: Non-paid appearance.
0: Non-paid appearance.
2: Non-paid.
0: Hell, we might get sued for some of the things you're saying.
2: But, you know, why should we be sued for speaking the truth? And nothing that I've said intentionally have I been unkind or tried to have been mean. And if I was, I am the first person that you can call and say, hey, that hurt my feelings. And then I am one of those empathetic people that will feel bad. I mean, they probably don't. But
0: you're too
2: do.
0: Soft.
2: I know.
0: You're way too soft for this.
2: I know.
0: If you're going to be on the radio, you got to get some tough skin, girl.
2: Well, but here's the thing. It truly only bothers me when they talk about other people, not about myself.
0: Yeah. See, the only
2: beauty, and it's all, you know,
0: yeah,
2: the comes only, and goes.
0: The only time that you can really bait me, because that's what it is. They're just trying to bait you into an argument about something that's totally irrelevant to the topic that which you're discussing.
2: Right.
0: And that's what they do because they have no argument. Right. And so it's let's try to diverge into something that has no holding on the actual topic of what we're discussing. And that's what they do. So it's just the only way they can bait me.

0: The only way they can goat me is if they mention my daughter, and then it's on and cracking.
1: Yeah.
0: Boy,
1: I'm like Donkey Kong.
0: You can say whatever you want about me, but you mention that little girl and I'll knock your head off.
1: So I blocked somebody on Facebook, which I never do, because they literally went on my personal photos and made fun of children.
0: Let's take a break and discuss more. It's the JR Show.
1: Butterfly breaths.
2: With SRN News, I'm Keith Peters in Washington. Dolly Parton, the beloved music and film star known for her vibrant personality and poignant songwriting, has died. She was 80 years of age. Her career spanned decades with hits like Jolene and I Will Always Love You. Born in Tennessee, she rose from humble beginnings to become a country music icon. Pennsylvania health officials report that two unvaccinated residents have died after being infected with measles. They are the first measles-related deaths in the U.S. this year, following three last year. The U.S. is experiencing its worst measles year since 1991, with 2,777 cases reported as of Thursday. On Wall Street, the Dow by 180 points. The Nasdaq rose 171. The S&P advanced 24. 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
4: I'm Rob Archer. Bakersfield police say younger teens getting involved in gangs is an increasing concern after Friday night shooting at Independence High School. A 15-year-old boy is accused of killing 17-year-old Levi Jermaine Carter Brown during a football game. Police have since arrested six other known gang members and recovered three guns along with masks and gloves. Investigators say the groups may have been preparing for retaliation. And officers are watching for signs of more violence. Police say there was no active retaliation threat at the time of this latest update. The heat advisory for Bakersfield continues through 11 o'clock tomorrow night. The city should reach about 104 today and again tomorrow before temperatures fall into the upper 90s on Thursday. 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

0: 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Tap. I don't know what I did with my phone. 661-842-5376.
1: Did you leave it in the bathroom?
0: I don't know where I put it down. I just, right with next to the gun.
1: Next to the gun.
0: Take the gun, leave the cannoli. Leave the gun, take the cannoli. 661-842-5376 if you guys want to chime in. At any time, you can feel free to do so. You can call in or you can text. Or you can also jump in the chat on YouTube as well. Anything else you want to talk about? What else is going on?
1: Wow, there's so much.
0: Yeah, like?
1: So much. The dislike of Trump. I mean, I get it. I don't like him either. Do I think Trump is nice? No. Do I think it's okay what he says? No. But guess what? It's not okay what you say or do either.
0: Right.
1: If you're doing the same thing. And where is the disconnect? Why don't they understand that?
0: The disconnect is the internet. And the thing that was supposed to get us most connected has disconnected us from being personal with each other. So I don't see you when I talk to you, so I can talk down to you, and it's easier because it's just a screen. And so I think the disconnect became that is we're not like when we see somebody. Whether
1: you try to
0: Trump,
1: have manners because you don't want him to stab
0: well,
1: you.
0: Well, not just that, but though, like, like with Trump or his new his assistant or whatever,
1: Natalie,
0: that he likes to
1: 100,000 views.
0: Likes to run around with.
1: No, she runs after him.
0: No, she chases him. Yes. She got me all jacked up now.
1: But why should that matter unless it has something to do with national security?
0: Well, but people will talk about it or talk on her because where's the disconnect? They're not associating with her like being a human being. Like it's to them, it's just TV and it's just on the screen.
1: The same thing with people on the radio.
0: It's a disconnect from reality.
1: Right.
0: So to them, I can talk about that person because, well, they're not a real person. It's like, no, they are a human being. You do know that, right?
1: Yeah, and I think we've lost that. Those people commit suicide. Those people have emotional faults, and then we feel sorry for them. But where were they in the beginning? Let me ask all you people out there, what are you doing to make the world a better place?
0: I'm trying to raise a good kid.
1: And you are.

0: You are.
1: Even
0: one thing. If you choose not to flip somebody off that you're mad at when you're driving, that's a start.
1: That's hard.
0: Well, I know, but it's a start.
1: You're asking a lot now, Kelly.
0: And it's funny because I'm a chameleon. So my past life, I was a catastrophic insurance adjuster. So I probably had more contact with gang members than most people. And I've been out at Martin Luther King Park. I've been out. I helped build Roy's Market. And those gang members see me and they recognize me and they're nice to me. And you know why?
1: It's because she's that nice white lady that comes over here.
0: Because I showed them respect. I pulled up out there. The store had just burnt down. This was probably, I don't know, 2014, somewhere in that time period. So the store had burnt down and I, like I said, I'm an adjuster. So I went out there and I was talking to, you know, supposed to meet the owner out there, and they're all like, oh, we're gangs and blah blah blah. So I went out there and I had pink Caterpillar work boots and a pink shirt on with khaki pants and hair in a ponytail. So I pull up, get out of the car, and you know, I'm walking and they start walking towards me very aggressively and showing me that they had, you know, guns. So I just smiled. And I literally did like an Elle McPherson, flipped my ponytail and put my hand on my hip. And I said, just so you know, I'm salary. I get paid whether your store gets fixed or not. And if you want to drive your old lady around to get milk or you want it fixed, it's your choice. Just tell me now because I don't have to be here. And I smiled and I did like a bless your heart, smiled straight on, made eye contact. And he goes, the B word, you know, cuss. I don't know if we're allowed to cuss. But he said the B word that sort of ends with itch. But he said that and he said, you know, you are the safest MF in town. Come on. And then he came over and he told me, leave your purse, leave your stuff in the car. And he personally walked me in the store and told everybody to leave me alone. And every time I went out there, and I was out there all the time for quite some time, you know, he was nice. And I even sat on the ground and played dominoes and dice games. I ate some stuff, and I know that you really shouldn't eat stuff from people because you don't know what it is, but I don't think they were going to drug me because, you know, everybody knew I was there, and I prayed to Jesus, and I know it's probably not a good idea, but I was really safe. I never felt safer, and I have seen those people in Kern County later on, and they are nothing but nice. Nothing but nice. Not saying that it's okay to, you know, commit crimes. And
1: right. Be, it's like the mob.
0: But I would have
1: nice fellas. Really good fellas.
0: Well, no, but you know what?
1: Besides the stuff from burying people in the desert, you know. But the kid they shot the other night. Good kid. Good kid.
0: Well, you know, there's
1: star football player.
0: Or the kid that died.
1: Yeah, that's what I'm talking about. Yeah. You know, the star football player loved his parents, his family. He's a good kid. He's involved in gangs, but he's a good kid.
0: So, and here's where I know I'm going to get a lot of hate mail. So basically, I think that there is good in most everyone. So
1: do I.
0: Why don't, before he got involved with the gangs, let's rewind time.
1: He was getting mentorship.
0: Before he got mentorship once he was involved. So what led to his, we need to fix the problem.
1: That's what I
0: what
1: don't
0: led
1: know.
0: To the gangs?
1: Because his mother, his stepmother, his godmother, and another relative were on 17 yesterday talking about he had support. His dad's an electrician. His stepmom's a nurse. His mom's and a social worker.
0: And it's not necessarily. And I said that
1: he was a good kid, and that he wasn't perfect. And then I see Pastor Manuel Carrizales talking about, I was just talking to him a week and a half ago. He was in the Stay Focused program. Apparently, he was going to Brigade. I think is the name of the academy. Do you know what that is? Because I printed it up.
0: It's a bridge program for youth.
1: For youth, yes. For, what kind of youth, Kelly?
0: For youth.
1: For those good kids.
0: For the
1: kids. The good, they all got they're good not, in them.
0: No,
1: they're good kids.
0: There's bad in them.
1: They're just good
0: there's
1: kids.
0: There's bad in them, and there's bad in the kids in Rosedale and our... There's bad everywhere. I'm not saying
1: Bridge Academy, Bridge Career Development Academy is a structured and supervised school-based collaborative that is partnership between the Kern County Probation Department, Kern County Superintendent of Schools, and other community agencies. The program serves youth in grades 9 through 12 who are court-ordered, referred by their probation officer. Yeah, sounds like a stellar boy.
0: So I would want to ask...
1: Again, I'm not saying he deserved to get shot.
0: No, and I'm not saying that behavior is okay at all.
1: But he put himself in that position.

0: But what started it? I want to go back to when they're
1: apparently
0: five.
1: His parents are standout electricians, nurses, and
0: that could be rightfully so. But
1: who failed him then?
0: Well, ultimately, it's a parent's responsibility. I'm sorry.
1: Yes, it is. But they're blaming the Kern High School District. I could play the audio. They should have kept my boy safe. No, they should have kept everybody else safe from your boy.
0: And I would agree with that. I'm sorry. But I do. I mean, it goes along with your rights don't supersede my rights.
1: No, they don't. And some personal accountability and responsibility goes a long way.
0: You got me squeezing this. That's why I'm eating candy.
1: Welcome to the dungeon.
0: But, you know, not taking an individual case. And I do believe that ultimately the parents are responsible. Is it the parents always the fault? They could do everything right. But ultimately, it's your responsibility to make sure your child's not a threat to society.
1: Well, she was talking about how, and I can play the audio, how the kids aren't born bad. They're taught evil. And I'm assuming she's talking about the other boy that shot her son. But it's like, okay, but who taught your son bad?
0: But didn't her son attack the gang member?
1: Yes, they were jumping somebody.
0: Yeah. So, I mean,
1: to sit here and tell me he's innocent and that KHSD needs to do more to protect her son who died.
0: There's probably a paycheck involved.
1: Oh, there's definitely a lawsuit coming.
0: All the other parents that are tired of the BS should join a class action suit to go after why do we allow bad people to supersede our rights?
1: I have a letter from a parent.
0: I have legal counsel and psychiatry online too waiting.
1: Good morning, Kern High School District trustees and staff. Our two daughters attend Independence High School and both were in attendance for the Independence High School Centennial football game that took place on Friday, October 21st. And like the hundreds of people in attendance that night, they experienced the terror and chaos that ensued after a child was tragically shot and killed on the IHS campus. Since the on-campus shooting, we have encouraged our daughters to discuss the process, the events that unfolded. We have also anxiously awaited a sincere and heartfelt message that would provide some level of assurance that students would feel safe when returning to the campus. Unfortunately, we and the parents of all the students are still waiting for such a message.
0: Can I respond?
1: Yeah.
0: So I would write a letter as a parent.
1: He did.
0: As a GG to the parents that feel that their kids are unsafe. What are you contributing to having the kids unsafe? Where's your responsibility? It's a village.
1: Yeah,
0: it's
1: they're not making just one sure. Person. Well, they're making sure their kids go to school every day without a gun. Well, yeah. I mean,
0: yeah.
1: That's my job is to go, okay, I'm making sure that I'm raising a good human being that is going to contribute well to wherever they're at, whether
0: so
1: that's
0: on
1: campus.
0: So if you wanted to kill somebody, you don't need a gun.
1: No.
0: I mean, they could go grab a pencil and shank someone.
1: You can take somebody into the bathroom and strangle them with your bare
0: hands.
1: Exactly.
0: So it's not an issue.
1: It's never the weapon.
0: It's not okay ever to take guns to school.
1: No.
0: I'm not saying that. But the problem isn't the gun.
1: It's
0: the problem is the children.
1: Yes, it's raising a good kid.
0: You know, I would like to look at the social media and the amount of screen time that these children have that are good kids that are not. I mean, did that contribute? What are the other factors?
1: I think environment.
0: Environment? Who are they hanging out with?
1: Yeah. Oh, yeah.
0: Who are they eating with? What are they watching?
1: Depending. You show me your five closest friends, I'll show you who you are.
0: Right.
1: You know what I mean?
0: You don't have any friends, so who are we?
1: I don't. I'm a loner.
0: We're unicorns.
1: I'm not a unicorn.
0: But no, I mean, it's so easy to pass responsibility and to blame someone else when I say this and I get this is another hot topic. It is not okay to be disrespectful. Can you imagine? And we talked about this on the first show. If we were to walk into a place of business and yell at the people like the people yell at other people that yell at law enforcement. Nick Shirley is having an event in Sacramento tomorrow. And a lot of people aren't going because they're afraid of the protesters. And why should we live in fear? Why can't you say, hey, when is it okay for fraud? You know, fraud is not good. So the anti-Nick Shirley bill, I don't get that either. There's so many things that I truly do not understand.
1: Well, I would tell you them all, but we're out of time, Kelly, so that's... to wait till next Tuesday. I'll give you all the answers to all of your questions.
0: Can we have a slower weekend? You know, 200,000 responses, and then they get mad that I don't write back, and then they call

0: You just gotta let it go.
1: Yeah.
0: Just gotta let it go. Welcome.
1: Welcome to the dungeon.
0: Welcome. Welcome to the throne.
1: Where was my song when we came on?
0: And so you gotta just, you know, it's
2: Dolly Parton Day.
0: It's Dolly Parton Day. She died. Don't know if you heard. The sheriff is also retiring.
1: There was a kindness song that, you know.
0: There was a kindness song?
1: Yeah, we could have played. Did we play Dolly?
0: We did.
1: I came on?
0: Yeah. Oh. Dolly all day.
1: So you got me fired up. I didn't even hear it. Sorry, Dolly. I love Dolly. I met her, went to a concert.
0: Dolly all day. Yeah. I saw the picture you posted.
1: Yeah. That was in Sacramento. Ah. That was a poster. But I did meet
0: her
1: in LA.
0: She was a poster?
1: Yeah, she was a poster. I was real.
0: I got it.
1: Or was I? Who was real?
0: Oh, I don't know.
1: No, I've met her in Los Angeles. Right now. She does a lot. She did a lot of really good things.
0: Yeah, she did. She was very good. A lot of it with reading, too.
1: Well, yeah, that's what I was celebrating is the reading.
0: Yeah, she did a lot for reading.
1: She did a lot.
0: She did. Good woman.
1: Senator Grove has met her quite a few times.
0: I imagine she has. All right, woman, get out of here. Go make some ruckus on the social medias so we can come back and talk about it.
1: I thought Jack was going to call in.
0: Yeah, Jack's scared too.
1: Yeah, everybody hangs up.
0: That's all the time we have for it. Sorry, Jack, maybe next week. Is he texting?
1: He said the phone keeps ringing. Nah. Stay in studio.
0: Can't.
2: Is that a Chad? Because I have a Chad on the line right
0: now. Gotta go. Out of time.
1: Okay.
0: Chad? Fine. Hurry up, Chad. What you got? Hello, Chad.
1: Hi, Chad.
3: Hey, sorry about that. I didn't catch you. You were on there. You know what? A lot of the things that I think is wrong with the breakdown is a lot of times with kids in the age group of what happened Friday, their parents are all out still doing the same thing.
0: Yep.
3: Right? Yeah. Or they don't have
1: parents.
3: A parent in the household or parents in the household. Yep. Honestly, we're witnessing... And it's the sad breakdown of the family, right? The sad breakdown of the parents who aren't afraid to tell their kids no.
0: Wanting to be their friend.
3: Yeah, I'm not a friend. I'm a parent. I don't get that choice. I don't get that luxury, right?
0: Mm-hmm.
3: And you know, about screen time, my kid was a straight-A student, honors classes, and that dork got more screen time than anybody I know, right? Okay, and then plus, not only that, I get the proud fact of saying that he just signed a contract going to play hockey back in Boston.
0: There you go.
3: Take them there Saturday.
0: Nice.
1: Awesome.
3: But you know what? It is very, very sad that, you know, these kids are, you know, I mean, let's face it. I called you a while back, JR, about those kids on the bicycle.
0: I remember.
3: I can't stand those guys. Right? But it's just a diabolical breakdown of the system, man.
0: It's parents not being present, Chad. They're just not present.
1: Put the phones down.
0: It's whether the parents are not there, physically not there, whether they're in jail or just gone and skipped out on the family. Or the other breakdown of the family is the family unit is intact, but nobody's present. Nobody's home. Everybody's doing their own thing. Nobody's sitting around the dinner table anymore. Nobody's having discussions. Nobody's spending time with their kids. My daughter likes to watch YouTube. Guess what? I'll sit down and watch YouTube with her. My daughter likes to do squishies. Guess where I'm at every morning? Going and finding squishies. Because it's involvement. It's engagement. It's not just, oh, well, the family's still here. Yeah, the mom and dad are still living in the household. Well, that's great, but how much are you paying attention to your kids?
3: No, 100%, right? I make sure that every evening we sit down, we all have dinner together, we all, you know, pray, and there are no phones going off at the table.
0: Good. I think that's amazing, Chad. And that's why you got a good kid who's going off to play hockey in Boston.
1: So do your
3: I didn't say he was good.
1: So let me ask you this. Do your children tell you to put the phone down?
3: Yeah, you know what? Yeah, my kid, I'm on 24-hour call, right? I've had a, you know, work call, and my kids all, Dad, you're not supposed to be messing with your phone. I was like, yeah, well, this is putting food in your mouth.
0: Right. Yeah. Put them back in place, Chad. Let them know who's boss around here.
1: We went to a soccer game on Friday, or I'm sorry, on Saturday, and our 5-year-old granddaughter pointed out to the adults that were there, you know, put your phone down.
0: Yeah.
1: I had mine down. It was dead.
0: Of course you did. Well, it was dead because you used it all morning.
1: Yeah, I used it all morning before I got there. I just turned it off.
0: But yeah, it's all about parent involvement, Chad. You know what I mean? And like I said, you can have both parents in the house.

0: But if ain't nobody paying attention and ain't nobody home, it is not going to matter.
1: Right. And you know what? And that's not to say, you know, that kids that grew up, I've known kids or people now, adults now, that have had that life before, and they've decided to make whatever change they wanted to make. And they're good people. They're working their butts off. And, you know, I got to thank those people, you know, and admire what they've done and how they brought themselves up out of certain things. You know, people can change, right?
0: Oh, yeah.
1: Got to want it.
0: You just got to want it. You just got to want it. You got to have determination and some drive, man. That's all it takes. Hey, thanks for listening, Chad. Thanks for calling in,
2: and
0: brother.
2: Jesus.
0: Appreciate you.
1: See ya.
0: And a whole lot of Jesus. A whole lot of Jesus. Kelly, thanks for hanging out again.
2: Thank you, sir.
0: Maybe we'll actually get some tea to do this next week.
2: I know. It's been so hot, and I thought about iced tea, but you
0: there
2: know.
0: You go.
2: Yeah.
0: Yeah. Maybe next week. Maybe next week. But
2: we can always use sponsors.
0: Yeah.
2: You know.
0: Bring
2: Are we
0: us
2: allowed
0: some tea.
2: To get free stuff?
0: No.
2: See, there's really no benefit.
0: It's called payola. It's not allowed anymore.
2: Then I could be a politician, right?
0: No, back in the day, they used to drop off like a, right? I saw what you did there.
2: Yeah.
0: Back in the day, if you wanted your record play, you just dropped that off with a little big bag of cocaine, got everything you wanted.
2: I just want a cookie.
0: Those days are long gone.
2: No cookies.
0: No cookies.
2: No tacos.
0: Nothing.
2: It's Taco Tuesday. Where are you eating tacos today?
0: At home.
2: Good answer.
0: I cook.
2: What time?
0: I try to have dinner done by 5:30, 6 o'clock.
2: Good.
0: Because then we're in the showers by 7. No TVs after 7.
2: That's so
0: the cutoff. No TV
2: I'm
0: after
2: so impressed
0: 7.
2: With you.
0: Yeah.
2: I would have never, like I said, I didn't know about you, but after I came on the radio and everybody had to call and tell me, and I told them I didn't want to hear, I'm really shocked.
0: Yeah, about what you've discovered about JR. Most
2: people should be like JR.
0: I don't know about that, Kelly. That scared me. I always tell people, you remind me of me. That's not a compliment. That's not a compliment. Like you kind of remind me of me in a way sometimes. I'm just kidding. But thanks for stopping by. Appreciate you. See you,
2: you
0: next week.
2: Address?
0: Huh? No. I'll see you next week,
2: see
0: girl.
2: You next week.
0: Go cause some ruckus on the internet. You guys go find her online. Facebook, just look up Kelly Glapinski. She's all on Facebook. You can go get mad at her and
2: only kindness.
0: Comment on her stuff and all that stuff. We'll be back. Tell you what we learned today and find out what we're doing tomorrow. It's the JR Show. It's Kern Radio. We'll be back.
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0: Welcome back. It's the JR Show. I want to thank Kelly Glupinski for taking time out of her day to come on. Every Tuesday, we do Tea at 2 with Kelly. You guys can chime in if you feel free to do so at any time with that. And also celebrating, or not celebrating, I was celebrating the life and music of Dolly Parton as we heard of her passing today at 80 years old. And then also, we learned that Kern County Sheriff Donnie Youngblood is set to retire in January. This term was set to be up in January, but it got extended by the state of California for another 2 years. And Donnie's like, I didn't sign up for that. I'm out. So Donnie will step away in January, and the supervisors will appoint a new sheriff at that time. And then we will wait for elections to come around and see who our next sheriff will be. Tomorrow, it is a Wellness Wednesday. Dr. Amalika Mangat, the medical director at Synchrony Facilities, is going to stop by. And a whole bunch more to talk about. You guys stick around. The Ralph Bailey Show is next. It's a Tuesday, so that means Teresa Goldner stops by, talks all things law. This has been the JR Show. Lily, Dad loves ya.
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3: News this hour from Town Hall. I'm Keith Peters in Washington. Tonight is the runoff for the Republican nomination for Senate from South Carolina.
4: South Carolina voters are deciding who will replace the late Senator Lindsey Graham in the Senate. President Trump has endorsed and campaigned for Senator Darlene Graham, Lindsey Graham's sister.
5: She will be somebody you're going to be very proud. You vote for her, you're going to be very proud of that vote.
4: Darlene Graham is serving as an interim replacement for her brother. Her opponent is Congressman Ralph Norman, who has told supporters that while he wanted President Trump's endorsement, the voters will ultimately determine who wins.
6: I asked for the president's endorsement, didn't get it, but anybody would want the endorsement, but he chose who he did, and that's fine.
4: That audio courtesy of WSOC-TV. I'm Mike Hempen.
3: The Supreme Court has delivered an initial victory to the Trump administration in its efforts to strengthen mail ballot security ahead of the 2026 midterm elections. Correspondent Ken Lorman reports.
7: In a 6-3 ruling, the justices lifted a lower court injunction blocking key provisions of President Trump's executive order in California and 22 other states. The plan would create a federal list of eligible voters and direct the Postal Service to deliver ballots only to those voters. The White House calls the measures common sense steps to protect election integrity. Ken Lorman reporting.
3: Dolly Parton, the iconic songwriter, singer, and actor, has died. A statement from her publicist says she died peacefully Tuesday at the age of 80 in Nashville, Tennessee. Parton wrote and sang hundreds of songs, including classics like Jolene and Code of Many Colors. On Wall Street, the Dow by 180 points, the NASDAQ rose 171, the S&P advanced 24. More at townhall.com.
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9: I'm Rob Archer. Bakersfield police say Friday night's shooting at Independence High School is part of a larger problem with younger teens becoming involved in gangs. A 15-year-old boy is accused of killing 17-year-old Levi Jermaine Carter Brown during a football game. Since then, six other known gang members have been arrested in two separate incidents. Police say officers found three guns along with masks and gloves, and investigators say the groups may have been getting ready for retaliation. Lieutenant Kyle Ursary with the BPD Special Enforcement Unit says gang members in Bakersfield are getting younger, and social media can make conflicts spread and escalate a lot faster. Police say they are keeping an eye on social media, tips, and activity on the streets for signs of more violence. Ursary says gang membership by itself is not a crime. Officers need evidence that someone committed another offense before they can make an arrest. The heat stays with us today. A heat advisory remains in effect for Bakersfield and much of the valley through 11 o'clock tomorrow night. Bakersfield should reach about 104 today and again tomorrow. The desert is under an extreme heat warning. The good news comes on Thursday when Bakersfield should drop into the upper 90s. Similar temperatures are expected Friday and through the weekend. Better Business Bureau is warning college students about fake job offers and student loan forgiveness scams. Scammers can pretend to be employers or schools and ask for money or personal information. The BBB says legitimate employers will not send you a check and then ask you to send part of the money somewhere else. Students should also be

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3: 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We got a busy broadcast. The big local story, a shocking development at the Board of Supervisors meeting today when longtime Sheriff Donnie Youngblood announced that at the end of the year, he intends to walk away from the Sheriff's Department. We will talk with the Sheriff right after our first break coming up at 3:15. It is a Tuesday, so Teresa Golder will join us at the bottom of the hour. We will get into the Supreme Court decision siding with the president on mail-in ballots. We will let our judge unfold that. Howard Marcus joins us at 4 o'clock. And we now know that both participants in the shooting at Independence High School, both the alleged shooter and the victim, Levi Brown, were gang rivals. The family says he was not in a gang. You will hear from the family in just a minute. I just, obviously, we all are heartbroken that a 17-year-old has died. I mean, doesn't that go without saying? But I don't know how comfortable I am praising a gang member. I'm sad this young man died, but disappointed in not only the child, but the family. Because on 17, they talked about his father's an electrician, his stepmother's employed, his godmother's employed. It was four women that discussed this with the news. There was no father involved, no male member involved in the discussion. And yet he was affiliated with a gang. I don't understand how you can then, as you will hear in the audio, blame, as the family is, Kern High School District for his death. Insisting there should have been more security, there should have been this, there should have been that. No, there should have been no gang activity. How about that? Let's start there. As black-hearted as it may seem, it's the God's honest. Why did you not get more involved in your son's life and prevent him from getting into a gang? I'm sorry, as ugly as that may sound, that's the bottom line. And as a guy that covered gangs, as a guy that worked in South Central and had to fall on his belly because gang members were shooting at our newspaper, I have a intense, very intense hatred for these teenage terrorists. So excuse me if on one sense I'm not shedding a tear, but I feel for the family. My thoughts and condolences go out to them. But don't stand up. Hang on a second, there's something wrong. Let's find out. Turn the button on, please. Oh, why does JR always turn that down? And Chris hasn't said anything yet, Lisa, so don't worry. Why are y'all so worried about hearing Chris? Chris ain't part of this show. Okay, I'm kidding. He just rolled his eyes. Oh, is that right? Get your own audio tomorrow. But again, I'm sorry. It's ingrained in me. I've told you the story, me walking up to a Jack in the Box on 43rd and Central and seeing a young kid ambushed, swimming in his own blood, having to stick my microphone in mother's

0: faces because their sons died of gang activity, and to a mother, they will claim that my son was never involved. But the police have absolutely identified him. We'll get into that at some point. The Lindsey Clancy case is still going on. My prediction that we'd have this thing to the jury by the end of the week may not pan out. The jury was once again sent home early. I have audio of the defense attorney explaining why they were calling for a mistrial. And we've got more information on 49er owner Jed York, who is a lucky man, to be honest with you, going to a trailer park outside of his hometown of Youngstown looking for sex at a trailer park for $140. The lucky part is that they kicked it down to disorderly conduct. And, you know, let's face it, if you're an NFL owner, you get a pass. Go ask Robert Kraft. Go ask Robert Kraft if you get mixed up with some kind of prostitution if you don't get a pass. You remember that? Remember that? New England Patriot owner getting caught up, what was it, down in Florida? Some happy ending massage place? Nothing happened to him, as there will be nothing happening to Jed York. Because technically, if they try to pull the moral code on him, they'll say, disorderly conduct? Really? Really? In the National Football League? Let me just break down the number of guys that were arrested over this past offseason, for goodness sakes. But in the meantime, we talk about the death of Dolly Parton. Really, really sad. She was a wonderful woman that I have ever heard anyone say anything ill about Dolly Parton. She was, her claim to fame, really, in the big scheme of things, were obviously her talent and her skills and her singing ability. She started singing when she was a little child, and she got on the Porter Wagoner Show as a teenager, and that made her kind of a star. And then she got to the Grand Ole Opry, and and she was a very funny lady. You know, there were two lines that I always remember she would play. She would say, "It takes a lot of money to look this cheap," which I thought was kind of funny. And then she was always asked, inevitably in some interview, "Why don't you run for president?" I just heard Ralph Bailey say on his show, "Nobody dislikes you. Nobody said a bad thing about you. You could win." And she would say, "You know, they have enough boobs in D.C. They don't need mine," which I also thought was kind of funny. But let's go ahead and take an early break so we can get Sheriff Donnie Youngblood in here and discuss his departure. 20 years as our sheriff. We'll talk to the sheriff. Why not fulfill the contract? Why not hang on one more year and let it be an open election rather than allowing the board to appoint somebody in 2027? And if you have any questions for the sheriff, you better get them in now. We'll ask them if you put them on the board or in the chat room. 842-5376, 842-KERN. After we talk with Sheriff Donnie Youngblood, Teresa Goldner joins us live in studio. And then at 4 o'clock, we're running up the hill to talk with our good friend Howard Marcus. And good news for the Dodgers is they get into a big, big series tonight down in the place of my birth, Atlanta, GA. Tyler Glasnow is back on the bump tonight. And the Dodgers are trying to maintain their lead over the Braves for that second spot to avoid the three-game play-in, wild card, whatever the Sam Hill you want to call it. And it's old news late in the week, but bad news for local golfers. We've lost yet another golf course. Do you know in the 30 years that I've lived here, we've built one new golf course, but lost four? Cottonwood Country Club, Valley Grande, Sycamore Canyon out in Arvin, Wasco out in Wasco, and now Scarlet and Gray, better known as Rio Bravo. Just getting started on a Tuesday. Sheriff Donnie Youngblood joins us next. Don't go anywhere.
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0: 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She'll be joining us on the program. 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

0: Coming up, we are about to speak with Sheriff Donnie Youngblood. And before we speak to the sheriff, let me just read really quickly his bio. In 2006, following a campaign fought on the issues of leadership and experiences, the citizens of Kern County elected Donnie Youngblood to the office of Sheriff, Coroner, Public Administrator. Sheriff Donnie Youngblood is a lifelong native of Kern County. He attended East and West high schools and graduated from Bakersfield College. He enlisted in the United States Army in 1968, serving 14 months in South Vietnam. Following his return stateside, he spent his last year in the military as an Army drill sergeant, preparing young men to defend the United States of America. He left the military service in 1971. Sheriff Youngblood joined the Kern County Sheriff's Office in 1972 as a correctional officer assigned to the Laredo facility. 2 years later, he entered the Basic Academy to begin training to become a deputy sheriff. During his career of over 45 years with the Sheriff's Office, Sheriff Youngblood worked in all areas of the department. His duty assignments included the patrol division, court services, narcotics, Boron substation. Boron? They sent you to Boron? I didn't know that. East Kern substation commander, watch commander, air support division commander, and detectives. Sheriff Youngblood obtained a Bachelor of Arts degree in Administration of Justice and a Master's degree in Public Administration from Golden Gate University. He is an alumnus of the 144th class of the FBI National Academy and is also a graduate of the Post Command College. Sheriff Youngblood holds a commercial pilot's license. I didn't know that either. With instrument and multi-engine ratings, he is also an avid golfer. Yeah, he used to be a pretty good stick. Hunter and horseman. Ladies and gentlemen, Sheriff Donnie Youngblood. How are you, sir?
1: I'm well, Ross. How are you? That was kind of interesting to hear.
0: Yeah, it is kind of interesting to hear your life read out to you, huh?
1: Yeah, it is.
0: Let's begin with why? Why? Did you wake up this morning feeling liberated? Is this something that you thought about for a while, or is this something that just suddenly came over you?
1: No, I actually have been thinking about it for some time. Ralph, you'll get there someday when you go do your research for your radio show, and you just can't give it 100%.
0: Yeah, yeah.
1: And when you get there, you realize what's best for the county, what's best for the people that elected me, what's best for the people that you've led in the sheriff's office, and you just finally come to that conclusion that it's time to go.
0: Yeah, yeah. How do you feel you are leaving the department?
1: Well, we're on the upswing for sure. The vacancies are in the single digits or single percentages, I should say. And financially, we're in better shape than we've ever been. We're really on the upswing, filled almost every position that we could. I'm really pleased with where we're at right now. And it's because of the staff, not me. And when I say we, that means they, you know who does the work. You're smart enough to get that.
0: Yeah. Walk us through, I'm sure most of my listeners know by now, the news has spread fast, but walk us through the process now. You're going to serve out this final year and not fulfill the final year of your contract and allow the Board of Supervisors to appoint someone. Walk us through how that's going to work.
1: Well, it goes like this. I ran for a four-year term. That four-year term is over in January, January 8th. The governor and the legislature attached 2 years to that because the governor wants the sheriffs to run during the Democrat cycle, presidential cycle, for obvious reasons.
0: Right.
1: And so it was this time only was a six-year term, so there's 2 years left. And I fulfilled what I ran for in January 8th will be 4 years. And now the board has to appoint. They cannot go to a special election. They have to appoint someone. And, of course, they're going to take my input and go from there. And I think they'll make the right choice.
0: Yeah. Do you have, I know you're not going to tell us who it is, but do you have one singular person in mind right now?
1: Well, my second in command. I don't mind telling you his name is Larry McCurtin. And, he's the undersheriff. Been my right-hand man for several years. Smart. Thinks like I do. We've gotten along great. Great family man, great kids, great wife. He'd be doing an excellent job. He graduated from the Post Navy.

0: Naval Academy with honors. Just a really, really sharp guy, and I'm hoping that they take him.
1: Yeah, so he's going to be the next sheriff. I mean, they would be absolutely idiotic to not take your full-throated endorsement. That just seems ridiculous to me.
0: To go outside and start over right now would be, for 2 years, would be catastrophic.
1: Yeah, yeah. And then obviously after the 2 years, he'll have to run again against an open field.
0: Yes.
1: Yeah. As you look back, we're talking with Sheriff Donnie Youngblood, who this morning announced that he is retiring after the year. When you look back, what are some of the highlights of your career, not only as a sheriff, but just being involved with the sheriff's department?
0: Well, obviously, being elected sheriff by the people of the county is number one. I mean, you know, that's the highlight of anyone's career.
1: Who did you initially beat?
0: Mac Wimbish, Steve Perez, Chevy Garza. You don't remember?
1: Oh, that's right. There was a slew.
0: Go-kart racing.
1: Yes.
0: I forgot. Couldn't win.
1: I forgot. That's right. That was one of the great bits that we did. If you guys don't know what we're talking about, there were a slew of candidates when he first ran.
0: There were seven of us.
1: Seven different candidates. And just out of a lark, I was at another radio station, and we came up with an idea to have all seven of the candidates vie in a go-kart race at out there by the DMV. What is that?
0: I forgot the name of it.
1: Yeah, I did too, but regardless. Who did end up winning? Did you win that?
0: No, I think Chevy Garza might have won the race.
1: That's right, Chevy Garza. Wow. Wow, that is incredible.
0: But he's so old that he won't remember, so yeah, I won.
1: That was a pretty funny bit, actually. That made the paper. It was on the news. That was a pretty funny bit. That is.
0: It seems like yesterday to me.
1: It really, really does. It really, really does. What first inspired you as a young man to get into law enforcement?
0: Well, when I got out of the service, you know, well, before I went in the service, I was not a great student. And quite honestly, my dad made a deal with the principal that if I joined the military, he'd graduate me from high school.
1: It's a pretty good deal.
0: And it worked because I went in the military, and when I came out, I was a different person. And I was looking for permanent work, and I was hired by O.C. Sills of the Welfare Department as a storekeeper. And I did that for about 6 months. I go, I can't do this much longer. And I saw a flyer for the sheriff's office, and that was my first inclination that maybe I could do something like that. Never aspired to work here, but I took the test, got hired, and, you know, worked here for 30 years, left for four, came back, and we were there for another 20.
1: Wow, that is incredible. What is it like? Walk us through as a sheriff who isn't really a politician but has to be, what it's like to have to get out there and, you know, do the proverbial kissing babies and shaking hands. Was that one of the worst parts of being sheriff?
0: It's actually one of the best parts.
1: Is it really?
0: You get to meet a lot of people. Everybody wants to take their picture with the sheriff, and it's a great honor to do that. And if you think you're not a politician, you're fooling yourself.
1: Yeah. Yeah.
0: The sheriff's job is to sell the organization to the community and oversee the work that the staff does. If they get off track, I know you think they're off track, give them the vision, and they'll take you there, even if they disagree. And so it's a two-prong, but you are a politician for sure. I told a story earlier today, Ralph. A kid wanted to take a picture of me when I first got elected, and it embarrassed me because why would you want to take that? Take a picture of me. You know, you think, who the hell am I?
1: Right, right. Well, you've been a tremendous part of this community. You are what I call one of those people that make our community better. I would be negligent, though, if I have you here in the wake of what's been going on over the past week, and if I didn't ask you about where do you feel like we are with gang activity in this community? Because we've had another gang rival shooting and then subsequent...
0: Because of the youth involved. You know, we know that the gangs are trying to entice the youth to give them identity. And this one was really shocking. We had eight deputies right there when this happened. They just came into the pursuit, and they happened to be right in the right spot at the right time. But it's shocking when a 17-year-old, 16-year-old shoot each other because of whatever reason.
1: Yeah. Makes no sense.
0: In our youth, we never saw that.
1: Yeah,
0: you know,
1: never.
0: We might have a fist fight, and it was a big deal.
1: Yep, yep.
0: So we have to look back at what we're doing differently to find out what's wrong. And, you know, social media drives a lot of this. You know that.
1: Yep.
0: A lot of things in our world, social media drives it.
1: Yep.

0: Absolutely.
1: And I think one first start is take your phones away from the kids until they're a certain age. I don't know what that age is. I'm not a psychologist. But this is unacceptable behavior.
0: Yep.
1: One gang member kill another gang member, they're not even adults.
0: Yeah, makes no sense. I've got a minute left. Let me leave you with this. What next? What are you going to do? Just play golf, travel, fish, hunt?
1: If I was going to do something else, like work, I'd stay where I'm at.
0: Yeah.
1: So, you know, I'm going to stay busy doing things that I want to do.
0: Well, anytime you want to play golf, you've got my number. I'll be there with you. I really appreciate all that you've done for our community. You've been a good friend to me and this program and this station. And we appreciate you very, very much, Sheriff.
1: Thanks, Ralph. I appreciate you very much.
0: Thank you, sir. Take care.
1: All right.
0: Good luck.
1: You as well. Bye.
0: Donnie Youngblood, 20 years. And what, over 40 years in the Sheriff's Department? Remarkable. Absolutely remarkable. Quick time out. It's a Tuesday. Donald Trump got some tremendous news from the Supreme Court on mail-in ballots right now. We'll discuss that next with Judge Teresa Goldner. Then at the top of the hour, Howard Marcus joins us. All that's coming up on The Ralph Bailey Show. I would stick around if I you.
2: With SRN News, I'm Keith Peters in Washington. Dolly Parton, the beloved music and film star known for her vibrant personality and poignant songwriting, has died. She was 80 years of age. Her career spanned decades with hits like Jolene and I Will Always Love You. Born in Tennessee, she rose from humble beginnings to become a country music icon. Pennsylvania health officials report two unvaccinated residents have died after being infected with measles. They are the first measles-related deaths in the U.S. this year, following three last year. The U.S. is experiencing its worst measles year since 1991, with 2,777 cases reported as of Thursday. On Wall Street, the Dow by 180 points, the NASDAQ rose 171, the S&P advanced 24. More details at srnnews.com.
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4: 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The Better Business Bureau is warning college students about fake job offers and student loan forgiveness scams. Scammers can pretend to be employers or schools and ask for money or personal information. The BBB says students should be suspicious of anyone who sends them a check and then asks for some of the money back or promises instant loan forgiveness for a fee. 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Kern Bridges Youth Homes is holding a fundraising gala featuring Possible Selves, a film following two young people in foster care as they work toward college graduation. 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

0: We've got some audio of Dolly Parton we're going to play for you a little bit later. And did you get anything from 9 to 5? Which one did you get?
1: The scene of her rushing the boss saying, so you're telling everybody we're sleeping together,
0: perfect,
1: huh?
0: Perfect. That's exactly the one. I've got a gun in my purse, yep, and I'll turn you into a rooster from a hen. Or,
1: yeah.
0: That's one of the best scenes in the film. 9 to 5 starring Dolly Parton, Jane Fonda, and Lily Tomlin and Dabney Coleman as their despicable boss. It's a great film. If you haven't seen it, it'd be something fun to do this week or this weekend. Meantime, as you can tell, it's a Tuesday, and Judge Teresa Golder joins us live in studio. How are you, Judge?
2: I'm doing great. How are you doing, Ralph?
0: I'm outstanding. Outstanding.
2: So that line that you quoted about turn you into a rooster?
0: Yes.
2: That's from a film? It's not a lyric?
0: No, it's from the movie. You've never seen 9 to 5?
2: I saw 9 to 5, but a long time ago.
0: Yeah, it's
2: long
0: a great picture.
2: Ago. Dolly Parton, Jane Fonda.
0: Lily Tomlin. Dabney Coleman. And Sterling Hayden.
2: Really?
0: Do you know who Sterling Hayden is?
2: I do remember Sterling Hayden. I do.
0: Who is Sterling Hayden?
2: I don't know.
0: He played the sergeant.
2: No,
0: he plays the sergeant who punches Michael Corleone in the face and gets shot with Sollozzo.
2: That's not where I remember him from.
0: Do you remember the scene in Godfather where Sollozzo and the cop get shot in the restaurant?
2: No, and you'd think I would because we watch The Godfather every Christmas. We watch Godfather 1, 2, and 3.
0: I don't know what you're doing, because that's one of the most dramatic scenes in the whole damn film. Where else would you know Sterling Hayden?
2: Know.
0: A young Sterling
2: Hayden. I recognize
0: Hayden.
2: The name.
0: Have you ever seen Suddenly, the film where Frank Sinatra plays an assassin and he's going to kill Franklin Roosevelt?
2: No.
0: And he plays, Sterling Hayden plays the sheriff that breaks it up.
2: I'm going to go look him up now.
0: He's a great actor. He's been in a lot of really good
2: films.
0: What
2: does he play in 9 to 5?
0: He is the corporate boss who comes in and checks in and wants the ladies take over and make a bunch of changes.
2: Right.
0: And then they bring Dabney Coleman back and he thinks it's a disaster. That's the day that the big boss, Sterling Hayden, shows up and he loves all of it. And then Dabney Coleman tries to take credit for it. And just to show karma at the end of the film, Sterling Hayden says, you're a good man. You're a good man. I love what you've done. In fact, we're going to send you to Zambia. I need you to go to Zambia. He's like, Zambia? I made up the country.
2: What a deal.
0: Zambia. You're off. Get out of here. And then the ladies take over the office.
2: That's funny. Yeah, well, thank you for playing some Dolly Parton today on the show. I just really loved her. And I'm so sorry that she passed away.
0: We'll always love her.
2: I didn't think that she was going to die.
0: She didn't even get that.
2: We will always love her. Yeah, it's her song. Yeah, exactly. I Will Always Love You. Yeah. That's one of my favorite songs of hers. It's a beautiful song.
0: It is. And it's an interesting story because Elvis was the first one that wanted to sing it, not Whitney Houston.
2: Did she write the song?
0: She wrote the song. She performed it, but it didn't go anywhere.
2: Huh.
0: And so Elvis wanted to do it. But of course, Colonel Parker, who was a despicable, god-awful human being. If you've never seen the movie where Tom Hanks plays him and they let go with all why he was despicable and how he probably not only ruined Elvis's career, but ruined his life. Although, on a certain level, he elevated Elvis's career. But then once he got him elevated, then he had him do all those stupid 60s movies instead of performing. Anyway, Colonel Parker wanted a piece of the writing rights, which is where the money is.
2: He wanted it
0: Elvis? Dolly made more money on that song than Whitney Houston ever imagined. The writing rights is where you get paid. And they wanted a cut of that. She was like, no, it's my song. Go kick rocks.
2: You go, Dolly.
0: And about 10 years later, she gave it to Whitney Houston, and boom.
2: So are you, I know that you're not really a big Elvis fan, are you?
0: I mean, I enjoy his music, and I enjoyed his personality. And when he was young, what kid didn't love Elvis movies?
2: Did he and Anna Margaret have a thing?
0: Yes.
2: Like, for real? Or it wasn't just a PR machine thing?
0: No. During the filming of Viva Las Vegas, they were very much hooking up.
2: Okay. Because I

0: think I read an interview of her where she talked about really being in love with him.
1: Yeah.
0: And that she didn't, you know, she didn't tell all or anything like that. She just talked about how the affection that she had for him.
1: And I think she was smart enough, because I think I've read this too. She was smart enough to know I could not be in his orbit. You know what I mean? Huh. She realized we're two superstars. It just wouldn't, it would not work, which is too bad.
0: Well, Priscilla did. Priscilla was good too, though.
1: Yeah, but I mean, look what she had to go through. And,
0: yeah, you know. She didn't have it so nice.
1: Yeah. Anyway, mail-in ballots.
0: Yes,
1: the president got another
0: good news from
1: the Supreme Court in a 6-3 vote.
0: He is a happy camper.
1: Yes,
0: very happy camper. It's great. It's really interesting how, you know, we talked about this case before. I don't know if you remember that.
1: Yeah.
0: We talked about this a couple weeks ago.
1: Mm-hmm.
0: And this is a case that's about an executive order that he signed and three separate provisions of his executive order that the District of Columbia and 23 states actually challenged it in this case. And they won.
1: California being one.
0: California is one of the lead ones. Mm-hmm. And in fact, they got an injunction in the trial court, which was sustained by the Court of Appeals. And then they go up to the Supreme Court. And of course, the Supreme Court now has dissolved it, saying that the trial judge screwed up, didn't make the right ruling on what you're supposed to look at when you give an injunction. And you know, it's really all about three things that they said. First part had to do with being able to, let's see, it was Rule 23. I thought I had this memorized for you. The first part had to do with creating these citizenship list.
1: Right.
0: And it basically ordered the Department of Human Services, the DHS secretary, to create a list of citizens that were adults in a certain number of states. Not all the states were opposed to this executive order, just some of them. And then to provide those lists to the states. And remember, that order didn't say, this is what you have to do with the list. It said, just give them the list of all the adults who are eligible to vote in the states. And so they didn't like that. They felt that was intimidation just by giving them a list, not telling them what to do with it, just giving them the list itself. And then the other part that they challenged, the second part, had to do with directing the Attorney General of the United States to prioritize investigations and prosecutions when appropriate of local and state officials who violate election laws by providing mail-in ballots to ineligible voters. That was the second part that was challenged. And then the third part that was challenged had to do with ordering the Postal Service.
1: This is the part where I think it gets funky.
0: Yeah. The first two is kind of more understandable,
1: right,
0: why the court would not say, no, you don't need an injunction for that.
1: Right.
0: But the third part had to do with ordering the Postal Service to initiate the process of proposing a rule that would that would talk about how are you supposed to handle the distribution of ballots. And at the time that the executive order was issued, there was no rule that was proposed. There wasn't anything in writing. He was just instructing them to go ahead and come up with some kind of a rule. Well, since they have proposed a rule, and the rule is that they want the ballots to be sent out to people when they're mailed in official envelopes that have the official logo on it, and also to have an identifiable barcode so that the barcode can track the zip code where the ballot actually goes to. And those are the rules for federal ballots, because of course they don't have any jurisdiction over what happens with state ballots. But that's it. But then where I think it could get a little funky later on in the case is the proposed rule also says that they are to intercept any ballots that are not consistent with the list of voters that the federal government has come up with.
1: That's where the case will fail.
0: Yes, I think that's the rub right there.
1: You're making the Postal Service make eligibility decisions, essentially, right? Am I wrong about that?
0: In a way, you are right, because you're saying don't let those ballots, intercept them, don't let those recipients, those addressees, people on the addresses get those ballots if they're not on our list.
1: And you can't have the Postal Service involved in that.
0: Well,
1: Do I think the Postal Service wants to be involved in that.
0: I know. There is a lot of dissension in the Postal Service about this executive order. you know, people are kind of biting their tongue, but there's been a lot of kind of some talk about it, how we don't want to have to follow this order. But now he's got some new people in the Postal Service on the Board of Governors.

0: they're very much in line with President Trump's thinking on things.
1: Oh, he's done an incredible job in the year and a half of putting people in place that will do exactly what he wants to do.
0: That's why
1: I fear the 2028 election. That's why I fear the midterms, because he's got all of his. He took 2016 to 2020 to learn the system. Now he knows the system. He studied it for 4 years. And now I think he knows how to methodically manipulate.
0: He is on this postal service thing with respect to elections like nothing I've ever seen.
1: Yeah.
0: He is not going to give up on this.
1: No.
0: And he's kind of turning it in. He's looked at it from inside, outside, all different directions. And I think he's figured out, like you said, if I get the right people on the Board of Governors,
1: I can do whatever I want.
0: That are in track with me.
1: I can do whatever I want.
0: This is going to be okay. From his thinking. But, you know,
1: crazy.
0: You still got the court going, and it's really interesting. Basically, what they did yesterday was, this is the Supreme Court, they said, this is not an appropriate injunction because it's premature. They don't have standing. It's all about standing. And we talk about standing a lot when we talk about Supreme Court cases, because one of the things that has to happen is you've got to have what's called in constitutional law. By the way, I'm teaching constitutional law now.
1: Is that right?
0: This year. Yes.
1: Where is this?
0: At the local law school, at the Kern County College of Law.
1: Nice.
0: I am the con law professor this year.
1: That'll be fun.
0: So I'll get to bore you with all these constitutional law things
1: as we go through
0: these cases.
1: Yeah, that'll be fun.
0: But one of the big issues in constitutional law is you have to have a case that is justiciable. And what that means is you have to have standing, basically. And there's other things that make things non-judiciable, but standing is the big enchilada on all of this. And standing means you got to have some skin in the game. And the court said here, these 23 states and the District of Columbia do not have standing at this point to go ahead and pursue this, at least with respect to getting an injunction. Now, it's going to go back to the trial court, and the trial court's going to have to look at all this stuff all over again. But the reason that they said they don't have standing is on the first part of the order that they objected to, they said the case just isn't ripe yet, and they haven't proposed any orders. The list that they said that they wanted DHS to come up with, they don't tell them what to do with the list. They're not telling the states what to do with the list, so there's no harm there. You don't have any skin in the game, states, on that part of the order. The second part, where you're talking about how he's directing the Attorney General to make it a priority to investigate and prosecute these kinds of crimes or these kinds of matters where people are sending out ballots to ineligible people. They were saying, you're threatening us, and that gives us standing because we have a threat of harm. We have a threat of federal prosecution. Well, the Supreme Court didn't see it that way. And it's ruling, and they issued, I think it was a 10-page ruling yesterday. They said, no, all he's doing is directing his attorney general on the order of priorities. And that is something that is within a presidential's power. A president's power under Article 2 of the Constitution is to create priorities for his administration. And election integrity is a priority to President Trump. And he has the power to do that. I thought that was very interesting.
1: That is interesting. And it's something new as far as I understand. And here's what I don't comprehend, however. How can they do this in the middle of an election? I mean, ballots literally all over the country are going to start going out next Monday.
0: That's right.
1: We've got a primary going on, a runoff right now in South Carolina.
0: So they're going to have a problem if the rules are actually enacted that says you got to have these barcodes on the envelopes that go out when you just on outbound ballots.
1: So what happens?
0: If I think that it's going to be upheld, I do think it's going to be upheld. I don't know about the part about intercepting the ballots is going to be upheld, but I think ordering that the ballots be in an envelope that's an official envelope that has a barcode on it that is trackable by zip code, that'll probably be upheld, I think. If it's not, I don't know what would happen. But if they intercept the ballot, that's a whole nother ball game. We're just going to have to wait and see how the court analyzes that part of it. We haven't gotten to that part yet.
1: With ballots going out next week, when are they going to make a decision on this?
0: They don't have to make a decision anytime soon, and that's part of the problem that Justice Jackson said. She wrote a very long dissenting opinion. Justice Sotomayor and Justice Kagan wrote a dissent to this saying, this is silly. We know what this is. This is Trump trying to control the election. Let's call it for what it is. That's basically what they said. Justice Jackson.
1: Are they accurate?
0: We have to wait and see what happens in this one. I think that Trump is has threaded the needle on a lot of this in the way he issued

0: issued his, the words in his executive order, because it says you should only, you know, when you talk about prioritizing and prosecuting local officials for election issues, in appropriate cases, he puts in these qualifiers. And when he talks about proposing rules that are lawful and appropriate, all the always qualifiers in there. And I think the qualifiers might save the case from the administration's perspective. But Justice Jackson is very upset about this. She wrote a very strong dissent, it was pretty tough. She's pretty tough on her colleagues, and her colleagues were pretty tough on her in their majority opinion. I have a feeling there's some hard feelings there.
1: Oh, they can't stand her.
0: You know, you can really tell.
1: And she can't stand them.
0: She's really way out there on this one, I think, though. But you can tell she's really mad. She's, as they say, she's big mad.
1: What is she mad at exactly?
0: She thinks that this case is nothing more than a subterfuge for controlling elections. This is all about intimidating election officials. I have to call it as I see it. This is ridiculous. This case should, this executive order must be stayed. Otherwise, it's going to screw up these elections. Period.
1: It really is. I don't see how it's not.
0: Well, I'll let you look at her. I'll leave you with the copy of her dissent.
1: I mean, what do you think of that in terms of the elections and the chaos that that's about to ensue?
0: Well, there could be chaos. I'm not denying that. But I think that he has the right to instruct his attorney general on priorities of prosecution. I think he has the right to instruct DHS to create lists, whatever they're going to do with the lists. We'll see what happens with that. It's too early to know right now. At this point, it's too early to say. We just have to wait.
1: And this is really all about 2020. At the end of the day, this is about the Titanic wave that he has created in doubt of our election system. He's got people on this radio station being election deniers. He has created this theory that if you lose, you just say it was stolen.
0: But that person that you're talking about, wasn't that person an election denier way back when, from the beginning? Has that always been the case?
1: Who?
0: The person on this from this station that you're referring to?
1: I didn't really want to get deeply into that,
0: okay,
1: Terry.
0: Never mind. But, we won't talk about that then.
1: Yes, but I think it was created
0: by
1: this whole wave that began in 2020, the absurd notion that the 2020 election was stolen. Yet the 2024 election somehow ended up being fair. Like, isn't that just logically absurd that the Democrats have this technique to steal elections, and every Democrat I know going into the 24 election would have allowed God to come down and tear off their pinky if they could keep Donald Trump out of the White House. But yet for some reason they didn't use this mechanism that they had in 2020.
0: It didn't work that time.
1: Is that the theory that it didn't work?
0: It just didn't work.
1: The mechanism didn't work?
0: I don't know.
1: They applied it, but it was broken.
0: What do you think is going to happen in the governor's election? Are we going to have I understand that that Steve Hilton is starting to come back.
1: He is. I meant I'm getting that on the rundown tomorrow because we're so busy. Maybe I can squeeze that in today. But yes, a 25-point lead went down to 16.
0: Yeah.
1: It's now down to 8.5.
0: Yes.
1: Steve Hilton is on the move. And I predicted this. I said when it was 25 that it was going to be close. I didn't go out as far as say Steve Hilton's going to come back and win. But I said Javier Becerra, by people that worked with him, that's what's so damaging. It would be like the comparison that I made. It would be like if Randy and Chris and JR and Jay Reed and everybody on our staff said, everybody knew when Bailey was here, everybody hated him. Because that's exactly what...
0: Is that what they're saying?
1: Xochitl Hinojosa, who
0: really?
1: I think it's her sister that's running for governor against Greg Abbott, because she's a Hinojosa, and how many Hinojosas are there? But anyway, she was the one, she was a Biden cabinet member, who went on Abby Phillips' show and said, look, he was a horrible HHS secretary, and we have the audio, and the one that I felt that damaged him the most was when she said, you can ask anybody in the cabinet, and they will tell you he was a disaster.
0: Disaster.
1: That's about as bad as it gets.
0: Disaster as a colleague, or disaster as the job
1: he was supposed to be doing.
0: So how
1: he was
0: did
1: completely
0: he get,
1: incompetent.
0: How did he get as far as he's gotten?
1: Swalwell dropped out. There was nowhere else to go. None of the other Democrats were likable. They certainly weren't going to, Katie Porter.

0: I mean, look at the candidates.
1: Swalwell, don't even say that name.
0: Exactly. Look at the idiots that they put up. One's a criminal. He's about to go to prison. Katie Porter is abusive to her staff and her husband, anybody comes in contact with her. I mean, there was nobody else to turn to.
1: Boy, that's tough.
0: And technically, if you look at his resume, it's fairly impressive. He was attorney general, where he was a disaster. He was the HHS secretary. I mean, he has an impressive record, but everybody that's worked with him says he's an absolute disaster. Absolute disaster.
1: Wow, that's not good. Well,
0: it's still a tough road for Steve Hilton, but this thing's going to be close.
1: Okay, so.
0: And what they need, what he has to have, what can get him over the top, but Becerra will never, ever agree.
1: A debate.
0: Dan Skippy.
1: A real debate where they talk about the real issues.
0: But Becerra, if I'm Becerra's campaign manager, I would tackle him and hide him in a closet.
1: That's ridiculous.
0: But that's winning.
1: That's sad. Isn't that sad?
0: We're
1: supposed to be able to talk about issues.
0: You should, but if that's the way I would do it if I were them.
1: So what do you think's going
0: to
1: happen?
0: Even if Becerra came to me and said, I want to debate him, I'd be like, no. We got an 8-point lead. We got a couple of months. No.
1: Just hang in there.
0: Just hang
1: ride
0: in
1: it
0: there.
1: Out.
0: Just hold on and ride it out.
1: So are we going to see this surge of votes coming in after the election?
0: I think so. I think there's more enthusiasm among the Republican Party. I think once the Republican Party grasps, we have a shot. We can do this. I think they'll do what I've been urging them to do, because it's not enough for you to vote. It's not. You've got to encourage your neighbors. You got to talk to your friends. You got to make sure grandma gets there. You got to talk it up. Hey, are you voting? No, he's losing by 16. No, he's not. He's losing by 8. You got to vote. You got to register. Boo, boo, boo. We really got to get energized. And I think there is more energy in the state of California on the Republican side for some final change than there is to keep this moron in politics.
1: I was talking about a surge of last minute drop votes on the Democratic side, like we saw in the LA mayor's race. Did they change the outcome?
0: Are you implying that there's fraud?
1: I don't know, but I don't like that. I don't think that's right. I don't. I think that
0: Los Angeles is 75 Democrats. Who do you think
1: that
0: the dump is going to favor?
1: Are we going to see that in the governor election too? If it's close, then all of a sudden, 3 days later, we're going to have thousands and thousands and thousands and hundreds of thousands of ballots coming in, and they're all going to be Becerra ballots, and none of them are going to be Hilton ballots. I don't like that.
0: That may happen, but that has nothing to do with fraud.
1: Okay.
0: That has absolutely nothing to do with fraud.
1: Nothing at all.
0: No.
1: Okay.
0: Don't you think, as an intelligent woman, seriously, as a very, very intelligent woman, don't you think that if there was political fraud in voting, that some super genius could figure out how it's done and expose it?
1: I hope so, and I have a
0: you
1: feeling.
0: You think we could swing L.A. mayoral races that involve millions of votes, or presidential votes that involve tens of millions of votes, or gubernatorial races that involve, you really think that somebody knows how to swing those votes?
1: I would feel a whole lot better and a whole lot more confident in our system if, for example, the Ninth Circuit rules on this case and says, yes, California, give the federal government everything they want to get to know to find out if the voter rolls in California are legitimate, and that the people that are on those rolls are alive, well, and legally entitled to vote.
0: I don't have a problem with that.
1: I would feel so much better.
0: I don't have a problem with that.
1: You know, I would be totally on board with everything that you're saying if I could have confidence in the voter rolls.
0: But you think there's massive amounts of people that are voting that shouldn't be?
1: I don't know. That's the problem, is I don't know.
0: But what does your logic tell you?
1: Well, I just don't know. I don't feel comfortable saying, no, there's no fraud.
0: I never said there's no fraud. I said there's no fraud.
1: There's not enough to change the election.
0: Exactly.
1: But how do you prove? Wouldn't it be great if you could file a lawsuit like the federal government has in order to get the evidence to show whether these are legitimate voters or not? What is wrong?
0: No, I just said I have no problem with that.
1: And in that case, I don't think anybody would have any objections to late votes and all that kind of thing, because if people are entitled to vote, they're entitled to vote.
0: But getting the Postal Service to basically declare eligibility and start throwing away ballots.
1: Well, it's that intercept provision.
0: That's crazy.
1: That's going to be the tough part,
0: yeah,
1: part, I think.
0: That's crazy.
1: And, you know, to get back to what Justice Jackson said, her main beef in her very strong dissenting opinion on this is that the Constitution assigns the power to conduct federal elections to the states, period.
0: Yes.
1: And he should have

0: no say in any of this.
1: Isn't she right about that?
0: That is what the Constitution says. But he has
1: Well, then that makes her right.
0: Well, that's what Article 1, Section 4 of the Constitution says that.
1: It's funny. I wrote that down. I really did.
0: Well, you should be in my class, Rob. You'd be a star student. And one more thing. Do we have time?
1: Yes. We've got okay. about a minute.
0: Okay. On the yesterday or last Friday, the Supreme Court gave President Trump another victory.
1: His ballroom.
0: On the ballroom. And I thought that was interesting. And guess what? Why they ruled that way?
1: Because it's 65% done. And what are you going to
0: do? No.
1: Scaffolds hanging in D.C.
0: That's
1: for
0: part
1: six
0: of it.
1: Months?
0: That's part of it. But it's on standing. They ruled that the National Trust for Preservation for the National Trust, who is the plaintiff in that case, who sued to stop it, does not have standing. It does not appear that they have standing.
1: Yeah.
0: And their standing is based on, you ready for this? They are an organization, and the standing rules say if you're an organization, you have to have at least one member of your organization who actually has a personal stake in this, who has, you know, has skin in the game. And the skin in the game on that case is one woman saying that it offended her sensibilities to have to walk past the White House and see that ballroom.
1: Yeah, well,
0: and they said that's not enough.
1: Teresa Golder, everybody. Howard Marcus is next.
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4: News this hour from Town Hall. I'm Keith Peters in Washington. Country music legend Dolly Parton has died at the age of 80. Correspondent Laura Winters reports on her many hit songs and the president's reaction to her death.
5: Her music was known around the world. She was an American original, an American icon, with hit song after hit song. 9 to 5, Jolene, I Will Always Love You. President Trump on his Truth Social page reacting to Dolly Parton's death, saying there has never been anyone like her and never will. In her honor, I am lowering the American flag throughout the United States for a one-week period. Rest in peace, Dolly. The world loves you. Laura Winters reporting.
4: The first two measles deaths in the U.S. this year are reported in Pennsylvania involving unvaccinated victims.
6: They're the first measles-related deaths in the U.S. this year, following three last year. State officials are not giving any more details about the two people, except that they lived in Lancaster County. The U.S. is experiencing its worst measles outbreak since 1991, with 2,777 cases as of Thursday. In November, international health officials will assess if the U.S. and Mexico have lost their measles-free status. Vaccination rates have dropped below the 95% needed to prevent outbreaks, with exemptions rising to an all-time high among kindergartners. I'm Julie Walker.
4: Polls are closing this hour in South Carolina to nominate a Republican to succeed the late Senator Lindsey Graham. On Wall Street, the Dow up by 180 points, the NASDAQ rose 171, the S&P 500 advanced 24. More at townhall.com.
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9: I'm Rob Archer. Bakersfield police say they're watching for more gang violence after Friday night's shooting at Independence High School. A 15-year-old boy has been arrested in the killing of 17-year-old Levi Jermaine Carter Brown. Police have since arrested six.

other known gang members in two separate incidents and recovered three guns, masks, and gloves. Investigators say the groups may have been getting ready for retaliation connected to an ongoing conflict between rival gangs. BPD says there was no active threat at the time of its latest update. Police say gang activity is no longer limited to a few traditional neighborhoods because Bakersfield has grown and people have moved throughout the city. Officers are keeping an eye on social media and other information for signs that another confrontation might be developing. An Emmy-winning documentary about foster youth is getting a Bakersfield premiere this weekend. Kern Bridges Youth Homes is holding a fundraising gala Saturday night featuring the film Possible Selves. The documentary follows two young people in foster care as they work toward graduating from a four-year university. Kern Bridges has worked with foster youth and families in the Bakersfield area for nearly 40 years. The gala begins at 6 Saturday night. Another Bakersfield nonprofit is using pickleball to help seniors who struggle to pay for prescriptions and medical transportation. The Thrive and Purpose Foundation holds its first tournament Saturday morning at Game Day Sports Academy. The tournament itself is sold out, but the public can still come out for free community play and lessons. Bakersfield should reach around 104 again this afternoon under a heat advisory that continues through tomorrow night. Cooler weather arrives Thursday. I'm Rob Archer in the Kern Newsroom with news every half hour and when it breaks on News Talk 96.1 and AM 1230 KERN.

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I want to thank Teresa Golder for joining us. If you missed the interview, you can simply go back to YouTube later tonight and watch it in its entirety. And if you missed our discussion with Sheriff Donnie Youngblood that we did at 3:15, you can go back and watch that as well on YouTube. Still lots to do. We'll get into the latest in the Lindsey Clancy case. We'll talk more about Levi Brown, the 17-year-old who was shot by an unidentified 15-year-old, allegedly. And just talk about gang activity in general. We might even talk about that with our next guest. And there's a lot of sports news. We'll get into Jed York, the owner of the 49ers, who Eddie DeBartolo's grandson got caught at a trailer park in Ohio trying to, you know, get his groove on. And the Dodgers have a big series with the Braves as they try to stave them off to stay in the second spot to avoid the three-game play-in or wild card or whatever you want to talk about. In intra-division play, they are trailing the Braves. Not only in inter-division play are they trailing the Braves, but head-to-head they're trailing the Braves 2-1 in the first series back in Los Angeles. So this three-game series down in Atlanta, pretty damn important. And Tyler Glasnow, coming off IL, gets the start tonight. But it is a Tuesday.

0: Howard Marcus. What's really going on, Howard?
1: I'm sorry to hear about Donnie. He's been a wonderful sheriff. There's been two sheriffs in my 40-plus years here in Bakersfield and Kern County. One was Carl Sparks, and the other one was Donnie. And I hope they have the fortitude to pick somebody who is just as good as he is. A strong law and order guy, understands civil rights and gun rights. He's been wonderful as a sheriff, and I'm sorry to hear that. But then again, that's a long career.
0: I'm sorry, that is incorrect.
1: Hmm?
0: That is incorrect. Sheriff? You're forgetting Mac Wimbish.
1: Oh, okay.
0: His short stint as our sheriff.
1: Yeah.
0: And then he ran for re-election.
1: Two that I thought were wonderful sheriffs. Mac had a difficult role. He was an outsider coming in.
0: Yeah.
1: He got elected because little old ladies remember him doing the traffic reports.
0: I was just explaining that to Randy.
1: Yeah.
0: Yeah, he was on every morning on Channel 17. Right. He was the traffic guy. Everybody knew Mac Wimbish's name.
1: Yeah, it wasn't a bad guy either. It just,
0: no, great it guy. Was,
1: I knew him, met him several times, and he was a nice guy. It's just that I think the right choice was made when Donnie got the sheriff's job, and he's done a wonderful job. And it's in difficult times. There's no easy cure for what's going on now.
0: Mac Wimbish kept me out of jail.
1: There you go.
0: He really did.
1: I warned you about soliciting.
0: I was accused, believe it or not, when I was doing television at the end of my career, it was why I got whacked at KBAK. I was accused of stealing plates.
1: No.
0: And my photographer is the one that saved my ass. He said, didn't we do an interview with Mac Wimbish? And you said you were having problems finding the guy that sold you the car, and you wanted to know how you could get it registered without the guy that sold it to you, and you gave Mac the license plate. And I was like, you're right.
1: Wow.
0: And maybe I'm a thief. Maybe I'm stupid, because they accused me of stealing it from my employers, by the way, just to add to the story. But am I really that stupid that I would give the license plate to a cop? And I believe, I honestly believe that's why I was never charged. Isn't that crazy?
1: He came, I think he was, I'm doing this, remember, he was Highway Patrol. Yeah, he came from Highway Patrol.
0: Yeah.
1: So, yeah, if anybody knew how to do that kind of stuff, that would be Mac.
0: That's why I went to him. That's exactly.
1: He was a bad guy.
0: No, he was a nice guy.
1: No,
0: he was just way in over his head as sheriff.
1: Oh, yeah. Well, it's going different from, it's just a different level of job.
0: Yeah.
1: And Donnie, I've had absolutely no complaints with Donnie. I think he's had one or two baubles on the way, like anybody who's human. I think the obvious Scrivener's case was put him in a very difficult position.
0: Yeah.
1: And I think he handled it well. And he was honest about what, with

0: Karen. Kathy Scrivener.
1: Kathy Scrivener.
0: Kathy Scrivener. And I don't think that's going to tarnish him at all. I think he's done a wonderful job.
1: God, I wish I'd asked him about that. I really do. I wish I'd asked him.
0: Why isn't him after January?
1: why has not Kathy Scrivener been charged?
0: Yeah,
1: I should ask him. About
0: remember,
1: that.
0: He doesn't. Well, that's the DA's office.
1: True.
0: He doesn't bring. He doesn't bring the charges. He doesn't. He can arrest you an obvious, criminal violation on the spot. But as far as bringing charges after the fact or deciding whether to press charges or prosecute, that's a DA office.
1: Yeah, that would be up to Kathy Scrivener's sister.
0: Yeah.
1: So that's not going to happen.
0: Yeah, exactly. And we both know why.
1: Yes, we do. Yes, we do.
0: That's another subject entirely.
1: Chaos in the DA's office is what people are telling me. Absolute chaos.
0: Oh, yeah. Well, right or wrong, I was with a law enforcement agency that had extremely strict standards. And our code of conduct was such you couldn't even have the air of impropriety, let alone admit the actual act. And that's what was horrible with the DA's decisions in the whole Scrivener case. It wasn't that she did anything specifically wrong, it's that she gave off the air of impropriety and nepotism and favoritism and bypassing the judicial system. And all her actions showed that.
1: Yeah.
0: And in any other federal law enforcement job or local law enforcement job, there'd be real repercussions.
1: You know, she could win in 28. She could run unopposed.
0: Well, that's
1: the only way she wins.
0: Well, she could still run. I hope she doesn't. But if you see traditionally, the candidates come from within the DA's office.
1: They have to. That's why I say, if nobody in that office has the temerity to challenge her, like a Scott Spielman, and look what happened to him. He disappeared. He's in Fresno, I believe.
0: Yeah, that's the problem.
1: I'm sure people within her circle are telling her how wonderful she is and how wonderful Kathy is. And you'll win in 28. Don't listen to Bailey. But if she's challenged, she'll lose. My fear now is, and when I've been predicting she'll never get elected again, I never imagined, what if there's nobody in that office that's willing to stand up against her?
0: Yeah, you have somebody willing to take the risk of running and not winning and then face the consequence of that, which essentially means your career's over.
1: Yeah, you're doing juvie court in Boron.
0: Yeah, which is horrible. I mean, that's not a good system.
1: So. It is what it is. What do you want to talk about? You want to talk about gang activity and how the hell do we stop this nonsense?
0: I knew that was one of the subjects. The problem we've got is it would take almost an entire reorganization of current mores in our society going back 40 years to fix the problem, being from no father in the home to a culture of violence that celebrates violence, to the loss of manners and teaching of manners even. And how do you say it? Thug culture? It doesn't matter what color you are. We all celebrate the most coarse behavior among us, anything from music and literature and everything else, and basically the elimination of standards.
1: Yeah.
0: And you take that down to the nth degree, and basically we're just basically cavemen in the streets. And the gun issue is not solvable unless you solve the people issue. Because this shooting happened, there's no security issues that could have been possibly addressed.
1: No.
0: What happened on outside school grounds, because that's where the shooting was. I believe it was in the parking lot. You can't fence the city in, so what do you do? And my only thing I imagine would be no unaccompanied minors to any public events.
1: I've heard that suggested, but that's not going
0: to
1: fly.
0: It's hard to do because it requires the parents to be involved, and parents aren't involved, which is the problem.
1: No, on a Friday night, hanging out with your child at a football game, that's not going to happen.
0: Well, it would if you had an old-school family, if you know what I mean, where they would go to the football game. Families did that all the time. They went together as a family. It was an outing.
1: Yeah.
0: Nowadays, the parents are probably they dump the kid off and do whatever they do, if there's even parents even involved at that point.
1: Yeah.
0: And, I've heard all this, he was a good kid, the usual routine, he's turning his life around and all that. It's like, no, he wasn't. And the unfortunate thing is that there are consequences to bad behavior for both the victim and the shooter.
1: How does a family get on television after the police have identified your son as a member of a gang and deny that?
0: That's another societal issue, is the avoiding responsibility. It's always someone else's fault. You never take responsibility going, I didn't raise my kid right, or I was too lax. They're not going to come forward and say, hey, it was our fault, because what's going to happen next. You're going to see a civil suit against the school. That's what they're gearing up for.
1: Yeah. I've got some audio we're about to play where they do blame the Kern High School district for this.
0: Yeah, they're going to try and sue the district for a payout. I hope they hit the lottery ticket, which is, this happens all too often. And

0: unfortunately happening is a lot of times they'll settle. The insurance companies get involved, and it's cheaper to settle than to litigate.
1: Right.
0: Even if there's no basis for it. But, you know, it's hard to fix this when you have to almost upend our society that we currently are living in from time to fix the problem. You have to almost reset the clock on everything we expect from not only adults but from children. You know, the acting out, I think we talked about this a long time ago. My father was a pretty scary guy, about 3, karate and judo. Once I was a teenager, I never even thought of talking back to him, let alone acting out. It was just an unspoken code. I knew exactly what's going to happen if I did.
1: Yeah, we've lost that. We talk about that constantly, corporal punishment,
0: yep.
1: Fearing your father more than the police or even the principal or teachers. We've lost that because I had the same dad. My dad was scary. My friends were petrified of my father, A, because he was a dark-skinned black man. And don't tell me that that didn't play a role, because it does. It absolutely does. Dark black men intimidate white people. That's a fact. Not everybody, but that's a fact because I lived with it for 36 years. I lived with it and saw my friends terrified of my father and saw them interact with other black fathers that they weren't that quite intimidated. And plus, my dad had kind of a mean resting face. He was a very serious man. And he intimidated. I was more afraid of him as much as he loved me, as much as I knew he loved me. I was scared to death of that man.
0: I love my father and he loved me, but the difference was I knew exactly what was going to happen. He was very black and white.
1: Yes, exactly.
0: How would I acted out? And if I got punished, I deserved it. And I knew it even then, even as a kid. And, you know, the reality is I could only name one teacher for my junior high school, and it was the assistant principal, Mr. Mignette. You know why? That was my first and only SWATs.
1: Yeah.
0: You get it once, you never want it again. He had the classic paddle with the air holes in it and all that, and he was a big guy. And you never wanted to go back in his office again, and it worked. Yeah, as opposed to timeouts and, you know, participation trophies and stand in the corner and all this stuff.
1: And kids now fighting the teachers.
0: Yeah, getting in fist fights with teachers. You know, God knows what's on that. Jeez Louise. You know, the worst part is, if I acted out, I'd rather have my mom punish me, because the worst thing that could happen if she told my dad how I acted out.
1: Right.
0: You know, the same thing if I acted out of school. I didn't want my parents to find out.
1: Should the parents be responsible for a 15-year-old running around with a gun?
0: Yeah, well, they are. They are ultimately, anyways. In some cases, you know, they've had that case that was apparently recent precedent set where they charged the parents. Remember the guy, the kid? They gave the kid a gun and he killed some people with it.
1: I mentioned that yesterday.
0: They charged the parents and convicted them.
1: Yeah, I alluded to that yesterday. I sure did.
0: Yeah, that is common. And also, what's going to happen is you can have civil suits and find the parents responsible for a minor's actions. That happens all the time. Your kid beats somebody else up and really hurts them. You don't sue the kid, you sue the parents.
1: Yeah.
0: You know, in this case, and that's as appropriate. I mean, the reality of it is that you are ultimately responsible for the people and the children in your household. And if you're going to let them act out, then you face potential fiscal and criminal consequences of their actions.
1: And then to learn that further arrests were made Saturday and Monday with these kids running around looking for revenge with guns and masks and gloves.
0: Yeah.
1: I mean, that is clear. You don't have to be a detective to figure out they were looking for payback.
0: Yeah, they were. And, you know, the reality, well, look what you went through you mentioned the kids on the bikes.
1: Yeah.
0: You know, they caught them riding through the mall, riding through the library, breaking windows, riding down 19th Street. You know, if I did that kind of stuff when I was a kid, the least of my worries would be the police.
1: Yeah.
0: Again, back to the parents.
1: Yeah.
0: But you cannot have a breakdown in the nuclear family, which we've kind of alluded to, and we've allowed to have happen for 40 years now, you know, where parents want to be their kid's buddy.
1: Yep.
0: And they want to give everybody, you know, a pass because, well, kids will be kids. And then this behavior just slowly escalates.
1: And divorce has had a big part of that because dad normally doesn't get main custody.
0: Right.
1: And, you know, dad doesn't want to be, in the few days that he does have his child, be the bad guy. So
0: yeah,
1: they do nothing.
0: Why would you want to?
1: Yeah. And then the mom, he's got to come back to the mom now, having had a great weekend with his dad, or they went to Disneyland, they got ice cream, they went to Tommy's Burgers, they played golf, boop, boop, boop, boop. And now he's got to come back to the reality of mom, who's got to be the warden. And the mom doesn't want to be the bad guy any more than the dad.
0: And gangs have replaced the family unit. That's a lot of the problem. Also, these kids that don't have fathers, their family unit isn't the family, it's the gang.
1: Said that yesterday as well.
0: They belong, they're with their peers now.
1: It's the only place they feel love.
0: Right.
1: As crazy as that sounds.
0: And that's, again, this is, I don't think there's an easy answer for this. I think you'll have to have societal change.

0: I don't think you'll see coming anytime soon, because 50% of our population are in denial.
1: Yeah.
0: And are making excuses for this behavior. You're seeing it already. When the parents of the kid are blaming the system, there are people that are going to agree with them. They're going to go, oh, yeah, you know, the school should have done this, the school should have done that. No, you can't. The parent, you know, they want schools nowadays to be everything but a school. They want them to be not only an educator, but they want it to be the parent role. They want them to teach all these things unrelated to just education. And, you know, you want to give them three hots and a cot at school and all these things. And basically the parents get to abrogate all the responsibilities and lay it on the school, which is not what a school is for.
1: And get involved in decisions of transgenderism and defend them from their family and the knowledge that the parents should have but don't, where my child's sociology teacher has more information about my child than I do?
0: Well, that's where the responsibility falls back on, to a certain extent, on the schools. You can't have schools have it both ways. They cannot say we're not responsible when a kid acts out like this, but at the same time, we're going to assume parental rights over your child's sexuality or identity or all these other issues, health issues, you know, important life-changing issues, and we're not only going to deny the parents, we're not even going to tell them about it. So you can't have it both ways. You can't have the schools be just a bastion of learning at the same time be social engineering your children.
1: Yeah, I completely agree. I will leave you with this, Howard, looking to your crystal ball. Lindsey Clancy is going away. We know that. Is she going to be institutionalized, or is she going to prison?
0: I think it's going to be institutionalized.
1: I think so, too.
0: One woman in that jury, she's going to be institutionalized. You're not going to have a jury convict her. You know, that was so obvious with, you know, as many different drugs she was on, as many times she tried to get help, institutionalized herself, and telling her mother of delusions and voices and all that, and basically all they did was just give her another pill. What was it, 13 different pills?
1: 13 different medications from two different doctors.
0: I honestly think, as tragic it is for the children, I think institutionalized, which is no picnic, by the way, I think is the only fair answer for her.
1: I agree. I think when the mother-in-law, Patrick's mother, the ex-husband's mother, came in and said she was begging for help,
0: right,
1: I think that was it.
0: Yeah,
1: I thought that was
0: people,
1: the
0: really,
1: ace of
0: really
1: spades.
0: Mentally ill people need help.
1: Yeah, absolutely. Outstanding, Howard. Have a great week and weekend. Say hi to Mary, and we will wrap to you. Hey, by the way, I got my PSA exam on Monday.
0: Oh, I heard that. Hey, haven't put you in twilight.
1: Well, I don't think they're going to do the thing on Monday, but we'll determine whether I have to have it done.
0: If you do, trust me, I just had it done 3 months ago. Honestly, you do not want to go through the process. And you see the instruments alone, you'll beg for twilight. It's not full anesthesia. It's really quick.
1: Just twilight. I don't need to be knocked out completely.
0: No. Well, you kind of go out anyways, because I always do, but it's not the same as a full thing with an anesthesiologist. It's they'll know what you're talking about.
1: Yeah.
0: Just tell them, hey, can I have twilight?
1: Yeah, okay. Always good to talk to you, Howard. Talk to you next week.
0: Okay.
1: All right, we'll see you. Howard Marcus, quick time out. We'll check the board before we get to the bottom of the hour. It's the Ralph Bailey Show on a Tuesday, right here on News Talk 96.1 AM 1230, and we're streaming live at KernRadio.com.
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5: Yes.

0: You know, Ms. Parton wrote a lot of her own stuff. She was a very talented writer. And much like many couples, she died shortly after her husband. Her husband died about a year ago, Carl Dean. And that is pretty doggone typical. That's why I was really concerned when my father passed away. Although my mother was entirely young. My dad died at 56, so it wasn't really that big a concern. But when people get in their 70s and their 80s, and maybe even their 90s, and the mate passes, doesn't matter which one it is, the man or the woman, oftentimes the other mate follows very quickly. Head into the back half of the hour in this 4 o'clock hour, where we'll talk a little bit more about Levi Brown, the suspected gang member who was shot at Independence High School on Friday night. The Lindsey Clancy case is coming closer to ending, but maybe not as early as I thought. You will hear from the defense attorney, who we talked about yesterday, who is seeking a mistrial. You will hear his explanation for the mistrial. Why am I playing that, since a mistrial wasn't granted? Because this will be the source of an appeal. You can bet your bottom dollar on it. It's the Ralph Bailey Show. Don't go anywhere.
1: With SRN News, I'm Keith Peters in Washington. Evacuations have been ordered in rural Texas, where a wildfire has quickly expanded to cover more than 78 square miles. The fire began early Monday afternoon in a lightly populated area in the north-central part of the state. Some schools have canceled classes and shelters have opened for residents and livestock. Wildfires have been popping up across the south and the west in recent days amid extremely dry conditions. Dolly Parton, the beloved film and music star known for her vibrant personality and poignant songwriting, has died. She was 80 years of age. On Wall Street, the Dow Jones Industrial Average up by 180 points today. The NASDAQ rose 171. The S&P 500 advanced by 24 points. More details.

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2: I'm Rob Archer. Bakersfield police say younger teens getting involved in gangs is an increasing concern after Friday night shooting at Independence High School. A 15-year-old boy is accused of killing 17-year-old Levi Jermaine Carter Brown during a football game. Police have since arrested six other known gang members and recovered three guns along with masks and gloves. Investigators say the groups may have been preparing for retaliation. And officers are watching for signs of more violence. Police say there was no active retaliation threat at the time of this latest update. The heat advisory for Bakersfield continues through 11 o'clock tomorrow night. The city should reach about 104 today and again tomorrow before temperatures fall into the upper 90s on Thursday. I'm Rob Archer in the Kern Newsroom with news every half hour and when it breaks on News Talk 96.1 and AM 1230 KERN.
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0: one of her more popular songs. What are you doing? Know what he means to me, Jolene. I knew a Jolene. Jolene Spencer. She was an engineering major at Spelman College. Beautiful girl.
1: Was she have auburn hair and green eyes?
0: No.
1: Dang.
0: She was tall and dark-skinned and had a crazy afro for the 1980s. And I was crazy about her. And, of course, she didn't want to have anything to do with me. She's a very intelligent woman. Very intelligent. 842-5376, 842-KERN. Let's check the board. We've yet to do that today. What do you got?
1: I once heard Dolly tell a joke on a talk show about a caged bear. If you could find the audio of that joke, it's hilarious every time I hear it.
0: Okay.
1: Try to look out for it.
0: Yeah, I have never heard that. I've seen her many times on the Carson show, the Tonight Show, and on Letterman and several other shows. She's a very funny woman, very, very talented woman, very sweet woman. One of the classic lines is she was very young and she was just coming on the Tonight Show for one of the very first times. And she wore, you know, an outfit that accentuated her very large breasts. And it became an awkward moment. And she said

0: something like, "It's okay, Johnny, I'm used to people staring at him." And Johnny, I think, returned and said, "I'm not staring at him, but I'd give a 2 weeks' pay to take a look at him. I'll tell you that, boy." And the place cracked up. It's pretty funny. What else you got?
1: Ralph, you're right about these punks. Their parents only care when they get popped. They need to look in the mirror if they want to blame anyone.
0: I mean, how do you not know that your child is a gang member? And how do you go on television and refute what the police have determined? If the police know, then you have to know. And again, honest to God, my heart, we've talked about this how many times? The single worst, there's nothing worse that can happen to you than burying a child. Most parents that I know would rather get cancer themselves and die very shortly than to have to bury their own child. It's the single worst thing that could happen to you in life. But when the police tell you essentially that your son is an arch criminal, and then you go on television and deny that and try to blame someone else for his death, I begin to lose the empathy that I once had. Because we're never going to solve this problem if families continue to lend blind eyes and are in complete denial, and then the community rallies around this arch criminal as if we didn't know this was going to happen. Because as I tell you every single time I talk about this, there are two results of being a gang member, period. There's a third alternative, but it rarely happens. You can either get out, that's the rare alternative, or you can go to prison, or you can die. Those are your three options. There is no fourth. There is no fourth. Now, are there the Keefe D's? This guy that's on trial for Tupac's murder, who's my age? Yeah, there are some exceptions. That's how you get the phrase OG. That's another reason why I'm insulted when young people call me that, because that's really a term for an old style gangster. Not just being an old man. You can call me Pops, you can call me Gramps, but do not call me an OG. Because as I grew up, that was always affiliated with gang membership. And having lived through this, having covered it, having going to scenes and seeing the bodies of teenagers shot up. I've told you my Jack in the Box story. It's a Tuesday night. We're putting the paper to bed. I'm working at the LA Sentinel in 87, 88. And they tell us specifically, we stay there all night to put the paper to bed. We get out of there about 5, 6 in the morning and we have Wednesday off. And they tell us specifically, don't leave the building. We're in the middle of South Central. Do not leave the building on a Tuesday night. Well, 26-year-old Ralph Bailey, you really think I'm going to listen to anybody? So I walked out starving, and I walk up to the Jack in the Box. And from about two blocks away, I hear pop, pop, pop, pop, pop, pop. But I didn't really pay any attention to it at South Central. You hear that all the time, to be honest with you. And I get up there, and a crowd is starting to mill around. And what they did was they boxed this kid in the drive-thru and did a Sonny Corleone. And it was really the first mass shooting that I had ever seen, where I was one of the first people at the scene, and I looked into the car, and I literally could not make out what color shirt the boy was wearing because he was swimming in his own blood. Blood on the window, blood on the windshield. It is just the saddest thing in the world to see kids killing kids. And for what? Respect? Territory? Neighborhoods? It's just insanity. It's absolute insanity. And I remember at one point, I truly felt like we should just gun them down. We should treat these guys like train robbers like they did in the 19th century and just chase them down.

0: and do away with them. They are destructive to the community. They're destructive to their families. They're destructive to the black race and the Latino race and the Asian race, for that matter, because Asian gangs aren't so big here. But you go to Fresno, Asian gangs run the show in parts of Fresno. It is insane. Absolutely insane. What else you got?
1: Ralph, did you hear that our sheriff is a NHRA national event winning race car driver? I hope he goes back to racing in his retirement.
0: Well, first of all, I doubt that. Second of all, I did not. Hell, I didn't even know he was a pilot. I didn't even know that. But again, if you missed our interview with the sheriff at 3:15, go back to YouTube. You can listen to the whole doggone thing where I read his bio before we talk to him, and then we ask him a couple of questions. What else?
1: According to 17 News, Friday's shooting victim was a student at a school I had never heard of. Turns out it is a mandated school for students on probation. Plus, he has a year-old child at 17 years old. The adults in his life failed him regardless of what they say on television.
0: I agree. Having a child at 16, running around in a gang, and you're shocked at the result. I mean, I suppose every family is shocked, even if they know that their child is involved in the situation. But I think the 15-year-old's parent should be held culpable for his wandering around with a pistol in his waist. And I hope and pray that the city or the school district does not give this family money for putting the blame on KHSD or the security at Independence High School or Independence High School. They're going to go for the deep pockets. So my guess will be the district is who they'll try to sue. And there'll be a slew of attorneys already that have been to their home and suggested a civil suit. I'd be willing to bet at least 5 attorneys have reached out to them. Hence the term ambulance chasers. One more and let's take a break.
1: Ralph, you are naive if you think California Democrats and Democrats in general cheat in every election. One candidate winning at 10 p.m. on election night then falls to second or third place magically at 3 a.m.? No way, especially if all votes coming in only for Democrats.
0: Then prove it. If it's so obvious, then prove it. I'm naive. So you're saying that the Democratic Party put away its mechanism to keep Trump out of the White House in 2024, the very mechanism they used in 20, and that's what makes me naive? Because after claiming that they stole the election from him, he went on to win every single swing state. The Republicans won the House. They won the Senate. And you're telling me that they woke up November 5th, the Democrats woke up and said, why did we use our mechanism from 2020? Geez, look what we got now. How do you all rationalize that in your head? When you all are sitting there talking about, oh, they stole it. How do you rationalize that they didn't steal it in 24? What is your rationalization? How do you logic that out? Oops, they thought they'd get caught, so they put away the mechanism that changes votes and changes elections. What do you tell yourself about the 24 election? Oops, the machine didn't work. The Dominion machines that cost Fox $800 million for lying about their effectiveness just didn't kick in 24, but it did in 20, and then it popped up in a mayoral race in L.A. in the same election where a Republican got on the gubernatorial ballot. There has to be logic in this. There has to be common sense in this. And how you all say, well, this election was rigged, but this one wasn't, because we ended up on the good side. 24 was wonderful, but 2020 was crooked. So, again,

0: We've created this culture that if J.D. Vance or Marco Rubio or whoever doesn't get elected in 28, it's stolen. What did Mike Lindell, the pillow guy that most of you adore, what did he say 47 minutes after he lost a gubernatorial primary? He didn't lose a general election against a Democrat. What did Mike Lindell say 47 minutes after he declared defeat? It was fixed. It was fixed. By whom? So therefore, you all agree with Mike Lindell then that Republicans are involved in fraud. Because that's what he said. That's what the pillow man said. And I've had Kathy Abernathy and many of you tell me he's not a grifter. He's an honest guy. He's a decent guy. Wonderful human being. So then you are admitting then, if you agree with Mike Lindell, that it's actually Republicans that are getting involved with fraud, because that's what Lindell said. He lost a Republican primary, and he claimed he got cheated. Because we know it couldn't possibly be the Democrats, because as Tommy Lasorda said about Kurt Bavacqua, who claimed that Tommy was thrown at him, Tommy came back the next day and said, Kurt Bavacqua? That 200 hitter, I'd get a limo to his house to make sure he gets to the ballpark so he can pitch to his 200 ass. Well, it's the same thing with Mike Lindell. The Democrats couldn't pick a better Republican to run against than that fraud. So it clearly wasn't the Democrats. So if you all are true election deniers, you believe that the Republican Party is involved with fraud because Mike Lindell got cheated out of a Republican primary. It just doesn't add up. And you can make all the assertions and statements that you want, but until you make some kind of proof, until you make some kind of sense out of the ability to change one election and then go into another election where every Democrat on the world would give his left arm to make sure that Donald Trump did not get back in the White House. Not only did he win all the swing states, not only did he win the popular vote, but he won the House and the Senate. And your only logic could be, I guess they put the mechanism away in 24. Which makes absolutely no sense. It's just, it's not only illogical, it's stupid. That's what's so amazing to me. It's just plain stupid. If it wasn't so serious, it truly would be laughable. But so it goes. So it goes. Quick time out. More of the Ralph Bailey Show on News Talk 96.1. Ooh, and there are a lot of folks talking in the chat room. I'll unravel the mic and read what they're talking about as well when we come back. After these important words, it's TRBS on News Talk 96.1, AM 1230. 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
2: 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We have Catherine Halley, who's one of the city council candidates of Ward 3. She'll be joining us on the program. And we have news and traffic and weather. 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
0: You know, there's an aspect of Casey's Steakhouse that I don't talk about quite enough, and it's really one of my favorite aspects what the guys in the back are doing, and that's the daily soups. Yeah, I know most of you order a salad because it's more healthy for you, but try the soups. The vegetable beef is incredible. The chicken noodle is unique. It's not like a typical chicken noodle. It's a little less salty and really, really tasteful. Big old chunks of chicken. My favorite is the chicken pot pie. It actually tastes like a chicken pot pie or the corn tortilla. And, of course, on Fridays, the clam chowder. Where would you rather be? You can get it in a bread bowl on Fridays. But just try that instead of a salad next time. And, of course, try out the Stockyard next door. Thursday, Fridays, and Saturday nights. They've got live music on Saturday And, of course, Bobby and Jimmy will provide

0: Where would you rather be than on F Street at KC Steakhouse? 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

0: you can bet this weekend, or maybe later this week, on Turner Classic Movies or on some channel, you're going to see a slew of Dolly Parton stuff. You'll probably see 9 to 5 out there. It's a great film if you've never seen it. Again, Dabney Coleman plays the evil boss. And the trio of women is Lily Tomlin, Jane Fonda, and Miss Parton. And that's really all of it. Like I said, Sterling Hayden has kind of a cameo at the very end. He was the sergeant that Michael Corleone shoots at Louis' restaurant in the Bronx in Godfather, along with Sollozzo. And it was kind of a film noir star in the 50s. He starred in those old, like, detective film noir films with, like, Dana Andrews. And again, you got to be old and you got to be a film nut like me to know what I'm talking about. But he played, I think it's called Suddenly, the film. Look up Sterling Hayden and Frank Sinatra films, they're them together. Where Sinatra, as a young man, this was shot in the, I think the 40s, right after.
1: There's only one called Suddenly.
0: Is it called Suddenly?
1: Yeah.
0: Okay, yeah, that's it. Where Sinatra comes in, Franklin Roosevelt is coming through on a train through this town called Suddenly. And Sinatra is a gangster who, with another guy, keeps a family hostage because their home is the perfect angle for the shot. And let me see. What year does it say that was
1: 54.
0: 54, yeah. Because it was the Manchurian Candidate that Sinatra did around the death of John Kennedy, which they delayed because of the death of John Kennedy. And that was another political thriller. You may have seen the most recent one with Denzel. It's horrible. If you've seen that one and you didn't like it, you need to watch the original with Vivian Leigh, Tony Curtis's wife, Janet. What's the daughter's name? Jamie Lee Curtis. That's Tony Curtis's and Vivian Leigh.

0: his daughter. Vivian Leigh plays the female role in that. And it's a really good picture. It's a really good picture. But if you haven't seen this film, you really need to see it. And Sterling Hayden was a great actor, truly, truly was. But he plays the big boss, and that's about all the big stars that are in that film. In the meantime, we're headed into the five. I don't have a lot of time. I guess I have some time to go over to the board, see what you guys are talking about. Let us move over here, shall we? Let me bring my glasses, as I need to do. David says, preach it, Ralph. I wish when you guys egg me on, you tell me what I was talking about, so when I read it later, I know what the hell you're talking about.
1: I'm assuming, since it was so early, it has to be the shooting victim.
0: Yeah. Okay. Mary Marcus says, where is everyone? Hello, everyone. Les says, Beaver Dam, Littlefield, Arizona, between Nevada and Utah. I don't know what that means. Mary says, the schools need to be able to discipline appropriately. The teachers feel like their hands are tied because they're going to either be sued by the parents or lose their jobs because of administration. I agree. And when the teachers feel protected by administration, city council, superintendent, you will see more teachers that are not there for a paycheck. But until then, you will have to deal with what we have because they were being watched. I don't know what that means. Let's read a couple of text messages since I only got about 2 minutes.
1: Let's see. The 2024 election, Republicans were encouraged to vote early. Too big to rig. Remember, Ralph? That's how we rationalized it.
0: Well, that's just as dumb as anything else, I suppose. What time you vote, how does that impact fraud? So is that the key? Then why aren't we saying, then vote early and there won't be fraud? Why can't y'all admit that Joe Biden just beat him? COVID had a big deal to do with it. And what's crazy is you all are letting the Biden family and the press off the hook. Because if you came strong with an argument that the press, in suppressing the Hunter Biden story, changed that election, I'd be leading the charge with you. Because the journalists in America going into that election did something that was unheard of. It's one thing, as I've told you, nobody believed the Watergate story except the Washington Post, Ben Bradley, Bob Woodward, and Bernstein. Nobody. Nobody was following it. Nobody was attributing it to the Post and saying this is what's happening according to the Washington Post. Nobody believed it. Why in the world would Richard Nixon, who was about to go on to have one of the biggest landslides, be worried about an election? Nobody bought it. But in this situation, newspapers and news teams went out of their way to not only say that the Hunter Biden story was bogus, but that anybody who reported it was being biased in favor of Donald Trump wrongfully. That's how that election was stolen. If the Hunter Biden laptop and his drug taking had been a major issue, Biden doesn't win. That's where the election was stolen.
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4: News this hour from Town Hall. I'm Keith Peters in Washington. Country music legend Dolly Parton has died at the age of 80, correspondent Laura Winters reports.
5: Dolly Parton's nephew and her longtime head of security confirming her passing in an Instagram post. The country music legend shared a health update this past Friday after canceling an event at Dollywood in Tennessee. She told People magazine that she was dealing with some health issues that she just didn't pay attention to when she was watching over her husband, Carl. He passed away at the age of 82 last March.
4: Canada is striking back at the U.S. with retaliatory tariffs, imposing tariffs of up to 50% on about $20 billion of U.S. imports.
6: Over the weekend, the Trump administration imposed 50% tariffs on Canadian goods following the collapse of trade negotiations after Canada said it was a bad deal. On Monday, President Donald